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6: Hello, I'm David Dolan. A man's in a serious condition after being shot in Berkeley Vale this morning. The 37-year-old suffered wounds to his torso and hand in Lakehedge Avenue just before 6:30. A manhunt is underway for the shooter. Police are looking for a driver who fled the scene in a silver GWM ute with roof racks and a roll bar. Work on the Avoca Drive upgrade will start before Christmas, with shovels to hit the ground 18 months ahead of schedule. Stage one involves widening the stretch between the Kingcumber Shops and Frost Reserve, plus two sets of traffic lights. Meantime, heading up the coast is about to become a smoother trip. The ribbon's been cut on the M1 extension to Raymond Terrace, with traffic to use the new stretch of motorway from Friday. And Federal Labor is facing claims of pork barrelling following revelations three-quarters of a $560 million funding program went to the government's own electorates. Locally, Shortland received 11 separate grants worth almost $7 million. The ALP insists it's above board as the funding related to election promises, not competitive grants.
4: Triple M National News.
7: Good morning, I'm Matthew Layton. Australia's tougher rules for big tech have caught the attention of the Trump administration. A White House spokesman says President Donald Trump has warned trading partners against digital taxes and massive fines. As Canberra moves to introduce penalties of more than $100 million for social media breaches. Prime Minister Anthony Albanese says there was a simple reason behind a $6 million grant to a golf club in his electorate. He says the Marrickville site sits in a flood zone and the council needed the money to stop sewage leaking into the Cooks River. Aussie kids are slipping backwards in reading and maths, with scores falling to a 25-year low. The latest PISA report shows 15-year-olds are now roughly 2 years of learning behind students from 20 years ago, while science results have barely moved. And a New South Wales Bureau of Crime Statistics study has found financial pressure is driving more fuel theft, with living costs having a stronger link than Bowser prices.
8: It's game on at Hyundai, where you can score great offers on a range of new and demonstrator models.
7: Panthers coach Ivan Cleary admits even he was surprised by Isaiah Yeo's rapid recovery from a ruptured pec. The co-captain made it back in just 4 weeks, well ahead of expectations.
9: We just had a little bit of a glimmer of hope from our medical staff, and then he just went to work and then decided it was time to give it a try last week against the Tigers, and came through unscathed, and so he'll be taking his place in the finals against the Roosters this Sunday.
7: Cleary there speaking on Nine. And LIV Golf has filed for bankruptcy protection in the US.
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6: Partly cloudy today, the slight chance for an afternoon shower, chasing a top of 21 degrees. A possible shower and just 18 tomorrow, mostly fine on Friday. 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
14: 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You're wondering how this 10K Triple Play works. Paddy and Maz, our breakfast show just before 9 every day, tell you the three songs. 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

0: Robbie Williams, Better Man, Steve Winwood, Higher Love, and Savage Garden, I Want You. They are today's songs. When you hear them, give me a call. Get on that standby list. Mark Gable from Choir Boys joining us in studio in the next 20 minutes. 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
1: A

0: Billy Joel, My Life, part of the good times and greatest hits on this Wednesday at 107.7 Triple M. And I've got a special guest, Coastie Royalty, lead singer of Choir Boys. Now, the big hit, Run to Paradise. We'll play a bit of that later on. Mark Gable, hello, good morning, and thank you for coming in.
1: Hey, Mickey D, how are you?
0: Oh, I'm doing
1: I won't say your real name, right?
0: No, because, don't. It's embargo.
1: Address?
0: Phone number?
1: No. Bank details?
0: Yeah,
1: no.
0: You can give those out if you want. There's nothing there, I can tell you that. Choir Boys, you've been busy. You've been to Darwin?
1: Yeah.
0: How was that?
1: I was great, mate, you know, because at 32 degrees, right?
0: Oh, lovely.
1: And like 24 degrees at night time, you know.
0: Beautiful.
1: And you walk around in shorts, mate, you know.
0: Well, you can kind of do that now here on the coast.
1: Well, you can, and I did that this morning when I went for my walk. But here's the thing. Yep. I got bitten on both knees by things that bite you up there, and it's a
0: like
1: big
0: what?
1: Deal.
0: Like
1: I don't know what it is.
0: A crocodile?
1: No. It was a bug, right? And I'm still itchy. Ah, oh, that's
0: can,
1: good.
0: So don't
1: oh,
0: don't scratch down there, though.
1: Yeah,
0: you need some cream for that bit.
1: That was a knee pad cap.
0: Choir Boys have got a newish kind of song. This one.
2: 6-7. What does it mean? Nothing. 6-7. What does it mean? Nothing.
0: So does it really mean nothing, 6-7?
1: Well, it's a meme, you know, and it started when our little boy Sullivan had his 13th birthday, which was last year, and I was driving him, you know, to Treetops because with all his friends, and they were all screaming 6-7 in the car. And I went, what the hell is this? And once I looked it up, I discovered it's like just something that has exploded online on social media.
0: Yeah.
1: And I had to write a song about it.
0: All right. Well, the video is on YouTube, so check it out. 6-7 from Choir Boys. And still to come, I want to talk about what Choir Boys have got coming up because you're busy.
1: Not a problem.
0: All right. We'll do that. Black or White, Michael Jackson next, 107.7 Triple M.
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1: It was a song we brought back. 107.7 Triple M, talk about variety. See ya, Chandelier. Good times and greatest hits. We're with Mark Gable, lead singer, legendary Choir Boys. Hello, Mark.
2: Hey, my Mickey, how you going, mate?
1: Now, this song of yours, back in 87,
2: yes,
1: changed everything.
2: Well, it did. It changed the world in Australia.
3: It did.
2: And of course, it wasn't our intention. I remember after we finished the song, I took it home to my now ex-wife, you know, and, well, just home, right, and just played it to her. I said, what do you think? She goes, yeah, that's all right.
1: That's all right. No wonder you're not together anymore. So it's become a hit. It's enduring. It's an icon. It's been around for such a long time. And it's on Spotify. It's going through the roof again.
2: Yeah, it is, primarily because we are doing, Choir Boys are doing Red Hot Summer this year with Susie Quattro, and that'll be the third time we perform with her.
1: Now, that's not far from us, Lake Macquarie, Spears Point Park.
2: Yeah, no, that is a long way for you. You're not allowed to go to Lake Macquarie. Everybody else in the Central Coast
1: I'm banned from leaving the local government area, banned. Folks, of the Central Coast, just in case you wanted to know.
2: That we're also doing, and this is what sent through the roof, is the Good Things Festival.
1: Oh, yeah.
2: And so there are all these bands on it, and I actually rewrote Run to Paradise as a promo for the Good Things Festival. It goes, Good Things, we're going to have some fun in the sun at the Good Things Festival. And it's like, but Run to Paradise is like, it's always been hot on Spotify, but it's like gone through the roof again.
1: So where is the Good Things Festival? When's it happening?
2: Yeah, it's a good idea.
1: You don't know?
2: I never know, right?
1: We're doing a manager.
2: We're doing one.
1: Hang on, you keep talking. Yeah. I'm going to find out for you.
2: Okay. Well, all right, you look, right?
1: All right, hang on.
2: It's one's in Brisbane.
1: When is the Good Things Festival? Thank goodness for AI, Mark Gable.
2: Yes. One's in Brisbane, one's in Sydney, one's in Melbourne.
1: All right, here we go. All right. Friday, the 4th of December in Melbourne at Flemington Racecourse.
2: There you go.
1: Saturday, the one we want to know, December 5, Sydney Showground.
2: Yes.
1: And then Sunday, you're in Brisbane, the 6th of December at the Brisbane Showground. So that's the Good Things Festival, the one closest to us, December 5.
2: Yeah. So I'm going to get, they always have a heritage act on last year. I think it was James Ryan. But I'm going to get up there and go, you filthy young people, you don't know anything.
1: Mark Gable from Choir Boys, thank you for joining us. Can I be your manager?
2: You need me.
1: This is Triple M. Travelling Wilburys are next.
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0: Check us out on Listener and, of course, the FM radio. 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Before that, November 10th in Sydney. Learn to Fly after 11. If you like details and tickets, frontiertouring.com. That's all, yeah? And you also hear John Farnham. Too strong hearts. And that 10K triple play is getting closer. Tell you all about it after the news next.
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2: Morisset, Manalong Road, a little busy at times. Eastbound approaching Freeman's Drive. Also, Tumbiumbi, Wang Road at Tumbi Creek Road. Between the entrance and Erin, a good run on the Central Coast Highway going north to southbound. M1 travelling well down the city. No problems in the M1 if you're heading up to Newcastle. 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That's the traffic on Central Coast 107.7 Triple M.
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3: Hello, I'm David Dolan with your local headlines. A man's in hospital nursing gunshot wounds following a shooting at Berkeley Vale this morning. The 37-year-old is listed as serious after being shot in the torso and hand in Lakehedge Avenue just before 6:30. Police are looking for the driver of a silver GWM ute with roof racks and a roll bar, which was seen fleeing the scene. Construction starting on the congestion busting Avoca Drive upgrade at Kingcumber 18 months earlier than expected. Shovels will hit the ground before Christmas. There'll be two lanes in both directions between the shops and Frost Reserve and three intersection upgrades. Wait times at Wyong Hospital's emergency department are improving, but still a long way short of the state average. The number of patients being treated on time between April and June increased to 58%. Treatment times went backwards slightly at Gosford. And in sport, the Mariners hit the pitch in the South Pacific this afternoon. They're playing Vanuatu United FC in the first of two friendlies.
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4: Good morning, I'm Matthew Layton. School kids could be in line for a digital detox, with screen use being blamed for weaker classroom results. New global testing shows reading and maths scores in Australia have gone backwards. Education Minister Jason Clare's told the ABC laptops and tablets still have a place, but too much tech can hurt learning.
18: The children that are online more are getting lower results.
4: Teenagers are increasingly being targeted by sextortion scammers, with Kids Helpline responding to 818 related contacts in 2025. The latest opinion poll suggests One Nation is finding

0: and 18 for the Coalition. Labor would still form government, but One Nation would take over as the official opposition. And stores caught selling illegal tobacco can now be shut for up to 90 days under tough new laws taking effect in Victoria today.
1: It's game on at Hyundai, where you can score great offers on a range of new and demonstrator models.
0: Newcastle has received a timely double boost ahead of its do-or-die clash with Souths. Dom Young and Tyson Frizzell return from suspension for Friday's elimination final. Knights skipper Kalyn Ponga is excited for the challenge.
2: Good to be back here after a long, long year, challenging year, but we've earned the spot to be here. So,
3: 100%.
2: Yeah, big games, obviously, you get more of a feeling in your stomach. Yeah, no, I'm excited for sure.
0: And Cam Smith's LIV Golf future is suddenly uncertain with the tour filing for bankruptcy protection.
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6: Partly cloudy today, the slight chance of an afternoon shower, chasing a top of 21 degrees, a possible shower and just 18 tomorrow, mostly fine on Friday. 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
11: Wow. 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
10: How would you spend $10,000?
11: Oh, God. I think I'd probably do a nice holiday somewhere, I think. 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
10: 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Not so. Holiday, let it rip.
11: Oh, wow. 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
10: Kelly of San Remo is on that ultra slim standby list. 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
2: And Curse Will, I hope, cook me.
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2: Just bake them eggs.
3: Just bake standard bacon.
2: And do you know what I've asked for? A sandwich press. So
3: that's what you've asked for as a present?
2: Just a sandwich. Very simple. I'm a simple man.
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0: Triple M Breaky, Paddy and Maz tell you those three songs before the news at 9 every morning. Write them down, because when they play like they just did, we'll get you on the standby list if you know them for $10,000. Actually, Glenys and Tumby, do you?
13: Oh, we got Better Man, Robin Williams.
0: Yeah.
13: And the other big Higher Love, Steve Winwood, and I Want You by Savage Garden.
0: Glenys, you're on the standby list. You've made it through $10,000.
13: Oh, that'd be awesome. I'm really desperate right now.
0: What would you do with the money?
13: Well, I had a car accident just about 7 weeks ago, and I need to get a decent car, so I have nothing. I'm a wildlife rescuer, and I haven't been able to do that without a car anyway, but I'm still recovering, so that would make an amazing difference to me getting a car.
0: Oh, Glenys, I do hope everything lines up for you. You are the worthiest person I've heard so far to get on that standby list for $10,000.
13: I've been trying. Thank you so much.
0: Glenys, we're going to do it again tomorrow. Listen to the Brekkie Show for those new three songs that form the 10K Triple Play. Have it on across the workday. You know what to do. Call, get on the standby list for a life-changing 10 grand at Triple M.
13: I'll keep trying again. Thank you.

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0: 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And if you'd love to see the Backstreet Boys, you can, because at the Sphere in Las Vegas, they're doing a residency.
1: Boy bands extending its Into the Millennium residency with three nightly shows starting New Year's Eve. Backstreet Boys have sold out more than 47 shows and performed for 750,000 fans since the residency started in last July.
0: If you want it that way, we're talking Backstreet Boys. Well, perfect, because we got them after this on Triple M.
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1: M1, no problems as you make your way down to Sydney. The M1 clear up to Newcastle, Morisset, Panelong Road, a little busy eastbound approaching Freeman's Drive. Also, Tookley Main Road in the 40k zone at Evans Road, and through Long Jetty Goodrun on the Central Coast Highway north and southbound. Every Brian Hilsman used car comes with a peace of mind package, a cop.

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17: Hello, I'm David Dolan with your local headlines. A major manhunt is underway following a shooting at Berkeley Vale this morning. A 37-year-old man was found with gunshot wounds to his torso and hand in Lake Edge Avenue just before 6:30. He's been airlifted to hospital in a serious condition. Detectives are looking for a driver who fled the scene in a silver GWM ute with roof racks and a roll bar. If you get stuck in the car park that is Avoca Drive every day, relief is on the way. Work will start on widening the road between the Kingcumber Shops and Frost Reserve 18 months ahead of schedule, with shovels hitting the ground before Christmas. Labor's locked in a local physiotherapist to run as its candidate for Terrigal at next year's state election. Sam Borton will again attempt to knock off Liberal MP Adam Crouch after falling short in 2023. And the Long Jetty Urgent Care Clinic appears to be working well, approaching 3 years since it opened. The Health Minister revealing the clinic has notched up almost 33,000 patient visits since then.
15: Triple M National News.
18: Hello there, I'm Matthew Layton. Acclaimed Australian author and former Prime Minister Bob Hawke's widow, Blanche Delpuget, has died at the age of 82. Her family says the award-winning writer leaves behind a final message urging people to love one another. A $6 million grant for a golf club in the Prime Minister's electorate is being defended by Anthony Albanese. The Marrickville Golf Club in Sydney got the money through a $560 million Commonwealth program. Albo says he hasn't been to the clubhouse in years, but welcomes funding to fix sewage issues. Meanwhile, the PM won't rule out cutting the tobacco excise as pressure builds over the booming illegal cigarette trade and tobacco-related crime. And three people have been arrested during an interstate police investigation involving the CFMEU. Detectives raided the union's Brisbane headquarters and properties in Victoria this morning, investigating alleged corrupting benefits offences. The CFMEU says it'll fully cooperate with police.
0: It's game on at Hyundai, where you can score great offers on a range of new and demonstrator models.
18: From the wooden spoon to a shot at September glory, the Knights' transformation continues on Friday night against the Rabbitohs. Newcastle is the first side since Parramatta in 2019 to finish last one year and reach the finals the next. And Christian Volpato's availability for the Socceroos is in doubt after police confirmed a second positive cocaine test. The 22-year-old was stopped while driving in Sydney and has been fined $722. Football Australia says its process is underway.
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17: Mostly fine, dropping down to 8 degrees tonight. Partly cloudy and a top of 19 tomorrow. Grey skies, but it should stay dry on Friday. 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

0: He's had his fair share of health dramas recently. I hope the rhythm of Rod Stewart's heart is hanging in there. It's 107.7 Triple M. Graham of Narara, Christina Amphlett, Divinyl's now on Triple M.
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2: That's going to be a hoot and a roar.
0: I'm so excited.
2: Yeah, we're going to have all of our tippers who lost throughout the course of the year, because one of those will walk away with $5,400 tonight, Maz.
0: Someone's going
2: to
0: win the jackpot, Mickey D.
2: Wow.
0: It's very exciting. And there's a special guest.
2: Yep.
0: Coming.
2: We can't tell.
0: We can't say who it is, what they'll be doing, but it's a big surprise and I'm very excited for it.
2: One thing, Mazzy said, what am I wearing earlier on this morning? I said my new Broncos jersey. Oh. And this is what disappoints me. I said to Maz, would you like me to bring you one? And you know what she said?
0: I said no.
1: Of course you'd say no.
0: Why would I put anything near me that Paddy has worn for starters?
2: Oh,
0: let alone
2: Broncos
0: the jersey of a Queensland team who are embarrassing.
2: See? Very sad. Very sad.
1: What's going on tonight? Paddy Maz's end of season footy party. If you're invited, have a great time. You'll hear it all tomorrow on Triple M.
2: Go the Broncos next year.
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0: Ed Sheeran at 107.7 Triple M, Good Times and Greatest Hits. You know, on a clear day, if you look south from Kilcare Heights, look out at maybe the top of Copa, you could see the top of Sydney Tower, Centre Point. Good views from there too, looking back towards the Central Coast. 1983, it all opened up. Same time, the Violent Femmes had a brand new song called Blister in the Sun. Catchy tune. It's next on Triple M.
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0: Triple M Brandy with Patty and Maz have their holiday roulette. It's spinning up again tomorrow for your chance to win some cash to fund your next good break. Have some details on that right after the traffic, which is in a sec here. 107.7 Triple M. After the news at 1 o'clock, more good times and greatest hits.
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0: 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Smashing Pumpkins. 1979. It's the name of this tune. Good one. Next half hour, Triple M.
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3: Lake Bunmora, a crash affecting both ways. Pacific Highway near Tall Timbers Road and the M1. The run between Sydney and Newcastle through the Central Coast. Get busy, I'm seeing around West Gosford, Central Coast Highway, Brisbane Drive and Tookley, Main Road, Moss Avenue. Steady. A bit busy for northbound past the train station Wyong for Tarkra Strait. Men, November wants you to know prostate checks start with a blood test. No fingers anywhere. Speak to your doctor at 50 or 45 if you have family history. That's those traffic on the Central Coast. 107.7 Triple M.
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1: Hello, I'm Dave Dolan. The man's in hospital nursing gunshot wounds following a shooting at Berkeley Vale this morning. The 37-year-old is listed as serious after being shot in the torso and hands in Lakehedge Avenue just before 6:30. Police are looking for the driver of a silver GWM ute with roof racks and a roll bar, which was seen fleeing the area. Wait times at Wyong Hospital's emergency department are improving, but still a long way short of the state average. The number of patients being treated on time between April and June increased to 58%. Treatment times went backwards slightly at Gosford. Construction starting on widening Avoca Drive at Kingcumber 18 months earlier than expected. Premier Chris Minns says shovels will hit the ground before Christmas.
14: We hope to have it completed by 2028, as early in 2028 as we possibly can. But we recognise that this is not a nice to have for the Central Coast, it's a must have.
1: And the Mariners are hitting the pitch in the South Pacific this afternoon. They're playing Vanuatu United FC in the first of two friendlies.
15: Triple M National News.
16: Hello there, I'm Matthew Layton. Celebrated author and Bob Hawke's second wife, Blanche Del Puget, has died at 82 after complications from influenza. Her family says she died yesterday, remembering her force, humour and curiosity. PM Anthony Albanese described Del Puget as a true one-off. So-called ISIS bride Zainab Ahmed has been refused bail for a second time over slavery allegations. The Victorian Court of Appeal upheld an earlier decision, finding she would pose an unacceptable risk if released. And Australians will still be free to spread questionable theories online under the government's new digital duty of care laws. Communications Minister Annika Wells has told News 24 misinformation is not covered, with the legislation instead targeting how social media platforms manage harmful content and risks to children.
17: This isn't about content. This is about the operating platforms and the systems. They need to identify risks on their platforms and then need to mitigate against those risks on their platforms. This is not about the content.
18: It's game on at Hyundai, where you can score great offers on a range of new and demonstrator models.
16: Daily Cherry Evans believes in fairy tales as he prepares for his last NRL finals campaign. The veteran halfback will lead the Roosters' attack into Sunday's blockbuster qualifying final against Nathan Cleary's Panthers. DCE says the group has full confidence they can go all the way.
19: Of course, if you don't have belief in professional sport, then I'm not sure, why you'd even bother. So belief in this side, in these four walls, is very high at the moment.
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1: Mostly fine, dropping down to 8 degrees tonight. Partly cloudy and a top of 19 tomorrow. Grey skies, but it should stay dry on Friday. 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

Bare Naked Ladies, 1 week, and it's only Wednesday. That's if you work that old, no, 9 to 5, Monday to Friday. 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And up the front, the choir gathered to sing this.

0: Lionel Richie, who had a health drama the other day on
1: stage.
0: Yeah,
1: walked off stage.
0: Yeah, had to go to hospital, but he's back at home now and he's doing all right.
2: So he wasn't dancing on the ceiling?
0: No. He was lying on a chair or a bed or something.
2: Oh,
1: and you saw him at the stadium.
0: Nearly 10 years ago now.
1: Yeah.
0: It was great.
1: God.
0: We should do more things like that here on the coast, shouldn't we?
2: Oh, wouldn't that be cool?
1: Great stadium.
2: We need to do more acts to the coast.
1: Absolutely, yeah. You know. And it was full house.
0: It was absolutely chock-a-block.
1: Yeah.
2: How do we do that? What do we need to do?
1: I don't know.
2: Sounds like somebody else's problem.
0: Write a letter.
1: That's what I'll do. Dear whoever.
2: Sir
1: to whom
2: slash
1: it may concern.
0: Paddy and Maz, Triple M Brekkie in the house this afternoon. Tomorrow morning, what is on your big show?
1: Oh, Mr. Joe Fonzie from KTVU Channel 2 News in San Francisco.
2: Yeah, so Joe Fonzie is like a sports broadcaster in America based in San Francisco and has reported on the San Francisco 49ers for decades.
1: Yeah, 30 years.
2: And we know the 49ers are in Australia. Currently, they're playing their LA Rams on Friday in Melbourne. So we're going to get Joe's take on what he thinks is going to happen in the game.
0: Joe Fonzie, did he take his name from the Fonz on Happy
1: Days?
0: Yes,
1: he did. Yes,
2: I think
1: did.
2: It's the other way around.
0: Hey.
1: And the thing is, too, the LA Rams are only arriving 24 hours before the match where the San Francisco 49ers, they've been here for a week. So will that affect their play on Friday? We'll find out.
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0: When 350,000 people here on the Central Coast all at once decide to flush the toilets, you get a big chain reaction. Dinah Ross, 107.7 Triple M. I know, that was really corny. It's Mickey D. We've got Good Times and Greatest Hits. 1994, the great movie was Four Weddings and a Funeral, when Hugh Grant got up at the front to deliver the best man speech at the wedding at the beginning of the movie.
1: This is only the second time I've ever been a best man. I hope I did the job all right that time. The couple in question are at least still talking to me. Unfortunately, they're not actually talking to each other. The divorce came through a couple of months ago. But I'm sure it had absolutely nothing to do with me. Apparently, Paula knew that Piers had slept with her younger sister before I mentioned it in this speech.
0: So funny, brilliant, and still holds up really well today, as does the soundtrack, the song that was the big hit from it, next on Triple M.
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20: Well, as predicted, a bit of cloud starting to build up down here on the Central Coast beaches this afternoon. Folks ahead of some rain clouds later on this evening. Winds at the moment very strong coming out of the south. leaving us with around about 1 to 1.5 metres of super trashy swell for the board riders. For the swimmers and rock fishers, stay clear of the coastline. Water temps around 18 degrees. We've got a 1.9 metre high tide at 7 p.m. This is Taz McKenna with the Triple M Beach and Surf Update.
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2: M1 moving well between Sydney and Newcastle through the Central Coast. West Gosford, busy run, Central Coast Highway. Brisbane Water driving and getting busier for Tucker Strait, Wyong, past the train station up from Johnson Road. From Allison Road, a good run down towards the train station. No problems, just for your main road, Moss Avenue. And the Central Coast Highway, steady run, Long Jetty, Bateau Bay. A message for drivers. When you're passing a bike rider and travelling 60 kilometres per hour or under, allow at least 1 metre of space. Let's look out for each other on our roads. Let's ask traffic on the Central Coast. 107.7 Triple M.
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20: Hello, I'm David Dolan. A man's in a serious condition after being shot in Berkeley Vale this morning. The 37-year-old suffered wounds to his torso and hand in Lake Edge Avenue just before 6:30. A manhunt is underway for the shooter. Police are looking for a driver who fled the scene in a silver GWM ute with roof racks and a roll bar. Work on the Avoca Beach upgrade will start before Christmas, with shovels to hit the ground 18 months ahead of schedule. Stage one involves widening the stretch between the Kingcumber Shops and Frost Reserve, plus two sets of traffic lights. Meantime, heading up the coast is about to become a quicker trip, avoiding the Hexham bottleneck. The ribbon's been cut on the M1 extension to Raymond Terrace, with traffic to use the new stretch of motorway from early Friday. PM Anthony Albanese calling it a game changer.
0: When this road opens in less than 48 hours, we will have no traffic lights all the way from Melbourne right up to Coffs Harbour, and later this year you'll be able to go to the Queensland border.
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22: Hey there, I'm Brett Thomas. The government says its new online safety laws won't police misinformation or stop people being wrong on the internet. Communications Minister Annika Wells telling News 24, the digital duty of care is about making platforms reduce risks while protecting kids from harmful content and giving users more control over algorithms.
23: Your right to be wrong on the internet remains preserved in the digital duty of care. If you want to believe that the moon landing was fake, it is in no way impacted by the digital duty of care.
22: Author and biographer Blanche Delpuget has died at the age of 82. The widow of former Prime Minister Bob Hawke was best known for writing his award-winning political biography before the pair later married. One state is cracking down on illegal tobacco stores from today. Victoria is set to publicly name and shame dodgy operators, with those who ignore facing fines of up to $2.5 million and 20 years in jail. And six AI data centres are being proposed to build in Tasmania, but the tech companies behind the move are unknown.
24: It's game on at Hyundai, where you can score great offers on a range of new and demonstrator models.
22: The Knights are gearing up for Friday's elimination final against Souths. Newcastle getting back Dom Young and Tyson Frizzell from suspension. Skipper Kalen Ponga telling us a finals appearance is just reward for a taxing season.
25: It's good to be back here after a long, long year, challenging year, but we've earned this one to be here. So, yeah, big games, obviously, you get more of a feeling in your stomach, excited for sure.
22: And the PNG Chiefs have locked in the largest club sponsorship deal in NRL history, with Bank South Pacific to be a principal foundation partner of the club.
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20: Mostly fine, dropping down to 8 degrees tonight. Partly cloudy and a top of 19 tomorrow. Grey skies, but it should stay dry on Friday. 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
1: Winston Churchill Wednesday.
2: 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Act all innocent.
3: What did I do?
2: The biggest burp I've ever heard.
3: Prove it.
2: Well, I think there'd be some secret audio somewhere secret in the studio. Secret audio.
3: I hope not.
1: No, I'm a witness, Luke.
2: Always listening.
1: I'm a witness, and there was a big burp.
2: I don't know how you do it.

0: Rashi?
1: No, that's psoriasis.
2: Psoriasis.
1: That's what it's called.
2: Psoriasis.
1: Psoriasis.
2: Sounds like you've knighted a terrorist.
1: No.
3: That was the most ADHD conversation I've ever heard in my life. Like, where did you two jump to?
1: Don't know. Anyway, welcome to the show, guys. It's going to be a ripper, as you can tell.
2: Hey, where's the digital?
4: At any rate, that is what we're going to drive into.
1: You winning!
3: No. This one's such a classic now.
1: I like that other one that was like, I'm not going to how.
3: But Generate Olivia Rodrigo tried to do is just such a classic.
2: That is it is a classic. He loved Olivia.
1: Next Wednesday.
2: Wednesday. Oh, different. He loved Olivia
1: Rodrigo. He did. He was such a fan of.
2: Wasn't he?
1: What was that famous song?
2: And
1: she
2: doing so well and something.
1: That is Olivia Dean.
2: Oh,
3: wrong Olivia.
1: Oh, wrong Olivia. That's all right.
3: It's two big Olivias.
0: Wait, well, who's Olivia Rodrigo?
3: Good for you. You're the cat.
1: Yeah, you know healthy, don't
3: it's like
1: you?
3: A Disney star.
1: No.
2: I don't know those songs.
1: You wouldn't know her. Hey, the world of Guns N' Roses has rattled.
3: Ooh, we got more Guns N' Roses VIP packages to give away. Up next with Young Guns N' Roses. This is huge. Epiphone Les Paul guitar. I mean, VIP ticket. VIP tickets.
2: Sorry, mate.
3: Guns N' Roses. It's all coming up next on Lou and Charge Triple M.

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2: Yeah, this is massive. Obviously, there's a VIP package to be won. The
3: yes.
2: Epiphone Les Paul replica guitar Woo! Signed by the band. VIP tickets.
3: Mm. Welcome cocktails.
4: Mate, all the good stuff.
3: Yeah, it's bloody good.
4: Photo hey, ops, but this is the cool thing about this game.
3: We've got a carryover champion.
4: Got a carryover champ. So we got
3: Daz.
2: Who was our hey. Champion from yesterday.
4: Hey, Daz.
3: Hey, Daz. Daz, I tell you, I saw your name there and I go, oh, we had Daz yesterday. And then I thought, of course we did. It's the carryover champ. I think it feels like Friday to me. I think it's time to go home.
4: It's hump day. It's Winston Churchill Wednesday. That's what we love. Mm. Now, Daz.
5: Yes.
4: Smoke showed it yesterday. How are you feeling today?
5: I've got this.
3: Yes, confidence. Yeah. And we've got Jess as well. So either way, if you don't... Hi, Jess.
4: Hey, Jess.
3: If you win, you carry over champ. If not, you still get a double pass. So it's a win-win situation.
5: Win-win for sure.
4: Win-win, grin-grin.
3: Ching-ching.
4: It's very good.
3: Dollar bills.
4: Okay, so the way this is going to work, we've got... sorry, what's her name again?
3: Daz and Jess.
4: No, that does the singing.
3: Zoya.
2: Oh, Zoya.
4: My apologies to sweet angel Zoya. That's
3: God,
4: on me.
3: You're
4: That's,
3: a terrible human, Jack.
4: No one disputes that. Now, she's done a beautiful rendition of a Guns N' Roses song. It's up to you guys to pick what she's singing. She's 3 years old, by the way, which...
3: It's so cute.
4: It is the, number one, the cutest thing in the world. Number two, very, very impressive.
3: Very articulate.
4: Now, remember, girls, you got to buzz in. Buzz in when yep. you're ready, if you know it.
3: With your name.
4: With your yep. name, yes.
3: Buzz not in. Just, cool. Not just buzz.
4: Yeah, don't just
3: don't
4: buzz.
3: Don't just go buzz. You're buzzing with your name.
4: That is correct.
3: All buzz right, let's play it.
2: Okay, here we go.
4: Okay.
6: But is this ever changing from and this regular and make you fix and why day is at die.
2: Okay, this is a tough one. This is a tough. Very tough one
3: I think
2: today.
3: A hint is just the end part is sort of where you might hear the most. We'll play it a couple of times.
2: Okay, let's go again.
4: Let's go again.
6: But is this ever changing from and this regular and make you fix this and why day is at die?
3: So I might give a little hint.
2: I heard ever changing world.
4: Did you?
3: Yeah.
2: I did, yes.
3: I heard let mm-hmm. in there. Anything, Jess and Dave?
5: On Jess.
2: Oh, Jess.
5: Live and let die.
4: Oh,
2: she's yeah! got it. Wow. Wow.
3: She's got it.
2: Unbelievable.
5: Yes, live and let die.
4: Now we haven't had a carryover champ. So Daz, you still yes. get tickets.
3: Double pass.
5: That's awesome.
4: The double pass. So thank you so much for playing. You did a tremendous job.
5: Oh, that was a hard one. Well done,
3: yeah.
5: Jess.
3: Honestly,
2: very tough. Very tough.
4: That was very tough. Jess, well done. You're our carryover champion. We will be seeing you tomorrow, mate.
5: Thanks, Mommy and Daddy.
3: Thanks.
4: Thank you, sweetheart.
2: On Triple M Rock and Roll Icons, Guns N' Roses, live across Australia. 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Up next, we're hearing some of the saddest things people are eating the day before payday.
3: Yeah, it's not good.
2: Lou and Judge. Yeah.

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1: Jack's pretending to throw things at me today. We're being very silly. Anyway, I've got a story.
2: Yeah, what's going on?
1: Well, people are sharing online the saddest things they've eaten before payday. You know, like, if you're getting paid weekly, monthly, fortnightly, so hard. You live like a – monthly's the worst, though. You live like a king. And then
2: – this is what I used to say. When I used to get paid monthly, I live like a king for a week and a pauper for three.
1: Yeah.
2: Because you get your monthly pay and you go, yee-haw.
1: Yeah. But then
2: literally. And then you forget about all the stuff that comes out throughout the month. You're right?
1: Yeah.
2: Forget about all the stuff that comes out during the month. And then you get to even the fortnight in. Louisa's just pulling faces as we do this. Like a child. You're like a child.
1: Oh, like you haven't been doing this the whole time.
2: What have I done?
1: Pretending to throw things at me and then going. Anyway, we're both in a bit of a mood today. I'll read you some of them, Jack. We'll get back on track.
2: Well, go on.
1: Okay. White bread sprinkled with sugar scrunched into a ball. I low-key love that.
0: Sounds pretty good.
1: Low-key, just low-key.
2: Yeah, low-key love. Yeah,
1: but like, that'd be like a little donut. It'd be like a thick donut.
2: Mm, I've done it.
1: Yeah, you would. A toast sandwich, just bread, toast, bread.
2: Toast, bread.
1: Why wouldn't you just have three pieces of bread?
2: Well, because you get a crunch with the toast, and if you put a bit of butter on the toast, like you get a softness of the white bread and a crunch in the middle.
0: That's quite good.
1: Salt and pepper, ketchup on untoasted bread. I put mayonnaise sometimes on untoasted bread and fold in half. Girl dinner.
2: We just used to sometimes put Milo onto bread.
1: Oh, yeah.
2: And just eat Milo. Just put anything on biscuits. You know what I mean?
1: I got these little hot choc sachets at home, and I'll just pour them into my mouth.
2: Yeah, that's pretty rough, buddy.
1: A cabbage sandwich?
2: The rank.
1: That's, I wouldn't get around that.
2: Nah.
1: Well, I like this one. White bread and a stale bag of sour cream and chive chips. I love a chippy sandwich.
2: I love a chippy sandwich. Why does it need to be stale?
1: Well, they're probably just old from last week's trip to the grocery store, Jack.
2: I tell you what, me and my mate Joff used to do.
1: Mm.
2: We used to go to IGA. We'd have $30. We'd just get bread, a bit of meat, like onion, tomato. That was our sandwich for the week. Every single day, we'd spend $30, and if we were feeling fancy, we'd get ourselves some Twiggy sticks.
0: Oh yeah,
1: what
2: meat sticks.
1: Oh, I love those little salami sticks.
2: Yeah. And so we'd leave with our thing, and that was just our lunch for the week. And it was like pretty basic stuff, but you could do it for $30 a week.
1: So 15 each.
2: $30 each a week.
1: Oh, see, that's still crazy for a sanger.
2: No, not every day. That's $6 a day.
1: Oh, sorry. Yeah, you're right.
2: You know what I mean? But you'd get the Twiggies as well, and you'd leave Flasher than Gordon.
1: Pasta with nothing but salt.
2: Yeah.
1: Yeah, I like that. Let's get some more, though. 1, 2, 3, 5, 3. Payday Eve meals.
2: Yeah.
1: Like, you know, what are you eating when it's...
2: When you're scrounging around.
1: Yeah, when it's rough out there.
0: 1, 3, 5, 3. Sort of like your meal hacks, in a way.
2: Yeah, your max.
0: Your max. On Louajach, Triple M, 1, 3, 5, 3.
2: Yep. 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
0: Lou and Judge. Yeah, it is Lou and Judge from Triple M. Give us a call on 133353. We're asking for your day before payday meals, like when you're just so poor, you got nothing in the bank. You just got to make that sad meal.
1: I know it is sad, but then it's kind of on par with girl dinner. Like I'd have a jar of gherkins.
2: Yeah, that's the I remember and I used to just make sandwiches with whatever was left.
1: Yeah.
2: So I'd have like sweet potato.
1: Peanut butter.
2: But you know what I mean?
1: Yeah, Vegemite.
2: Good girl. What about Jacob? Jacob, mate, what were yours?
1: Jacob.
3: Mum and Dad, how are you?
2: Very well, son.
3: So this was something that my dad came up with a couple of years back. What we do is we get a pack of like your primo Hungarian salami.
2: Yep.
1: Yeah.
0: Ooh.
3: Chuck them straight on the barbecue, make little salami chips.
2: They are good.
1: Yum!
2: Like yeah, no, they are
1: crispy.
2: Good. They are.
1: That's a bit fancy for me, I reckon.
2: Nah, it ain't.
1: I want to bring it down a notch.
2: All right. Too fancy.
0: You want less fancy?
1: Yeah.
0: Okay, more salami. Like,
2: that's actually a ripper, though. They are good.
1: Yeah, I'd eat that right now.
2: Easily.
1: Thanks, Jacob.
2: Thanks, big fella.
1: All right, give us a call, 1-3-3-5-3, payday eve meals.
2: Yeah, the like, saddest meal
1: you've ever eaten.
0: Sad but creative.
1: Yeah,
2: that's what we're looking for.
0: Little judge. 1-3-3-5-3, we'll get more calls next.

0: Lou and Charge from Triple M, 133353 is the number. We're asking for your payday eve meals.
1: We are indeed.
2: I'm looking forward to hearing these. I want sad.
1: Well, just because you had a list of people's, you know, pre-payday meals.
2: Yeah, it was like corn thins with yogurt, pasta with nothing but salt.
1: It's basically just a mix and match of everything you've kind of got left in the pantry.
0: Mm. Yeah.
2: There is one that says plain rice with soy sauce. I do that all the time.
1: Do you?
2: Yeah.
0: Sounds pretty good.
1: That's not that, is it?
0: Yeah.
2: Am I sad?
1: Yeah.
2: Gary, are you sad?
3: I'm there, mummy, daddy.
1: How are you, son? How are you, mate?
3: Very well.
2: What's your sad meal, Gazza?
3: It's not too bad, but sardines and bread.
2: Oh, canned sardines.
3: Yeah.
1: Gary.
2: Never been a fan.
1: I can't get around that.
2: Neither.
1: You know, do you also like the tinned oysters?
3: Yes.
1: I never knew anything but tinned oysters until I was probably 15 odd.
2: I didn't even know you get them.
1: Mum and Dad used to love them. They'd have cheese bickies and tinned oysters. It's just sardines and bread, brother.
2: That's sad, Gaz. Sorry, I hope we get sadder. Vanessa, what's your sad meal?
4: Mummy and Daddy, how are you going?
1: How are you, daughter? How are you?
4: Good. It's more like a girl dinner, like you were saying, Lou. Yeah. But mine is boiled rice with a handful of grated cheese.
2: Oh.
4: And mix that through and it melts through it.
2: Yeah. My girl, salt and pepper, add to that. Chef's kiss.
1: Yeah, you girls seem to like a lot of very plain stuff.
2: Oh yeah, give me pasta, butter and cheese.
1: Same
4: yeah,
1: as there.
4: It. Yeah, the simple things.
1: Okay.
4: Yeah.
2: Simple girl. Yeah, sorry, we're so simple.
1: I don't mind it. Ken, talk to us, mate. Don't do a Barbie joke. Ken,
2: I wasn't going to, but now you put it on my brain.
1: Talk to us, mate. What's
5: how are you going?
1: Very well, mate. How are you?
5: I'm good.
1: What's your pre-payday meal?
5: Toast, butter, Vegemite, but you put sliced tomato on.
1: I love it.
2: Love that. Have you ever done peanut butter and tomato, Ken, on bread? Delicious. Oh,
1: what?
2: Sure
1: about that.
2: No, it is.
5: But peanut butter and cheese?
1: Do you know? Oh, I love peanut butter and cheese, Ken. Can I tell you what I really get going with tomato Vegemite? On a sayo.
2: Jets.
1: On a sayo. No, like a sayo.
0: Like those sort of rectangle biscuit things.
1: No. Not a salada or a jats. I'm saying what they are. A sayo.
2: Never heard of a sayo, but I'll say hey-o to you.
0: Nice
2: Diane.
0: One,
2: Diane.
0: Yeah, Diane loved it.
6: How come you people don't know what sayos are?
1: Yeah, I don't know what's going
2: I'm
1: on.
2: I'm going to do a live Google.
1: Do they not have sayos in New Zealand?
6: Okay, here's mine.
1: Talk
6: okay,
1: to me,
6: my
1: Diane.
6: Cousin and I used to live in a unit in town, and not every week, but when we were really bad off for food, we used to go down the road and there was a lady had a choco vine hanging on her fence.
1: Mm-hmm.
6: We used to steal the chocos, chop them up, cook them in butter. That was our meal.
1: Gotcha.
6: Now, the young girl that answered the phone, she said, what's a choco?
2: Diane, I'm the same. What's a choco?
6: A choco is a winter vegetable that grows on a vine, and most people just hang it, let it grow all over their fence, and it's a big green vegetable.
1: So you were nicking the chocos.
6: Yeah. When they were in season, and when they were off season, we also had the other direction was a mango tree.
2: Oh, I love mangoes. That's a pretty good thing to be nicking.
1: That's lucky.
2: Hey, I found the sayos. I reckon they're extinct now.
1: They're not.
2: They look like saladas. Sorry, don't come at me, Jack.
1: Can I be honest? You are disrespecting the sayo. It's a sanctuary.
2: To my face, mate.
1: It's very good. You know what? I've forgiven you because of sayo it to my face. I love that. To be honest with you,
0: it's all back to normal. Lou and Josh are playing Cheater, Pumpkin Eater. 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
1: Say it ain't sayo.
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9: Tuggerah straight heavy from Johnson Road north and up towards the train station. West Gosford, busy both ways, Central Coast Highway, Bridgewater Drive. No problems I'm seeing for Tumyumby Boat, Newfoundland for Wyong Road, eastbound, westbound. No problems in one, to from Sydney and Newcastle through the Central Coast, Carrion Hill, Steady Pass, Wise from Ferry Road and Woiwoi Road. 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Excludes IGA local grocer. That's those traffic on the Central Coast. 107.7 Triple M.
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0: Louis Arch on Triple M. Why don't we play a bit of this?
1: I'm cheating. I'm cheating. Cheating. I'm a cheater.
2: Cheater, cheater, pumpkin eater.
0: Yeah. Now, we've got a prize on the line for this one. It is a fireball blazing apple plot. Oh, my goodness. You two have just been so silly that you're just making me feel silly. Fireball Blazing Apple prize pack. The bold new flavour from Fireball Cinnamon Whiskey. Blending crisp apple with its iconic spicy cinnamon kick. Available now.
3: Yum.
4: Yum. I love a Fireball.
3: That's a great prize pack. And all you've got to do is guess whether we're cheating.
4: Yeah.
3: Or not. So, basically, we'll have a caller assigned to Lou. A caller assigned to me.
4: Mm-hmm.
3: Now, I'm going to read Lou, ask you a question.
4: Yep. And I
3: You're going to answer it.
4: Yeah, like off the top of my head.
3: Yep.
4: Or I can either pick up a sheet in front of me that tells me the answer but make it seem like you know I know it.
3: And you just got to guess whether she used the sheet and cheated or whether she actually knew the question.
0: Mm.
3: So, Nick, you're playing for Lou. How are you, mate?
5: Good, guys. How are you?
3: Very well, thank you. Well, yeah, you are playing. Yes. Yeah.
0: Well, you're playing and Nick's going to try and...
4: Yes.
5: Yeah.
4: Okay. Hello, Nick. Let's go.
3: All right.
5: Let's go.
3: You ready for your question, Dal?
4: I guess.
3: All right. What is dry cleaning and how does it work?

0: Okay.
1: Well, you know me, always wearing fancy dresses, blazers and that kind of thing. So I like to get a lot of my clothes dry cleaned. Also, yep. A lot of people get their business shirts dry cleaned too. Mm-hmm. So it goes into like a special big machine and it's sort of like steamed and heat helps get rid of all the creases. And also the dry cleaners can get rid of like the most craziest stains. I had an oil stain on a dress and I don't know how, but they completely got it out.
2: So you don't know how?
1: Yeah, it's like a bit, it's like a giant steamer.
0: Okay. Well,
2: Nick,
0: was she cheating or was that out of her brain?
3: It sounded like that was out of her brain, but it sounds right though. So I'm a bit perplexed.
2: Listen, this is the thing. She didn't use the sheet.
1: Yeah.
2: No. So she didn't cheat. So I think Nick gets it, but you weren't exactly right.
1: Okay, well, what was I missing?
2: They don't use water.
3: No.
2: They clean it by not using water.
1: Yeah, that's a steamer. It's like a big steamer.
2: Clothes are placed in a machine with a liquid chemical solvent that removes dirt, oil, and stains. It's called dry cleaning because there's no water involved, even though a liquid is used.
1: But it's still hot. I reckon.
0: But the game isn't whether Lou got it right. The game is whether she cheated or not. And she didn't cheat.
2: Great.
0: So,
2: Nick gets it.
0: She
3: didn't read it, though.
2: No, she didn't, mate. You get it. It wasn't bad. You were pretty much on the right.
1: There's sort of a flaw in the game we've discovered, haven't we?
2: Not really.
0: Nah.
2: Because we've got to be honest if we know it. You thought you knew it.
1: Yeah.
2: You know what I mean?
1: I use a dry cleaner all the time,
2: Jack. That's right. Okay. What's
1: okay, Alan. What's up?
4: G'day, Alan. Oh, nothing much. I'm just waiting to be a winner.
1: Okay. Yeah, nice, mate. Okay. I got a question for Jarch. Okay. Ready?
2: Yep.
1: Why do cows have four stomach compartments?

0: It happens with a lot of herbivores. Because they're eating grass or vegetable, like, you know, or vegetation, it's hard to digest. So they need the stomachs to digest the food. It's as simply as I can put it. I don't know much more about it. That's about it.
1: Alan, you reckon he's cheating or from his brain?
2: Yeah, he's a bloody cheat.
3: Yeah,
1: dead well right. done, Alan.
3: He's a cheat.
1: You shitted on that, you fake farmer.
0: Oh, who cares?
1: You little metro boy.
0: Four stomachs.
1: You little metro boy.
3: Well done, Alan's little judge on Triple M.
0: Two winners.
3: Shortly,
0: that's good.
1: Winner, winner, chicken dinner.
3: We're going to ask, how did you embarrass yourself in front of your crush on Lou and Judge?
4: Yep. Certified chaos merchants. Triple M's Lou and Judge for your early drive home.
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6: Cowan, watch out for a crash on the Pacific Highway at the M1. Clear for the M1 northbound moving up through Somersby. Wyong Road is stacking up through Tugra and slow going for the Pacific Highway heading up through to Allison Road. Traffic around the Central Coast Highway and Erina, it's under pace at Terrigal Drive in both directions. 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
21: Hello, I'm David Dolan with your local headlines. A major manhunt is underway following a shooting at Berkeley Vale this morning. A 37-year-old man was found with gunshot wounds to his torso and hand in Lakehedge Avenue just before 6:30. He was flown to hospital in a serious condition. Detectives are looking for a driver who fled the scene in a silver GWM ute with roof racks and a roll bar. If he gets stuck in the car park that is Avoca Drive every day, relief is on the way. Work will start on widening the road between the Kingcumber Shops and Frost Reserve 18 months ahead of schedule. Premier Chris Minns says shovels will hit the ground before Christmas.
22: We hope to have it completed by 2028, as early in 2028 as we possibly can. But we recognise that this is not a nice to have for the Central Coast, it's a must have.
21: And the Long Jetty Urgent Care Clinic appears to be working well, approaching 3 years since it opened. The Health Minister revealing the clinic has notched up almost 33,000 patient visits since then.
23: Triple M National News.
24: Hey there, I'm Brett Thomas. Pauline Hanson says she never called Andrew Hastie a traitor after the Liberal frontbencher accused One Nation of targeting him over the Ben Robert Smith case. Hastie's told News 24 he's taking the fight directly to Hanson and Barnaby Joyce.
25: Trashing my service record. They've called me a traitor to my own country. But it's not just about me, it's about the other veterans. Are they saying the same thing of the other 20 SAS combat veterans who gave evidence under oath in the federal court?
24: Blanche Delpuget is being remembered as a fierce and original voice in Australian public life after her death, aged 82. The acclaimed writer and second wife of Bob Hawke died following complications from influenza. A local council is taking action on smart glasses and is lobbying the federal government to ban their importation. The city of Yarra in Melbourne is the second in Australia to ban the use of glasses with built-in cameras from leisure centres, playgrounds and childcare. And an Australian previously unaccounted for has confirmed they are safe and well, bringing the total missing in the Nepal floods down to 35.
26: Did you know that diabetes is Australia's fastest growing chronic condition? Over 300 Australians are diagnosed with the condition every day. Search Diabetes Australia to find out more.
24: Daily Cherry Evans is trying to shut out the attention on his last NRL finals campaign. The Roosters veteran will depart for the UK.

0: I stay away from what sort of storylines are being spoken about, knowing that my last NRL games are ahead of me, not let my mind wander around what that looks like or what that feels like.
1: And in tennis, Francis Tiafoe came from two sets to love down to beat a fellow American and book a spot in the US Open semi-final.
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4: Mostly fine, dropping down to 8 degrees tonight. Partly cloudy and a top of 19 tomorrow. Grey skies, but it should stay dry on Friday. 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
1: Could you give me a bit more of Winnie?
0: Yeah, of course I can.
2: At any rate, that is what we're going to try to do.
1: Nice, brother.
3: I'm going to start getting my steps in on the show. I'm just jogging up and down.
1: Well, we've done that, mate.
3: Yeah,
1: your step count with you. Where's
0: step mummy, step mummy, and step daddy?
1: That's
3: where
1: right.
3: Where is that tree day? Where we should have it in here to get a hot girl laps in.
1: And when you bought a walking treadmill, and you spoke to me like many things you do, Louisa. Whilst you are an angel in many, many facets of your life, but aren't you there? Remember how you do tend to talk about things for ages in the lead up to them and either not do them or do the opposite of what you said you were going to do.
3: I don't know who you're talking about, but that ain't me.
1: And you were young about, you're like, you know, every day you'd be like, and Judge, I just think with this walking treadmill, like I'll be at home, like if I'm bored, like I'll just like, because I'm always on my phone, I can text and I can walk at the same time. Oh, you know, I can do a bit of work or like phone calls. I can just be in my apartment walking. You bought it. And then I remember like a year and a half later, you're like, hey, bud. Remember that treadmill I bought?
3: Uh-huh.
1: Yeah. It's been in my living room for a year and a half.
3: It gets worse.
1: You go, how many times do you reckon I used it? I said, how many? You go, twice.
3: It gets worse.
1: Twice.
3: I bought one in Melbourne.
1: You redid this.
3: Wait, Jack. I bought one in Melbourne. Used it probably like four times. I was like, oh, you know, it's cold there. Yeah, beautiful. Bought another one in Sydney. No. Guess where that is? Sitting in my wardrobe.
1: You bought three.
3: Two.
1: Oh.
3: One in Melbourne, one in Sydney.
1: Oh, right. But you bought one in Sydney earlier when you were living in that apartment. Remember? You bought three, bud.
0: So there's been three.
1: That was the one I'm talking about that you used twice.
3: Oh, I forgot that era.
0: That era.
3: Oh, I am a piece of work, aren't
1: How weird is that? You lived adjacent from me. You've been following me.
3: Yeah.
1: Then you suddenly move.
3: You're my best friend.
1: You suddenly move 100 metres up the road from me.
3: Yep. Oh, my God.
1: Creeping me out, buddy.
3: Just bought a place next to yours.
1: Speaking of creepy chicks like Lou.
3: Great segue.
1: A girl has done something that's a little bit creepy and paid the price for it.
0: Oh, we'll find out what that's all about next on Lou and Jarch. It's Triple M.

0: It's Lou and Jarch on Triple M. Our number is 133353. We're about to open our phone lines, of course.
1: Cool.
2: This is good. This is good, good stuff.
1: This is good stuff.
2: You know, everyone, you go for a bit of a stalk on your crush.
1: Yeah.
2: Maybe your ex's mum's brother, sister-in-law. I don't know how deep you're getting, Jack.
1: Well, probably pretty deep.
2: And you do go for a bit of a stalk, and sometimes you can accidentally like a photo, accidentally comment, accidentally repost is very easy to do now.
1: Mm. Oh, I do that all the bloody time.
2: You ever accidentally change your Instagram name to your crush's name?
1: To be honest, my name isn't even Jack Archdale.
2: Oh.
1: It's not. Oh. I had a crush.
2: And you just left it as that.
1: Her name was Jasmine Archibald. Everyone called her Jarchi. I changed my Instagram to that.
2: It makes sense.
1: And it just stuck. Mm. Miss you, Jasmine.
2: She was a great lass.
1: Memories.
2: All alone in the moonlight.
1: Gotta go.
2: Not a star in the sky.
1: Push yourself vocally. Push yourself vocally.
2: Memory. Anyway.
0: What is your actual name then? You?
1: Trevor.
2: Well, Trevor, this woman has accidentally changed her Instagram username.
1: Yeah, so what happened here?
2: She changed her Instagram username to her crush's surname. So she was testing out what her Instagram username would look like.
0: Oh, my God. If
2: her crush's, yeah, and accidentally saved it.
0: She's probably checking, making sure it's available.
2: So she's rocking her crush's last name.
1: But wait,
2: it gets worse.
1: Yep, go.
2: You cannot change it for 14 days.
1: So for 2 weeks. But
2: I'd delete it.
0: I'd get rid of my Instagram.
1: But hold on. So was she dating this bloke?
2: No, it's a crush, Jack.
1: Oh, my God.
2: But like they may have even only liked Instagram stories or DM'd or I don't know what the cool kids are doing now. Liked each other's Strava runs.
1: Can I be honest? I think bullet dodge for the big fella.
2: What do you mean he's seen that she's made?
1: I think that's a bullet dodge situation.
2: I'd like to see mine. Well, it's not a crush. It's my boyfriend.
1: Well, if you had a crush on someone, you're like changing your last
2: name. Yeah, mine was Louisa Archdale for a while.
1: I thought you were going to say Archibald. You like Jasmine as well, did you?
2: Yeah.
1: She was an angel.
2: It'd be like mine being Louisa Bieber or Louisa Butler, Austin Butler.
1: Oh, yeah?
2: Yeah.
0: Mm.
1: Or Louisa Smith.
2: That's my boyfriend, Jack. So I would change it to that. When I get, single ladies.
1: Or Louisa Usher. You love Usher.
2: Usher? Goodsberry.
1: Usher? Well, it would be Louisa Goodsberry.
2: What would yours be?
1: Jack
2: Adele?
1: Jack Huntington Whiteley.
2: That's got a quite nice ring to it.
1: Doesn't it? Sounds regal.
2: But let's just go back to that. Like, you, how would you come back from that? There's no way. You'd either have to...
1: You got to block the bloke.
2: Yeah, or... They are already talking and she, you can't play
0: can't
2: that off as
0: it.
2: Like, oh, it was a crack up joke, changed my life. No.
1: Oi, bros.
2: There's nothing to come back from.
1: Let me tell you something for nothing. It ain't.
2: Yeah.
1: So it's like.
2: Oh, bros, I tell you.
1: Mate. You're one of the boys. You're just one of the boys. Sorry.
2: Bros, you're telling me. When I get too into this, man.
1: Yeah, sorry. Louisa?
2: Yeah.
1: Louisa. Even if you were just slightly talking to someone and then they sent you a screenshot of, oh my God, look at our last names together.
0: Nah.
1: I'd go, that's me getting in my car, driving to an airport. That's my bag.
2: I thought you were going in a rocket ship.
1: Oh, yeah, sorry.
2: Yeah,
1: over
2: and
1: to America.
2: Ejecting out.
1: Shaking hands with Elon Musk. Yep, going to Mars. I'm at Mars.
2: Sorry, just one more scenario before. I just do want to say, I want to know 123353, how did you embarrass yourself in front of your crush?
1: Oh, yeah.
2: But. Scenario, you and Steph, 6 months into dating, and she goes, look what I've done. I've changed my name to Steph Archdale.
1: It's not good.
2: I reckon even 6 months in, it's like, a little bit weird.
1: No, it's not good. 6 months?
2: Yeah.
1: Has she changed to Steph Archdale?
2: Hey, good.
1: Are you serious? I'd change mine to Jack Allen.
0: 133353.
2: How did you embarrass yourself?
0: How did you embarrass yourself in front of your crush? We'll take your calls right after this on Triple M. Lou and Jarch.

0: It's Lou and Josh on Triple M. Our number is 133353. We want to know, how did you embarrass yourself in front of your crush, don't we?
1: Yeah, we do. Because a lady accidentally changed her bloody username on Instagram to see how her name would look with her crush's last name. And it saved, and it was there for 2 weeks.
2: You cannot change it back for 14 days.
1: No.
2: That's like, you cannot come back from that.
1: Yeah.
2: Like, that's creepy stuff.
1: I've the only thing I can think of is when I was at the Gyra show once, we, you know the greasy pig, like greasy pink, where you got to catch a greasy pig?
2: Oh, yeah, mate, did that last week, yeah. Yeah, I know the Gyra show. Yeah, you've got to catch the greasy. Yeah, been there, done that.
1: Listen,
2: yeah.
1: I caught the greasy pig, and it was like, yeah, and I felt so cool. And it was like, this is country cool, I suppose. I felt cool. And I was like, there was a couple of girls there that, you know, we were crushing. It was teenagers or whatever. And as I was walking out with them, they're like, did you get the pig? I'm like, yeah. Caught him. Got a, you know, $20 voucher, whatever. Like, big dog. And I slipped into a puddle.
2: Little jackknee. Yeah,
1: skinny.
2: See you, girls.
1: Yeah, seriously. Shocking stuff.
2: Dazza, Darren, what happened? How'd you embarrass yourself in front of your crush?
3: Afternoon, guys.
1: G'day, mate.
3: When I was in my younger days, I had a bit of a crush on this long-life friend, and me and my mates were hanging out, and she was happy to be with us, and I just said to them, oh, bet you I can bench press this shopping trolley, and first rep, not a problem, second rep, not a problem, third rep, bang, in my face, and chipped my front tooth.
2: Oh, toothless Des.
1: Listen, it's high risk, high reward.
0: Yeah.
2: I mean, no, like that's not, no. It's not even a brigade. Hey, Sharon, watch this. Do.
1: Yeah, even if you got the third, it's like,
2: cool.
1: Good on you, mate.
2: Good one. Nice, boys.
1: I respect it, Darren. Thanks, mate. Marie, talk to us. How'd you embarrass yourself in front of your crush?
4: It was actually my birthday, and we went to a lake with an inflatable water course.
0: Yeah. Oh, cool.
1: Yeah. Recipe for disaster.
4: Yes. And I fell off pretty bad. Like, I face planted pretty hard into the water. And then I couldn't get back onto the obstacle course. Oh, so no. My friend had to, like, drag me up by my life jacket. Like, I was, like, somehow reached by all. Coming back up.
2: Like, you're like three. Get back up here, you know.
1: And you know how puffed you get in water, so you'd lay on the inflatable going,
0: oh no.
2: Not cute, Marie. Mark.
1: Your favorite.
2: Mark, what happened?
5: Hello.
2: G'day, Mark.
5: Well, how you doing? This is going back last millennium. I'm like, oh man. But this is back when all us kids had Brute 43 aftershave.
1: Oh yeah.
5: And I was in a carload full of friends, and one of them I was very keen on, you know, hormones and all that.
1: Yeah.
5: And I thought, I put on probably, I honestly think a third of the bottle on my neck. Anyway, through the trip, put on Kirsty's going, I said, what's wrong? She goes, you're off the shape. I almost killed this girl with my aftershave.
0: Oh, my.
2: Yeah, sounds like you didn't get the date.
1: Oh, you'd be so
5: not
1: excited.
5: Quite. We just stayed friends.
1: Yeah. You'd be like,
2: the old friend zone, Marky boy.
1: I smell so good. Like, you'd be like, oh, crush this. I'm going to smell great.
2: You can lather yourself on it and can poo-wee.
1: Sorry?
2: Like, too much cologne or perfume.
1: That's
2: poo-wee.
1: Right.
0: Poo-wee. Yeah. It's Lou and Josh from Triple M. Hey, we're playing you versus Lou next. Are you ready to go, Lou?
2: Not really.
0: Okay. Yeah, great. Get her today. 133353. We've got a $350 Blunston voucher to give away. It's Lou and Josh and Triple M.
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9: Cowan crash, Pacific Highway affected both ways at the M1. Traffic for the M1 is looking steady, moving up through Somersby, Wyong Road, Chidaway Bay is underpaced to Tuggera. 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That's the latest traffic on the Central Coast, 107.7 Triple M.
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1: Mitchell, we got you on the line, mate.
2: Hello, how are you?
3: Good, well. Mitch.
1: How are you?
2: Not too bad yourself.
1: Mate, nice, I'm feeling pretty good. Now, how's your general knowledge?
2: Oh, not too bad, not too bad.
3: Okay, you sound smart. I'm ready to take you on, Mitch.
1: Yeah, I reckon,
3: I
1: reckon you're going to punish her. Mate, I'm going to read the questions first. To answer gets the point. There is no need to buzz in. Are you ready, Big Rig?
2: I'm ready.
1: Lulu, you ready?
3: I was born ready, Jack.
1: LP, you ready?
0: Yeah,
1: right.
0: I am ready.
1: Well, in that case, my sweet, sweet angels, you versus Lou begins in 3, 2, 1, let's go. Prince George started boarding school today at which school?
3: The School of Princes.
1: You're full after you've...
3: Fallen.
0: You're not drinking, you're...
1: Eaten. That one time at band camp. That one time at band camp is an iconic line from which movie?
3: American Pie.
1: Correct, Lulu. What is the capital of Bali?
3: Jakarta. Canggu. Seminyak.
2: Oh, I don't know.
1: Denpasar.
3: Capital of Bali.
0: I think it's the capital of Indonesia, actually.
1: Capital of Indonesia, yeah.
3: Yeah.
0: Anyway.
1: Bali is a...
0: It's all right. Yeah.
1: That's fine. Both get a point.
3: Cool.
1: Which famous movie star is part owner in the South Sydney Rabbitohs?
3: Russell Crowe.
1: Correct, Lou. Who is ASAP Rocky married to?
3: Rihanna.
1: Correct, Lou. Yesterday marked 4 years since the death of Queen Elizabeth II. How long did she reign for?
3: 4 centuries.
0: 400 years.
3: Oh, 1 century.
1: 100 years.
3: Half a century.
0: Sounds like you're, bartering.
1: It's 70 years. 50 centuries. Name the sporting event that has filed for bankruptcy.
3: Tour de France.
0: No.
3: Taekwondo.
1: Yeah, that's fair. Live golf. Oh. Which band was Peter Garrett the lead singer of?
3: Chill Cultures on.
0: No.
1: No, it's...
3: Radiohead, Talking Heads.
1: It's Midnight Oil. What phenomenon causes the sky to appear blue?
3: The crossover of the sun and the moon.
1: It's Rayleigh scattering.
2: Oh, my goodness.
1: Rayleigh scattering.
2: I'm just drawing blanks.
3: That's okay, Mitch.
1: Hey, Mitch, don't sweat it. Which country did ballet originate from?
3: Russia.
2: Oh.
3: Germany.
2: France?
3: Switzerland.
0: No.
1: It's Italy.
3: Oh,
1: it's your hometown, mate.
0: Gee, not a great round.
1: Lulu got the chalks. But Mitchell gets the boots.
3: Yeah, you get the boots, Mitch. Well done,
2: thank
3: mate.
2: You.
3: Have a great day.
2: Well
0: done.
2: You.
0: Well done, Mitchell. Well done.
2: That was horrible. Oh, my goodness.
1: Don't sweat it, mate. Hey, that's life. That's what happens.
0: You still got the Blunston boots. Well done. It's Lou and Judge on Triple M. Up next, it's someone's birthday today.
4: Ooh. The heart is a blue.

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1: Speaking of Ford Rangers, speaking of job site legends.
2: Mm-hmm.
1: Who got a... Now, I'm going to do a quiz for you.
2: Okay.
1: Who... No, I'm going to do a guess who.
2: Okay.
1: I'm 6 foot 4, 6 foot 5.
2: Okay, not 6'7". Got it.
1: I'm a job site legend myself.
2: Okay, it's not me.
1: I recently acquired a Ford Ranger.
2: Oh, I'm getting warmer.
1: It's my birthday today.
2: I think I know.
1: Who do you think it is?
2: Wait, does he have a really hot girlfriend?
1: No, bugger.
2: Okay. I thought
1: guessing.
2: It was Lockie, my boyfriend.
1: Oh, yeah, it is. Happy
3: birthday to ya. Happy birthday to ya.
1: Mate, he's the big 33. Wow.
2: I love you, lumpy woo.
1: Oh,
2: I'm joking.
1: No. Mate, I am so sorry.
2: No, joking.
1: Happy birthday to Wumps.
2: Yeah, happy birthday, Wumps 33. I got him a commissioned artwork with all his favourite things, Carlton Draft.
1: Yep.
2: Should have put Rod and Gun on there.
1: Rod and Gun, Ford Ranger.
2: Piss Tray, Seinfeld, Pasta.
1: Me? Was I painted on there?
2: I told the artist your name. I said Jarch is, you know, one of his best friends.
1: Yep.
2: Didn't make the cut for the painting. She just thought you were quite hard to sort of draw a little turtle kind of figure. And it was hard to, with the shading, because, like, you don't have a chin. So you couldn't really get, like, a face, you know, of you.
1: If she painted you on there, couldn't she just remove one of your chins and put it on me?
2: Like, if she had to take it there, Jack.
1: I feel like you took it there first.
2: Oh, we're going to go there, are we, babe?
1: I think so, Taipan. Now, I wanted to present Wumpy with something very special.
2: Oh, you got a gift for him too.
1: Well, for his birthday, of course I do.
2: Yeah, that's very cute.
1: And it's the gift of song.
2: Oh!
1: Now, Louisa, you said you'd prepared a song for him. You said you'd prepared a beautiful song for him.
2: Jack!
1: You said you come into the studio today and you go, oh, my God, I've just come up with the best song for Wumpy's birthday. It's such a sweet thing. Remember she sang this LP?
0: Yeah.
1: And Jack, I just thought, as a gift from me to you, mate, I feel like Lou wants to give you a rendition of her beautiful song. She said it was all about you, your favourite things, how you what you love to do. She said she's been working on this for 2 or 3 months.
2: I hate you.
1: I mean, take it away, darling.
2: Wumpy, he's never ever grumpy. Wumpy, he sometimes likes to get humpy.
0: Oh.
2: Wumpy, he's the cutest guy in all the land. Wumpy, he's my favorite man. Wumpy, we love you very dearly here at the show, and we wish you the happiest birthday ever.
1: It tailed off at the end a little bit, but hey, pretty good.
2: You literally go, oh, I've got something to do with Wumpy. I was like, oh, great, beautiful. You dirty little dog.
1: Oh, I'm a dirty little dog.
2: You dirty little dog.
1: Dude, you know, I'm such a, you know what was the only one thing I could think of that was better than that is I knew this bloke, he was playing netball. Anyway, it was the opposite team, and he goes, "Get on,
0: Judge. We're going to check the intro after this on Triple M."
1: Tom, that's my dog's name.
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7: Central Coast Highway underpaced, moving through East Gosford, slow going through West Gosford as well. Queen Clare, Brisbane Drive, slow to Tascot. Clear for the M1, moving up through Somersby. Wyong Road is underpaced, Chitterway Bay to Tugra. The Entrance Road, heavy run northbound, Forrester's Beach to Baddow Bay, and slow moving to Long Jetty. A message for bike riders, always wear a brightly coloured helmet and clothing. so other road users can see you easily. Let's look out for each other on our roads. That's the latest traffic on the Central Coast, 107.7 Triple M.
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6: Lou and Judge. It's Lou and Judge on Triple M, but not for much longer on your Winston Churchill Wednesday.
7: Hold on.
8: What?
7: It's Lou and Judge on Triple M.
8: Shut up.
7: Not for much longer, though. I'm doing what you do.
6: Yeah, I know you're doing what I do, and I don't appreciate it.
8: It wasn't very good.
6: Yeah, and it wasn't very good.
8: And I'd like to go home, please.
6: Tell him, Lou.
8: Yeah. I'd like to go home. It's not been my best day.
7: Can I proposition you both?
8: No.
7: Let's stay another two.
8: No.
6: We're doing it.
8: You can pay me. Well, there probably is a price.
7: Yeah, absolutely. Yeah. I'll give you some KFC. And a pickle.
8: Done. So I'll be here for the next day. Okay.
7: Day FC.
8: It's really bad today.
6: Really bad.
8: Okay.
6: Let's read some DMs.
8: Yeah, okay. So
7: we probably shouldn't stay.
8: No, but I think we both need to go home. I might get an Uber home.
7: Oh, mate, I'm not driving.
8: What's going on?
7: Go to the pub.
8: Oh, don't. It's Wednesday. Just wait till Thursday.
7: Hey, sorry, Steph. We've got to stay late at radio.
8: Okay. You punched your brother in the face 10 years after he deleted your Zelda game.
7: Correct.
8: So we're asking, you know, revenge, how long did you wait? And there was a video of it. Leslie Wildman said, slowly turning into Aussie Jason Statham. Well, it's a compy for you.
7: Well, mate, thank you. But I do look at the mirror.
8: You do not.
7: I look like Jason Statham if he had an autoimmune disease.
8: Very accurate, Jack. Billy White, just found out my ex has been using my Spotify premium account. Should I delete all her playlists? We've been broken up for 5 years.
7: Yes.
8: Oh, that would be hectic. Imagine you've got this banger playlist. You're ready to hop in the car, road trip. You're laying out all the songs.
6: Yeah.
8: Boom. Gone.
7: Yes. That's
8: pretty
7: so
8: heavy.
7: That's so funny, though.
6: Yeah, do it.
8: Not do all it. Of them. Maybe just two.
7: No,
6: all of them.
8: Oh, you dirty dog.
7: That's so funny. You dirty dog.
8: Oh, you dirty dog. Do you deliberate on that? I'm going.
7: All right, I'll deliberate.
8: See ya.
7: See ya, doll. We'll see you tomorrow.
8: You're going
7: Oh, yeah, I'm going.
8: See you,
6: Jart. No, you went on air for 2 hours. You said, we got it signed off. It's just the Jart show.
7: Oh, God.
8: No.
6: Okay, goodbye.
7: Trust Thursday.
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12: Traffic on the M1 is clear northbound, moving up through Mount White and travelling through to Morisset. We're seeing traffic bunching up around Doylestone, the Pacific Highway. Traffic is also slow for the Pacific Highway southbound in Watanabe. Traffic is bunching up around West Gosford, Central Coast Highway coming to East Gosford, Point Claire, Brisbane, and drive is slow. Did you know UniSuper is open to all Australians?

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20: Hey there, I'm Brett Thomas. The Prime Minister's on the defensive after revelations of a $6 million grant for the Marrickville Golf Club. Anthony Albanese is an honorary member of the club in his electorate and says the money was used to stop sewage from leaking into a local river.
21: I support every one of the grants as a local member, and I'm proud to
0: defend my electorate, the inner west of Sydney.
20: A fiery question time this afternoon. Three people have been arrested during an interstate police investigation involving the CFMEU. Detectives raided the union's Brisbane headquarters and properties in Victoria this morning, investigating alleged corruption benefits offences. Acclaimed author Blanche Delpechet, the second wife of former Prime Minister Bob Hawke, has died aged 82. Her family says she passed away yesterday after complications from influenza. And the creators of the cartoon South Park have announced they're changing the name of the show to South America in a dig at US President Donald Trump, who was furious after an episode depicting him in a relationship with Satan.
21: Research shows that regularly eating ultra-processed foods can increase your risk of developing type 2 diabetes by 53%. Search Diabetes Australia for more about the nation's fastest-growing chronic condition.
20: The Panthers will be chasing another chance at finals history when they tackle the Roosters on Sunday. Penrith coach Ivan Cleary has told Nine they were determined to retool and have a crack at yet another premiership after a disappointing year last year.
22: Sort of finished the year thinking that we could ultimately do better and come back bigger and better this year. I think we just enjoy what we do, just enjoy chasing victories and everything that comes with it.
20: And Christian Volpato's availability for the Socceroos is in doubt after police confirmed a second positive cocaine test.
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25: Mostly fine, dropping down to 8 degrees tonight. Partly cloudy and a top of 19 tomorrow. Grey skies, but it should stay dry on Friday. 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
32: Well, hello everybody, welcome. Yeah, well, you can hear that in the background. We are at the Chipping Norton Hotel. What a beautiful place. We've had a lovely... Well, I had the schnitty. What did you have, Nathan?
33: I had the Mongolian lamb.
32: Oh, nice.
33: Yeah, with a bit of fried rice.
32: Beautiful. You had to go fancy, didn't you?
33: I did. Yeah. It's been a while since I've had Mongolian lamb.
32: Oh, Mongolian, you can't
33: beat it. So I surprised myself.
32: Yeah, you cannot go wrong. It's like a schnitty. You cannot go wrong, and the food is beautiful. Chipping Norton Hotel, first 50 people here will get a Macca's cheeseburger and a free beer. Plus, we're giving away tokens to the arcade game upstairs where we've got, of all things, air hockey.
33: Have you been upstairs?
32: Oh, it's unbelievable. There is not an amusement centre like it this side of...
33: We should be upstairs doing it live from up there in the penny parlour.
32: Yeah.
33: Air hockey. Did we mention that we're going to take someone on in air hockey?
32: Yeah, you're pretty good
33: someone
32: at air
33: from
32: hockey.
33: The audience here will take me on in air hockey for your chance to win absolutely nothing.
32: Now, we've also got more keys to give away that may win Bo Ryan's wheels. That car is parked here at the Chipping Norton Hotel, the Rockdale Mazda BT50. But come on down, say g'day to us. We are live at the Chipping Norton Hotel. It's a beautiful venue. The beer's cold. The

0: Triple M's Rush Hour, Maroon and Hindy live at Chipping Norton Hotel in beautiful Chipping Norton. That's a great venue, and we're doing it thanks to Penrite Oil, proudly wearing the Australian-made logo. I look around here, Hindy, and there's a lot of, like, proper workers here, blokes that work on trucks and work with industrial machinery. And
1: yes, unlike us.
0: Yeah.
1: Pretty much.
0: So they
1: know what Penrite is.
0: They know what the bloody Penrite Oil does. Blocks harmful contaminants such as dust and road debris, at least, from entering the engine, which ultimately improves engine longevity.
1: It does, apparently.
0: Yeah.
1: I'm not 100% sure, because I'm not a mechanic, but I'm sure if Penrite says it does do that, it will do that.
0: These blokes are now looking at you like you wouldn't know how to get the lid off a thing of Penrite.
1: That's not true. I know how to do it. It takes a bit of time with my soft hands, but I get it done.
0: Penrite Oil air filters, oils, they are the best in the business, and that's why we use them. Penrite Oil now proudly wearing the Australian-made logo, 100 years.
1: Still driven.
2: Gather round, boys and girls. It's time to hear from one of Parramatta's greats. It's time for story time with Hindy.
0: Well, it's just when we get a story off the...
1: We get a quick story from myself over my, wouldn't say exciting career.
0: Hang on, 330 games.
1: Yeah, no comp, but that doesn't matter. Live to see another day.

0: I'll talk about a little bit of my rugby league days.
1: Yeah.
0: And this year in particular, the mighty blue and gold, the mighty Eels weren't travelling that well. This was early.
1: No, they're terrible.
0: This was mid 2000s, right? Yeah. We were under the pump for most of the weeks we were playing and didn't do too well. And every week went on without a win. The more we hear the boos from the crowd, and this was our home crowd. And it got to a point for me, a little bit of frustration crept in, a little bit of disappointment, and just got a little bit shitty. So one afternoon after a loss, we were getting booed and abused quite well. And I did a little bit of an article in one of the newspapers, and I said to our adoring rugby league fans, particularly the blue and gold fans, my adoring fans and the club's great fans, which they are, I said, why don't you come out here and do a better job? So, and didn't that kind of backfire? So I kind of, as soon as I said it, I went, geez, I wish I could take that back. And as the days went by and the abuse continued, more so directed at me, with things like, give me 300,000, I'll do a better job than you're ever doing, which was fair enough. How about you come out and dig some holes and see what it's really like to work? And I went, you know, fair enough. And that kind of kept going and going and going until someone in the street had a crack at me, calling me all sorts of names because I criticised the fans. And I thought, I already knew I'd stuffed up. As soon as I said it, I knew I'd stuffed up. I just had the shits big time, and I was a bit frustrated with how the season was going, and I knew I was in the wrong. So then I had to hold close to a presser.
1: Yeah.
0: Where I came out and apologised to the fans and tried to smooth things over, which took a bit of time, but I finally brought them back around and we're finally getting cheered again. But we still weren't winning. It was still pretty crap.
1: How'd you go that year? Where'd you finish?
0: Yeah, I don't even know. I gave up halfway through the year. No, I didn't. I didn't, no.
1: But I would think swapping jobs with you, whatever they think they've got to do, I mean, you've still got to charge head on into blokes that weigh, you know, 140 kilo
0: of
1: muscle.
0: It's kind of easy. If that makes sense. Not easy, but you're prepared for it. That's what you do. Right. So I tried digging a trench the other day, and it was only about a meter long. If you call that a trench, it's more like a hole. I was absolutely gassed. I had blisters.
1: Yeah.
0: Blisters on my hands. I thought, you're soft.
1: Well, you have got the soft.
0: I need to really get back out and about, haven't I?
1: No, look, mate, it's too late now. You don't need to do it. I don't think I've ever picked up a shovel.
0: That's embarrassing.
1: Well, I mean, it's too late now. I'm bloody too old to worry about it now.
0: Don't you have a veggie patch in your backyard?
1: No, that's a little hydroponic thing. That's just got lights.
0: Oh, sorry. That's the tomatoes that aren't growing tomatoes.
1: My wife takes care of that. Well, there's another story time with Hindy. And speaking of my wife, Miss Portugal Christine, she's the topic of our next rave. And does she owe me money? That is the question. On the Triple M Rush Hour, hey, we're live. Come down and say g'day to us. We're at the Chipping Norton Hotel. We're chowing down on cheeseburgers and drinking schooners because that's what we do in Australia on the Triple M Rush Hour.

0: The Chipping Norton Hotel. What a beautiful venue it is. We've hoofed down a shitty.
1: The crowd's gone mad.
0: Yeah. Cheap burgers.
1: Stay back.
0: Yeah, a couple of free beers.
1: Coming at us from all angles.
0: So come on down, say good day, because, it's just a good atmosphere here, and you'll meet Hindy, the great Nathan Hindmarsh, 330 games for the Parramatta Reds.
1: And if that doesn't excite you, I don't know what will.
0: 100%. Now, I've got a little bit of a life, a first world problem here that I thought you might be able to help me out.
1: This has been going on for a while, though, hasn't it?
0: Yeah, this is a story, right? So we go to the Gold Coast two or three times a year. Me and my Christine, my wife. This other couple that live in our street, they come too. We always go...
1: Swing...
0: No, none of that, nothing like that yet. Anyway, this time round, we book it all in as we always do. So, Christine, you're right, we're going to go on the... just after the grand final we're going, and we're going to stay where we normally stay, yada, yada, same thing. We're going to book into this restaurant, that, and they love that. And the girls go and have a facial and whatever, they have massage. Anyway, so then she decides... a couple of weeks ago, well, I'm just not going. Well, I said, what, you're not going? I've booked the tickets. They're non-refundable tickets. Well, I'm just not going. I'm just too fried. Work's too hard. Okay, well, I said, what am I going to tell our friends? Well, you just tell them I'm not going, right?
1: Right.
0: Okay, well, I said, that doesn't seem very fair. You're just pulling out. You know, you could have had all year to say you're not going.
1: There's no real excuse for her to say, no, she's not going. So she's left yourself and your two friends in the lurch.
0: In the lurch.
1: Non-refundable tickets, I'd say.
0: Non-refundable tickets, right? Now, this is the thing, right?
1: Okay, this is what...
0: Now, we don't have... we have our money in the bank, but we have our own little bit of wasting money, right? Because she's a massive money waster.
1: Hang about. So when you say wasting money, so she has her own money to do what she would like with, and so do you.
0: But I'm not a money guy. I just need petrol.
1: It's not pulled into like...
0: It is, but there's a little bit of debris from her that she makes her own money when she works. Her money doesn't contribute to the money.
1: You give yourself a hole.
0: That's her money to waste. You know?
1: How do you work out one of those deals? How do I get that deal?
0: She goes to...
1: Because everything I go through, it's like I've got to ask permission for anything.
0: Yeah, and I get that.
1: But I've had a checkered pass.
0: You have. I just saw you upstairs with the arcade games. But anyway, so this is the point. Like, we're both around 60 years old. We've worked all our lives. If she's got some money to waste, knock yourself out. You know, it wasn't luck. It was hard work. But... you made me buy these tickets that are non-refundable, and then you decide you're not going to the Gold Coast. Well, guess what? You're giving me $500, $400 for the tickets, and $100 for the booking fee I'm going to lose at Accoya. I want it in cash.
1: So you're asking your wife to take her share of the tickets?
0: 100%.
1: I don't know how this is going to work. But, hang on a sec. Can I get a show of hands? Who thinks Miss Portugal should pay for her half share?
0: Yeah.
1: Oh, and who thinks Maroon should just cop it on the chin? They're all in favour of you, actually, Anthony, to make Miss Portugal cough up.
0: I mean, I don't mind. She's had all footy season to say, I don't want to go.
1: Can you change your mind? Is it too late for her to go?
0: Yeah, you can change your mind, but it's going to cost you a return ticket to the Gold Coast and a $100 booking fee at a restaurant. That's what it's going to cost you.
1: Why don't you just go without her and then make her feel really bad that way? Because that's something I'd do for spite.
0: I think she'd like it if I went without her. I think she'd
1: But
0: say,
1: you'd be walking around like a zombie.
0: I wouldn't know what to say to people.
1: You don't even know what's for dinner tonight. No. You're panicking about that already.
0: Without her in a social setting, I wouldn't know what to say to people. I'd have to take one of my mates with me. Like that bloke sitting there, Goffy. He might have to come with me. No, but anyway, what do you think? This is the question. Should my wife have to pay me back the $500... $400 for the plane ticket, $100 for the booking fee. She's had all year to say she didn't want to go. Money doesn't grow on trees.
1: And now a month out.
0: And now she says she don't want to go and I can't get the money
1: back. Well, you need to do something. You need to go home and try and persuade her to go. Like take her some flowers. Or have you done something wrong for her to say, no, I'm not going?
0: I have had just about enough.
1: You've vetoed as well?
0: I've vetoed my chest.
1: Yeah.
0: I've been a good husband for 42 years. All right, get on the phone, 1-333-53. What do you think? Get in this debate. Should she have to pay me the $500? Dave Gleason's Aussie Extravaganza, long way to the top. Night at the Barracks in Manly, and it's brought to you by Triple M, and it's on at nightatthebarracks.com.au. Phones are gone bunter. We are live. Where are we, everybody?
1: Jim Norton Hotel.
0: Yeah, look at this lot. They are, half of them are off chops.
1: Already.
0: Yes. Triple M rocks the rush hour.
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4: Central Coast Highway is heavy from West Gosford and travelling through to Erina. For Point Clair, Brisbane Drive is slow going to Tascot and traffic is bunching up Wyong Road, moving around Tumbiumbia, Tumbi Road. Clear for the M1 northbound, moving up through Mount Wider, great time all the way through to Coorabong. Coming soon to the Doilo, the 90s ultimate rock show, Back to the Mac, the Fleetwood Mac experience, and So What, the Pink experience. 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That's latest traffic on the Central Coast, 107.7 Triple M.
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0: Live at the wonderful Chipping Norton Hotel in beautiful sunny downtown Chipping Norton, New York, London, Paris, Chipping Norton. 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
1: When do we get our cheeseburgers?
0: Well, I don't know. When are we getting our cheeseburgers? We've already got 5 minutes.
1: I'm getting pecked.
0: 5 minutes.
1: Yeah, they're coming soon. Don't worry, people.
0: Yeah.
1: Free cheeseburger thanks to Mac is coming soon. And everyone's had their free schooner of whatever they wanted, of course. Beautiful.
0: Whatever you wanted. Schooner of bourbon.
1: No, I'm talking about it doesn't have to be alcohol.
0: Right.
1: But it can be if you want it to be.
0: Wait, we're in a schooner of water. Free schooner of water.
1: If you want.
0: Free schooner of
1: whatever floats your boat.
0: Cordial.
1: It's all right.
0: Now, we were talking about this little predicament at my place. My wife let me go ahead and book her a $500 return ticket to the Gold Coast and then decided she didn't want to go. The tickets are non-refundable. I say she should somehow, out of her own budget, pay for that $500 ticket. I think that's fair enough. If she was sick, it would be a different thing. But to just say, I'm not going now.
1: Without an excuse?
0: Yeah.
1: Yeah.
0: Why should I wear
1: kind
0: the
1: of
0: bill?
1: Feel what you, I can kind of feel where you're coming from, Anthony, but I don't, when you're married like that, I don't know if that, it works.
0: When you've
1: been married for over 40 years,
0: yeah.
1: You've two kids together, all that sort of stuff. You have a mortgage together.
0: Yeah.
1: Cars. It's all in your both your names. I don't get how she's going to have to pay for half of it.
0: Can I be honest with you?
1: Yeah.
0: If it's going to piss her off even for half an hour, I'm going.
1: So you're going to be spiteful.
0: I'm going to.
1: Okay.
0: Be spiteful.
1: All right. Let's.
0: Before we go to the phones, one of our guys here, Matty Harrison's got somebody in the audience who wants to have their say.
2: Yeah, mate. Maroon, things are going to take on the chin, mate. You know, just live with it.
1: Yeah.
2: 42 years you've been married to her?
0: I've been married to her for 36, been with her 42, but yeah.
2: Surely you can take this one on the chin.
0: But don't you see my point, mate? Like, this is a lesson for people. It's not even the money. It's ripping money up. Tearing money up.
1: You're starting to sound like a bit of a sook, to be honest with you. Like, in all honesty, you've been dragging on for a week now, hasn't it?
0: You
1: come in every afternoon moping and carrying on about these flights and the price of it and all that sort of stuff.
0: You just said 18 seconds ago you can see where I'm coming from. You see, you should be married. You should be married to her. Let's go to the phones.
1: I'd like to be.
0: 133353. Mary? Mary, what would you like to say?
3: I am ropeable that this is even a topic that you're discussing because a divorce would cost you definitely more than $500. So you're dug that grave. You just got to jump in it now. Do not ask her for the money at all.
1: I agree, Mary.
3: She's giving you life, she's giving you purpose to get up every day, and you'll still want to bill her $500? Ain't going to happen.
1: I concur, Mary.
0: You see how she's blatantly just flushed the $500 down the toilet? That is my point. It's not really the money. It's not really the money. She's
1: just gone, I'm not going,
0: you're going to wear it. That's what my problem is.
1: Don't worry about it. Thank you, Mary. Lisa, are you there? Lisa.
4: Hello.
1: Hello, Lisa. What do you reckon? Are you on Anthony's side or Miss Portugal's side?
4: He's being a stalk.
1: Yeah, I agree.
4: He needs to suck it up. My husband, a month ago, we had friends that got married in Bali. No passports, nothing. Before Christmas, I ordered flights, passports, everything. The night before we were flying out to Bali, he cancelled on me.
0: Why did he cancel?
4: He just went into a panic attack and went, I can't go.
1: Lisa, did you just leave him behind and just go without him?
4: I said to him, are you okay, like mentally and whatnot? Yep, I'm fine. I said, I don't care about the money. Do you want me to stay home or go? And he said, go. And I went. I had 2 weeks in Bali, had the best time without him.
0: Okay, well, he had a medical condition.
1: He was fine.
0: He was panicking. Matthew?
5: I feel that you cannot ask your wife for that money back because at the end of the day, we don't know the full story. Was there an argument?
0: No.
5: 100% no.
0: No, it was nothing to do with me. Look, I don't even care about the money. It's the fact that she doesn't. Like, why wait till I book the ticket and then say you don't want to go? Money doesn't grow on trees. So nobody's agreed with me yet. Let's just bar this.
1: No prizes. We've got more callers. Hang on, who have we got here? Thank you for that, Lisa. We've got Phil. Are you there, Phil?
6: Hey, Andy, Maroon, how are you guys?
1: Well, thank you, mate. What's your thoughts on this one, Phil? It's a bit of a predicament, isn't it?
6: It is. All I can say to Maroon is he needs to go to Bunnings and buy a can of Hardener up. Mate, she's had to put up with you for 42 years. Mate, if it was $40,000, it'd still be too less. Not enough. Just hang up, mate. Fair dinkum.
1: Yeah, all right. That's...
0: No, well, look, thank
1: That's
0: you.
1: That's pretty much been what the consensus is.
0: I'm serious here. Let's not give a prize away because this is not enough. There should be at least two callers for me, two callers against.
1: Well, should we hear from Miss Portugal herself? Because I've just got her on the line here.
0: Have you really?
1: No, I haven't.
0: Oh, God help me. I need to go and change my undies. All right, the prize is Dave Gleeson's Aussie Rock Extravaganza, Long Way to the Top, Sunday at night at the Barracks. Manly, who would you like to give the tickets to, please, Nathan?
1: Can we go Lisa, who booked the flights to Bali and passports and whatnot, and her husband turned around the day before they left and he didn't go?
0: Yeah, Lisa, that prize is all yours. Hopefully he doesn't pull out on you at the last minute for that. This is the Triple M Rush Hour live at the Chipping Norton Hotel with the Offspring.

0: It's the Triple M Rush Hour live at Chipping Norton Hotel. You can hear that crowd in the background. They're going absolutely berserk. And very shortly, we're going to speak to a very special guest. But first, here's a bit about that guy.
1: Our next guest started his NRL career with the Bulldogs in 2017 before jumping over to the Warriors and then returning to the Bulldogs.
2: Montoya! Welcome back!
1: Across his 10 seasons, he played 162 games, scoring 58 tries.
2: Montoya takes it and scores! That's Marcelo Montoya. That's a great try.
1: And in retirement, he does a podcast with his wife.
3: A married couple who get along and fight in front of cameras everywhere.
1: Please welcome to Triple M's Rush Hour.
4: Let me say I'm Marcelo Montoya.
1: Marcelo Montoya.
0: Yes, here he is live at the Chipping Norton Hotel. He just hangs out here now that he doesn't play footy. We just found him in here on the skooies.
5: You're down the back, leaning up against the bar.
0: Marcelo, bit in the fair dinkum department. Congratulations on a great career. You played for two great clubs. You married a great lady. How are you feeling?
6: I'm feeling good, lads. It's nice to be out here at Chippo. You know, I spent a lot of time out west, so it's nice to be back out here. But it's nice to be a few fellas as well, so thanks for having me on the show.
5: Now, Marcelo, please tell us what you're doing now. You're still involved with the Canary Bankstown Club?
6: Yes. So when I was going to retire, Gus gave me a role at the club. He gave me a role as a well-being manager for the top 30 boys, and obviously I pulled the pin a bit earlier than what I wanted to, so I kind of just rolled into that role a lot earlier. So started that, but I was supposed to start November 1, but I've been enjoying it so far.
5: So injuries are obviously the reason for retirement or earlier retirement. You're a bit busted up lately?
6: Yeah, for sure. It was more so last year. Like my whole career, been dealing with some knee issues and stuff like that. But I injured my neck last year and it kind of just didn't come well. Had surgery and it just didn't settle well in the off-season last year. And then this year kind of injured it again. So I just pulled the pin.
5: Yeah, I tell you what, it doesn't get any easier. It doesn't get any easier. Injury-wise, I'm talking about. Yeah. Life-wise, you've got twins at home, twin girls.
6: Yes, for sure. It's a busy lifestyle, and I think for me that's what made my decision a lot easier, Heine. It was more so knowing that, you know, like I wanted to be able to walk around with my girls and be able to carry them around. And last year when I first injured my neck, I wasn't able to do that. So it just kind of opened my eyes to there's more to life than rugby league. So, yeah.
5: Favourite club, Dogs or the Warriors? And that's a hard one to answer. But everyone needs an answer here today because that's what we're here for. We're hard hitting here. Hard hitting.
6: Nah, for sure. Look, it's a tough one. I mean, but, you know, for me, it's the Dogs. You know, like Dogs have been home for me since I was a young fellow. I came through the junior system there and was able to make my NRL debut there back in 2017. But then, you know, when I wasn't playing too well and the club had to let me go, the Warriors gave me an opportunity as well. So I still have a lot of, You know, like a soft place for the Warriors, and I love that club and the people there. So, but yeah, the Dogs is home.
5: Now, you might not have been listening earlier, but Maroon was in a bit of a predicament in regards to buying tickets for a flight that Miss Portugal has pulled out on late, and it's cost Anthony a whole $500 when he's on $1 million a year. So it's not a big deal. But your scenario, your lovely wife, she's the the boss of the house, isn't she? Yeah. We can say that, can't we?
6: Yep.
5: So if she did that to you or you did that to her, what would be the repercussions there?
6: I'd be going, yeah. I'm with you, Maroon. Yeah, brother. Yeah.
5: You are so foolish.
6: I wouldn't hear the end of it.
0: No, but you, mate, I know.
6: But it'd be good to get away, to get out of that. You know, just get away from the noise a bit.
0: So. Just go on your own.
6: Just go on my own, mate.
0: Mm. Well, along the lines of what Heine's been saying, mate, I suppose that would have been a real money can't buy experience for you and Taylor to go and live in Auckland. And she talks about her radio experiences over there. And I guess part of that too, if I'm right, was COVID. So what an interesting time to be an NRL player.
6: Mate, for sure. And I kind of experienced that, the first part of it with the Bulldogs in 2020. And then when the Warriors had signed me, they were based in Australia. So we went to the Warriors when they were doing it tough as well. But to be able to go there and I guess live through that, it was different for us. Like, we had no kids at the time. We were just engaged. And so we really enjoyed it, mate.
5: The Dogs this year, mate. I know they were up and down season, came good towards the back end, almost got it right, just missed out on the eight, obviously. Yeah. Where do you see them sitting next year? Because this year's gone, obviously. No point looking back on that.
6: Yeah.
5: They did some bit of reshuffling and whatnot and injuries and all that sort of stuff. But next year, positive year next year?
6: For sure, brother. You know, it's a strong club, and as you know, this year was a bit of a, you know, just a bit of a obstacle for us. But in saying that, you know, the boys are going to have a great off season and just come back a lot fitter, I guess. But look, we're looking forward to like the off season, the boys having a break, but next year, yeah, I think we'll be top four.
5: Just on the off season, is it still the same sort of stuff? Because in my off seasons, it was you finish, you do Mad Monday, Tuesday, Wednesday, Thursday, Friday, Saturday, and then you're not seen for another probably month, and then you come back about 5-6 kilos overweight, and you work that off. Is that still the same now?
6: No, it's a lot different now, Hindy. Yeah, I mean, like we spoke about it before, but I think more so now it's hard to be able to like to do that kind of stuff. It's like a bit more professional now, and so the boys, you know, there's a lot of meetings and stuff. Like they still get to enjoy their Mad Monday, but then there's a lot of meetings and I guess just reviews on how the year went first of all, then on their game in terms of defensively and attack and stuff like that. So, and then they get given a weight to be back at.
5: See, that's what confused me, the weight to come back at. Why can't you just plump up a little bit, really enjoy your off season, then come back and work it off so you know you've had a rest? These poor buggers now, they've got to stay fit all year round without a rest.
6: Mate, 100%. Yeah, mate, 100%. Well, I think back in the day it was more so easier because you kind of come back and it was a club's job to get you fit, where now the players are kind of held to a high standard where they have to come back at a fitness level where they can train and play footy, so that, like, the ball's in your hands a lot faster.
5: Yeah, bugger that.
0: All right, we are live at the Chipping Norton Hotel, Triple M's Rush Hour. Maroon and Hindy joined by our mate Marcelo Montoya. We're going to ask him about this weekend's games. The finals are on live on Triple M and Listener. We'll get his thoughts next here at Triple M.
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8: Taking the M1 is clear northbound, now wide up towards Jillaby. Traffic is slow going to the Pacific Highway Wananobi and travelling into Tuggerah. For the Central Coast Highway is under pace in both directions, moving through West Gosford. Wyong Road, Tumbiumbi and Tumbi Road is under pace in both directions, slow going to Killarney Vale. 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That's the latest traffic on the Central Coast, 107.7 Triple M.
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0: Triple M, this is the Rush Hour Live, and we are at Chipping Norton Hotel. 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Have a listen to this crowd. Have a listen to them. They're about to chow into a cheeseburger. They're having a cold schooner, which I think Hindy shouted that one.
1: I did, yeah.
0: Good fella, Hindy.
1: Only the one from me too, guys. You're not getting another one.
0: He shouted them all a Heineken Zero. Just save a couple of bucks. Now, we were talking rugby league with Marcelo Montoya, who is a former NRL player with the Doggies and the Wars. And we just thought we'd get your thoughts on finals footy because your team won't be there this year.
1: I'm not laughing, neither is
2: the funny Hindy.
0: But, mate, we are, I think, I speak for Hindy when I say we are both of the belief that a team outside the four cannot win the competition.
1: You're on your own there.
0: You don't. You believe a team from outside the four can win the competition?
1: I think Souths could.
0: You do?
1: I think South Sydney could win the comp, potentially win the comp.
0: Okay.
1: Okay, so we're not on the same wavelength. You're a South fan.
0: I know I'm a South fan. Yeah.
1: Where's the faith? Keep the faith.
0: To win the comp outside of the top four.
1: Why not?
0: So they got a...
1: We're getting sidetracked.
0: All right.
1: We're getting sidetracked.
0: Okay, so what about you? Who are you tipping as your favourites at the moment, Marcy?
3: So obviously I said to tell you, if Dogs could have make like the grand final, and this was on our podcast, I said... I'm riding the Warriors all the way home. Obviously,
0: because you want them to win.
3: Well, I played there, and it's a great
1: club. Let's take the heart out of it, Marcelo. Let's take the heart out.
3: I reckon they can win.
1: Okay, well, generally you think they can win, just not because you played there.
3: Yeah, I reckon.
1: Okay, you think you're going the Warriors to win the comp?
3: 100%.
1: I don't mind it. It's great. I love it. It'd be great to see them. I'm not too sure yet.
3: Yeah.
1: But, yeah.
0: Dolphins.
1: Well, hang on. Let's go through this weekend. Let's go through this weekend's game.
0: Okay,
1: let's start with Friday night. Marcelo, and I'll put you in this, Anthony, as well. Rabbits first night. Who we got here Friday night?
3: South.
1: This is the elimination one.
0: Souths have flogged them.
1: Okay, you're in Souths. Oh, we're all on Souths here to eliminate. You're all on Souths, guys, to beat the Knights? Yeah. Okay, let's go to Saturday. First game Saturday, 4:05 there at Go Media Stadium. Wars versus the Dolphins. A tricky one, I think.
0: I'm going Dolphins here.
1: Like Yoda.
0: I'm going Dolphins.
3: I'm going Warriors, but it is a tricky one because if anyone can beat him, the Dolphins can score some points.
1: The only thing
3: about Dolphins that Warriors use their D.
1: But, yes, and they need to start better, the Dolphins, I think. They're late starters. They like to chase points.
3: 100%. If you're playing at Go Media, you've got to start fast with the Warriors.
0: Wouldn't you say Dolphins from 1 to 7 are the best in the comp, and then their forwards will match it with anyone?
1: I can't answer that question.
0: Well, you're a bloody ex-NRL player.
1: I'm thinking, who are they 1-7? I don't even know where to start there. I know Herbie's in the back line. Okay, moving on. The second game Saturday. Sharks v. Cowboys. This is going to be a belter.
3: This is a hard one. You actually can't pick one.
1: No, you can't. I'm with you.
3: Couldn't pick one here. Where are they playing? Allianz.
1: Allianz. Moved it from Shark Park to Allianz because there's going to be so many more people going.
3: I'm just
1: going to
3: say Sharks because my mother-in-law is a Shark supporter.
1: Well, I'm fair enough. You just need an excuse to back one of these sides because you don't know which one's going to do it.
3: Yeah.
0: I think these two sides are living proof that too many teams play in the finals. They are both going straight out the back door. It just depends on who goes out first.
1: Okay. All right, listeners, who do you think, Sharks or Cowboys? Sharks? You here for Sharks? Here for the Dolphins. Who's here for the Cowboys? One clap.
3: No one.
1: Yeah, okay. So really no one's barracking for any of these teams. Sunday. Now, this is going to be the blockbuster of the round. Panthers v. the Chooks out at CommBank Stadium. Marcelo, who do you like?
3: I think the Penrith Panthers because just the way, like, their finals battle hardened, you know what I mean? And I think it's just going to be hard to beat Penrith.
0: I think Penrith too, for what it's worth. But I just want to say, I don't like the way Marcy does it because he's one of these guys. If he said who's going to win the Melbourne Cup, he'd say, "Oh, the girls were born on the 24th, so I'm going to take number 24." That's not how we do it on Triple M.
1: And they like the colours.
0: Yeah, that's how he does it.
1: That's how we all back him.
0: Nonsense.
1: Yes. Yeah. Oh, well, there you go. That's a bit of an insight there, Marcelo. Is it any true that you only scored 58 tries in your career?
3: Yeah, I didn't score too many on you.
1: No, I see that. I was a little bit going. Is that 58? Is that the right number? Because I scored more than you.
3: Did you?
1: Yeah. I scored 2 more tries than you did.
3: Really?
1: Yeah.
3: I was more of a defensive winger. I didn't really like... I was more about the contact.
0: Guys, we got to leave it there, Marcy. We'll speak to you next week, and we'll see Taylor next week too from the Montoya's podcast. We'll take a little break. We're going to come back with our free cheeseburgers. We're going to give you a chance to win Bo Ryan's wheels. It's Triple M's Rush Hour live at Chipping Norton Hotel.
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5: Taking the M1 is all clear northbound, moving up through Mount White. A delay-free run for Arimba, the Pacific Highway to Chittaway Road. Traffic on the Central Coast Highway bunching up around West Gosford both ways. Lots of cars on the road through Tumyumbi, Wyong Road. And also coming off the M1 through Jillaby, coming towards the Sparks Road towards the airport. A message for drivers. Remember to always keep an eye out for bike riders by regularly checking your mirrors and blind spots. Let's look out for each other on our roads. That's the latest traffic on the Central Coast, 107.7 Triple M.
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7: Hey there, I'm Brett Thomas. Believing the moon landing was fake won't get you caught by the government's new social media rules. Communications Minister Annika Wells telling News 24, misinformation is outside the digital duty of care, which will instead force platforms to better protect children and let users opt out of algorithms.
8: The question of what the digital duty of care polices for adults is just illegal things online. So things like child online grooming or sexual violence or inciting extremism or terrorism. That is illegal content for online. It exists already.
7: So-called ISIS bride Zainab Ahmed has been refused bail for a second time over slavery allegations. The Victorian Court of Appeal upheld an earlier decision finding she would pose an unacceptable risk if released. Celebrated author and Bob Hawke's second wife Blanche Delpuget has died at 82 after complications from influenza. And Donald Trump's approval rating in the US has hit an historic low, but the president believes his presence will help the Republicans at the upcoming midterm election.
9: Did you know that diabetes is Australia's fastest growing chronic condition? Over 300 Australians are diagnosed with the condition every day. Search Diabetes Australia to find out more.
7: Daily Cherry Evans is backing Hugo Savala to stand up to the finals heat as they prepare to pilot the Roosters' attack in Sunday's qualifying final against the Panthers. The young playmaker has been thrust into the halves with Sam Walker sidelined for the season. DCE says Savala has a mature head on his shoulders.
10: It's going to be different to Sam. I think that's always really important, is to call out we don't need him to be Sam, we need Hugo to be Hugo.
7: And world number one Aryna Sabalenka is into the final four at the US Open, beating Linda Noskova in a third set tiebreak.
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6: Triple M. Weather.
12: Mostly fine, dropping down to 8 degrees tonight. Partly cloudy and a top of 19 tomorrow. Grey skies, but it should stay dry on Friday. 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
1: They're back for a big second hour. I know, we're surprised as you are. Anthony Maroon, Millie Elliott and Nathan Hindmarsh. The Triple M Rush Hour.
2: 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We're live at Chipping Norton Hotel and the crowd's just getting bigger and bigger as all the local businesses start to close for the day. Everybody's making their way in for a bit of a skewy. 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
3: What a great joint.
2: It is a really beautiful pub. I had not been here before today, but I'll tell you what, the food is that good, I will be back to the Chipping Norton Hotel.
3: That's awesome. Well done.
2: That is, no. That's my personal recommendation. The schnitty was chicken through and through. The chips were nice and thick and crunchy. Oh, love it. Now, more importantly, though, we're giving away Beau Ryan's wheels. That's a Mazda BT50 XT4x2 from Rockdale Mazda. You texted the code word Beau to 0457 101049. Why don't we start giving away four names?
3: We are. That's what we're going to do today. Right. So four names we're going to call out here very shortly. You have 30 seconds to ring in, listeners. Remember, 30 minutes
2: right.
3: to ring in.
2: That
3: here we go.
2: More like it.
3: Name number one, Simon Tabone from Rudy Hill. Number two, Rory Sampson from Claremont Meadows. Number three, Dylan McInnes from Lumia. Four, Brad Lego from Guymea.
2: His name's Lego?
3: Lego.
2: Wow.
3: Those names again. Simon Tabone from Rudy Hill. Rory Sansom from Claremont Meadows. Dylan McInnes from Lumia. And Brad Lego from Guymea. You've got 30 minutes, gang.
2: Better than Lego.
3: 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That's what you had to text in. Or try... What's that number?
2: 0451 3353. But we have to stop talking now because the Maccas is here again. 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
1: Well, here we go, trying to give away Beau Ryan's Rockdale Mazda BT50. 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It's a beauty. It's a BT50. Yeah.
2: It's a fine-looking rig.
1: It is. Beautifully.
2: It looks bigger in real life.
1: Well, it's a big rig, and it's a BT50 4x2 pickup.
2: Yes, so we just called out four names to try and ring in to win a key to win Beau Ryan's Mazda BT50.
1: We
2: gave out four names: Simon Tabone, Rory Sampson, Dylan McInnes, and Brad Lego. And do we have someone on the line right now?
3: Rory from Penrith.
2: Oh.
1: Is that...
2: The drum roll's gone off early.
1: Did
2: he Hang on, mate. Ping. All right, who is it?
3: This is Rory from Penrith.
2: Rory Sampson from Claremont Meadows. How are you, Rory?
3: Good, mate. Yourself?
2: Good, mate. Good. Congratulations. You've won a key that may open Beau Ryan's Mazda BT50. You sound pumped.
3: Oh, stoked. Absolutely stoked, mate.
2: What are you getting around in the moment, mate?
3: Oh, mate, the old family car. It's about 15 years old. I love a new car.
2: Well, you know, I'm feeling lucky for you. I can't promise anything, but I can promise you'll be a chance to win it. How about that?
3: Appreciate it. Legend.
1: Good on you, mate. Wait right there, because I think, Hindy, we might have another.
2: Oh, we're doubling down.
1: We're doubling down. We're doing the big old BT50 love sandwich. Who's on the phone there?
4: It's Brad Lego from Guymia.
2: Bradley Lego. We had a bit of a chuckle at your surname called Lego. Is it?
4: Yeah.
2: Where's that from? What background's Lego?
4: It's background from Cornwall or Italy.
2: Right. Okay.
1: Because you've got the Legos. It makes me think of the Lego sauce, the tomatoes.
2: The Lego.
1: I was thinking more
2: the Lego.
1: The bricks. Yeah. His whole house is made of Lego. We're giving him a BT50 made entirely of Lego.
4: Yeah.
1: You're both in the running. You both got a key. All right. And we'll do it again tomorrow morning when we rejoin by Beau, Cat and Woodsy. A chance to win Beau Ryan's Rockdale Mazda BT50, the world's greatest game, the NRL. We're going to talk about that shortly, live from the Chipping Norton Hotel on Triple M.
0: 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Footy news.
2: All right, what have we got here,
1: Anthony? There's plenty of footy news to talk about.
2: So much.
1: I want to start with, I'll start with what's going on domestically here. It looks like Spencer Lenu is on his way to Parramatta. So,
2: well, that whisper's been going around for quite some time, but it's the drums are beating a little bit louder lately. So I think, you know, if Spencer does end up at Parramatta, I think it'll be a good buy. Like, I enjoy his aggression. Does he go over the top every now and then? Maybe. But I think that... The Eels forward pack needs a bit of spicing up, and I think he'd be a great addition if they can get him.
1: Well, he's got a little bit of that cheeky, angry, spiteful...
2: He's got a bit of intimidation, he's got a bit of speed and footwork and a bit of size as well, and I think that's what you need to... Like, the forward pack for Parramatta did an outstanding job at the back end of the year. Got through their minutes, but just to add a little bit of spice in there, a much better forward pack.
1: One, I don't know why it never seemed to work for him at the Roosters, did it?
2: Well, there was so much high hopes from him leaving Penrith, going over there. Just didn't get the game time he thought he probably was going to get, and probably a bit of a surprise to all of us watching. He didn't get as much game time after, you know, his efforts for Penrith and in the Origin arena as well. So, yeah, if he does move from the Roosters to Parramatta, it'll be a good buy from Para.
1: Yeah, okay, and he'll be back with Jerome Luai, if only just for 1 year. Now, it looks like the NRL have finally got through and will invest about $57 million into the English Super League, have support about 10 of the 14 Super League clubs. $57 million in the modern day feels like a bit of a drop in the ocean.
2: Yeah, I'm still trying to get my head around this and why. I'm not too sure, but obviously there's smarter people at the NRL that know what they're doing, and they wouldn't invest such a huge amount of money if they didn't see a return in this. But
1: is it a huge amount of money?
2: Well, I think it's a huge amount of money, yes. Is it? Well, it's how many million? 50-odd million?
1: 57 million.
2: Yeah, that's a huge amount of money. 57 million is a big...
1: 57 million Australian dollars is not a huge amount of money.
2: I don't know where you come from, but, you know, it's a huge amount of money for me. I don't know what the scenario is here. The situation is over there. A few private teams and whatnot over there. The game, they say, is struggling. You know, you still see Super League on TV and it looks okay to me, but as I said, there's smarter people in the room that can work that out, why they're investing in there. And it is... If it's done properly, it's a good way to send a few players over there and blood them into a bit of first grade before you bring them out here. So there could be some sort of connection with teams here and teams over in the Super League, which will have a bit of a relationship.
1: That would be good to have some sort of a sister club or something.
2: Yeah, sort of a sister club.
1: But
2: yeah.
1: I think, like, I do watch a bit of Super League. The big issue seems to be around with obviously defence, but certainly goal line defence, online defence.
2: It's definitely an attack-based game, so if you score four tries and let three tries in, that's no big deal sort of thing, as long as you're scoring points over there. But that's been like that for a long time over there in the Super League.
1: And a little bit of a coaching shake-up at Manly. Obviously, Kieran Foran will keep the top job. There's no question he's under contract. But a couple of his understudies will be looking elsewhere beyond this year. So we'll keep an eye on that for you. That's a bit of NRL news going into finals. And we'll have all those finals for you live on Triple M. And listener, that's South Newcastle. That is, of course, the Waz Dolphins, all up into Cronulla Cowboys, and then the Sunday game, Penrith and the Roosters. All live on Triple M. And listener, because Triple M rocks the footy. Triple M.

0: is the Rush Hour Live at the Chipping Norton Hotel in beautiful, sunny downtown Chipping Norton. And we've all just had a beautiful cheesy, beautiful, I had two in fact. So thank you very much to our friends at Macca's, at the Chipping Norton people. They've put on a good show here today.
1: You're right.
0: Yes, I'm just...
1: You've had too many cheap things, haven't you?
0: I think I have. Yeah.
1: So like you on the Heineken Zeros.
0: Yeah, absolutely. Yeah. 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And everyone's just been chatting about how warm, the toasty, the buns were. Fresh.
1: Soft, and fresh.
0: Yeah.
1: Enough sauce on it, which was outstanding. And you could almost, they were soft enough, it was almost one mouthful.
0: It really was.
1: A cheeseburger. You know what we're missing? The Macca's gold card. That's what we're all missing in here. We need one of those.
0: I definitely need one of those.
1: But you need the app.
0: When the footy's on and you can't miss a moment, get Macca's delivered for 99 cent delivery fee. And you know how. You've got to have the My Macca's app. Let's do this.
2: Do you think you can take on one of the NRL greats? Do you think you can beat Hindy?
3: I know lots about nothing.
2: On Triple M's Rush Hour, this is Stump the Lump.
0: All right.
1: Yes.
0: Yeah.
1: This is what everyone's come down to the pub for.
0: You're play the lump, aren't you, mate?
1: Play Stump the Lump. This game has taken the world by storm.
0: What I'll do, I'll get Ash Kind, who is our girl back at the studio, to spin the wheel.
1: Yes.
0: And then we'll get a topic. And then you can find someone in the audience.
1: Okay.
0: Okay, Ash, if you could spin the wheel. There we should have brought the wheel here with us. Somebody forgot.
1: That would have made sense. Yeah.
0: Somebody forgot.
1: Because I don't know. I'm not getting excited at the moment. I don't know what the category is.
0: Oh, hang on. I know what the category is. Hang on a second.
1: What is the category? How do you know
0: She's
1: what the category
0: just
1: is?
0: She's telling me in my
1: In your other ear.
0: Yes, go on, Ash. Tell me. Yes, okay. All right. Okay, movies with one word in the title.
1: Oh, movies with one word in the title. This is going to be a tricky one. Righto, okay, that's the title. All right, I'm going to give you... Okay, you've got to answer this question. For the listeners in the room at the moment, the Chipping Norton Hotel, answer this question. You're going to come down and play Stump the Lump against me. All right, here we go. Quick one. How many tries did I score for the Eels? Quick. Yep, on your way. 60 it was.
0: It's like here.
1: That was quick. See, at least you've been listening to the show, mate, because I mentioned that before when my cello was on.
0: All right. Tell you what we'll do. We'll come back and we'll do Stump the Lump and we'll find ourselves the winner on the Triple M Rush Hour live at the Chipping Norton Hotel. Triple M.
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6: Taking the M1 is clear moving northbound from Mount Wide to Jillaby. Lots of traffic along Sparks Road coming in towards Woollahra. Traffic is also stacking up around Tumbiambi Wyong Road at Tumbi Road. Busy for Erina on the Central Coast Highway around Erina Fair and Terrigal for Terrigal Drive, Charles K Drive. 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That's the latest traffic on the Central Coast, 107.7 Triple M.
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0: Do you think you can take on one of the NRL greats? 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
2: Okay, so how we do it, live at the Chipping Norton Hotel, we stump the lump. We find somebody who can beat Nathan Hindmarsh at his own game, and he's only lost one all year.
1: All year. I've only lost one of these games, and it was on something controversial. I couldn't even get my head around it, but anyway.
2: Well, this is movies with one-word titles. You're taking Christian on a hello, Christian.
1: Yes, young Christian. Are you you well, Christian?
3: Yeah, I'm doing well, man. Happy
1: to be. Got a very deep voice, Christian. How old are you, Christian?
3: 19.
1: 19.
2: We've just been talking cars off air. He's got a nice VE Commodore, nice HSV rims on it too.
1: Yeah. Had one.
2: Yeah. Oh, you smashed it, didn't
3: yeah,
2: you?
3: Yeah, that's all right.
2: Never mind, mate.
1: Wasn't your fault though, mate, was it?
3: No, that's right.
2: Okay, well, how come he's forking that out the bill?
1: Don't worry about it.
2: Right. Now, these are all. You heard what I said.
1: What are the rules?
2: The rules are your name is your buzzer, but I've given you both buzzers today, so I will monitor your buzzers. Movies with one-word titles, Christian. I'm going to be completely honest with you, I think he is going to wipe the floor with you, mate, because that's just how I feel about you at the moment.
3: Oh, that's rough. Is it because of my comment earlier? Is that why?
2: That's what you said to me earlier. It wasn't nice. You stood up for my missus and not for me. And then he said, this is what he said when I went over there, sometimes that happens with my missus. I buy her dinner and she doesn't eat it, so I have to eat hers too. That's what he said. All right, here we go.
1: He said he wanted to take me on earlier too.
2: He did.
1: Then he realised I was a little bit bigger than he was.
2: Yeah, no. But he'd be...
3: No comment.
1: And you took a backward step, didn't you, Christian?
3: No comment.
1: Yeah.
2: All right, now, name is your buzzer.
1: Here we go.
2: One word titles.
1: But are we using our names or are we just using our buzzer?
2: Use your buzzer.
1: Okay,
2: here we go. 1995, that's the year of the movie. Brad Pitt, Morgan Freeman, Gwyneth Paltrow.
1: Seven.
2: Nathan, seven is correct. 1-0, Nathan.
1: Come on, Christian, okay. What do you think?
2: Number two.
3: Oh, that old.
2: 1997, Billy Zane. Billy Zane. Yes.
1: The Phantom?
2: No.
1: Oh. Well, someone yelled out the Phantom. Yeah, we're on the same wavelength. All right, this is up to you,
2: all
1: Christian.
2: All right, now you get all the
1: when
2: clues.
1: When were you born, Christian?
3: 2007.
2: Christian gets
3: the
2: all
3: the... odds are against me.
1: You've got all the clues here, mate.
2: He gets all the clues. It's a movie about... hang on. Kate Winslet, Leonardo DiCaprio. Movie about a Titanic.
3: Titanic.
2: Yes!
1: You know why I didn't get that one? I didn't get that one because I haven't seen Titanic.
2: I meant to say movie about an iceberg. Anyway, my mistake, 1-1.
1: Sure it was, yeah.
2: Now... Anyway, 2001, this movie came out. Mm. Ben Stiller, Owen Wilson, yes.
1: Something About Mary?
2: No. Ben Stiller, Owen Wilson, Will Ferrell.
1: It's one word, isn't it?
2: It's one word.
1: Jeff.
2: Yes.
3: It's not Night in the Museum, is it?
2: No, because that doesn't have one word.
1: That's what I keep on.
2: So anyway, it's 1-1.
1: Yeah, this is going well. What was it called?
2: Zoolander.
1: Oh,
2: 2011, this is when you were born.
1: I can derelict my own.
2: Chris Hemsworth, Tom Hiddleston, and Natalie Portman, 2011.
3: Aquaman?
2: No, not Aquaman. Chris Hemsworth.
1: Do I get the rest of the
2: Tom Hiddleston, Natalie Portman. And
1: Hercules?
2: No. So we're still 1-1.
1: What is it? What's the answer?
2: Thor.
1: Oh, Thor.
2: Who knows the joke about Ida Butros and Thor?
1: You think you're Thor?
2: Oh, we've got Dr. Martin Goff here, the local member for Chipping Norton. Nice to see you here.
1: Is it 1-1? It's 1-1.
2: 1-1. So anyway, we're going to keep going. We'll get a winner. This will be longer than the Bathurst 1000, this. 2014, Matthew McConaughey, Anne Hathaway and Michael Caine. Starts with intercourse.
1: That's what I was going to say.
2: No.
1: Interception?
2: No.
3: Interstellar.
2: He's done it. Well, he's the winner.
1: How is he the winner?
2: Well, it was the best of five, and I've asked five questions.
1: These were the stupidest questions I've ever seen. Who picked these movies?
3: The first two were given to you. I'm born in 2007.
2: Come on, mate. No. Fair's fair.
1: Who knows who
2: Ladies
1: Chris
2: and gentlemen,
1: picks.
2: Can you put have a round of applause for Christian?
1: You know what? I'm just going to let everyone know, the listeners out, that I was feeling generous today and I threw off.
2: Yes. So, and congratulations, Tristan. By the way, he's got
1: Christian, a
2: VW Commodore for sale. He'll take $50.
3: Parting out.
2: He's parting it out. What does he win? Well, I'm glad you asked. He wins... Oh, this is awful considering the state of his car. $100 to spend at the four-wheel drive supercentre, the home of Adventure Kings for all your spring camping essentials plus all your gear. Would you mind taking your lady from Penrith camping? She's a mountain woman. You're a mountain man. You love mountain women.
3: She wants to go camping, so it's not a bad deal.
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0: Triple M Rush Hour. That's about all we have time for, but the crowd's still massive in here. Hello, everybody. Thank you. Yeah.
1: What a great afternoon it's been.
0: It really has, hasn't it? Lovely meal and then a Macca's cheesy to chase it down, and we've had a... Just met so many wonderful people here in Chipping Norton.
1: It's been a great... I've absolutely loved it. This is only our... What? This is my second OB? But this is this has got to be my best OB.
0: Yeah, this is...
1: OB, outside broadcast. Yeah.
0: Well, the other one was good. I can't remember what that... further out west.
1: What a lovely pub.
0: But we, while we were here, a member of a prominent club come in. He said he wants us at his club. So we'll probably do that next. But, mate, it's been wonderful. Thanks to Macca's for organising this for us today. Of course, if you want Macca's delivered, get it on the My Macca's app. You've got to have the My Macca's app and you can get it delivered for 99 cents.
1: True.
0: But I've had, I think, 6 cheeseburgers.
1: Yeah, so I've had too many cheeseburgers now. Delicious. I could probably fit a few more in on the way home. So I've stashed a few down here beside me to take for the drive home.
0: Just stash them down your undies and keep them warm and keep yourself warm. Two jobs. You get two jobs.
1: Yeah, it's happened before.
0: Yes, I'm not.
1: Just don't try it with a shake.
0: Okay. Yeah. Okay. All right, well, so we'll see you tomorrow on the Triple M Rush Hour. We'll be talking NRL. We'll give you another chance to win that Mazda BT50.
1: So much stuff we'll talk
0: about.
1: It's
0: all happening tomorrow right here on the Triple M Rush Hour. Thanks, everyone.
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4: Taking the M1 is clear from Mount White and heading up towards Morisset. You're seeing a traffic bunch up around Doyleson, the Pacific Highway to YE Road. Also looking busy for the Pacific Highway northbound coming up through Tugra and making slow time to Watanabe. Wyong Road, Tumbiumbi underpace at Tumbi Road. The traffic for Terrigal, Terrigal Drive, Ocean View Drive is slow. Coming soon to the Doylo, the 90s Ultimate Rock Show, Back to the Mac, the Fleetwood Mac Experience, and So What, the Pink Experience. 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That's latest traffic on the Central Coast, 107.7 Triple M.
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18: Hey there, I'm Brett Thomas. Pauline Hanson is pushing back

0: By Hanson repeatedly used the label over his Ben Robert Smith evidence. Hastie's now stepping up his attack on News 24.
1: I love my country. I've served my country proudly. I've risked my life for my country, as have thousands of other veterans. And if I'm a traitor, then she should be calling them traitors too, because I stand with a lot of Australians who believe in the rule of law.
0: Acclaimed Australian author and former Prime Minister Bob Hawke's widow, Blanche Delpuget, has died aged 82. The Greens are taking aim at the federal government for not following other nations in sanctioning Israeli settlements in the West Bank. That includes the UK, France and Canada. And Iran's fired ballistic missiles at a US military base in Jordan and attacked 10 ships in the Strait of Hormuz in a dramatic escalation of the conflict. It comes after the Americans claim they destroyed 5 oil tankers linked to Iran.
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0: Braden Trindle's return to Cronulla's lineup couldn't come at a better time as they prepare for a sudden death final with the Cowboys. The Sharks registered just one win since the playmaker dislocated his ankle back in round 24. Halfback Nicho Hynes relieved he's back as his partner.
3: We've built this combination over the last few years now, and yeah, look, I'm really looking forward to having another finals campaign with him.
0: And it appears LIV Golf is going under, filing for bankruptcy 5 months after Saudi investors withdrew their funding. Aussie Cam Smith, among the golf stars, reportedly owed millions.
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6: Mostly fine, dropping down to 8 degrees tonight. Partly cloudy and a top of 19 tomorrow. Grey skies, but it should stay dry on Friday. 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
11: Welcome to Triple M NRL Daily here on your Wednesday. It's Charlie White here, and we've got a very special guests for you today. We've got very special guests, I should say. We've got the one and only Buzz Roffel, the one and only Danny Widler. This is going to be an absolute blockbuster. How are you, boys?
12: Thank God there's one and only of each of us. Imagine, yeah. Imagine if there's, yeah. People would have more people to hate then, wouldn't
11: yeah.
12: they, Buzz?
11: They would, yeah.
13: Absolutely. No, it's great to be here, mate, and yeah. talk over old times and, rivalries and feuds and shit fights and everything yeah. else.
12: Now, feel that's a swear on this, Buzz?
11: Yeah. I don't know. The S word's okay. Well, you said it now. It's too late. Okay. It's, said it. But the two of you have gone head-to-head, for anyone listening who doesn't know, for what, 30 years?
12: Around that, yeah, around that. Yeah. Old enemies.
11: You didn't speak for 15 years,
12: easy,
11: is that right?
12: Easy. So you've done well to get us in this studio, yeah. Charlie.
11: We've spent the entire year budget on today's show.
12: Buzz, I've got my mouth guard. Have you got a headgear on or what's going on?
13: Well, I was
12: going
13: to bring it in, but I thought let's make it simple and let's have a bit of fun and, see how we go.
11: Well, we're going to go inside the feud. We're going to talk maybe a little bit of Super League. Gus Gould, Brayton Astor. There's a lot of characters that you two have feuded over. But we're also going to talk the current issues in the game as well, get your thoughts on some of the stuff through the year, expansion, coaches under pressure, Tigers, all that stuff. But up next, we're going inside the feud with Buzz Roffel and Danny Widler. This is Triple M NRL Daily. We'll be back very soon.

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2: Well, let's talk a bit about you two and the feud, because that's what we want to talk about today.
3: He just gets straight to the point, Charlie. That's why he's a good host.
2: How long have you gone head-to-head for? How many years did you go head-to-head?
3: I think I started writing the Sunday column in about 96, 97.
4: That's when it started.
3: Yeah. Is that when you were doing yours?
4: That was around Super League War?
3: Yeah. Remember Rick Allen used to do it? He had it for, he started. Yeah. And Kenty had it for a little while.
4: Maybe he had it for a little while, didn't he?
3: Well, that's when I wasn't allowed to write it. I had a year where I couldn't write it. So I went from Rick Allen, who was a great sub-editor and editor of
4: great
3: the Sun Herald.
4: Great sports editor, Snick.
3: Good cricketer too.
4: Yes, yep. Maitland boy.
3: You know him well.
4: Yep.
3: Then it went to Kenty for a little while, and I took it over from Kenty pretty much when I started the Sun Herald in about 96, 97.
4: He's just started throwing these little pot shots at me.
2: How quick did the pot shots come, Buzz?
4: No, I don't know. Look, it was more Channel 9 versus News Corp.
3: Correct, yeah.
4: It was more Channel 9.
3: But I wasn't at 9 at the time, but I had good relationships there, and Buzz took great delight in having cracks at everybody at 9. So I got allies.
4: I want to tell the truth about 9.
3: Yeah.
4: Because even when Steve Crawley, who's now at Fox, was a mate of mine, we did not get on door when he was at 9 because 9 used to play the live game on a Friday night, then replay with 64 advertisements the second game. And I was bagging them saying this.
3: Was that an hour coverage? It used to be 1 hour, the hour game or?
4: Yeah, whenever.
3: Sorry, you're talking about when it's a little replay.
4: I campaigned for live Sunday afternoon football. It used to be delayed by an hour and then they'd put it on at 4 o'clock, but it'd actually kick off at three. And Steve said, we can't do it, it's too hard, blah, blah, blah. And we had a, then I said, the footy show. Blocker Roach rang me once and said, I'm sick of getting put an address on the footy show. I'm not going to do it. And I wrote it. Blocker blows up at his footy show. And Nine and I became, and then Danny, you know.
3: Yeah, so look.
4: And then he started calling me Hatchet Man.
3: That's a long way down the track. Yeah, that's a long way. Look, we had many other stinks before that.
2: You might have called him a Hatchet Man as recent as last year, maybe.
3: Possibly.
2: Or, yeah, definitely.
4: And it was so inappropriate.
3: Probably, I probably did. But. So it probably started out of the Super League war, the rivalry, right? That wasn't directly me and Buzz, but it became that. And Buzz used to like crack the footy show big time. So a lot of the footy show people would want to talk to me. You know that.
4: Yeah.
3: You hadn't, like, didn't you successfully have a case against Sturlo?
4: Yes, and sued him.
3: And you got a boat called Sturlo now?
4: Yeah.
3: Is that the one you're redoing?
4: No.
3: Okay. So he had a boat named after Sturlo because he won a defamation case. I've heard that story before. So, yeah, and so.
4: And it was sad because when Fatty was playing, him and I were really great mates.
3: Yeah.
4: We used to play golf a lot together.
3: Yeah.
4: He'd come around to my house, pick me up, and, you know, we were very tight.
3: Well, it changed.
4: But understandably, when he was working with Sturlo every single weekend, he was working with Blocker and Gus.
3: And Gus,
4: he stood by his workmate, and we fell out.
3: I blame you for the end of the footy show.
4: What are you talking about?
3: I'm saying that your campaign was so strong, very strong.
4: It ran its race.
3: But you were very strongly against it. You flexed your muscles, Buzz.
4: No.
3: you used to give it to the footy show every week.
4: I actually think the show they do now is good.
3: The 100% footy.
4: 100% footy. Yeah. I'm not pissing in your pocket, but it was much
2: better. He's not on it anymore.
3: Yeah, I'm not on it.
4: It was much better when Chammy and Danny were on there.
3: Because, it's changed, though, Buzz.
4: But
3: they've gone more.
4: People need to ask hard questions and raise hard issues, which people on that panel now are not in a position to be journalists.
3: Buzz, they've got some very good people on that show. Got James Bracey's a really good host. He asks good questions. He had that blue with Gal recently. Gal asks good questions. Gus, I know you don't like Gus, but he's good TV talent. Like, did you see him with Nathan Cleary this week?
4: He was fantastic.
3: He was on the couch with Cleary asking
4: about
3: personal.
4: Mary.
3: Yeah, it was great. It was great TV.
4: Yeah, very lightheartedly.
3: But it was
4: And Gus is probably the only one who could have got away with it.
3: You're exactly right. That's really perceptive because I couldn't have done that. I don't know if you you probably could have because you're so lovable and likable these days, but. You know, I couldn't ask those questions.
4: Look, last time, I haven't had a lot to do with Nathan Cleary, and you're responsible for that because we now he is responsible because
2: tell us how.
4: During COVID, Nathan misbehaved and he...
3: I'm responsible.
2: Is that the dun, dun, dun, dun, dun, dun, dun, dun, dun, dun, dun, dun, dun, dun.
4: You know that thing. So Danny...
3: So hang on, I'm responsible for you not talking to Nathan clearly, and you're responsible for the end of the footy show.
4: So what happened?
3: We're throwing some good barbs here, Charlie.
4: Nathan misbehaved and went and did that TikTok video with a couple of attractive young ladies. And Danny went out, got the interview on Channel 9 outside, who basically played the whole thing down, didn't he? And
3: yes.
4: Said, fact shoot. It was, I then was able to reveal that what he told Danny wasn't 100% correct.
3: Yep.
4: And he told him, you know, I really don't want to bag Nathan because he was a kid.
3: He was a kid, yeah.
0: Nobody does the NRL like Triple M.
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2: So you worked with Braith, right? Did you see a conflict?
3: I'll tell you something I think about Braith. I think he is the best talent on rugby league television.
2: Wow.
3: I really do. Yeah. And
2: that's a huge rep.
3: I think he's a good talent. Yeah. He's so sharp. And he'll tell us it is.
2: Mm.
3: And even when there's journos there, you know, who are he'll do their job sometimes. I really do think he's a great talent.
2: I think he's a very good host. I agree with you. But did you think there was a conflict there when he had the whole stuff going with Flano and the Dragons and all that sort of stuff?
3: Yeah, there's obviously a conflict there.
2: But you didn't. Did you report on that?
3: No. But what I will say, though, I never, ever felt uncomfortable on that show to talk about Lachlan Ilias.
2: Yep.
3: Cameron Munster. Who else were we talking about?
2: Mainly the Ilias stuff, which was the and the Munster. And he hasn't got a lot of players. And, look, he stepped aside, which is, that's a whole other topic. But I think that you were in the same shoes as I was. And
3: yeah, but it's interesting you did concede, though, that if he was at nine,
2: Gus, I don't stand there hammering Gus. You hammered Gus. You didn't hammer Braith. We work with him.
3: No. But as I said, I have hammered Cooper. Funny story, the other bloke at Fox who got the shits from me with a lot because I was hammering was Brandy when the failed Origin campaign with Freddie. He came on one night and he really got the shits from me. And I covered Brandy's first trial game as a kid. But, you know, sometimes you've got to put that aside.
2: Yeah.
3: But
2: Billy Slater. I mean, I don't have a good relationship with Billy because he was a Queensland coach.
3: Yeah. And you were off with Cameron Smith for a while.
2: I did a whole kangaroo
3: that was
2: tour.
3: Over Cameron.
2: Over Alex McKinnon. So I do have relationships which are, not great at nine, and I don't hide from that.
3: Yeah.
2: But I do have a good relationship with Gus. Yeah. But with Cameron, I did a whole kangaroo tour where he didn't really want to talk to me. And I would see him every day. He did press conferences with me because he's a professional. But he refused to do anything else.
3: But that still happens today, people picking and choosing. George Clark, very good journalist, AAP, very good journalist.
2: Yep.
3: He was basically told don't go to Latrell Mitchell's press conference yesterday because he won't take your questions. So that it happens to all of us.
2: Yep.
4: Do you know what? If that's George Clark, he just rock up and ask questions anyway.
3: No, but George,
4: you can't tell journalists if they can't go anywhere.
3: I broke the story last year, and I'm not big noting.
2: You can big note all you want.
3: No, you would have got the photo as well. With Latrell was caught with a white powder substance in a hotel room in Dubbo. So George rocked up to a press conference last year.
2: I think it was this year, wasn't it? When Latrell asked him about it,
3: and Latrell then just walked away.
2: Right.
3: But it was made pretty clear to him yesterday that he probably shouldn't go because Latrell won't take his question. So
4: interesting.
3: It's a thing, journos.
2: We walk that line all the time. You walk it with your News Corp colleagues. I walk it with my Nine colleagues.
3: Yeah.
2: There are some things, I got when there was a major drama at Nine a few years ago, I ran up to the third floor of Channel 9 with a camera and chased someone into David Gingell's office. And Gingell put his head out and told me to F off. And told me I'd be sacked if I ever did that again.
3: Is that right?
2: Yeah.
3: Shit.
4: That was very brave of you.
3: Yeah, that would have been a good watch the buzz.
2: Yeah.
3: A threat to sack Danny. Hey?
4: That would be great.
2: Probably not the only one.
3: We've got a few clicks too, just quietly.
4: Yeah, absolutely. A thing that I think for you guys probably became more than just the companies you were working for at the time, I imagine was Super League, because it became so personal and had so much emotion around it. What was it like reporting on that story?
2: Well, I was young then, and I wasn't a mainstream journo, but I was on the edges. Buzz was right in the thick of it.
3: Yeah,
2: and I know they tried to – it was a personal cost for you with relationships and also financially too, right?
3: Yeah, I was actually on the ARL side. All my mates were there, and I actually got on with Gus in those days and Ken Arthurson and John Quayle and Ray Hadley was a very loud figure on the ARL side. So I got the phone call, and I've told this story before, from James Packer offering me a job to come out knowing I was on the ARL side.
2: Was it a big pay increase?
3: I can't remember. He offered a car and the editorship of Rugby League Week and, he knew I didn't have a melon for TV.
2: I think I might have been a League Week around there. He might have sacked me.
3: No.
4: He offered you his job.
3: No, look. So... he then said, I said, give me 48 hours to think about it, because I was shitty at news. I didn't like Super League. So he said, I need your answer straight away. I said, why? He said, because I want you on Alan Jones's show in the morning and I want you on the footy show tomorrow night talking about News Corp bias. And I said, I don't want to do that. That's the reason I wanted out from news, because they were telling me what to write.
2: Yeah.
3: Thank Christ I stayed.
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8: 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No issues, Scenic Highway, Avoca Drive, Pickett's Valley. 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
2: All right, boys, let's talk expansion. We spoke about PNG off the top. You had a great scoop for
3: well,
2: us.
3: It was interesting, interesting.
2: You did tease having a scoop.
3: Oh, yeah.
2: Do you want to reveal the scoop now?
4: No, no, it's not a massive scoop. I spoke to John Morris's manager, because Danny texted and wanted to talk about, you know, his dismissal at the West Tigers. What actually happened, he had a meeting with Benji yesterday and they could not agree on the pathway forward in what that club required. So they shook hands. He got some sort of payout. What his manager, Chris Orr, told me this morning was only very, very recently a knockback of Super League offer in the UK. And
2: head coaching?
4: Yeah, head coach job. So I don't know. That might have been the club.
3: No, I didn't know that. But that's look, Johnny Morris is a good operator. But I spoke to the Tigers as well on the way in, and the view was simple. The defence over the last couple of years, he was defensive coach, hasn't been good enough.
4: Yeah.
3: And that's the blame has been put on John Morris. And whether that's fair or not, I'm not sure. Yeah. I don't understand their defensive systems. I'm not an expert there, but that's the reason he's gone.
4: It's funny. I had lunch with Craig Fitzgibbon earlier this year, and we were talking about Johnny Morris. And even Fitzy admitted 5 years ago he thought John Morris was very unfortunate and unlucky to lose the job at Cronulla.
3: His exit was weird at Cronulla, wasn't it?
4: It's interesting. It really was. So, look, I think he's got a bit of ability in the coaching game. Hasn't had the break he probably needs, but time will tell.
2: It's interesting you say that, though, because wasn't it a player movement to get rid of John Morris at the Sharks?
4: I was unaware of that, Charlie.
2: Okay.
3: So where it goes now, though, which is interesting as well with the Tigers, I wrote a column a few weeks ago saying that there was a move to get rid of the yes men out of the Tigers around Benji, because Benji's got all the power there, right? So this, and I said there'll be changes around that. And this is at the time I heard that Morris might have been linked with the Dragons. That was denied. But that was the name that was getting tossed up around that time. So, Benji's power, I don't know whether it's changing at all now, but they've got to make changes in that area. And they also have to continue to make changes in their playing roster.
4: Oh, there's significant change needed, and you hear Reedy keep saying they're top eight.
2: Well, he's off his head, mate. He's lost the plot.
4: Kool-Aid and all that rubbish.
3: I know you want to read his mentors. Can you have a little word to him on the quiet?
4: Yeah.
3: Just a little chat.
4: Yeah. Look, I like Benji Marshall a lot, and he was always good to me when I was working, and I still think he's got a lot. You know, I think he took over. Tim Sheens could have been there a bit longer.
3: You got Sheens in the job, remember?
4: Oh, don't.
2: He did.
4: Don't start.
2: You did.
4: I think Benji was a little bit raw when he first started.
3: Yeah.
4: And probably imagine him having Wayne, you know, and they're very, very tight. And he rings
3: imagine
4: Wayne.
3: If he had
4: a
3: Gus.
4: Bit. Oh, well, Gus, yeah. West Tigers would kill to have Gus.
3: Of course they would.
4: No?
2: Just going back to you said that they want to get rid of some of the yes men around Benji, but that is kind of, you just basically said that John Morris was giving Benji some harsh truths, basically, and they couldn't agree on what was happening. So it sounds like they've not got rid of a yes man. Right. They've got rid of someone who's maybe calling
3: them out.
2: That
3: was a story I wrote a few weeks ago, right?
2: Yeah.
3: That, and maybe he wasn't a yes man. I don't know. But
4: this is the text I got. John and Benji spoke about the direction of the club and a few things this year both didn't agree on, and felt it's best to shake hands and move on. Mm. Benji was very thankful for John's contribution as he was the most experienced across their coaching staff.
3: Who's that text from?
4: I told you, his manager.
3: Oh, the manager, yeah.
4: Yeah,
3: okay.
4: Yeah.
3: Okay.
2: So where to now for the Tigers? Well, are they going to get a Shane Flanagan-level assistant coach?
3: When I spoke to them today, they said they're going to look everywhere for an assistant, and they might – I don't think I need to advertise, but it's out there now. They need a defensive coach. Mm. Flano, I think we tossed that up before, that Flano could be a person who could do that. And an old head like Flano or someone similar, I think, is needed at the West Tigers, because Benji's still very young in his coaching years and there is potential there to be a good club. They've just got to – they really have to get it right quickly, because they can't continue to flounder.
4: But doesn't that club – and we're talking assistant coaches now – and Pat Richards, head of football?
3: He's their GM.
4: I would have thought they need someone very, very senior, and they got rid of Richard, in that role to help Benji and pull together the right structure to take that
3: absolutely
4: club forward. They've had that many false starts.
3: Buzz, those people don't grow on trees. There are very few people who you are just describing who have the connections, the authority, and the reputation.
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9: Bar Point on the M1, travelling northbound up towards Morisset, a delay-free trip of 43 minutes. Traffic is all clear through Tookley from Main Road coming to Moss Avenue, and the entrance road is delay-free from Baddow Bay to Wombrool at Ocean View Drive. 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
2: P&G, we've spoken a fair bit about that already. Is there anything that you've got thoughts on, Buzz, that we didn't cover earlier? Are you
3: It's not a level playing field. And this is where it's so outrageous. Why aren't Perth getting help?
4: Well, they applied for help.
3: Sorry?
4: They're getting a few little
3: self-interest clubs here didn't really want to help them.
4: Yeah.
3: Now, unlike the Dolphins, who began in a rugby league heartland, and Port Moresby, who are starting in a rugby league just crazy bloody nation, Perth are in an AFL heartland stronghold. Fremantle could win the comp.
4: Yep.
3: West Coast Eagles, massive. They're the club that needs help.
4: Are you worried about them?
3: Massively worried, yeah.
4: I'm a bit worried about
3: them. The jury's out on Mal.
4: Well, my jury's not out on Mal.
3: You think he's a head coach?
4: Yeah, I think he should be like an overseeing figure.
3: So do I.
4: And I think that someone else should be the head coach.
3: Well, that's what I was
2: saying. Sounds like the jury is out then.
4: Oh, no, I've said it's not out for me. I'm saying it's not.
2: Oh, you think you're guilty.
3: Guilty as charged.
4: Yeah, I'm not to say.
3: Does this go to Perth? Do we have a sister station?
4: I think that Mal's been out of the game as a coach for a long time. I think he's an immortal and he deserves respect. But I think his role should be a different role in that club. And they need that sort of person there. I think someone else should be their coach.
3: Unless you can do what Wayne does. And Wayne is obviously the best delegator
4: I agree.
3: Ever.
4: Yeah, that's a great idea in theory, Buzz. But Mal and Ben Gardner don't get along.
3: No.
4: They don't get along. Simple as that.
2: Ben Gardner's interesting. I don't think the Samoan players loved him in the Samoan camp of the Pacific Championships. And he was calling meetings at 8 o'clock at night, and they were just like, "What's going on?" They felt they didn't have enough cultural experiences going on during that camp.
4: Well, let's see how they go.
2: I think the obviously Payne Haas has pulled out now of the World Cup. Now I'm not saying it's because of Ben Gardner, but
4: he's having an operation, isn't he?
2: He's having a finger operation. Yeah. Which
3: there's a little bit of mail round though. He wasn't happy about, and he was thinking about blaming Kangaroos.
2: 100%. He had a conversation with Kevy.
3: Interesting one. What's this space with the Samoan boys? Because they're they're so passionate, and that they're into the cultural. And Ben Gardner's not Samoan, or
4: I don't know.
3: I'm not sure.
2: No, he's not. He's
3: he'd
2: not.
3: Understand.
4: I'm sure he's invested in all of that as well. But
3: probably a good coach.
4: Yeah, but I just think that back to Perth, I think that's definitely a problem.
2: They should have got Sam Burgess. I know it's a bit. Sam Burgess is a bit of a wild child, but
4: Maybe Mal.
2: Mal over top. Yeah. Because Sam will also sell the dream. And I spoke to Sam about it, and he was pretty close to getting that job.
4: He was keen.
2: He'd had conversations with them.
4: Again, though, like.
3: This is what worries me, though. Would Peter Volandis even talking 22 teams play each other? Where are the coaches going to come from?
4: Where are the players?
2: We found Christian Wolf for the Dolphins. There's probably some great assistant coaches out there.
3: I'd like to see some of the great coaches move around. Like Trent Robinson's been at East so long. Wouldn't it have been a coup for him to go to Perth?
4: Yeah, would have been great.
3: You know?
4: I don't think Nick would have found it great.
3: No, neither do I. But I'm thinking game-wide. Yeah. You know, these are the sort of humans. The Dolphins work because of Wayne and Peter O'Sullivan.
4: Yep.
3: They're the best recruitment guy and the best old coach. That's why they've worked. That's why they're playing finals, top three. Brilliant stuff setting them up.
2: Coach of the year, who are your thoughts, boys, on this one? We've got obviously some great candidates, Ivan Cleary, Christian Wolf, Justin Holbrook, Andrew Webster.
4: Well, given that Nathan Cleary doesn't like Buzz, I'm going for Ivan Cleary.
3: I'm not saying he doesn't like me.
4: I think Ivan.
2: Really?
4: Yeah.
2: Over Holbrook?
4: I'm happy with Ivan. Look, I don't think he gets enough recognition.
3: Yeah, it's ridiculous. He hasn't.
4: Did
3: he win in 20 before he won a comp? I think he got
2: 1-1. He's 1-1.
3: But since he won comps, he hasn't.
4: Yeah, this guy's a marvel in terms of being a coach. Like, I know he's got a good roster, but they do have to regenerate all the time.
3: Yeah.
4: And what they do and the way they play football and the system they have going is great coaching. So I'm happy with Ivan.
2: Okay.
3: It's not a most improved award. Otherwise, I'd go Holbrook or Wolf or Webster.
4: Mm-hmm.
3: But I'm going to agree that it should be Cleary.
4: Mm.
3: I think it's a shame he's retiring.
4: Mm.
3: I think, again, a new franchise. Imagine putting Ivan in charge.
4: Mm-hmm.
3: Wow.
2: On the other side of the coin, then, coach is under pressure. Your man, Madge, who you are one of the big Madge defenders as well, Danny. Mate, I've never seen Buzz tell you that something happened this year. You might have missed it.
5: Mm.
2: Danny was in Origin camp. And Danny, you know, he's a normal, like, pretty mild-mannered guy. Like, doesn't get too excited. You should have seen the excitement he had when Michael Maguire came into camp. He was doing a report on Channel 9. He was sort of bouncing. His hands were moving around. It was like a Madonna was visiting a town.
4: Well, Madge could be my Madonna.
2: It sounds like he is. But we'll be back tomorrow with Rennie Matua and Josh Reynolds. We'll see you guys soon.
5: See you, mate.
4: See ya.
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6: M1 traveling well between Sydney and Newcastle through the Central Coast. Carrion Hill looks good past Woi Woi Road. 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
1: Now it's time. It's when all the weirdos come out to play. And you've hit the motherlode. This is 3 hours of stories from a guy who has seen, done, and heard it all. On the road, backstage, and depending on how big the night, on the floor. 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
3: Oh, Australia, hello to you on Triple M Nights with Dave Gleeson. Wednesday night edition. He's got a spring in his step, the frontman of the Screaming Jets. Dave Gleeson, hello to you.
4: G'day, Tomo. G'day, Australia. Yes, spring has sprung. I love the fact that we're in spring, Tomo. Just makes me feel like all the rock and roll's going to start up again. All these big bands not only are coming over from overseas, but heaps of Australian acts are out there touring all through the next 4 or 5 months.
3: Absolutely, Gleeson. And I'll tell you what, this band announced this morning... Soul Asylum, yes. You're going to catch up with Dave Perna next week, which will be fantastic.
4: Yes, indeed. Can't wait to talk to Dave Perna about they're coming back to Australia. It's been a while. They're coming with Ugly Kid Joe.
3: Yeah, brilliant.
4: So it's been a while between drinks for them getting over here.
3: No doubt about that. Now, a little bit close to home, but Gang of You, some brand new stuff.
4: Yes, it's great to hear. They've had a little bit of time in the wilderness. So I think they just want to enjoy their lives, mm-hmm. you know. And we'll hear a little bit from Dave, lead singer, whose name I don't like to last. Leopepe?
3: Yeah.
4: Fantastic singer, great lyricist. So it's great to have some new Gang of You stuff. We're going to talk about when Simon and Garfunkel, a couple of 20-something years ago now, decided they were going to get back together after a little bit of animosity, Tomo. Yes. They weren't happy campers with each other for a while, but money brings you back, doesn't it?
3: Bury the hatchet, fantastic.
4: Bury the hatchet for the big payday.
3: The greater good. We've got a big show coming up here at Triple M Nights with Dave Gleeson, in excess with what you need.

0: The Gurus, Like Wow Wipeout on Triple M Nights with Dave Gleeson. We started the show with REM, a bit of trouble in the camp with Donald Trump, no doubt about that. And the Gurus and Pauline Hanson probably haven't,
1: haven't
0: mended that bridge yet. Pauline thought they did, but now they haven't.
2: I haven't flip-flopped. I said no originally, then I said yes, then I have said no, and I've stuck to it.
1: That was actually about the Hoodoo Gurus playing at her son's 21st birthday. I don't know if she's even got a son. I don't know. I just make stuff up to be funny sometimes.
0: David, free shows we're talking right now, smack bang in the mid-90s.
1: Yeah, mate, it's one of those things that you get to do early on in your career, but sometimes you can do it a little bit later on. You can do, like, secret free shows and stuff. But once the cat's out of the bag, and especially now with social media, as soon as a band starts setting up, they're on the phone to their friends and saying, get down here. It's Pearl Jam. Pearl Jam did a free concert.
0: Pearl Jam did, correct. Pink Floyd,
1: Have done them.
0: Yep.
1: And of course, tens and tens and tens of thousands of people show up to this.
0: Ammo and the Sniffers, David.
1: They have done free shows. Yeah. They should still be doing free shows as far as I'm concerned. Green. Whack.
0: Hello, Amy.
1: Green Day. I know you've got to be careful what you say about them, because those guys, I saw them, and they look like they might have a crack.
0: Oh, yeah, right.
1: Yeah, couldn't knock a maggot off a chop. 1994, Green Day played a free concert at the Hatch Shell in Boston. Here's something, Tomo. I've seen kids recently in mosh pits, and that mosh pits have evolved over the years.
0: Mm-hmm.
1: There used to be a lot of respect. The one I saw the other day, they just throw their arms and legs out they're kicking and punching. Someone's going to get hurt.
0: Yes.
1: And the wall of death, have you seen that?
0: Yeah, that's not fun. Well, I don't understand the world.
1: No. But they do. They organise it. Thousands and thousands of people on one side and the other side, and then they just smash into each other.
0: Imagine waking up that morning going, I'm going to the concert, a couple of beers, a bit of a boogie, wall of death.
1: Broken arms, legs. But this is what happened at the Green Day concert. Dookie was climbing the charts, so it was very early on. The crowd crossed the line from moshing to rioting. And police had to order an end to the show. See, people, kind of casual fans, weren't aware of the fact that Green Day concerts were a fairly hectic live event and were put out. But, the cops had to come in and close that show down. And I'll tell you what, Tomo, there is nothing better for your press bio than having the police close a concert down for rowdy behaviour.

0: Jimmy Eat World, but the middle, it's Triple M Nights with Dave Gleeson. We celebrate all things Bob Dylan very shortly, which I'm thoroughly looking forward to, and an underrated track.
1: Oh, yeah, the Rolling Stones are back with their album Foreign Tongues. I've just looked up their website. It is unreal. You can actually... They've got a camera set up in the rehearsal studio. You can watch them rehearsing. They're not doing it right now, but it's a live camera feed in the studio that they're rehearsing. So that's pretty cool.
0: That's a winner.
1: What about the Rolling Stones Ultimate Quiz?
0: Go on.
1: Okay, here we go. Let's kick off with which of these is a Rolling Stones song? Hey Jude, Start Me Up, Bohemian Rhapsody or Wonderwall?
0: Okay.
1: Okay, well, yeah, well it's a bit of a giveaway, really. Next question. Hang on, do that one. Next question. How many chicks has Mick Jagger... what?
0: Is that right?
1: The Rolling Stones are a band from which country? United States, Australia, okay. United Kingdom, yep. Or the Northern United States?
0: Right.
1: Oh, that's Canada.
0: Yes.
1: Okay, let's say United Kingdom. Oh, another one right.
0: How'd we go, David?
1: Next question. What is the name of the Rolling Stones' famous logo? The tongue and lips?
0: Perfect.
1: The lightning bolt, the star, or the crown? Has to be the tongue and lips.
0: I think so.
1: Go to Rolling Stone's official website and all this fun can be had.
0: Great fun.
1: I'm going to tune in a little while and see if they're back in the rehearsal studio. That excites me. Let's get on this song. I love it. I heard it again the other day. I turned it up as loud as I could as I was cruising around in the Hilux. Mr. Charm from the brand new album, Foreign Tongues.
0: Triple M.

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0: Silver Chair with Tomorrow off that incredible album, Frog Stomp. It's Triple M Nights with Dave Gleeson. Over 32 years old, that album, Gleeson, Frog Stomp.
1: What? It's not. It can't be. I'm just going to say right now, it's not.
0: That's...
1: it freaks me out.
0: Doesn't make sense.
1: Daniel Johns is still only about 30.
0: Ah, incredible. We go from 94 to 1965, mid-60s right now,
1: yeah,
0: with
1: mate,
0: the great Bob Dylan.
1: Bob Dylan, otherwise known Bob Zimmerman, Robert Zimmerman, he was born as, and he turned away from Judaism in the late 70s and became a full-on Christian. And now it's kind of a bit conflicted. Who knows what he is? But here he is on the Charbard Telethon in the 80s and 90s. It was to raise money for Jewish charities. Here he is singing Harve Under Giller with Harry Dean Stanton.
0: Who brings him in?
1: Is it Bill Clinton?
2: Ladies and gentlemen, gives me great pleasure to introduce a friend and a legend in our time, the one and only Bob Dylan.
1: Of course, that's a traditional Jewish hymn.
0: Right.
1: But he has shown up in some pretty strange places. Movies. He was in Dennis Hopper's Catch Fire, which was a terrible movie starring Dennis Hopper and Jodie Foster.
0: Terrible movie.
1: It revolves around a visual artist who witnesses a mob hit and has to flee for her life. So, yeah, that was one of the things he was in. He was in Gone Till November, which is a video for a song by Wyclef Jean. Just showed up for a 15-second cameo. And then he's in Dharma and Greg. Remember that show? Oh, no, you don't. You were still a baby when Greg was on. What else is he on? A Victoria's Secret commercial. Bob Dylan.
0: Bob Dylan was.
1: Oh, my God. He looks amazing, too. What else have we got here?
0: Got the nip slip happening.
1: He was in Gene Simmons' Waiting for the Morning Light. What? I mean, how does he just show up in these things? And even made an appearance on my favourite show, Rick, Big Hoss, Chumley, the old man. I talk of porn stars.
0: Porn stars.
1: Do you ever watch that?
0: I do watch that at times on 7, mate.
1: On 7, mate, I watch it daytime. I'm a daytime television watcher.
0: Yeah, you are, aren't you?
1: There's Bob Dylan. He showed up all over the place, and you'd think, you know, he's one of those guys that people are like, oh, he's too cool to do this and too cool to do that. But it turns out that if he thinks it's the right thing to do, Bob's going to turn up.
0: Love it. Like a Rolling Stone, Bob Dylan's from one.

0: Tick before 8 o'clock on Triple M. This is Nights with Dave Gleeson. Wednesday night and underrated tracks are back, Gleeso. Paul Young with a beauty.
1: Yeah, mate, I absolutely love Paul Young. He dominated throughout the 80s, and I thought we'd pay him a bit of homage for his great vocal skills.
0: And Gang of Youths are back brand in new. A big, big way.
1: 2026, they've got a brand new song out, and I can't wait to give everyone a listen.
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0: Tick after 8 o'clock, Triple M Nights with Dave Gleeson. Underrated tracks, not too far away whatsoever, but something dropped on the socials this morning, Gleeso, with the Screaming Jets, it's a little bit bittersweet, no doubt.
1: Yeah, it is. As any fan of Rose Tattoo would know, Angry Anderson suffered a cardiac arrest while he was overseas in Europe. They're incredibly grateful for the love and support that's already been shown. It's comforting to know just how many people are thinking of Angry and wishing him strength in his recovery, along with a great photo of Slash and Angry. Slash, obviously, and Guns N' Roses are massive fans of Rose Tattoo. Hopefully we just want to wish Angry all the best. He's had to pull out of any touring commitments. And, I mean, look, he's been doing it for so long, Tomo, and I know that everyone, I mean, as disappointed as people get when they don't get to see their favourite band, everyone obviously would be on Angry's side and hoping that he gets better real soon.
0: No doubt about that.
1: On the other side of that, Tomo, one of the gigs that he had was the Rock the Boat trip, which is between the 25th of October and the 1st of November. So they called me and said, but I...
0: The Jets.
1: Well, not the Jets. It's just me.
0: Just David.
1: Yeah. Well, Jimmy Hocking's going to be there from the Jets.
0: Yeah.
1: But because there's so many bands on there, there's the Super Jesus, there's the Angels, the Baby Animals, the Filthy Animals.
0: Yeah.
1: So many bands on there. So I'm going to put together a ragtag bunch of musicians and put on the shows in the spots that Rose Tattoo would have been in.
0: Oh, that's awesome, mate. This is real Mr. Fix-It style. You know, you can play centre-half back, you
1: next
0: go
1: man up.
0: Centre-half forward, you just do what needs to be done, David.
1: That's exactly right. And, hopefully we can... I might chuck a couple of Rose Tat songs in me set.
0: Nice.
1: Because it'll be a mishmash set
0: awesome.
1: Of Jet songs and songs I just enjoy playing. I don't know if we'll be able to do any Angel songs because the Angels are going to be on the boat.
0: Yes,
1: they might go,
0: gotcha.
1: hey,
0: come on.
1: Cut it out,
0: come
1: mate.
0: On.
1: It's actually all sold out. But, happy to stand in for Angry and wishing him all the best. We all love you here at Triple M, mate.
0: No doubt this will get a run. We can't be beaten. It's Triple M night. With Dave Gleeson as we pay tribute to the great Angry Anderson. Triple M.

0: The Peppers, Triple M, this night's with Dave Gleason, Simon and Garfunkel. When they reunited, it shook the core of the rock and roll industry. We're going to get to the bottom of that very shortly, but right now.
1: These are Gleasos.
0: This is what it's all about, Gleaso. You find these songs that are gone missing and you bring them back to life. Where are you headed tonight?
2: Paul Young from the UK, absolutely dominated with a bunch of hits all through the 80s. He was he's just one of those guys with a really infectious voice. And I just, as a kid, I just wanted to hear more and more. A bit of a rasp in his voice. A little bit. I had a little bit of rasp in my voice too. Do you know how I got the rasp in my voice?
0: Yeah, what happened?
2: You know when they say don't run along with sticks in your mouth, the kids?
0: Okay.
2: So I was running along with a stick in my mouth and I fell over.
0: Yeah.
2: And it ripped the whole back of my palate.
0: Wow.
2: And
0: how old?
2: Oh, I would have been 24. It was when I was still running with scissors. I would have been probably 10, 8 or 10 or something like that.
0: Mm.
2: But, that kind of gave me the a bit of a rasp in my voice, which I always found that Paul Young was someone I could look up to. He's actually on tour. He did such a successful tour this year that he's booked a whole bunch of dates for 2027 all through the UK. So he's still as popular as ever over there, and so he should be. So let's get this song on, which is actually a cover. Can we play the original?
0: The Four Preps.
3: It's warm where you can live in the love of common people. Smiles
0: like some sort of hymn.
2: It's like a hymn, isn't it? Actually, it's the Four Preps.
0: Yeah.
2: Preparation H. That would have been a good name for it. 83 was when Paul Young put it out on his album.

0: Roxette with a look. How good is it? Triple M, this is Nights with Dave Gleason. And speaking of how good, Gang of Youths are back in a big wig way, Gleason. This is exciting.
1: Yeah, founded in 2012, David Liapape is the lead singer and chief songwriter. He really does write a good song.
0: Mm-hmm.
1: Yeah, put out their first album in 2015. Multiple ARIA Award nominations, peaked at number 5, not great. Then they brought out their second album, 2017, Go Farther in Lightness, which we talked about. Let Me Down Easy was on that,
0: bang,
1: which is an absolute massive hit. Debuted at number 1, this is what they were after. Nominated for 8 ARIAs, won 4 of them. Best album, best rock album, best group, producer of the year. Their third album, Angel in Real Time, that's the last one they've done, 2022. Straight to number 1 again. Mm-hmm. Album of the year, but they've had a little bit of a break since then, and I guess during that time you get to do a bit of navel gazing and wondering what the future holds. And here's David talking about middle age. Ah! I can't wait till I get
2: lives
1: there.
2: And we're not, you know, unhurried lives,
0: and
2: we are always seeing each other. I just think like we're able to cultivate time and close friendship and. I don't know, we're at the stage of our lives where we're starting to look down the barrel of middle age.
0: Mm-hmm.
2: And I think that's sort of like a scary thing for most people. But for me and Joan, like we've been mates 20 years, you know, we're sort of looking forward to whatever the next thing is.
1: I feel like I've just reached middle age.
0: Yeah, yeah.
1: But what's that? I'm going to have to, what, live to 116? What?
0: Now that would be... That would be defying science.
1: It would be defying science. Let's get it on. I can't wait for you to hear this brand new song. And obviously, that means that we'll be hearing more from Gang of Youths very, very shortly. Things take time.

0: Maths Show with Dave Gleeson. We'll be back in a sec. Think of this like a chance to head to the merch stand, grab your I Love Gleeso t-shirt. He's so dreamy.
1: Footy in September. 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
1: Wow. Was that me or you?
0: I'm not sure. Well, might have been both of us.
1: Oh, no, it wasn't. Oh, Simon and Garfunkel, one of the biggest acts of the 60s, known for their brilliant songs, very touching lyrics, and, of course, those harmonies that absolutely steal your heart. Hear this song. Paul Simon was actually, when they had a bit of a breakup and they weren't friends, and Paul Simon was actually very dirty that he'd let Art Garfunkel sing the vocal on this.
2: Really?
1: It's such an iconic song.
0: Yes.
1: And, you know, people think of it as Art Garfunkel's song, but it's obviously written by Paul Simon. They did a concert in Central Park when they first did a reunion, I think in about 85, maybe. It was a double album you could get, and it was 600,000 people. I think that was a free concert. Yeah, it was a watershed moment for that many people to see, you know, two guys, a duo up on stage. Then they famously broke up again, but they decided in 2003 that they'd get back together and make it official that they were doing a tour. They were reuniting and doing a tour for the first time in 20 years. So 83 was the last time they'd done. So that was when the concert in Central Park was. They got more per ticket than any other tour that year.
2: More per ticket?
1: 2003. So we're talking, you know, Guns N' Roses and all those big bands, Pearl Jam and all that was still out
0: there. Akadaka's still having a go?
1: Akadaka's still having a go. $136.90 a ticket. But the reason why people didn't worry, Tomo, is because they donated $1 million to the Children's Health Fund at the end. I'm going to say it again, Tomo. Yeah. I believe that all these people with so much money in the entertainment industry could really make a big difference in the lives of people who are doing it tough simply by giving some of their vast wealth away rather than having a telethon where they say, I gave my time and effort. But Simon and Garfunkel, I'm very excited because I just love playing these guys. I know that we play Mrs. Robinson by the Lemonheads a lot, but here it is by the one and only, or the two and only, Simon and Garfunkel.
0: Love it. Triple M Nights with Dave Gleason.

0: 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Where are we headed, mate? What are we doing?
1: Mate, you can call it making the beast with two backs or doing the horizontal mumba.
0: Deary me.
1: Any of those two things you can call it. We're getting our rocks off in the Classic 9.
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6: Bloody hell, our music man, AV, must have been a little bit frisky putting this one together.
7: He was a bit frisky.
6: Tullier than a Roman sand with a great man.
7: I think it's because I was telling him that I joined the Mile High Club recently.
6: Did you?
7: Yeah, solo flight, obviously.
6: Yeah, okay.
7: But,
6: how'd you go?
7: Actually, I fell asleep on the toilet.
6: Oh,
7: Now, look, we're talking about things that are getting your rocks off. I grew up in a place called Cardiff, Tomo.
6: Mm-hmm.
7: And the biggest dealership, I think, in Newcastle at the time was at Cardiff, Cardiff Toyota.
6: Gotcha.
7: And they had a song. And it was went like this. Show us your motor, Cardiff Toyota. Show us your motor, you're all right. So, show us your motor became a bit of a thing.
6: Did it?
7: I don't know if it was a thing before and they made it into an ad or vice versa.
6: Someone's heard that and gone, you beauty.
7: But when I heard when I was a 12-year-old boy, about the same time that ad was on, and Brian Johnson sings, she was a fast machine, she kept a motor clean.
6: Mechanic.
7: I thought, is this a song about a mechanic?
6: Mechanic.
7: You shook me all night long, kicks off. The classic nine songs about getting your rocks off.
6: Sure.

0: The Vapors, we're turning Japanese on Triple M Nights with Dave Gleason. We had Lou Reed with Walk on the Wild Side behind that. Before that, I should say, get your rocks off.
1: Yes, well, Walk on the Wild Side, there's a bit of stuff about getting your rocks off. There's some transvesticism in it.
0: Is that right?
1: Which is, you know, 1972, Lou Reed was ahead of the game. Yeah. Turning Japanese, not touching that one with a 10-foot pole. Thank you, Tomo. Let's move on to the number six song, the classic nine, at nine on the ninth of the ninth.
0: Not good, this.
1: Did you see this?
0: Yeah.
1: It's the ninth of the ninth, and we're doing the classic nine.
0: Yep.
1: We could have done something with that. Spare me the details. What about this? I mean, this is a song. This happened to me.
0: Oh, it did happen
1: actually,
0: to you?
1: I was in the room. Okay, yeah, it happened to someone I knew. Someone
0: really?
1: I was going out with.
0: Oh, they walked. You walked in.
1: I was like, don't tell her that. What are you telling her that for? Not true. Spare me the details. The Offspring.

0: Led Zeppelin with a whole lot of love on Triple M Nights with Dave Gleeson. We're talking about getting your rocks off in the classic 9 at 9 tonight, Gleeson. If the Divinals don't make it shortly, I'll blow up.
1: I'm glad you set up. Now, I'm going to draw a bit of a comparison for this song that we're about to play and a James Rain song. James Rain bought out an album in 1994. Yes. Called Whiff of Bedlam, and it had a song called Red Light Avenue on it, which is obviously about ladies of the night.
0: Right.
1: The radio DJs at the time said, no. We don't want to be doing anything like that. Mm. At the same time, this song we're about to play was number one, and James had nowhere near as rude lyrics as "She only arrives when she's on top."
0: Oh, right. Is that how that goes?
1: I think it's arrives.
0: Yeah, I think it's arrives.
1: This band is called James. We haven't heard much of them since, but this song is called Laid.

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1: Just like Velcro wallets, this will never go out of fashion. I'll put my money on it. Just let me get my wallet.

0: Divinals with I Touch Myself, about bloody time it got a Guernsey in the Get Your Rocks Off category, guys. It does what it says on the tin.
1: Yeah, that's right. That's a solo flight as well. Yes. Before that, Kings of Leon, Sex on Fire. And as you've said before, there's an ointment for that.
0: Book an appointment.
1: You can get an or a shot.
0: Yep,
1: one of the two.
0: Yep.
1: Let's move on to something that I've never, ever done, which I'm pretty dirty on myself for, Tomo, because I consider myself to be a bit of a rocker,
0: right. Someone
1: who's been down and dirty with the best of them,
0: right. But
1: it's hard to get down and dirty with the great Steve Tyler, because, anyway, love in an elevator. Have you ever had it?
0: No.
1: I've had it on an escalator and that kind of...
0: How'd that go?
1: Well, drew some pretty unsavoury stares from people floating past me going down.
0: Yeah, okay. Is that Dave Gleason?
1: Love on a travelator.
0: Triple.

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1: Triple M's
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1: 10K triple play.
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0: You and your hands. 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
0: You bet we are.
1: How good. I can't wait. Cannot wait. Thursday's my second Wednesday.
0: Mm-hmm.
1: I don't know what that means.
0: NFL game tomorrow in Melbourne as well, Gleeson.
1: What is it? The 49ers and the Rams. Wow, wow, wow. And it is really becoming a very, very big popular sport here in Australia is the NFL.
0: Yeah, good. See you then.
1: Rock on.
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1: Tight. This is Triple M's Homegrown with the Models. Coming up, new music from DMAs from their number one album, Crowded House, Something So Strong, Pete Murray 2. Playing straight after the Angels. A 50-year career. We celebrate that now at Triple M.

0: New music from their number one album. We welcome back the DMAs, Hurricane, playing some big shows later on in the year. Just like Australian Crawl, they're teaming up with Men at Work, Bicker and Linda, Eskimo Joe to play the Red Hot Summer Tour. Our tickets are selling fast for that. Going everywhere. We'll get on the Jebs too. Have you seen their brand new documentary? Absolutely awesome. And we'll get Grinners on too. Plays next on Triple M.
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We love new music. That's The Lazies, Too Tough to Die. This is Triple M's Homegrown. Cold Chisel, AC/DC, Living End on the way. But a song that gets over a million streams a day still. And what a song it is. Fans Joy's Riptide. You're on Triple M's Homegrown.

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0: AC/DC, you're on Triple M's Homegrown, the best new music on the way. It's had some sync on the Spider-Man soundtrack, and it's gone gangbusters in the States. No surprise, our very own Tame Impala with Loser. Back to play some massive shows in October. We cannot wait. We'll get the Super Jesus on too. Lined up the Church as well. I'm almost with you. And from his number one Australian album, Casey Barnes with She Does. Next on Triple M's Homegrown.
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6: Yeah, this is massive. Obviously, there's a VIP package to be won. The yes. Epiphone Les Paul replica guitar signed by the band. VIP tickets.
10: Mm. Welcome, cocktails.
11: Mate, all the good stuff.
10: Yeah, it's bloody good.
11: Photo ops, but this is the cool thing about this game.
10: We've got a carryover champion.
11: Got a carryover champ. So we got
10: Daz.
6: Who was our champion from yesterday.
11: Hey, Daz.
10: I tell you, I saw your name there and I go, oh, we had Daz yesterday. And then I thought, of course we did. It's the carryover champ. I think it feels like Friday to me. I think it's time to go home.
11: It's hump day. It's Winston Churchill Wednesday. That's what we love. Mm. Now, Daz.
12: Yes.
11: Smoke showed it yesterday. How are you feeling today?
12: I've got this.
10: Yes. Confidence. Yeah. And we've got Jess as well. So either way, if you don't... Hi, Jess.
11: Hey, Jess.
10: If you win, you carry over champ. If not, you still get a double pass. So it's a win-win situation.
12: Win-win for sure.
11: Win-win. Grin-grin.
10: Ching-ching.
11: It's very good.
10: Dollar-dollar bills.
11: Okay, so the way this is going to work, we've got... sorry, what's her name again?
10: Daz and Jess.
11: No. That does the singing.
10: Zoya.
11: My apologies to sweet angel Zoya. That's on me.
10: That's a terrible human, Jack.
11: No one disputes that. Now, she's done a beautiful rendition of a Guns N' Roses song. It's up to you guys to pick what she's singing. She's 3 years old, by the way, which...
10: It's so cute.
11: It is number one, the cutest thing in the world. Number two, very, very impressive.
10: Very articulate.
11: Now, remember, girls, you got to buzz in. Buzz in when you're ready, if you know it.
10: With your name.
11: With your name, yes.
10: Buzz in. Not just buzz.
11: Yeah, don't just buzz.
10: No, just go buzz. You're buzzing with your name.
11: That is correct.
10: All right, let's play it.
6: Okay, here we go.
13: Is this ever changing world and this regular and make you excited and why day is that day?
6: Okay, this is a tough one. This is a very tough one today.
10: I think a hint is just the end part is sort of where you might hear the most. We'll play it a couple of times.
6: Okay, let's go again.
13: But is this ever changing world and this regular and make you excited and why day is at time?
10: So I might give a little hint.
6: I heard ever-changing world.
11: Did you?
10: Yeah. I heard let in there. Anything, Jess and Dave?
6: Jess?
14: Live and let die.
11: Oh, she's got it! Yeah. Wow.
6: Yeah. Wow.
10: She's got it!
6: Unbelievable.
14: Yes, live and let die.
11: Now, we haven't had a carryover champ. So, Daz, you still get tickets.
10: Double pass.
14: That's awesome.
11: The double pass. So, thank you so much for playing. You did a tremendous job.
14: Oh, that was a hard one. Well done, Jess.
10: Yeah.
6: Honestly, very tough.
11: That was very tough. Jess, well done. You're our carryover champion. We will be seeing you tomorrow, mate.
14: Thanks, Mommy and Daddy.
10: Thank you,
11: sweetheart.
10: Kidding.
6: On Triple M Rock and Roll Icons, Guns N' Roses, live across Australia. 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
10: Jack's pretending to throw things at me today. We're being very silly. Anyway. I've got a story.
11: What's going on?
10: Well, people are sharing online the saddest things they've eaten before payday. You know, like, if you're getting paid weekly, monthly, fortnightly, so hard. You live like a – monthly's the worst, though. You live like a king. And then
11: – no, this is what I used to say. When I used to get paid monthly, I live like a king for a week and a pauper for three.
10: Yeah.
11: Because you get your monthly pay and you go, yee-haw.
10: Yeah. But then
11: literally. And then you forget about all the stuff that comes out throughout the month. You're right?
10: Yeah.
11: Forget about all the stuff that comes out during the month. And then you get to even the fortnight in. Louisa's just pulling faces as we do this, like a child. You're like a child.
10: Oh, like you haven't been doing this the whole time.
11: What have I done?
10: Pretending to throw things at me and then go. Anyway, we're both in a bit of a mood today. I'll read you some of them, Jack. We'll get back on track.
11: Well, go on.
10: Okay. White bread sprinkled with sugar scrunched into a ball. I low-key love that.
6: Sounds pretty good.
10: Not high key, just low key.
11: Yeah, low key, love. Yeah,
10: but like they'd be like a little donut. It'd be like a thick donut.
11: Mm, I've done it.
10: Yeah, you would. A toast sandwich, just bread, toast, bread.
11: Toast, bread. I'll do
10: Why
11: that.
10: Why wouldn't you just have three pieces of bread?
11: Well, because you get a crunch with the toast, and if you put a bit of butter on the toast, like you get a softness of the white bread and a crunch in the middle.
6: That sounds quite good.
10: Yeah, and salt and pepper. Ketchup on untoasted bread. I put mayonnaise sometimes on untoasted bread and fold in half. Girl dinner.
11: We just used to sometimes put Milo onto bread.
10: Oh, yeah.
11: And just eat Milo. Just put anything on biscuits. You know what I mean?
10: I got these little hot choc sachets at home, and I'll just pour them into my mouth.
11: Yeah, that's... pretty rough, buddy.
10: A cabbage sandwich?
11: No, rank.
10: That's I wouldn't get around that.
11: Nah.
10: Well, I like this one. White bread and a stale bag of sour cream and chive chips. I love a chippy sandwich.
11: I love a chippy sandwich. Why does it need to be stale?
10: Well, they're probably just old from last week's trip to the grocery store, Jack.
11: I'll tell you what me and my mate Joff used to do.
10: Mm.
11: We used to go to IGA. We'd have $30. We'd just get bread, a bit of meat, like onion, tomato. That was our sandwich for the week every single day. We'd spend $30, and if we were feeling fancy, we'd get ourselves some Twiggy sticks.
6: Oh yeah,
11: the meat sticks.
10: Oh, I love those salami sticks.
11: Yeah. And so we'd leave with our thing, and that was just our lunch for the week. And it was like pretty basic stuff, but you could do it for $30 a week.
10: So 15 each.
11: $30 each a week.
10: Oh, see, that's still crazy for a sanger.
11: No, no, not every day. That's $6 a day.
10: Oh, sorry. Yeah, you're right.
11: You know what I mean? But you'd get the Twiggies as well, and you'd leave Flasher than Gordon.
10: Pasta with nothing but salt?
11: Yeah.
10: Yeah, I like that. Let's get some more, though. Payday Eve meals. Yeah. Like, you know, what are you eating when it's...
11: When you're scrounging around.
10: Yeah, when it's rough out there.
9: The Early Drive Home with Lou and Judge.
6: It's Lou and Judge on Triple M. 133353 is the number. We're asking for your payday eve meals.
11: We are indeed.
10: I'm looking forward to hearing these. I want sad.
11: Well, just because you had a list of people's, you know, pre-payday meals.
10: Yeah, it was like corn thins with yogurt, pasta with nothing but salt.
11: It's basically just a mix and match of everything you've kind of got left in the pantry.
6: Mm. Yeah.
10: There is one that says plain rice with soy sauce. I do that all the time.
11: Do you?
10: Yeah.
6: Sounds pretty good.
11: That's not that, is it?
6: Yeah.
10: Am I sad?
11: Yeah.
10: Gary, are you sad?
1: Oh. I'm there, Mummy Daddy.
11: How are you, son? How are you, mate?
1: Very well.
10: What's your sad meal, Gazza?
1: It's not too bad, but sardines in bread.
10: Oh, canned sardines.
1: Yeah.
11: Gary.
10: Never been a fan.
11: I can't get around that.
10: Neither.
11: You know, do you also like the tinned oysters?
1: Yes.
11: I never knew anything but tinned oysters until I was probably 15 odd.
10: I didn't even know you get them.
11: Mum and Dad used to love them. They'd have cheese bickies and tinned oysters. It's just sardines and bread, brother.
10: That's sad, Gaz. Sorry, I hope we get sadder. Vanessa, what's your sad meal?
4: Mummy and Daddy, how are you going?
11: How are you, daughter? How are you?
4: Good.

0: boiled rice with a handful of grated cheese.
1: Oh.
0: And just mix that through and it melts through it.
1: Yep. My girl, salt and pepper, add to that. Chef's kiss.
2: Yeah, girl, you girls seem to like a lot of like very plain stuff.
1: Oh, yeah, give me pasta, butter and cheese.
2: Same as there.
0: Yeah, the simple things.
2: Okay. Yeah.
1: Simple girl. Thing. Yeah, Sorry, we're so simple.
2: I don't mind it. Ken, talk to us, mate. Don't do a Barbie joke. Ken.
1: I wasn't going to, but now you put it on my brain.
2: Talk to us, mate. What's your...
3: How are you going?
2: Very well, mate. How are you?
3: I'm good.
2: What's your pre-payday meal?
3: Toast, butter, Vegemite, but you put sliced tomato on.
2: I love it.
1: Love that. Have you ever done peanut butter and tomato, Ken, on bread? Delicious. Oh,
2: what?
1: Sure
2: about
1: that. No, it is.
3: But peanut butter and cheese.
2: Do you know? Oh, I love That's peanut better. Butter and cheese, Ken. But can I tell you where I really get going with tomato Vegemite on a sayo?
1: On
2: a sayo. No, like a sayo.
4: Like those sort of Saladas. Rectangle biscuit things.
2: No, not a salada or a jats. I'm saying
1: a
2: what
1: Clinton?
2: They are. A sayo.
1: Never heard of a sayo, but I'll say hey-o to you.
4: Nice
1: Diane.
4: One,
1: Diane.
4: Yeah, Diane loved it.
5: How come you people don't know what sayos are?
2: Yeah, I don't know what's going
1: I'm
2: on.
1: I'm going to do a live
2: Google. Do they not have sayos in New Zealand?
5: Okay, here's mine.
2: Talk
5: okay.
2: to me,
5: My
2: Diane.
5: Husband and I used to live in a unit in town, and not every week, but when we were really bad off for food, we used to go down the road, and there was a lady had a choco vine hanging on her fence.
2: Mm-hmm.
5: We used to steal the chocos, chop them up, cook them in butter. That was our meal.
2: Gotcha.
5: Now, the young girl that answered the phone, she said, "What's a choco?"
1: Diane, I'm the same. What's a choco?
5: A choco is a winter vegetable that grows on a vine, and most people just hang it, let it grow all over their fence, and it's a big green vegetable.
2: So you were nicking the chocos.
5: When they were in season and when they were off season, we also had the other direction was a mango tree.
1: Oh, I love mangoes. That's a pretty good thing to be nicking.
2: That's lucky.
1: Hey, I found the sayos. I reckon they're extinct now.
2: They're not.
1: They look like saladas. Sorry. Don't come at me, Jack.
2: Can I be honest? You are disrespecting the sayo. It's a sanctuary.
1: To my face, mate.
2: It's very good. You know what? I've forgiven you because of sayo to my face. I love that, to be honest with you.
4: Yeah, it's all back to normal.
6: Triple M's early drive home with Lou and Judge.
4: Lou and Judge on Triple M. Why don't we play a bit of this?
7: I'm cheating. I'm cheating. Cheating. I'm a cheater.
8: Cheater. Cheater. Pumpkin eater.
4: Yeah. Now, we've got a prize on the line for this one. It is a fireball. Blazing apple Oh my goodness. You two have just been so silly that you're making me feel silly. Fireball Blazing Apple prize pack. The bold new flavor from Fireball Cinnamon Whiskey. Blending crisp apple with its iconic spicy cinnamon kick. Available now.
2: Yum.
1: Yum. I love the Fireball.
2: That's a great prize pack. And all you've got to do is guess whether we're cheating.
1: Yeah.
2: Or not. So, basically, we'll have a caller assigned to Lou, a caller assigned to me.
1: Mm-hmm.
2: Now, I'm going to read Lou, ask you a question.
1: Yep. And I...
2: You're going to answer it.
1: Yeah, like off the top of my head.
2: Yep.
1: Or I can either pick up a sheet in front of me that tells me the answer but make it seem like you know I know it.
2: And you just got to guess whether she used the sheet and cheated or whether she actually knew the question.
4: Mm.
2: So, Nick, you're playing for Lou. How are you, mate?
9: Good, guys. How are you?
2: Very well, thank you. Uh-huh. Well, yeah, you are playing. Yes. Yeah.
4: Well, you're playing and Nick's going to try and
1: guess.
4: Yes.
9: Yes. Yeah.
1: Okay. Hello, Nick. Let's go.
2: All right.
9: Let's go.
2: You ready for your question, Dale?
1: I guess.
2: All right. What is dry cleaning and how does it work?

0: Okay.
1: Well, you know me, always wearing fancy dresses, blazers and that kind of thing. So I like to get a lot of my clothes dry cleaned. Also, yep. A lot of people get their business shirts dry cleaned too. Mm-hmm. So it goes into like a special big machine. And it's sort of like steamed, and heat helps get rid of all the creases. And also the dry cleaners can get rid of like the most craziest stains. I had an oil stain on a dress, and I don't know how, but they completely got it out.
2: So you don't know how?
1: Yeah, it's like a big, it's like a giant steamer.
0: Okay. Well,
2: Nick.
0: Nick, was she cheating or was she telling, was that out of her brain?

0: It sounded like that was out of her brain, but it sounds right, though. So I'm a bit perplexed.
1: Listen, this is the thing. She didn't use the sheet.
2: Yeah.
1: No. So she didn't cheat. So I think Nick gets it, but you weren't exactly right.
2: Okay, well, what was I missing?
1: You don't. They don't use water.
0: No.
1: They clean it by not using water.
2: Yeah, that's a steamer. It's like a big steamer.
1: Clothes are placed in a machine with a liquid chemical solvent that removes dirt, oil, and stains. It's called dry cleaning because there's no water involved, even though a liquid is used.
2: But it's still hot. I reckon.
3: But the game isn't whether Lou got it right. The game is whether she cheated or not. And she didn't cheat.
1: Great.
3: So,
1: Nick gets it.
0: She didn't read it, though.
1: No, she didn't, mate. You get it. It wasn't bad. You were pretty much on the right.
2: There's sort of a flaw in the game we've discovered, haven't we?
1: Not really.
3: Nah.
1: Because we've got to be honest if we know it. You thought you knew it.
2: Yeah.
1: You know what I mean?
2: I use a dry cleaner all the time.
1: That's right. Okay. What's mine?
2: Ellen. What's up?
4: G'day, Ellen. Oh, nothing much. I'm just waiting to be a winner.
1: Okay.
2: Yeah, nice, mate. Okay. Right. I got a question for Josh. Okay. Ready?
1: Yep.
2: Why do cows have four stomach compartments?

0: It happens with a lot of herbivores. Because they're eating grass, all vegetable, like, you know, all vegetation, it's hard to digest. So they need the stomachs to digest the food. It's as simple as I can put it. I don't know much more about it. That's about it.
1: Alan, you reckon he's cheating or from his brain?
2: Yeah, he's a bloody cheat.
3: Yeah,
1: well done, Alan.
4: He's a cheater.
1: You should have known that, you fake farmer.
0: Oh, who cares?
1: You little metro boy.
0: Four stomachs.
1: You little metro boy.
4: Well done, Alan. It's Lil Judge on Triple M.
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6: Lou and Judge.
4: It's Lou and Judge on Triple M. Our number is 13353. We're about to open our phone lines, of course.
1: Cool. This is good. This is good, good stuff.
0: This is good stuff.
1: You know, Ryan, you go for a bit of a stalk on your crush.
0: Yeah.
1: Maybe your ex's mum's brother, sister-in-law. I don't know how deep you're getting, Jack.
0: Well, probably pretty deep.
1: And you do go for a bit of a stalk, and sometimes you can accidentally like a photo, accidentally comment, accidentally repost is very easy to do now.
0: Mm. Oh, I do that all the bloody time.
1: You ever accidentally change your Instagram name to your crush's name?
0: To be honest, my name isn't even Jack Archdale.
1: Oh.
0: It's not. I had a crush.
1: And you just left it as that.
0: Her name was Jasmine Archibald. Everyone called her Jarchi. I changed my Instagram to that.
1: It makes sense.
0: And it just stuck.
1: Mm.
0: Miss you, Jasmine.
1: She was a great lass.
0: Memories.
1: All alone in the moonlight.
0: Gotta go.
1: Not a star in the sky.
0: Push yourself vocally.
1: Memory. Anyway.
4: What is your actual name then? You?
0: Trenva.
1: Trevor.
0: Trenva.
1: Well, Trevor, this woman has accidentally changed her Instagram username.
0: Yeah, so what happened here?
1: She changed her Instagram username to her crush's surname. So she was testing out what her Instagram username would look like.
4: Oh, my God.
1: If her crush's, yeah, and accidentally saved it.
4: She's probably checking, making sure it's available.
1: So she's rocking her crush's last name. Wait, it gets worse.
0: Yep, go.
1: You cannot change it for 14 days.
0: So for 2 weeks. But
1: I'd delete it.
4: I'd get rid of my Instagram.
0: So hold on. So was she dating this bloke?
1: No, it's a crush, Jack.
0: Oh, my God.
1: Yeah. Like they may have even only liked Instagram stories or DM'd or I don't know what the cool kids are doing now. Liked each other's Strava runs.
0: Can I be honest? I think bullet dodge for the big fella.
1: What do you mean he's seen that she's made?
0: I think that's a bullet dodge situation.
1: I'd like to see mine. Well, it's not a crush, it's my boyfriend.
0: Well, if you had a crush on someone, you're like changing your last
1: name. Yeah, mine was Louisa Archdale for a while.
0: I thought you were going to say Archibald. You liked Jasmine as well, did you?
1: Yeah.
0: She was an angel.
1: No, it'd be like mine being Louisa Bieber or Louisa Butler, Austin Butler.
0: Oh, yeah?
1: Yeah.
4: Mm.
0: Or Louisa Smith.
1: That's my boyfriend, Jack. So I would change it to that. When I get, single ladies.
0: All the ways to Usher. You love Usher.
1: Usher?
4: Goodsberry. Usher.
0: Well, it'd be Louisa Goodsberry.
1: What would yours be?
0: Jack
1: Adele.
0: Jack Huntington Whiteley.
1: That's got a quite nice ring to it.
0: Done that. Sounds regal.
1: But let's just go back to that. Like, how would you come back from that? There's no way. You'd either have to.
0: You got to block the bloke.
1: Yeah, or they are already talking and you can't play that off as like, oh, it was a crack-up joke, changed my life. No.
0: Bruz.
1: There's nothing to come back from.
0: Let me tell you something for nothing. It ain't.
1: Yeah.
0: So it's like,
1: oh, Bruz, I tell you.
0: Sorry,
1: Bruz.
0: Mate. You're one of the boys. He's just one of the boys. Sorry.
1: Bruz, you tell me.
0: When I get too
1: Jasmine.
0: Yeah, sorry. Louisa?
1: Yeah.
0: Louisa, even if you were just slightly talking to someone and then they sent you a screenshot of, oh, my God, look at our last names together.
4: Nah.
0: I'd go, that's me getting in my car, driving to an airport. That's my bag.
1: I thought you were going in a rocket ship.
0: Oh, yeah, sorry.
1: Yeah,
0: over America, shaking hands with Elon Musk. Yep, going to Mars. I'm at Mars.
1: Sorry, just one more scenario before. I just do want to say, I want to know 13353, how did you embarrass yourself in front of your crush?
0: Oh, yeah.
1: But scenario, you and Steph, 6 months into dating, and she goes, look what I've done. I've changed my name to Steph Archdale.
0: It's not good.
1: I reckon even 6 months in, it's like, nah, a little bit weird.
0: No, it's not good. 6 months?
1: Yeah.
0: Has she changed to Steph Archdale?
1: Good.
0: Are you serious? I'd change mine to Jack Allen.
4: 13353.
1: How
4: did you embarrass yourself in front of your crush? We'll take your calls right after this on Triple M. Lou and Judge.
8: This is the early drive home with Lou and Judge.
4: It's Lou and Judge on Triple M. Our number is 13353. We want to know, how did you embarrass yourself in front of your crush, don't we?
0: Yeah, we do. Because a lady accidentally changed her bloody username on Instagram to see how her name, her name would look with her crush's last name. And it saved, and it was there for 2 weeks.
1: You cannot change it back for 14 days.
0: No.
1: That's like, you cannot come back from that.
0: Yeah.
1: Like, that's creepy stuff.
0: I've the only thing I can think of is when I was at the Gyra show once, we, you know the greasy pig, like greasy pink, where you got to catch a greasy pig?
1: Oh, yeah, mate, did that last week. Yeah. Yeah, I know the
0: Gyro
1: show. Yeah, you got to catch the greasy. Yeah, been there, done that.
0: Listen,
1: yeah.
0: I caught the greasy pig, and it was like, yeah, and I felt so cool. And it was like, this is country cool, I suppose. I felt cool, and I was like, there was a couple of girls there that, you know, we were crushing, it was teenagers or whatever. And as I was walking out with them, they're like, did you get the pig? I'm like, yeah, yeah, caught him. Got a, you know, $20 voucher, whatever. Like, big dog. And I slipped into a puddle.
1: Little jack knee.
0: Skinny.
1: See you, girls.
0: Yeah, seriously. Shocking stuff.
1: Dazza, Darren, what happened? How'd you embarrass yourself in front of your crush?
3: Afternoon, guys.
0: G'day, mate.
3: When I was in my younger days, had a bit of a crush on this long-life friend, and me and my mates were hanging out, and she was happy to be with us, and I just said to them, oh, bet you I can bench press this shopping trolley. And first rep, not a problem. Second rep, not a problem. Third rep, bang, in my face and chipped my front tooth.
1: Oh, toothless Dez.
0: Listen, it's high risk, high reward.
4: Yeah.
1: I mean, no, like that's not, no. It's not even a brigade. Hey, Sharon, watch this. Do.
0: Yeah, even if you got the third, it's like,
1: cool.
0: Good on you, mate.
1: Good one. Nice, boys.
0: I respect it, Darren. Thanks, mate. Marie, talk to us. How'd you embarrass yourself in front of your crush?
20: It was actually my birthday, and we went to a lake with an inflatable water course.
4: Oh, cool.
0: Recipe for disaster.
20: Yes. And I fell off pretty bad. Like, I face planted pretty hard into the water. And then I couldn't get back onto the obstacle course, my friend had to, like, drag me up by my life jacket. Like, I was, like, such a beach whale, like, coming back up.
1: Like, you're, like, three? Get back up here, you know?
0: And you know how puffed you get in water? So you'd lay on the inflatable going,
4: oh, no.
1: Not cute, Marie. Mark, what happened?
21: Hello, Mark. Well, how you doing? This is going back last millennium. I'm like, oh, man. But this is back when all us kids had Brute 43 aftershave.
0: Oh, yeah.
21: And I was in a carload full of friends, and one of them I was very keen on, you know, hormones and all that.
0: Yeah.
21: And I thought, I put on probably, I honestly think a third of a bottle on my neck. Anyway, through the trip, poor old Kirsty's going, I said, what's wrong? She goes, it's your aftershave. I almost killed this girl with my aftershave.
4: Oh, my God.
1: Yeah, sounds like you didn't get the date.
0: Oh, you'd be so excited. Quite.
21: We just stayed friends.
0: Yeah. You'd be like,
1: the old friend zone, Marky boy.
0: I smell so good. Like, you'd be like, I've crushed this. I'm going to smell great.
1: You can lather yourself on it and can poo-wee.
0: Sorry?
1: Like too much cologne or perfume. That's right. Poo-wee.
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0: Mitchell, we got you on the line, mate.
22: Oh, hello, how are you?
1: Good, very well. Mitch.
0: How are you?
22: Not too bad yourself.
0: Mate, I'm feeling pretty good. Now, how's your general knowledge?
22: Oh, not too bad.
1: Okay, you sound smart. I'm ready to take you on, Mitch.
0: Yeah, I reckon you're going to punish her. Mate, I'm going to read the questions first. To answer gets the point. There is no need to buzz in. Are you ready, Big Rig?
22: I'm ready.
0: Lulu, you ready?
1: I was born ready, Jack.
0: LP, you ready?
4: Yeah,
0: right.
4: I am ready.
0: Well, in that case, my sweet, sweet angels, you versus Lou begins in 3, 2, 1, let's go. Prince George started boarding school today at which school?
1: The School of Princes.
0: You're full after you've...
1: Fallen.
4: You're not drinking, you're...
0: Eaten. That one time at band camp is an iconic line from which movie?
1: American Pie.
0: Correct, Lulu. What is the capital of Bali?
1: Jakarta. Canggu. Seminyak.
22: Oh, I don't know.
0: Denpasar.
1: Capital of Bali.
4: I think it's the capital of Indonesia, actually.
0: Capital of Indonesia, yeah.
4: Anyway.
0: Bali is a...
4: It's all right.
0: Yeah. That's fine. Both get a point.
1: Cool.
0: Which famous movie star is part owner in the South Sydney Rabbitohs?
1: Russell Crowe.
0: Correct, Lou. Who is ASAP Rocky married to?
1: Rihanna.
0: Correct, Lou. Yesterday marked 4 years since the death of Queen Elizabeth II. How long did she reign for?
1: 4 centuries.
4: 400 years.
1: Oh, 1 century.
0: 100 years.
1: Half a century.
4: Sounds like you're
0: bartering. It's 70 years.
4: 50 centuries.
0: Name the sporting event that has filed for bankruptcy.
1: Tour de France.
4: No.
1: Taekwondo.
0: Yeah, that's fair. Live Golf.
1: Oh.
0: Which band was Peter Garrett the lead singer of?
1: Chill Cultures on.
4: No, it's
1: Radiohead, Talking Heads.
0: It's Midnight Oil. What phenomenon causes the sky to appear blue?
1: The crossover of the sun and the moon.
0: It's Rayleigh scattering.
22: Oh, my goodness.
4: Rayleigh scattering.
22: I'm just drawing blanks.
1: That's okay, Mitch.
0: Hey, Mitch, don't sweat it. Which country did ballet originate from?
1: Russia.
22: Germany.
1: France? Switzerland.
4: No.
0: It's Italy.
1: Oh,
0: it's your hometown, mate.
4: Gee, not a great round.
0: Lulu got the chalks, but Mitchell gets the boots.
1: Yeah, you get the boots, Mitch. Well done,
22: thank
1: mate.
22: You.
1: Have a great day.
22: You too. Well done.
0: Well done, Mitchell. Well done.
22: That was horrible. Oh, my goodness.
0: Don't swear, mate. Hey,
22: that, butchered it.
0: That's life. That's what happens.
4: You still got the Blunston boots. Well done.
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0: Speaking of Ford Rangers, speaking of job site legends, who got a... Now, I'm going to do a quiz for you.
1: Okay.
0: Who... No, I'm going to do a guess who.
1: Okay.
0: I'm 6'4", 6'5".
1: Okay, not 6'7". Got it.
0: I'm a job site legend myself.
1: Okay, it's not me.
0: I recently acquired a Ford Ranger.
1: Oh, I'm getting warmer.
0: It's my birthday today.
1: I think I know.
0: Who do you think it is?
1: Wait, does he have a really hot girlfriend?
0: No, bugger.
1: I thought it was Lockie, my boyfriend.
0: Oh, yeah, it is.
1: Happy birthday to you.
0: Mate,
1: he's
0: the big
1: 33.
0: Free. Wow.
1: I love you, Wumpy Woo.
0: Oh,
1: I'm joking.
0: Mate, I am so sorry.
1: No, I'm joking.
0: Happy birthday to Wumps.
1: Yeah, happy birthday, Wumps 33. I got him a commissioned artwork with all his favourite things, Carlton Draft.
0: Yep.
1: Should have put Rod and Gun on there.
0: Rod and Gun, Ford Ranger.
1: Test Tray, Seinfeld, Pasta.
0: Me? Was I painted on there?
1: I told the artist your name. I said, Jarch is, you know, one of his best friends.
0: Yep.
1: Didn't make the cut for the painting. She just thought you were quite hard to sort of draw a little turtle kind of figure. And it was hard to, with the shading, because, like, you don't have a chin. So you couldn't really get, like, a face, you know, of
0: you.
1: Well,
0: if she painted you on there, couldn't she just remove one of your chins and put it on me?
1: Like, if she had to take it there, Jack.
0: I feel like you took it there first.
1: Oh, we're going to go there, are we, babe?
0: I think so, Taipan. Now, I wanted to present Wumpy with something very special.
1: Oh, you got a gift for him too.
0: Well, for his birthday, of course I do.
1: Yeah, that's very cute.
0: And it's the gift of song.
1: Oh!
0: Now, Louisa, you said you'd prepared a song for him. You said you'd prepared a beautiful song for him.
1: Jack!
0: You said you come into the studio today and you go, oh, my God, I've just come up with the best song for Wumpy's birthday. It's such a sweet thing. Remember she sang this LP?
4: Yeah.
0: And Jack, I just thought, as a gift from me to you, mate, I feel like Lou wants to give you a rendition of her beautiful song. She said it was all about you, your favourite things, how you what you love to do. She said she's been working on this for 2 or 3 months.
1: I hate you.
0: I mean, take it away, darling.
1: Wumpy, he's never ever grumpy. Wumpy, he sometimes likes to get humpy.
4: Oh.
1: Wumpy. he's the cutest guy in all the land. Wumpy, he's my favorite man. Wumpy, we love you very dearly here at the show, and we wish you the happiest birthday ever.
0: It tailed off at the end a little bit, but hey, pretty good.
1: You literally go, oh, I've got something to do for Wumpy. I was like, oh, great, beautiful. You dirty little dog.
0: Oh, I'm a dirty little dog.
1: You dirty little dog.
0: Dude, you know, I'm such a, you know what was the only one thing I could think of that was better than that is I knew this bloke, he was playing netball. Anyway, it was the opposite team, and he goes, get him,
4: Judge, we're going to check the interrupt after this on Triple M.
0: Tom, that's my dog's name.
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13: Lou and Judge.
4: It's Lou and Judge on Triple M, but not for much longer on your Winston Churchill Wednesday.
0: Hold on.
1: What?
0: It's Lou and Judge on Triple M.
1: Shut up.
0: Not for much longer, though. I'm doing what you do.
4: Yeah, I know you're doing what I do, and I don't appreciate it.
1: It wasn't very good.
4: Yeah, and it wasn't very good.
1: And I'd like to go home, please.
4: Tell him, Lou.
1: Yeah. I'd like to go home. It's not been my best day.
0: Can I proposition you both?
1: No.
0: Let's stay another two.
1: No.
0: We're doing it.
1: You couldn't pay me. Well, there probably is a
0: price. Absolutely. Yeah. I'll give you some KFC and a pickle.
1: Done. So I'll be here for the next day. Okay.
0: Day FC.
1: It's really bad today.
4: Really bad.
1: Okay.
4: Let's read some DMs.
1: Yeah, okay. So
0: we probably shouldn't stay.
1: No, I think we both need to go home. I might get an Uber home.
0: Oh, mate, I'm not driving.
1: What's going on?
0: He's got a pub.
1: Oh, don't. It's Wednesday. Just wait till Thursday.
0: Hey, sorry, Steph. I've got to stay late at radio.
1: Okay. You punched your brother in the face 10 years after he deleted your Zelda game.
0: Correct.
1: So we're asking, you know, revenge, how long did you wait? And there was a video of it. Leslie Wildman said, slowly turning into Aussie Jason Statham. Well, it's a compy for you.
0: Well, mate, thank you. But I do look at them.
1: You do not.
0: I look like Jason Statham if he had an autoimmune disease.
1: Very accurate, Jack. Billy White, just found out my ex has been using my Spotify premium account. Should I delete all her playlists? We've been broken up for 5 years.
0: Yes.
1: Oh, that would be hectic. Imagine you've got this banger playlist. You're ready to hop in the car, road trip. You're laying out all the songs.
4: Yeah.
1: Boom. Gone.
0: Yes. That's
1: pretty
0: so
1: heavy.
0: That's so funny, though.
4: Yeah, do it.
1: Not do all it. Of them. Maybe just two.
0: No, all of them.
1: Oh, you dirty dog.
0: That's so funny. You dirty dog.
1: Oh, you dirty dog. Do you deliberate on that? I'm going.
0: All right, I will deliberate.
1: See ya.
0: See ya, doll. We'll see you tomorrow.
1: You're going
0: I'm going.
1: See ya, doll.
4: No, Judge, you're on air for 2 hours. You said we got it signed off. It's just the Judge show.
0: Oh, God.
1: No.
4: Okay, goodbye.
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8: Mitch Cleary has stuck around. Xander McGuire has popped in. We've got an opener.
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9: First, with the headlines.
12: What a massive night of footy news to come out of absolutely nowhere.
9: And they're teaming up to share the secrets of the trade.
13: They are impressive specimens, these two.
9: Please welcome Mitch Cleary and Xander McGuire.
13: Normally it's Damo's the only nerd we allow in.
8: Exactly.
13: But how have we got these two in the same bloody studio?
8: And where's the other nerd? Where's old...
13: Chompers.
8: Turkey. Tom.
12: He's just getting ready for tonight's agenda setters. I think he's down in the makeup chair. Right. Jim, you didn't like me playing footy. What do you think about us doing a podcast about news breaking?
14: Yeah, I don't know how it'll go.
12: What's it called? It's called The Breakers. Right. So myself, Xander and Tom.
8: Who hosts it?
12: I was the host this time,
8: Ooh.
12: Bill.
8: Ooh.
14: Interesting.
8: Interesting.
12: You've been fascinated with that. So it's a little trial run heading into.
13: How did it go, Xander?
15: No, it was good. No, Mitch is he's the star quarterback who's handing off to the running backs. Yes. We'll just do all the rest of the work. Beautiful. No, it was good. We had a bit of fun.
8: What's it about? It's behind the scenes.
15: Yeah,
8: is
15: it's
8: it?
15: Sort of how the story's come to be, Bill, and also just a bit of analysis. So there's a few backhanders in there for a few people for if you're that way inclined and you enjoy listening to a little bit of a backhanded spray. Good. So a bit of fun. We enjoyed it. Things like, noticing things in the media sphere that you don't usually see, like JB sticking around post-match and hosting the post-match on the weekend.
13: What was that about?
12: You enjoyed that?
13: Why? Why was I doing it?
8: Why are you doing so many interstate games, by the way?
13: Send a Ferrari out into the field, as a rule.
8: Normally that's for Rui and all those folks.
13: And Rui, did you see he just ghosted us?
15: Did he?
13: Two segments in, he just disappeared.
15: Oh.
12: Early radio the next day, was that his?
13: No, Saturday night. Okay. Nothing on the next day. Just, really? He just went.
15: He's gone up to Bespoke Bar.
13: And myself.
15: Which you usually make your own at that
13: Adelaide Oval. And it was shut by the bloody time I got up there.
8: Speaking of the Corn, I'm with him on these long-term contracts, boys.
12: 8 years for Zach Bailey.
8: No, that's ridiculous. I'm with Corn.
12: He'll be 35 into that deal.
8: Mate, no, it's 5 years or something, surely.
13: Well, you cap them, you think, Bill?
8: Yes, cap them at five. And Corn's been saying, I'm following him, by the way.
12: I reckon next year or two we might see a cap on them, 5 or 6 years. Yeah. But the Players Association will say restraint of trade. So they're not going to be all that keen on capping them because players, I'll argue, miss out on these long-term deals. Yeah. Because Zach Bailey, he'll never get – if he came out of contract at 32, he would not get the same money as a 33, 34, 35-year-old as he would now when he signs that deal.
15: Mm. But they've done it overseas in different leagues. Like the NBA is five. I believe the NFL is five as well, isn't
8: right.
15: it? So there's a blueprint in place overseas. But, like you say, Mitch – I mean, 8 years, 35 years old. They're just getting an arms race now around free agency, and it does get a bit silly.
8: We got two of the gurus here. Who is going to be the new captain of Sydney?
12: Yeah, good question. So Errol Goulden, Dane Rampey.
8: No, just one. I was going to see which is the journo here.
12: I'll go with Errol.
15: James Rowbottom.
8: Oh, Jimmy Rowbottom. We like this, Jim.
13: Adam Treloar.
12: Yeah, retired officially today. So told
13: happy,
12: by the
13: unhappy.
8: Not happy.
12: Not entirely happy. I think he's an internal optimist, Adam Treloar. He would have loved the chance to go again, but I think deep down he would know that his body's let him down the last 2 years. Finished with 263 AFL games, All-Australian in 2024. Mm. Since that All-Australian Blazer just hasn't got going with his soft tissue injuries, and he spoke to the Bulldogs website today.
16: It is, with the heaviest of hearts that come to the conclusion that I'm retiring. I was a kid from Dandia who grew up with nothing, except a loving family and to have played all my junior footy for Noble Park, and all I ever wanted to do was make my friends and family proud.
17: Oh, Mo's done that. Hey, good on him.
13: He's had a bloody great career.
15: And he's still down at Noble Park coaching the junior footy.
13: Is he really?
15: In fact, I went down there and did a feature story with him coaching. And it was Mitch's story, but he couldn't be bothered going down for the night training session.
17: He's the chief.
15: So I got sent out after hours.
8: It's what you get on the Breakers, Jim.
13: Yeah.
8: These two and Tom Morris.
13: That's it.
8: You can get it on Listener. You can also watch it on 7AFL and 7 News Australia YouTube each week.
13: Katie and the Drop, of course. It's a nice big team.
8: Well, they're not on the Breakers yet.
13: Oh, no, they're in the newsroom.
17: Who did break? There was a big story you broke.
8: Clarko.
13: That narrows it down.
17: No, the Clarko one.
12: Clarko, yeah.
17: Other blokes were trying to grab that one, weren't they?
12: Oh, these coach sackings, you know, everyone has their say on.
17: Yes.
12: So, yeah, he was told the night before, but the players were told at around 11:30 on the last Wednesday.
17: Yep. Were you on to it too?
15: I was second on the scene, Bill.
17: Were you? Yeah, behind the chief.
15: I was behind the chief.
17: Wow.
15: Yeah.
17: All right. Zach Butters, where does he go, boys? We don't have to rattle on here. I want to see the two journos at
12: Look,
17: it.
12: Look, I think ideal world for Zach Butters, he plays for Geelong, but he hasn't wanted to commit to that yet because he's a little concerned still the deal won't get done. So the Dogs are still in the race.
17: Yes, right.
15: Which is, it was Geelong, might be Dogs because he's a good bloke.
13: Right.
15: Wants to get a good deal for Port.
13: Who is going to be able to give Port what they want?
12: Dogs have a better hand, but there's a chance still that they just take the compensation of power and they end up with pick five, and there's maybe some side deals done along the way. But
13: well,
12: I still think
13: that's decent. Five's decent, all right.
12: Yeah, I've got the Cats in front, but don't discount the Dogs.
15: The side deals part is dodgy.
12: Yeah,
15: it has
17: really?
15: your club deal
17: say that?
15: No, those side deals
17: that doesn't help things.
15: And Swanee has said that he's watching
17: to
15: it
17: put
15: like a hawk.
17: Bloody stamp on an envelope, and Jay-Z's still whinging about it. Shut up!
15: If they do it wrong, they could get done for draft tampering or blocked for it as well.
17: Well, they won't do it wrong.
15: You've bet.
17: They got it.
13: Don't hold me back here. Go as hard as you like.
15: You've been good at it for a while.
17: We have not.
13: There's some landed series.
17: Yes,
8: the stuff you get on the podcast.
13: This is what you get. I'm warming to it.
17: What about the Matt Rowe stuff? Is that right? Scotty Gullen.
12: Yeah. Mm. The Dogs would love Matt Rowe. I just can't see the Suns trading him. Having lost Ben King, can you really see them trading a Brownlow medalist who's got a year to run on his contract? I think next year we'll be talking a lot about Matt Rowe. He'll be the Zach Butters of 2027.
17: They've got panels up there.
12: Yeah. Mm. And Xander's big on whether Petrarca just could find his way out the door this year.
17: What are you saying, Z?
15: Well, Z, X. It's Alexander, but you chop it in half and you get Xander. That's sort of I think there's an
17: so it should be.
13: Oh no! Look at Matt's trying to work his way through.
17: How long has it been, Nick?
13: Just leave it at Z.
15: Oh, about 20 years, Bill.
13: Just leave it at Z, Fat.
17: Yeah, we'll leave.
15: I think if Gold Coast had a great deal put on the table for them, even though Christian Petrarca still has 3 or 4 years left on his deal, I think there's a chance that a deal could get done there. I don't think Petrarca wants to leave Gold Coast, but if the Dogs want to throw the kitchen sink at someone, and Petrarca is that person, watch this space, I reckon. But,
13: where do we find this, please?
8: Well, it's on Listener, of course, so you can watch it on YouTube, 7 News Australia and 7AFL. I'm sure it's also on the 7 Plus app because these two boys, plus Tom Morris, are the best in the business.
13: Mm. I like it. Well done, boys. Good to see you both.
15: Thank you, JB.
8: Mitch Cleary and X, Bill. Xander McGuire on the Rush Hour, Triple M.
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17: Pre-show.
13: Yes.
17: We're stuffing around. And my desktop computer, Jim.
13: You don't have one, do you?
17: I've got a computer.
13: Right.
17: Where I print stuff.
13: Oh.
17: And send emails.
13: That's what he does. He comes in and uses the printer at work to print his stuff off.
12: That's true.
17: And I send back emails and things.
13: Yes.
17: Anyway, had an island on it, Jim. And we couldn't work. Will, who's quite sophisticated, and Rhino's not bad at his geography.
13: An island. What do you explain an island?
17: Well, an island was on it. We couldn't work out what island it was.
8: It was like a bird's eye view of an island from far away.
17: It was a background. On the computer.
8: So it rotates through a few.
17: Anyway, Ramsey pulled out his phone, and there's a feature on his iPhone called Spotlight.
8: Yes.
17: And you scan it. And this
8: gives you the answer.
17: It gives you the answer.
13: So what island are you dealing with?
17: Well, have a listen.
19: That is Santorini, a famous Greek island in the southern Aegean Sea.
17: Not a bad effort. See, mm-hmm. Santorini, should have known that.
8: But you can scan, if you're walking along the street, you can scan a flower and it'll tell you what sort of flower it is. You can go scan a footy jumper, it'll tell you what club that is.
17: That's right. So AI, Jim.
19: You can even scan Santorini. Yeah. Santorini's beautiful.
8: It's beautiful. Beautiful. You can also scan people of note.
17: Well, you can.
19: Don't tell me he scanned himself.
17: Well, Jim, funny you should say that. We got excited.
19: Oh, my God.
17: So Fat scanned himself.
19: Why do I feel like this is a craft attack?
17: No, it's not.
19: Oh, it's not.
17: I scanned myself with Spotlight, and this is what it said.
20: That is English actor Jason Statham.
17: Jim, that's what it said. It actually said that. I've told you I look like him. I get mixed up all the time. With Jace? Jim?
19: Fat. You got a picture of Jason Statham on your computer. You scan that.
17: I scan my head.
19: The audio then played.
17: So we went further, Jim.
19: Oh, here we go. Yeah.
8: Well, we'll have to do this live on it. Let me just plug my phone in so people can hear it.
19: All right. Oh.
8: Yeah.
19: Okay.
8: Well, let's just scan.
17: So scan Jim.
8: Yeah.
17: Scan Jim's head.
19: Yeah, of course. All right. Have a look at him. He's like 4 metres away from
17: him. So he's scanning it now. Scanning.
19: Yes.
17: And Spotlight, what's it going to say?
19: We're hitting the button.
17: Here we go.
20: That is former English cricket player and commentator Mark Nicholas.
17: Mark Nicholas, Jim. That's what they think of you.
19: Let me just say one thing. I am closer to Mark Nicholas than you are to Jason Statham.
17: No.
19: That is 100% true.
17: That was all Spotlight. Thank you very much.
19: Wasn't really.
21: That's a craft attack.
17: What do you think of that, Mark?
19: As I've just said to you,
17: Marco,
19: I will acknowledge I look more like him than you look like Jason Statham.
17: No, you look like him, you sound like him, you act like him.
19: Yeah.
17: Mark Nicholas, what happened to him?
19: He's about to do the South African series that we're going to play.
17: Is he? Yes. Oh, I haven't seen
19: You'll
17: him
19: have him
17: while.
19: On our screen shortly, Fat.
17: Jeez. Anyway, that was good. Nice little.
19: That gets back to it.
17: A nice little crap.
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8: On Friday, the NFL hits the town, 49ers versus the Rams, but an NBA superstar is in the studio here. Wow. He's a Rams fan. It's the great Richard Jefferson.
23: Jefferson
24: spent 18 years dazzling the NBA with an array of stunning dunks.
25: Jefferson the steal and windmill.
26: Jefferson goes
25: right to the pocket. Jefferson the right.
24: Please welcome 2016 NBA champion Richard Jefferson.
19: Jim Young tomorrow, Richard Jefferson today, legends of American sport.
17: Exactly, the Rizzard.
27: The Rizzard. Look at you, I'm so proud of you. This man is a quick study, this guy.
17: Oh, he's got charisma, Jim.
19: Riz.
17: Got plenty of Riz.
27: That's why I'm just so excited to be here with you guys. I've never been in Australia. Wow. This is awesome. Delhi's always spoke highly. Andrew Bogut is a former teammate of mine. Good boomer. So, man, I'm excited.
17: You are.
19: Well, your career was quite simply ridiculous. Yes, 17 seasons in the NBA.
17: 8 teams.
19: Unbelievable. Well. And included in that, the 2016 win for the Cleveland Cavaliers.
27: You
19: got to
27: take your time.
19: Well, the thing about this particular series was they say it's the greatest ever.
17: Yep. Mm-hmm.
19: The greatest playoff series ever.
27: Mm-hmm.
19: And you played with two people that Fat's infatuated with, the man sitting next to you.
27: Okay.
19: Firstly, our man, who I know you've already mentioned and really liked in Maddie. Let's see. This is when he was in our studio.
17: Hard man to say.
19: Well, let's have a listen.
17: He's Australian through and through. Maddie Delver. It's a hard one to say, Riz.
27: Yeah, well, this is the thing. This is the thing. As a teammate, it's on the back of his jersey, so we kind of learn. Right. But Delavadova.
19: Yes.
27: Yeah, you get that down. Deli Beans, as my guy Channing Frye would call him. So Deli Beans, that's what we like it. So
17: did he have a nickname?
19: Deli.
27: Riz? Well, his nickname was Deli. Like I said, Channing would call him Deli Beans. Is there more nicknames? I might not know. You can give me.
8: Are you talking about the WhatsApp?
19: What are you saying?
8: The WhatsApp group.
27: What happens on the WhatsApp group? We kind of stay on the WhatsApp group.
19: He's not giving it to us.
27: There's some things.
19: Of course, then.
17: Yes.
19: A part of that team was, some say, the greatest player of all time.
17: Yes.
19: So when we had Matty Dellavedova in, Fat asked him about playing with LeBron, and this is how it came out.
17: Would you be like that, or you'll bounce up and go, hey, Lebo?
19: Lebo.
0: Ever call him Lebo? No.
27: I've heard him call a lot of things in his life. Not all of them good. No. I've never heard him call that. Never heard him call that before in my life. But you know what? I think that's something that we might try to bring up, Lebo.
19: Is LeBron James, in your view, the greatest player ever?
27: Well, you guys are starting that. No, this is the thing. There is no GOAT in basketball, right? There, because there's like multiple levels, right? Kareem Abdul-Jabbar, I think, had the greatest career. Bill Russell won the most championships. Michael Jordan is the icon. I think, you know, Kobe Bryant and what he did mentally for the game and really for athletes, you know, all around the world. But I would just say if you were to build a basketball player, you could not build a better basketball player than LeBron James. Yep. You could not. There's no way. There's no skill set he doesn't have. There's no physical ability. So for me, if I was building a basketball player mentally and physically, he would be the person that I would build. But I believe that the GOAT conversation, the reason why it's so great is because there is no right answer. It's all opinion based.
17: Oh, no. And you played for the USA in the Olympics, so you would have won a gold medal. Yeah. They win everything.
27: Yeah, yeah. But we won bronze that year, so that was awesome. Yeah. But no, hey, listen, we're here.
19: He wins bronze.
27: I'm the one guy that wins a bronze. Yes. You know, but you know what? Gold. Do you want to know where me and Deli got really, really tight? I asked Deli, I go, what was the most important win of your career? Yes. Was it the 2016 championship? Yeah. Was it the NBL championship? Or was it, you know, winning a bronze for Australia? Yeah. And he said winning a bronze. And he said that they'd been so many close that they'd gotten fourth, I think, you know, two or three times. So for them to get a medal, and I think that is such a compliment to your country that a player that grew up here is like, hey, winning that bronze and representing our country was probably the greatest achievement of his career. So salute. I like to celebrate a bronze, but
17: where's your bronze? Where is the medal?
27: I had it dipped in gold. and so it's back at home. It's back at home. Yeah.
19: Analyst on ESPN.
8: Yes.
19: Of course, with the NBA, but also the Richard Show.
27: Yes.
19: So tell us about that.
27: Well, you know what? There's so much, you know, debate conversation and debate talk, and this is the era of podcast. And so for me, I wanted to create a show where players can come on and laugh and joke, and it's not, you know, this or not that. We're not breaking down stuff. It's just a fun, lighthearted interview. And
19: like us.
27: Yeah, very. Yeah, that's why we're sitting down and we're like brothers. It's like, you know, I can, you know, join this group right now. Does that have a different meaning here in this country? Meaning, okay,
19: We will get our genius in the booth, Maddie, onto the end.
8: And the beers.
19: And we'll get rid of that.
27: Yes. Wow.
17: I like it.
27: You like is that what you...
19: What the hell are you on?
27: No, I know. I didn't know what we were talking about. I just didn't know because again, it's just foreign to me. I'm still learning your guys' language. I'm still learning the dialect, so this is all new to me.
19: We'll get that nicely.
17: Now, you've been a star. Well done, gold medalist, of course, at the Olympic
8: bronze medalist.
27: Are you doing that on purpose?
19: I told you we are
27: doing that on. Me and Deli have the same medal, and as proud as Deli is, so am I.
17: Athens,
27: yes.
17: Bronze.
27: Why you say it like that? There's a tone there.
19: I apologize, Richard.
27: Don't you ever. You probably apologize for him for 17 years. Yes.
19: I apologize.
8: The Rizzard. We like it. The NBA champion himself, Richard Jefferson, on the Rush Hour, Triple M.
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1: End the day with a laugh.
2: I have a joke.
22: This is Billy's joke.
17: Jim, I've got a budgie at home.
8: What's that weird noise that came out of your throat?
17: Well, because I haven't got a bloody
19: no,
17: budgie.
19: No, we know you don't have a budgie. Fat, it's a joke.
17: But he broke his leg.
19: Right.
17: So being the caring person that I am, Jim, I made him a little splint out of matches. Right?
19: What's the stupid look on him now?
17: You should have seen his face light up when he tried to walk, Jim. Poor budgie.
19: Fat.
17: You imagine him just walking along.
19: What, and then he strikes
17: the match? No, thank you, Jim. We don't have to go into that.
19: Right. Seriously. It's the stupid face you have.
17: Well, I haven't got a budgie, Jim. No, I can't tell a joke if I haven't got one.
19: We understand.
17: Yeah.
19: You tell a joke about your wife often, you don't have one of them either.
17: Exactly, that's true. Did you like it, Tim?
19: No.
17: Yeah. All right.
19: Oh. Oh,
17: that's disappointing. Tomorrow we'll find one.
3: You want a soup for tomorrow?
17: We need a super tomorrow, Jim, to get a
19: fruit.
17: No, a fruit, but yeah, a fruit. Super. Super duper. Super plastic, but super duper.
3: What's that song? I don't think it is one.
19: It is.
17: Super duper.
19: Oh, my God. He's not at his best. He's a long way off.
3: Very far from his best.
19: He's very, very quiet.
17: He's very rare.
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4: Look at the brutish behaviour of Fox. God nuts! Throwing fisties, chesties, armies. Look at him!
5: Told he's affectionately known as the prancing pony. I'm Patrick Voss, and I've got a big chest.
6: He's right over the train line.
7: He's a prancing pony.
10: We've got Paddy Voss in studio with us, and he's brought a support person. And his support person.
23: Yeah.
10: It's Mason Cox.
23: The old man. The old man with him.
10: USA.
23: So all the way from the USA.
10: You just waltzed in here, Coxie.
26: Well, it's next door, yeah. Wasn't too far of a waltz.
28: No, Coxie, we've been wondering when you were going to make an appearance in here. Each week you walk past and we go, there goes the big Cox.
10: Yeah.
28: And, mate, today you've embraced us with your presence. It's a pleasure to have you in here.
26: I'll just pass him by, mate. Just figure I'd pop in. Obviously do a bit with Nick. Mix 94.5 next door. And I told Vossi at some point I will pop in. Just
28: were they all in there today or not? They were, yeah.
26: Yeah.
28: Okay.
10: Vossi, it's been a tough week.
23: Yeah, very tough week. Obviously, not playing the way we wanted to, and losing like that. Obviously, gave ourselves a really good chance finishing on top and getting to qualify for a prelim, and then obviously that performance and feeling like I had a significant impact on the performance of the team. Very deflating and not ideal at all, but. We've earned the right to a second opportunity. We get another chance against the Cats on Friday night. And I tell you what, the boys couldn't be in a better headspace for this Friday night. So looking forward to it.
28: There was a lot of noise. I'm being good, mate. I'm being very good. There was a lot of noise. Was it more external than internal? How was it embraced post-game? Did you go through the vision thoroughly, or was it a bit of a bin job because you know you can do far better?
23: Probably just a bit of a bin job and know that we've got a lot better to give.
28: You don't need to watch the vision to know it was a bad night.
23: Oh, 100%, and especially not straight away. We've gone through the X and the O's since then and went through what's gone wrong, taken the learnings, and we feel like we're really well placed for this Friday.
10: Coxie.
26: Sorry, that was a great answer, boss. You're very well media trained. Well done.
28: He does get a message every now and then. Yeah, he's nailed on air, bossy. So we're looking up to him.
26: 12 years to figure that out. He's already done it.
10: Hey, JL, I don't think, like, I've never seen him sort of fire up or whatever. Does he get fired up in sort of games like that, Coxie?
26: Oh, Western Bulldogs, I reckon he about ripped one. That was probably around six or seven, quarter time. And fair. It was a fair rip. But, I think, like, obviously we didn't play well over the weekend, you got to move on. You got to move up to this Friday night. So, you go through the review, like you said, and everything else, and just start preparing for the next opportunity.
28: Now, Cox, am I right in saying Texas?
26: Yep, Texas, Dallas, yep.
28: And we've got Wagga Wagga.
23: Yeah, Texas and Wagga Wagga.
28: It's very similar. You come to Perth, you wander into the change rooms, and you've got the prancing pony, Vossi.
26: Mate, he's two doors. Two lockers down.
28: Two lockers down. How's the relationship started? What did you know much about Vossi when you first came over, and what's it like these days? Because I know internally there's a lot of admiration for the big fella.
23: Tell him the truth as well.
28: Yeah, truth.
26: I will tell the truth.
28: It was an absolute box, man.
26: I was a bit of a shit. I was a bit of a shit stirrer myself. I loved it. I knew I'd probably get along with him pretty quickly. Yeah. He's an energizer for the group, I think. And I don't know how much he realizes it, but he's just obviously a very externally outgoing kind of person. You know, and he's got a personality and a characteristic and very charismatic. So I enjoy it. You know, I like people that are different in this league. I like people that do different things in their own way. And I think he definitely brings that in his presence. And he's an enjoyable person to bring around, like, to have in the locker room, you know? He's one of those people that you know that's there every single day. And I think it's important for the culture to have people like that involved in your club.
28: Now, I'm going to flick the question. Vossi, you got the big American wandering in day one. Thoughts?
10: Great
26: start. I had obviously watched Coxie from afar, and there's so much noise around Coxie and what comes with Coxie, and every time I feel like he plays a game or does something, I feel like there's a headline around him. So didn't really know what to expect, and similar. Since coming to the club, Coxie's himself, and that's what I love most about Coxie. He couldn't give a shit what people think of him or what people are saying about him. He's himself, and he's played a very valuable part in our team this year, and he's a big part of the reason we've had so much success. The boys embrace him, and we love having him. So, I would love to say some good words about Coxie.
10: So that's Zave asking you guys some feedback on each other. Now I'd like for you both to give feedback on Zave having mac and cheese for breakfast.
26: Yeah, I'm not sure.
10: With tomato sauce.
26: Yeah, he's got a jerry can full of tomato sauce.
10: Yes,
28: working what I'm provided with.
26: Yeah, it's outrageous.
10: Look at it.
9: Actually disturbing, mate. Yeah.
10: Like, these guys are athletes, and you're making them feel sick. Like, Vossi is looking at you in disgust.
26: I remember the first time he had that, and we didn't have the relationship where I could say something and be like, what is going on here? But now I just look at him in disgust. That's just foul.
28: Okay. Feedback's your friend. I get all that. Last one before that, you go, Coxie, we're going to get a break or whatever. If you both took a mark, right, who would have the biggest strut under their, like, up their sleeve? Who's got the biggest chest out, arm down, heading back to kick the goal between you two, do you reckon?
26: Oh, Coxie any day. But Coxie, once he's taken the mark, maybe once I've kicked the goal, I might rip out a bit more of a strut. Reckon, but Coxie, when he takes a mark, he puts it in one hand and just turns his head down. And make sure everyone knows.
28: Do you know it's a strut when you're doing it, or is it just an out-of-body experience?
9: No, it's usually look back at the guy he took a mark on. Yeah. Just give him a little extra,
26: Little boy.
11: I will say, we are a little disappointed, obviously, that you guys didn't get the win, because if that happened, the man Xavier Ellis would have had to have dressed up as you, Mason Cox, on Friday.
28: Stilts on, goggles on.
26: Wow.
10: Goggles on with just a big sign saying, honk if you love Cox, like me. Wasted opportunity.
11: And instead, Katie had to dress up in the wizard outfit with the Hawthorn gear, which is just behind you there.
10: Was a rough time for me. Yeah. So make sure you get the job done this Friday.
9: Is there any other bets for this week or not?
28: We might find something.
11: Mason, thanks for jumping in very quickly.
9: Happy to.
10: If you guys beat Geelong, what should I get Zave to do?
9: I reckon just run it back.
28: Same thing.
11: Interesting. I've got no problem with that.
28: And if you lose, Lamb, you have to do something with like Bailey Smith's Tinder page or something. I'm not sure.
10: Fantastic. We'll volunteer
12: this is Triple M.

0: Just popping
1: that
0: in.
1: It was a bit of fun, Coxie.
0: He was meant to be in for like 2 minutes and then stuck around for a good 5-6 minutes while Patrick
2: He's
0: Ross,
2: good
0: of course,
2: for that, Coxie.
0: Is he?
2: Yeah, very good for inserting himself.
0: Yeah, inserting himself. Yeah, sounds like our producers this morning. Patrick Ross from the Fremantle Dockers with us right now.
1: Of course, taking on the Cats now this Friday. And as you were saying, like, you know, finals footy, it's meant to be fun, Zave. Like you were saying, you used to love playing sort of finals footy, and there's a difference between being like excited and nervous, and what's kind of the difference in that?
3: Well, for mine, like, you're not going on a FIFO swing for 4 weeks where you're like, oh my God, this is my job. Like, you dream of playing in finals. Like, your dreams are meant to be fun. I know it's tough as well, but I don't know. I always found, like, smiling and being like, shit, I was a kid from Lake Tyers Beach with 200 people or Wagga. Like, it's pretty nifty that this is a moment you're in. Then obviously when the game starts, it's all hell breaks loose. But I think it's good that you appreciate the moment, the dream you're in.
1: Yeah, 100%. And so you reckon sort of nerves kind of got the better of you, but your different mindset for heading into Friday night's game?
4: Yeah, a little bit. Yeah, I think, it was a bit nervous and...
1: which is fair enough.
4: Yeah. Right.
3: It was pressure.
1: Yeah.
4: 100%. But I, have obviously done a fair bit of reflecting and thinking since then, and obviously gratitude's a massive part of it as well. And as much as I thought the world was going to end after the game. And,
3: funnily enough, woke up.
4: And I remember early the next day, I sort of thought, if you'd told me 2 years ago, I'd played my 50th game last night in a semi-final, qualifying final against the Hawks, and it just wasn't quite my night, but still absolutely copped it and all those sort of things and all the negatives and positives that come with it, I'd taken in an absolute heartbeat. Mm-hmm. So, we're so privileged to be in the position we're in and to get another final and privileged to have the pressure and privileged to run out there in front of 60,000 and for it all to be on the line. So, absolutely can't wait.
0: It's a lot of gratitude.
3: Yeah, it's nice. It's and the Cats, like though, the Cats, you've had a cracking run with the Cats this year. They beat you 1-1 all.
4: Yeah.
3: Round one, they came storming home.
4: Yeah, yeah.
3: Later in the year, you guys were just too good for them. They've got premiership players everywhere. They've got Brownlow medalists. They've got all sorts of... They're pretty nifty themselves. As someone watching on, it's going to be an absolute blockbuster.
4: Mm. Yeah, looking forward. Yeah, obviously we've had some great contests with them this year, so...
3: I remember Vossi, he still reckons the AFL owe him an email.
4: Yeah.
3: Because they robbed him of that goal.
4: They haven't followed up on that
3: Maybe at the end of the year they send the emails out. Let's just do it all in one and we just apologise.
4: Well, hopefully they can give me one back this week. If it sails over at the goalpost and it's a point, maybe they go, well...
3: Near enough's good enough. Stick the finger up and move on.
1: Do you know what we need this Friday, Vossi, is for you, your jumper to get torn. That's what we need. Because when your chest is out, that's when you fire up.
4: Yeah, buddy, I reckon I'll just run out there first minute and just get let it go. And then when they come out with another one, I'll just send them back.
3: Not yet.
1: Trust me, the audience want it on. I want it ripped.
3: Have you clipped and maintained for the opportunity if it does rip?
4: Always clipped and maintained.
3: Always clipped and maintained.
4: Always ready to go.
3: I like that.
1: We actually have something, Vossi, of yours that you're going to sign for us to give away on Friday when we're down at, where are we?
0: We're at
1: Geno's in Fremantle.
4: That's a great establishment down there.
0: So we're going to be there from 6 a.m. on Friday.
1: Because Freo's going to be heaving. I mean, Freo comes alive when, you know, Freo in finals as well. Mm. So we're going to be there as well, getting amongst it. And a little something-something signed by our very own Prance and Pony.
0: Indeed. So make sure you come on by 6 a.m. onwards on Friday. We will have a signed jumper from Patrick.
1: And if you want it ripped, we can get him to rip it.
4: Oh, yeah, I can rip it as much as you want.
3: Actually, I might get Vossi to rip one off.
0: I'm going to fire up Zave. I reckon he just rip his jumper now, but that's...
3: not the country road.
1: You can go the
3: Uniqlo underneath. You can go Uniqlo.
0: I think we're trying to wrangle Sonny Walters to come by and Ryan Daniels as well, so we're going to have a big show on Friday.
3: Sonny was a naughty, naughty boy on Thursday.
0: Well,
3: more to come.
1: We need to audit that.
3: More to come.
0: You're just sprinkling a little bit of...
1: That's a hook.
0: That is a hook.
1: That's radio craft.
0: Let's hope Sonny rocks up on Friday.
1: Vossi's looking at Zave going, wow, what happened? We'll tell you off air.
0: Yeah, obviously.
3: It really wasn't that bad, to be honest. Good morning, Sonny.
0: No, embellish it. Who cares? Vossi, go well on Friday. That all of the Freo fans, and there's a few West Coast fans and a few other footy fans in general that don't want to see Geelong winning, that are getting behind you. So best of luck, and thanks for jumping in again this morning.
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1: And this week it has all been about the best butcher. So people have been voting hard at triplem.com.au for the best butcher in Perth. Remember, just for voting, you can score yourself $1,000, which is nothing to sneeze at.
2: Absolutely fantastic.
1: Xavier, you and I always have the very tough job of having to go out and taste test, check out the places on a Wednesday after we announce the finalists. So that's what we'll be doing
2: today. We're doing it. We're booked in.
1: Today we are doing it because the top three finalists are officially in.
2: Oh, the votes have been counted.
1: The boys out there have had a tough job because people of Perth are very passionate about butchers.
2: So they should be.
1: I think it's been the most votes so far of any category.
2: Correct.
1: So, in no particular order, the first butcher that is a finalist for the best butcher in Perth, Perinci Butchers. Good morning, Michael.
3: How are you guys?
2: Oh, we're going well, Michael. Congratulations. You're in the top three. If I wandered into the store, what would you recommend? What do you just absolutely drool over?
3: Mate, some of the products we have here in store is our absolute beautiful Wagyu cross, Black Angus, Scotch fillets and sirloins.
1: Yes, yes, yes. Hey, Michael, do I remember it was a while ago now that you actually put on the menu an epic steak sandwich?
3: Yes, we do. Once a month, we hold some of the best steak sandwiches here in Bicton, East Fremantle. So you guys definitely got to come down and check it out.
1: Well, the steak sandwich is
2: our next category. Yeah, correct. So Lamb, you're right. We don't know how we're going to slice the pig today, but one of us will be in store.
3: Thank you very much. Absolute honour to be a part of it, guys.
1: Beautiful. All right, that's Perinci Butchers. Now, in no particular order, the next butcher in the top three finalists for best butcher in Perth, Barbaro Butchers. Good morning, Stefan.
4: Good morning, guys. Thank you. Very excited to be on.
2: Steph, congratulations. I'll ask you the same question, mate. We wander into the store. Which direction are you pointing us to? What are you the most proud of?
4: Oh, you can't go past a good Scotch fillet steak, guys. We're very lucky. We've got our own farm, so we raise all our own beef. So, quality of the beef there. And obviously, our award-winning sausages are something we're very proud of.
1: Are you whipping out the purple sausages for Freo or giving that a rest?
4: We don't cross with that side of the river, guys. We're blue and gold up here.
5: That's very true.
1: Okay. In no particular order. The third finalist for the best butcher in Perth, as voted by you, Willerton Butcher. Good morning, Nick.
6: Good morning, guys.
2: Well, Nick, done. Congratulations. You're in the top three, and I'll ask you the same question. It's a Saturday morning. I'm having people over for dinner. I haven't asked the same question once when you think about it. It's a Saturday morning. I'm cooking a barbecue for a gang on Saturday night. What direction are you pointing me in?
6: Some beautiful Black Angus Scotch like the rest of the other boys, believe it or not.
1: It's delicious. Nice. Everyone's very proud of their steaks.
6: Then a bit of gourmet sausages as well.
1: Yeah. I love gourmet. We're very excited, Nick. Either Xavier or I will be out there today to meet you guys and have a look at the butcher. But good luck and, of course, keep the votes going.
6: Thanks very much, guys. It's awesome.
5: So it's your top three locked in. So Perinci Butchers in Bicton. You got Barbaro Butchers in Greenwood. Willerton Butcher in Willerton.
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1: I tried digging a trench the other day, and it was only about a metre long. 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
2: Digging
1: and up. I was absolutely gassed. I had blisters.
2: Yeah.
1: Blisters on my hands. I thought, you're a sock. I need to really get back out and about, haven't I?
2: I don't think I've ever picked up a shovel.
1: Don't you have a veggie patch in your backyard?
2: No, that's a little hydroponic thing. That's just got light.
1: Oh, sorry. That's the tomatoes that aren't growing tomatoes.
3: Yeah. Maroon, Millie and Nathan Hindmarsh. The Rush Hour. 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
18: No, I went to jump into bed the other night and there was a redback spider. And Lamb, your reaction straight away was, oh, you should be careful of that one.
19: Be careful of the redback.
18: Like, I'm not going to ride it like a horse, but I'm not panicking about it. Like,
19: you're not going to like be the big spoon. That would be.
18: No, and then I was like, I actually don't know anyone that's been bitten by a redback spider. I know we all, you know, duck and weave and hide and we're always being told, well, careful of the redbacks there, all that sort of business. I just don't know anyone that's actually been pounded by one. I got a message from a mate of mine.
20: That word got pounded.
18: Sorry, I completely forgot. I just got a quick message from a mate. Don't know if I was using that brandy. English teacher in year 12 got bitten by one once, had to go to hospital, took the week off. We all called him a pussy.
20: Oh.
18: For the rest of the year, we all failed English.
19: And well, look at
0: fair,
19: this.
0: Fair call.
19: Apparently, only female redbacks bite. Only the larger female redback is capable of biting humans. Male fangs are too small. Losers.
18: Have you engaged in a battle with a redback that didn't go favourably with you?
19: Adam,
18: you've been bitten.
19: In Mullaloo, Adam, have you been bitten by a redback?
20: I've been bitten by a redback twice.
18: No, Adam, come on.
20: Yeah, serious.
18: Go on, we'll run me through one, what happened, and then where were you, what happened? I'm not buying it yet.
0: Oh.
20: So the first one, I was doing some gardening and I needed a help. I needed a lift with some limestone blocks. All right, long story short, so my neighbour came over and said, yeah, I can give you a lift. So I just threw like some runners on that were at the front door with no socks.
19: Oh no.
20: And the almighty mother of a redback bit me on my toe.
19: Oh.
20: And it put me in hospital for about a day.
0: Oh boy.
19: A day?
20: Yeah, and I'm telling you now, if I explain the pain to you, it's like, it started off with your foot feeling like it's in a vice, then it moved to the calf, then the hammy, then the groin, and it was painful. And the doctor said that redback bites are typically, like a decent redback bite is more painful than a snake bite, but it's not as dangerous.
19: Wow.
20: So, yeah.
19: So were there any talks of, like, would it have been, like, just an anti-venom shot, or how do they get rid of it?
20: Yeah, so the anti-venom shot is, so you know they make anti-venom, they do it off horses, right?
19: Yeah.
20: So,
18: maybe you do ride them like a horse.
19: Oh, God.
20: Yeah.
19: Adam, that happened once. What happened the second time?
20: The second time I was just in bed and I got bitten again by, like, one that was half the size. It wasn't nearly as dramatic as the first one. But, it was sore for a couple of hours and I thought I was, because it scared the shit out of me because I thought, oh, no, not again. But, the first one was, like, I was on morphine the whole works. But the second one wasn't really that bad. So
19: Why do you guys have redbacks in bed in your bed? Like,
18: sore
19: honestly.
18: For a couple of hours, no, though. Like, now, I'm worse off having a curry the night before.
0: You had his first one. You had the first bite.
19: Sounds insane.
21: This is Triple M Breakfast with Xavier Ellis and Katie Lamb.
22: 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Triple M.
18: Well, thus far, we've had a guy ring and say it an itch for 2 hours. So I'm not sure it's that wild yet. I'm not talking about introducing handguns, but we had a redback in the bed the other day. I was a bit unsure about it. And straight away, Lamb, you're like,
19: poisonous.
18: Stay away from them. They're bad news. That'll ruin your day. All that sort of business. I don't know anyone that's ever been bitten by one. I clearly know they're probably not great news.
19: Mm.
18: But I just, look, we have them around the house from time to time. I might go to Bunnings today and get some spider stuff. But other than that, I think that it was a bit of an oversell.
19: Okay. Have you ever been bitten by a redback is what we're saying because Dave doesn't believe it. Brendan is in Butler. Have you been bitten by a redback, Brendan?
23: Yeah, I have. Yeah, a couple of years ago.
19: All right. What happened? How bad was it?
23: It wasn't too bad. I was just working sort of on a near a building site and lifting up a pallet.
19: Mm-hmm.
23: And, just felt a real sharp zap. And, straight away, I had a look. I could see the little spider there and the redback. So, yeah, it was, I was concerned, that's for sure.
19: Did you call, like, 000? Did you?
23: No, I didn't call 000 straight away. I just notified someone nearby at the school that I was working at. And, just tried to remain calm, just sat down and try not to move too much.
18: Yeah.
23: And just keep the heart rate down. And then I rang my missus and they said, I'm gonna drive home as soon as I can.
18: Oh.
23: And then I made the drive home, which is probably about 45-minute drive from Midland to Butler.
18: Yeah.
23: Beautiful. Which I probably shouldn't have done, but
0: I'd say you shouldn't have done that at all.
18: And upon reflection, Brendan, did you go to hospital or anything or pain? Like how long did it last for?
23: No hospital. Drove home, called 000. I wasn't too keen on dying just out in the middle of nowhere out in Midland. So
19: This is not helping Zave's cause because he goes, no hospital, who cares? Veronica in Jarrahdale, being bitten by a redback, Veronica.
24: Yes, twice.
19: Okay.
0: Oh, God.
19: A lot of people with multiple redbacks. What are you doing? All right, what happened and how bad was it?
24: So the first one was only a tiny one and it had got me on my right leg. While I was outside, because I live in the bush.
18: Yeah.
19: Okay.
24: It stung a little bit, but it wasn't too bad.
18: Yeah.
19: Okay.
24: But the second time was a massive one, and it put me in the hospital for a week and a half.
19: Oh, there you go. Now we're talking.
18: Were there any underlying health issues, Veronica, previously?
0: Oh, come on.
19: Veronica, what?
24: So the pain was worse than labour.
19: Wow.
24: It just felt like my whole leg was on fire, and it blew up twice its size.
19: Okay. Well, this is what this is great. I'm so glad you called.
24: So I had to go in the hospital for antibiotics because I had a reaction to the venom.
18: She's allergic to the bloody things.
0: Oh.
24: So I'm allergic to
18: the
24: things.
18: I'm allergic
24: to
18: strawberries.
24: So now I just keep an eye on what I'm doing.
18: Yeah. You got an allergy to spiders.
19: So the doctor said that was because you were allergic to it.
24: Yeah. Oh, so as he said, they're all like, it depends if it's male or female. Most of the females do land people in hospital.
0: Yeah, Katie mentioned that.
19: Yes,
0: before,
19: I did mention that because the females actually have some bite to them. The men are losers.
0: Women have got massive fangs.
19: Yeah. Peter in Mandra, Zave's asleep. He's still yet to buy it. Have you been bitten by a redback?
1: No, but my brother has.
0: Okay.
19: Oh, so this is allegedly.
1: No, he got out of a spa and put on a robe.
18: Yep.
1: And that got bitten on one of his agates.
19: Oh!
1: Then probably three or four.
0: Just a couple. Yes.
19: Oh, no.
0: Yes.
1: Yeah, went to hospital, probably close to a week in Mandra Hospital. And everyone wanted a look. So
0: had the Murphy raids.
1: Doctors, nurses, trainees, everyone.
19: Oh, yeah.
1: So
19: that's classic. Get the trainees in. Look at this.
0: Just like Zave when he got checked for his...
19: And did they blow up to the size of balloons or...?
1: Yeah, though. Yeah, well, he was in a world of hurt. I think it turned into some shingles or something as well. So,
18: Underlying health issues, I'm hearing.
19: No.
18: Ted got bitten when he was a kid on the Wilson by something, and it just blew up like a trunk. He had to go to hospital.
19: What I'm hearing, Zave, is that what we should do is bring a red back in studio, let it loose on your body. let it bite you.
18: As I said, I'm not going to ride him like a horse. I just feel as like whenever you mention the word redback, the reaction is way overs. Oh, shit. It's like I'm getting in bed with a brown snake. No, it's not what I'm doing.
19: I'd rather, flirt with a redback than a brown snake. I will tell you that much.
21: This is Triple M Breakfast with Xavier Ellis and Katie Lamb.
22: 92.9 Triple M.
18: Now, Lammy. Mm. I was laying in bed last night.
19: Yeah.
18: Dropped a little bit of melatonin just to try and take the edge off.
19: Nice.
18: I'd been watching The Block.
19: Oh, yeah.
18: No foot rubs.
19: How's it going?
18: Too much AI. Too much AI. A
0: lot of people saying that.
18: Way too much AI.
19: I haven't watched
18: one of my favourite shows has just been swarmed by AI.
19: Shame.
0: Is it sullying the experience?
18: Yeah, it is.
0: Oh.
18: Yeah. No, it is. I'm going to bed mid-show. But it made me think, I laid in bed looking at the roof, thinking about, Ted's happiness, Albie's happiness, how can I be a better dad? And then I thought, do snakes that are different brands, so like a brown snake and a tiger snake and a red belly snake.
19: Python.
18: Do they just like have a crack together? Like, do they just mate together or they set rules on who can do what to each other? And then if they do mate together, can they have baby snakes? And if they do have baby snakes, does it like just throw to the mum or like does it just throw to the dad? Or do we get crossbreeding snakes? So that one might be a red belly tiger snake.
0: Like with dogs, where there's crossbreeding there.
19: Fantastic question.
18: Do you appreciate me putting time into this last night as I laid there?
19: Yeah. But now I'm rattled. Rattlesnake.
18: Oh, got you. Gotcha. How are you going to slither out of this one?
19: Oh, so I just want to know, in fact, have you asked ChatGPT?
18: No, I haven't. No,
19: what are you doing?
0: Well, so I was going to say, did you actually investigate or were you just thinking
18: when
0: of the question?
18: My glasses are off at night, no point grabbing the phone, can't see a word. So in my mind, I'm just picturing right now a big king cobra walking into a barn.
19: Hot. And if I was like a little slippery little tiger snake,
18: and then you're a little slippery little tiger. Yes. You've got your colours just roaring.
19: And
18: like,
19: I'd be
18: roaring.
19: Slithering over to the cobra.
18: Looking like a Hawthorn jumper. That's totally. How bright your colours are. And then before you know it, king cobra like wraps its neck around you like
19: Wizard Watson.
18: Yeah, and then they're on, and then 9 months later is there a tiger cobra.
19: Yeah, gotcha. That's a great question to ask. I think we do need to quickly jump on the Googs.
18: Tom says he's the snake man. Wow. He's been wrangling him for years.
2: The good news or the bad news?
19: Good news first, please. I like positivity.
2: The good news is, yes, snakes can breed between cross species.
18: Of course they can.
2: But only if they were very, very closely related in genetics.
18: So could a king cobra hook up with a tiger or nah?
2: Nah.
18: Okay.
0: Yeah.
19: What?
2: And it only really happens when they're in captivity and they get forced to. Special pets. But in the wild, a brown snake cannot mate with a white snake or a tiger snake.
19: Yeah, so I'd like to audit that, though.
2: Because you can try to. You can have a good crack at it.
19: Yeah, because there's no way in the world that, like, the environmentalists or whatever who do these things can track every single snake in the world. So how do you know that, like, bugalugs, you know, cobra and tiger snake Sally, you know, out in Kenya?
18: Not sure there's tiger snakes in
19: Canada. Oh, can you? Well, you don't know. Like,
18: I know. You don't know. Hey, who got on Noah's Ark? We don't know.
19: Exactly right. Good snakes on Noah's Ark?
18: Yeah, there would have been.
2: They can do the mechanics of it, so the.
19: Oh, I see.
2: Bit.
19: Yeah.
18: Oh, okay, can't but have no kids post
2: because their genetics are right. Not
18: gotcha.
2: Similar.
18: Gotcha.
19: Oh, well, okay. Yeah.
2: I didn't want to say the pen word, but you know where I'm going.
18: Yeah, let's
19: the pen 15. Yeah.
18: Oh, well, that's put an end to that. I'll sleep better tonight. Yeah, okay. So Pekka can enter.
19: Oh, God. Okay. Wild.
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19: I'll have you know, we actually did have a sinkhole story, but the person ended up hanging up on us.
0: So it got in a sinkhole in that case? Or?
19: Correct.
18: The only thing that sunk was that story.
19: Okie dokie, moving on from the
18: try. You never know.
19: Try. Yesterday.
18: Maybe it was the way I pronounced the Chinese town.
19: You offended half the audience, I think.
0: Hopefully they've switched back.
19: All right. Now, yesterday, you left with a little skip in your step.
0: You did.
19: You're off to sell your car. You're off to do some business.
18: I was off. Hey,
19: you were in a suit. You had your briefcase.
18: Had the blade. Lamy was like, are you going for a run, are you? Because I was in the suit. And I was like, no, I only get overtaken by people in suits. Yes, big day yesterday.
19: Yeah, what happened?
18: Had the briefcase, laptop, Fin review. Do you know we've got the Fin review subscription?
19: What's a Fin review?
18: Financial review.
0: Oh, where?
18: Online. Comes out of my account, $44 a month.
0: Why do you have that?
18: Well, M has it.
19: Cancel it.
18: No, I've said, are we getting Fin review there for financial advice? Is this a good financial move?
19: Does she actually read it?
18: Yeah, she reads it.
19: Oh, good on her. Okay, well, there you go.
0: Helps her out, mate.
18: Yes, okay, good on her. Good on her. No, yes, they sold the car, Lammy, because we had a third car, of which when I sold it, I then spoke to mum and dad, and they were like, oh, your mum has a little break in treatment. She'd love to come over next week. And I was like, well, great, I just sold the third car.
19: Oh,
18: so, of course. And so literally a minute and a half ago.
19: Yeah.
18: No, I went down, wheeled and dealed.
19: Wheeled and dealed.
18: So the boys, are you boys out there?
19: Yes.
18: We've got two car dealers out the back here.
2: Yeah.
18: Peeper and Showerboy, Tom and Matt. And they reckon I got a good deal.
2: You got ripped off something bad. You're too lazy to do it yourself.
3: And how much were you bragging about how quickly it went? How quick was it?
18: 15 minutes.
3: Done. And you reckon he wasn't trying to get you out before you realised he'd ripped you off?
18: Nah, it was a good deal.
19: What was it?
2: Anyway, what did you sell and what did you get?
18: I sold an X-Trail.
19: Yes.
18: Oh, yeah. Four-wheel drive, 2017.
19: Yeah, that's good.
18: Hey, and got good money for it.
19: How much?
18: Over or unders?
0: Okay, so 2017 X-Trail. How many K's it done?
18: 180.
0: Oh, like 15K, yeah, probably.
18: Ooh, shit.
19: 15 grand? No. Yeah. Lower?
18: A little bit lower.
19: 10.
0: You'd buzz out at 10.
18: You're going south.
0: What?
19: Are you serious?
18: It was a good deal.
19: Hang on, boys, what should it have gone for? Because I don't really know too well.
2: Well, I'm looking here on car sales. I'm looking at 14, 16, 16, 13, 16.
18: Yeah, they were the special ones.
2: No, they're the standard model.
18: They were the special model. Anyway.
19: What was it?
18: It was just a little bit.
19: 8.
18: Less. Yeah, somewhere around there. So anyway, we're
19: It was less than eight.
18: You and I are lucky enough. We're off to Toyota Forestdale, so I'll be getting a new car from there, which will be lovely.
19: Well, that's
18: but
19: great.
18: I don't have I got
0: how
18: a good
0: much,
18: deal.
0: How much did the last time you got it serviced? How much did it cost?
18: The last service cost like $3,300.
19: Good news for you is that after our extensive research a couple of days ago, the $7,000 or whatever you got for it. Can get you two penis enlargements.
18: I'll be like driving those
19: in Bangkok.
18: No, that's...
19: That was the cheaper one.
18: No.
19: You can go to Turkey and get it.
18: I can get two penis enlargements in Turkey.
19: I said it discreetly.
0: Yeah.
18: I don't know whether I go north-south or I just chuck an extra one on.
0: Just get the right
18: and
0: hand.
18: And have like a double barrel shotgun.
0: Just get the right
19: Sorry
0: hand, break.
19: Bring it up.
0: Yeah.
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18: Righto, did you see what's going on over in Tahiti? It's the annual Chaupu, the world's steepest wave. Sorry, father of a surfer. Give me a moment to talk about surfing.
19: Oh, no, I'm the mother of a surfer too, Marto. Don't you worry.
18: Righto. Well, I don't know if either our sons will ever be going to Tahiti.
19: Daughter.
18: It is. Oh, daughter's
19: Rivers
18: a surfer.
19: Declared she's going to be a surfer.
9: Yeah, oh. I wasn't aware of that. Yeah. It's just a declaration
19: she's
9: at this
19: never
9: stage.
19: Surfed.
9: No, does she own a board?
19: Well, she can stand up on a board. We hired one at Noosa, you know, for an hour at the beach there. Just hired one and out she went. She loved it.
18: She can go straight to Tahiti.
19: She wants to be a surfer, she said.
18: Well, no. Well, tell her the waves at the moment. It's the steepest face of any wave in the world, and it's like a metre below. It's it breaks on a metre of and then there's coral. And you just get the shit shredded out.
9: And I believe it's pronounced
18: Chaupu. All right. Now, did you see the reason I talk about it? Because today in round two, Kelly Slater.
19: Oh, so hot.
18: He got through the first round. How old do you think Kelly Slater is?
9: 795.
19: I don't care.
9: Correct.
19: It doesn't matter.
9: No, he's in his 50s.
18: 54.
9: Yeah.
18: 11 time world champion. He is truly the GOAT. You go, oh, the GOAT of this sport. No, there is only one GOAT in surfing. It is Kelly Slater. He hopped back on. He hasn't been surfing the series, but he went, hey, listen, I want to go to Chaupu. Of course, you're going to go, oh, come on in, son. One round one, okay? So he'll be in round two today. Keep an eye on that. You'll be watching because he's up against Gabriel Medina, the world number one surfer. So he's up against the best at the moment.
9: Isn't it? Have you discussed him before? I think I've...
18: Something Cole Medina.
9: Cole Medina.
18: Here you go.
19: Where's he from?
18: Brazil. He's one, the Brazza boys are amazing. Here's a little bit of yesterday's.
10: The waves at Chaupu continue to be as ferocious as ever.
11: Oh, my gosh, look at this wave, dude. Oh, my gosh. Oh! I gotta get out of here.
9: Yeah, dude.
18: I love surfing commentators. All right, that's part one of sport. Keep an eye on that. You'll see it tonight, I guess. Rugby league, and, of course, it was, again... Camel To'o.
12: The Pacific push continues. Brian To'o to join the PNG Chiefs on a 3-year contract.
18: All right. The cheat. They should be called the PNG Cheats, not the cheat. Oh, tax rate dollars.
9: Cheats, you reckon?
19: They still have to fall under the same salary cap, though, and eventually that money will run out.
18: But hold on. It's worth another 50%. Like, they're getting 50% more than everyone else. They don't have to pay tax. It's unbelievable.
19: Yeah, if you had to go and live in PNG. Yeah,
9: let's see how long they stay.
18: I love PNG. Okay,
9: you go there for a little bit, maybe win a premiership. Right, the team they're putting together is unbelievable.
18: Joey Manu, Zach Lomax in the centres, To'o, Camel on one wing, Alex Johnson, the record try scorer on the other wing, Luai. They probably need some forwards at some stage, but anyway, because the game's one up front.
9: I think they'll find a few in PNG.
19: Yeah, they're building something, I think. You know, they're going to have a great team. It will be competitive.
18: To'o didn't even go to New Guinea, okay? He came up to Brisbane. The Penrith Panthers said, you've got 7 days and you can only deal with the Chiefs. If you can't get a deal done, and this has only happened in the last week or so, he came up here and they flew down, Chamis, etc., flew down from New Guinea, met here, went, I like. Where else is he going to go? He loves
19: Luai. Luai is his best mate. Yeah. And they're talking Nathan Cleary still may get there yet. Could you imagine?
18: Can you imagine?
19: And 5-time premiership winners.
18: Incredible.
9: Penrith, New Guinea.
19: New South Wales.
18: PNG Penrith.
9: Now,
18: New
9: are they
18: going to
9: play?
18: Cheats.
9: Are they playing in Australia?
18: No, they're playing there.
9: Nah.
18: Oh.
9: Have you heard this?
18: No.
9: They're going to play game. Live there. You have to live there for the tax rate.
18: Also, our house here at Suncorp will be the Dolphins, the Broncos, and the Chiefs.
19: And the Chiefs.
9: Okay. Oh, it's Katoni Sags going there, too.
18: And finally, can we warn off? Sometimes you go, listen, bugger off the rest of you, because did you see the Australian cricket team is up in Darwin? Jake Weatherald, he's from Darwin.
10: Aussie opener Jake Weatherald is gearing up for a hometown test with a difference, heading back to Darwin, where he was born and raised, for the opening match against Bangladesh.
18: All right, that's the story they're pushing. He needs runs, otherwise he'll get dropped. Mm. Can I just say to you, it starts on Thursday, the test, and good luck to the Australians, sort of. But quite simply, look at my watch. It's August.
9: Yeah, what the hell, man?
18: All right, as Barnaby would say to Australian cricket...
13: Sit down!
18: Yeah, and Stewie McGill...
13: Move on.
18: Listen, cricket, bugger off. We'll say hello to you again in October, where you belong, and then just play summer. But right now, this is ridiculous, and it's Bangladesh.
9: Here's cricket. Rabs, cricket.
14: Yeah. Why don't you shut up for a moment?
18: Yeah. Bugger off, cricket.
15: Triple M Breakfast.
19: Let's talk Australian politics. Bit of a shambles at the moment. I'm not sure if anyone else has a lack of confidence in our leaders, but...
18: I do.
19: I do.
0: Anthony Albanese's found himself in a little bit of hot water. I mean, look, this happened a month ago, but it has resurfaced recently. He went on a podcast. You know, he did a podcast with Abby Chatfield last year or the year before, and it didn't come off looking so great. He's done it again. He's gone on a podcast with this Bush Barbie. Nikki Osborne is her real name. Bush Barbie is the character that she plays. And Bush Barbie's asked him, I think, an inappropriate question in the first place, but she's asked him about Kylie Minogue. And she said, you know, basically, would you shag, marry, or, you know, whatever her, that, you know, quick fire sort of type.
9: Shag, marry, date. Because one of them is meant to be kill. Yeah. And she obviously thought that's changed a bit extreme.
2: Has anyone ever found Bush Barbie funny?
0: No. And shame on Nikki Osborne, I guess, you know, for doing this in the first place. But she's trying to be relevant.
9: Why
0: she's trying to be funny.
9: Your pearls? Who cares?
0: Well, it's just, it's disrespectful. It leads him into a question that he should have just said pass on. He should have just said...
2: Why was he doing the podcast in the first place?
0: Well, he's got a wife. He's 12 months into his marriage and he's saying he wants to shag Kylie Minogue. He actually says, all three. I love Kylie Minogue. She's a great chick. I'd shag her, I'd marry her, and I'd date her. All right, so that's the first one. Then he starts talking about the Japanese ambassador's melons.
4: The Japanese prime minister brought a melon.
5: How did he get that through customs?
4: She, it's a royal melon.
5: Oh, she smuggled. It was a she.
4: She?
5: Did she smuggle it?
4: I don't know.
5: I'm expecting.
4: Got a couple of melons.
5: She brought two.
4: She brought two, as you do.
5: She just came in looking like Pamela Anderson.
4: She brought two.
5: Yes, really.
4: And they're beautiful.
0: And he's in a bit of hot water because he, like, you know, his gesture was like two melons. And
2: melon
0: he's done, you know,
2: smuggler.
0: Like the 6-7, you know, the little palms facing up towards the sky. He's kind of like juggled melons, you know, in a reference to maybe her breasts as such, which obviously was not what he was intending to do. But I feel like Nikki obviously has led him, she brought melons, like Pamela Anderson style. So she's kind of obviously led him into it.
2: It made me look at the Japanese Prime Minister for the first time. I looked at the photos.
0: Well, Nikki didn't even know that she was a he or she was a she.
2: Oh, yeah, because she's Royal Agate, they might have been.
0: They could have been.
33: Triple M Breakfast.
9: It's Census Day.
6: Get your hand off my census!
9: And as we know, we're also...
33: Triple M, the Munted Dog Network.
9: Munted to, like, this level.
33: Triple M, the three-legged, one-eyed, ugly dog network.
0: Well, the people at the Ekka are celebrating the beautiful dogs and the obedient dogs and the ones that can jump things and crawl through things and do all the fancy things.
2: That's not many. That's the creme de la creme of dogs.
0: We want to celebrate the underdog,
33: Triple M, the stinky, drooling, ugly dog network.
9: Now, we are doing Triple M's dog census right now, 0484101045. Give us your dog name. Give us a breed. How many legs does it have? How many eyes does it have?
2: Is it in the census? Can someone check for me? How many dogs and cats you got? Is that in the census? And what's their name?
9: Yeah, okay. Well,
0: there would be. Texas. My girlfriend's got 3 dogs and 2 cats.
2: Would she put that in the, in the census?
0: I would think you have to. It's how many people and pets.
2: Well, it's the data we're collecting so Australia can move forward. That's the census.
9: Now, this happened on the show yesterday. What? We want to do it on 133353. Punny dog names.
0: Benny the Concrete. My three-legged staffy Eileen. I love
2: that. Oh, he's got a tripod dog.
9: Come on, you guys get it. It's
2: come
9: a three-legged
2: on, Eileen, because then it leans up against things.
9: Took a while, but we got there eventually. And off air just then, we were giggling like idiots about...
0: Well, you've got a mate with a dog called what, Dave?
9: Dave Growl. That's Digby. Digby, who made this.
6: Get your hand off my census!
9: His dog's name's Dave, and you love a dog with a human name, but the full name is Dave...
0: Growl.
9: Very good.
0: I said a growl.
9: Foo Fighters reference, and I just Googled it, and it came up with one of the most popular punny dog names is Bark Twain.
0: Mark Twain.
2: What about Al Pacino?
9: Harry Potter.
2: Harry Potter?
9: Indiana
2: Bones.
9: Are
2: these actual names of dogs?
9: Julius Caesar.
2: I mean,
9: no one has really called their dog Julius Caesar.
0: Maybe they have, 133353. We don't want, like, dog or mate or Diesel or Axel.
2: We're looking
0: like
2: for
0: normal
2: punt.
0: Names Punts. That you would call your dog.
2: Yeah. Fluffy. I want a dog that's called Tiny who's 62 kilos, like that sort of gear. Is that all right?
9: That's ironic.
2: Ironic.
9: Are you happy to do ironic nicknames? Or do you think people can handle... Well,
0: can they
9: handle the double barrel phoner?
0: I met a little ginger haired cavoodle last night called Ginger. Ginger Ninja, does that...
2: No.
0: They should have called it Ranger.
9: Yeah. Well, you don't understand puns.
2: This may not be as easy as we thought.
33: The stinky, drooling, ugly dog network.
9: Yeah, and we're bloody proud of it, and we want to pump up the ugly dogs of Brisbane. Keep them coming.
2: Here's Glenn from Woodend. My South African neighbour, there's plenty up that way, my South African neighbour has a dog named Bortha, Okay, it's Botha, Boita, B-O-T-H-A, okay? He says it's short for Botha, his nuts are gone. That's great. A gelded dog.
0: Every the celebrity time. Ones are good. You had some motto before, Barack Obama instead of Barack and Sarah Jessica Barker.
2: Sarah Jessica Barker was so unreal. Much.
9: Aaron in Boondall, what do you got, punny dog name?
7: Cyrus. Cyrus the virus. We went outside the bubble during COVID and got him.
2: Oh, because it was during the COVID virus.
0: Why didn't
2: pick
0: you call
2: him up?
0: COVID?
2: Yeah.
7: I don't know.
2: Okay,
0: all
9: all these punny names, this is where they end up.
0: There.
9: No, they both end, they always end up like this when you hear the punny name. You watch this one, it'll be the same. You go,
2: Okay.
0: Corona would have been a good one too.
9: Where's
0: Scott
9: the pun?
0: In Yarrabilba. Yeah.
9: Scotty, what do you got?
8: Hello, guys. My dog's name's Dagwood. Dagwood dog.
2: That'll do, mate.
0: See, that's better.
2: That's great work from you, Scotty.
0: Can we ask what sort of dog? Is it a sausage dog?
8: No, he's a golden retriever.
0: Oh, beautiful.
9: Mm. Yeah. Okay. Always the same reaction.
0: Yeah. My daughter
2: haven't got a laugh yet.
0: My sister has a dog called Cheddar because it's like a yellow golden lab type situation.
2: Yeah, still no laugh.
0: Yeah.
2: Okay.
0: Corey and Marcus.
2: Corey, there's a lot of pressure on you, mate.
9: Let's go, buddy.
2: Come on, mate.
8: There you go, guys. My dog's name is Deepa.
2: Deepa.
8: As in
2: Deepa
8: dog.
2: Finally,
0: I like that one.
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0: Anytime I ever see this, I always think, oh, God, that'll do me. I'm just not into it. I mean, it's going to take me a while to get on the EV train. It's even going to take me even longer to get on the robot train. Now, at the Ecker Nights, they had robot dogs mustering sheep. And I was like, oh, come on.
2: This was on the telly yesterday.
0: This is ridiculous.
2: So you've seen it in real life?
0: I've seen it in real life. And then I saw a video of some bloke in Redcliffe walking around the streets with his robot dog and his robot friend. And I was like, oh, is this what the world is coming to?
2: What, taking his robot dog for a walk? They don't need exercise.
0: Don't tell me that Will Smith predicted in iRobot that robots were going to take over.
7: Terminator.
0: Right?
7: Has anybody seen Terminator? They taught these robots. I've used one on the Today Show, Mark. Yeah. You can press a button and they do kung fu. We're teaching them to fight.
2: I saw robot fighting the other day. One got a roundhouse kick, knocked his head off, and he kept fighting.
7: That's a problem. When you kick your competitor's head off and they can keep fighting.
2: And they keep going.
0: They're running marathons.
2: Oh, that's right.
0: But they can't stop, so they have to have like a big padded wall at the end that they all run.
2: Did you see them run a 100-meter race between robots? Where? Listen, I keep seeing ads because I used to have one, the robot vacuum. I bought one for Christmas.
0: Well, this is the only reason I'm now on board the robot train.
2: Have you got one?
0: I got a robot vacuum.
7: I hear that. Unbelievable.
0: It has changed my life. It is the best thing. I love.
2: No, I'm not with you.
0: Could you think of anything worse in my list of things to do? Vacuuming and mopping. Ugh. I turn this thing on.
2: Have you got one of the mops?
0: It mops. It's got dual mopping heads. It takes itself back to the dustbin and empties itself, fills itself up with water.
7: It goes for its little doggy bowl.
0: Its name's Victor. I say, hey, Victor. Hey,
7: Vicky.
2: No.
0: Vacuum.
2: Are you serious?
0: Yeah.
2: And well, got one in action.
0: Yeah, I got one in action. I put it on every morning and every night, and it just vacuums and mops the house as I go about my business.
2: I bought one for Kath. I mustn't have spent enough money because it keeps
0: it'd
2: get caught up on things.
0: Yeah, you bought the Aldi one for $500.
7: Chipper, to be fair. You just wanted to clean your bedroom with it alone.
0: But it has changed
7: my... that sign up. Don't knock on the
0: don't
7: door.
0: Don't knock on the door.
7: You've got that.
2: What? Is someone attaching a robo back to their nethers? Is that what you're saying?
7: No.
0: 133353.
2: What?
0: Robots. I'm not promoting everybody go out and get themselves a robot, but if you had a robot, what would you get it to do? What chore would you get the robot to do to take off your list? For me, vacuuming and mopping, perfect. That's all I need. I don't need anything else in my... Oh, maybe some folding, some washing. Actually, folding, washing would be a good one too. Just a robot housemaid would be good. Although then I did see that Megan Fox, you know, she was like the doll. They bought a doll. And she was like a robot doll. No, she was like a robot doll. And she was supposed to come in as the nanny, but she ended up sleeping with the husband.
2: I'm sorry. Are you asking blokes to ring up on 333353?
0: Yeah, what job would you get the robot to do that you don't have to do?
2: I don't want to talk too much, but there's some... It would give them relief. That was what every bloke would get a robot
0: for. I'd get a robot just to do that for you as well.
7: Well, make our mornings a bit easier. You'd be a bit more relaxed, pal.
2: There's no jealousy then.
7: Marto's just with his robot in the boardroom again.
2: You having an affair?
0: Scott on the sunny coast. Hello.
9: How you going, legends?
0: Good. Have you invested in a robot, or if you were to get one, what would you get it to do?

0: there's room.
1: Vacuum.
2: Oh, you got the robot vacuum too. How good is it?
1: Oh, mate, it's the first thing you do is, and it maps the whole house out.
2: Yeah. And then you just push it on your phone, hey?
1: Yeah, it's unbelievable.
2: You can turn it on at any stage. And well, ours has got a little camera attached to the front of it. I swear they're watching us. And Corey can put, he can tap into the app if he's, say, in Sydney. And if I've got the robot vacuum cleaner on at home, he can see what's going on around the house. It's like a little CCTV.
3: Pervy vacuum.
2: So that's, actually, that's a good public service announcement. If you're having an affair and you've got your robot vacuum
3: turn
2: on.
3: Turn your vacuum off.
2: Mate, imagine if your husband just tapped
3: Scott,
2: in.
3: Are you having an affair?
1: No, mate.
4: Okay. So you say they're watching us. Have you and Corey ever been, you know, engaged in a session in the vacuum cleaner?
2: Oh, yeah, the robot vacuum turns me on.
4: Just comes up and just comes into the room, just a little spy.
3: I'm sure what we were talking about before is blokes would use a product.
4: Surely not.
3: For robot.
4: No.
3: For pleasuring themselves. Like, surely that's where not. Blokes are like that.
2: Just because you would doesn't mean everyone would.
3: All right. Well, Dan, tell them what you thought the product was. Tell them what you said while the song
4: was
3: on.
4: That was strictly off air. Did you hear it, Margot? Yep. No. Okay. Well, that's not for Margot's ears either.
3: What?
4: I definitely.
2: Yeah, there's a lady in the room.
3: It's not 7 o'clock, so I don't care. The Wankatron 4000 is a very funny thing.
4: Off air only.
5: Triple M breakfast.
3: Just quickly, 9/11, otherwise known here in Australia as September 11th, is on Friday. And every night this week, Channel 7's been doing a flashback and going. And last night they had Mike Amor, who was there in New York, just happened to be in a taxi as the planes hit the World Trade Center. We're going to have him on the show in the next couple of days.
4: 25 years, it'll be right.
3: 25 years.
4: Hang on, 25.
3: And I saw Donald Trump, if you didn't know this. Well, let's go back. What are you sniggering at?
2: Laughing no, it took me forever to realise. You know how you have those moments when the penny drops?
3: What penny?
2: Well, because America do their dates backwards. I always thought 9/11 happened on the 9th of November. Yeah.
3: Oh, okay.
4: It's only been 25 years.
3: That's all right.
2: But I never really thought about
3: it. No, that's fair enough. I'm with you.
2: I'd never thought about it because I was young when it happened.
3: Yeah.
2: And then I just, because everyone talked about 9/11, I just thought, oh, it must have happened in November.
4: So what did you think happened on September 11 when people talk about that? You think that was a different thing?
3: Yeah, what are you idiots talking about?
2: When did the Bali bombings happen?
4: Well, it was 2002, was it?
3: I don't know what date.
2: Yeah.
3: October.
2: But does that have a recognisable
3: date? Do you ever have trouble English cricket? See, instead of saying 2 for 111, they say 111 for 2. And I go, wow, they've taken 111 wickets.
4: These pomos have made 2 runs.
3: Anyway, let's get back to New York.
2: I was just thinking about that, thinking, I thought it was November.
4: So you get into trouble when you think.
2: It's September.
4: Cut out the thing.
3: Yeah, stop thinking. Just play what's in front of you. Heads up.
2: Play feet.
3: Heads up live.
4: Just rub it straight when Marto's talking, okay? Come on.
3: Anyway, Trump, let's fact check something because that's what they're doing in America right
4: we
3: now.
4: We do not fact check on this show.
3: This is Trump on the afternoon of September 11th, 25 years ago. He was 6 kilometres away in the Trump Tower, I think 40 Wall Street or whatever, and here he is.
4: Oh, definitely
2: is
4: September 11th, not November 9th.
3: No.
2: This is historic.
6: Well, I have a window that looks directly at the World Trade Center, and I saw this huge explosion. I was with a group of people, and I really couldn't even believe it. Well, it was an amazing phone call I made. 40 Wall Street actually was the second tallest building in downtown Manhattan.
3: So he had a win that day because the two buildings that were taller than his.
2: Oh, so his building's now taller.
3: That's what he claimed
2: on
3: that.
2: He saw the positive. There's a silver lining in everything, you know.
3: All right.
4: So, I don't even think that was true, by the way. I think the Empire State Building was taller than his anyway.
3: Let's remember that. He was 6 kilometres away, probably on the 80th or 90th floor, looking at the World Trade Center. I went, wow, that's a bit weird. Couple of planes. Anyway, so then yesterday he stands up in front of America and I don't know what's wrong with this bloke, but he claims this.
7: I'll never forget two firemen. We thought it was coming down on top of us and two firemen, big, strong guys, and I'm not the smallest guy in the world. They grabbed me under the arm and said, got to get out of here. And they literally lifted me up. This is not easy to do. I'm big.
3: What is wrong with this?
4: No.
2: Well, he needs Ozempic.
4: Yeah. The fire, that happened on November 9. He's confused. Oh. He's getting the dates mixed up. It happens.
5: Triple M breakfast.
3: Of course, yesterday, Erin Patterson, the mushroom killer, she was in the news, and we don't often get a look behind the prison wall. She's been in there for, 8 months or so? And
2: it's been that long.
3: I think so. Jesus. And she's worried about how she looks, because it's important to be attractive when you're in prison.
8: Do you think we should?
9: No, of course not.
8: Why?
9: You're a criminal.
10: If it's a health reason, sure.
8: No, I don't think we should be paying for that.
3: I forgot to explain. Of course, she applied for and receiving Ozempic. Mm. And

0: going, how much is Ozempic or Mounjaro and all that sort of stuff? She's
1: pretty
0: not
1: expensive.
0: Cheap. And there's people in the community can't afford it, yet no problems for Erin.
2: Ozempic can cost as much as $350 a month. Similar drugs like Mounjaro, as much as
0: $700. Interesting.
1: Interesting reading in the article here. Has been approved for weight loss drug because she's in solitary confinement and she will be unable to exercise for the foreseeable future.
0: That is
1: nonsense.
0: I
1: don't think she's actually ever exercised before she went to jail, so why is this a problem now?
0: Have you seen a lot of blokes go to jail, though, but they discover the gym and they come out ripped ass? Yeah. Like, it's a real place you can concentrate.
1: And if you're in solitary confinement, you don't eat much while you're in there anyway.
0: No, they're saying, oh, she's a bit, her doctor said, oh, she's a binge eater. Like, is there a vending machine in jail? Like, how is she binge eating?
3: Are we in control of the...
1: Is it because she won't be able to fit into the jumpsuits? Like, what's going on here?
0: You got to look your best. If there's anywhere I want to be unattractive, it's in jail.
1: I don't want anyone to find me attractive in jail.
0: Anyway, I found this interesting because we don't often get a look.
3: Imagine seeing that bum tattoo. Be a Sun supporter, mate.
0: No, but have a listen. She is actually
1: a dolphin.
0: She's able. She if she wanted to, she
1: in the blowhole.
3: They made the grand final that year.
0: No, this is not about me. This is about Erin. And let's get back to the prison.
3: Sorry, it's the wrong button.
0: Come on.
2: There's an exercise yard adjacent to her room, which she has to ask to use. And there's a treadmill in her lounge area.
3: Yeah, lounge?
0: So that's it. She's got
1: she's
0: a lounge.
1: Got a backyard and a lounge.
0: Is she
1: and
0: inviting
1: a
0: people over? Pop over. Come on. I've got some. As long as she hasn't got a kitchen, things should go all right.
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12: Hey, listen, Saturday afternoon, 4 o'clock, Warriors against Titans. Pay attention, everyone. These are our two they're my two teams left in the competition.
13: Can I just say, the Titans gave the Dolphins much more of a nudge than I was anticipating. I mean, what we know the Dolphins for is scoring points, right? Mm-hmm. What was it, 24-20?
14: They'd rested a few, though, the Dolphs, knowing that they'd solidified a top four spot, third or fourth.
12: And you know what? The Roosters did last weekend, rested nine of them, got thumped by South Sydney. And I'll tell you what, Isaiah Katoa, he is definitely the second-best halfback after Nathan Cleary. I love the bloke. He's 22 years of age.
14: Is he?
12: He's such a career 22. Ahead of him. He's got a baby. Anyway, good on him.
13: Did I hear Cody and Kareem is leaving? at the end of the season?
12: Yeah, he's going.
13: Oh, isn't that a shame?
12: He's going. They've got.
13: I love Cody.
12: I wrote it down here. Out of their starting 13 that's going to run on the field this weekend, 9 of them are free agents as of November
13: Cody's 1st. Cody's gone. Ray Stone's going to play UFC.
12: Herbie Farnworth's Jack Bostock. They've got so many of their Sidney Fuiaki. So many of their players are off contract. They've got something looming. But Izzy Katoa yesterday, the genius that the halfback is, he reckons they are just starting to peak.
15: I still don't feel like I've reached my potential best.
12: Oh. All right. Now, you think about it. I was a dad in my 30s because I played a game of football where we didn't get paid and I had to get my shit sorted out. He's 22 and he's finding, and must be so nice, he finds that gets him away from rugby league. He's already a dad.
15: When I get home, I just get to go home and see her, and she puts a smile on my face, and sort of footy's out of my head at that point.
12: And finally, for lovers of the Dolphin who are going, Jesus, there'll be everyone's trying to steal him.
15: I don't have any aspirations to leave this club or go anywhere else. I've got the expectation to bring success back to this club because of the opportunity that they've given me, especially out of high school.
13: He's potentially got the next 15 years there to really leave a legacy for the Dolphins, and he's co-captain already with Tom Gilbert. Can I just say, rising superstars and young footballers stop having babies so young and saying how great it is? Because my son, 15, aspiring NRL player, now wants to have a child young
12: because he sees... Reece Walsh
13: and Izzy Katoa going, oh, how great is it to have a baby when you're 18? I'm like, no, bro, that's in 3 years. I'm not ready to be a grandma.
14: Do it, Wally. Have triplets. Oh, it's amazing.
12: 1-3-3-5-3. Give us a ring if you're a young dad and think it's a good idea. Just finally, of course, the Dolphins have had twice this season, had 50 points, and the fable goes that you can't win the premiership. Well, that's bullshit. I'll tell you right here and right now, because of the 6-again rule, it's possible. It is now 50 is the new 30.
14: And the Roosters just had a done to them too, so there's a couple teams in the top four in contention that could bust that history wide open. Got your Dolphins flag there behind you, Marto. If they make the grand final, he is getting
12: a Dolphins cap on.
14: He is getting a tattoo of a little dolphin. They only have to make the grand final.
12: Big dolphin.
14: Big dolphin.
12: Cross my face.
14: A real job stopper, huh?
13: You should do it around your neck.
14: No regrets.
13: No regrets.
14: It's Triple M.
0: Triple M breakfast.
12: Dear Mr. Lions, number one fan, can you tell us, remind us, what time are they playing on Saturday?
14: 7:35.
12: 7:35 p.m.
13: Who are they playing?
14: The Adelaide Crows semi-final. You lose, you're out. See you later.
12: Okay, tell everyone that stat from yesterday. You told me about the 12-0 and then 0-12.
14: You've just basically done it, yeah. If the teams got pumped in a qualifying final, which was last week, Margo, the Lions got pumped.
13: We got pumped.
14: By 50 or more, they have gone on the next week. The semi-final coming up. They win 12 times and they've never lost. Oh. But then
12: what about that? So you get your kick up your pants, you learn from it, and you win the next week.
13: You learn more from a loss.
12: And then
14: the week after that, they're 0-12. So they smack the team in the semi, then in the prelim before the grand final,
12: they get up themselves.
13: Has history stated that that's what's happened with the Lions?
12: No, last year they went on a run and won those last three games and won the grand final.
14: Last year they lost to the Cats first round.
13: So it doesn't normally apply to us.
14: Right. No.
13: Well, so is that concerning?
14: No, but we didn't lose by 50 last year.
13: Oh, right.
14: Yeah.
12: There was a big moment yesterday. And jump in whenever you want to, Dan, because you are the number one.
14: Say it.
12: I'll say it very quickly.
14: Say it.
12: Zach Bailey, who's all Australia 2 years in a row now, including this year.
13: Is he the one that was dating Tammy Hembro?
12: No.
14: It's Bailey Smith. Oh. He plays for the Cats.
13: Am I Bailey's mixed up?
12: Of course, don't we all? They both got long blonde hair.
14: It's not Zach Lomax either. It's not Zach Butters.
12: It's not Bailey Ladders.
13: Is he the one that's got the girlfriend who's protesting or boycotting the Brownlows?
14: No, that's Darcy Moore. He plays for Collingwood.
13: Long-haired lad.
12: Can you play the second piece of audio? And we predicted it right here on our show a while ago. Remember when he put the bill on the
14: Clubs like Essendon are throwing enormous money at Zach Bailey. He's a gun.
12: In his backyard, they're dropping a pool in. Not dropping a pool in. They're actually framing one up, doing stealing, and they were doing the concrete. Etc. All right, I ask you, if you're going to Adelaide, would you be putting a pool in?
14: No, you wouldn't.
12: Predict
13: what? Not unless you want to sell it, maybe.
14: Yeah, he doesn't.
12: Negative.
13: Zach Bailey plays for the Lions, and you're telling me he's staying at the Lions.
14: He's a superstar.
12: I'm not going to tell you. They got all the Lions together, and this is when they make the big announcement because Adelaide threw enormous money. Adelaide threw, let me just check this, $10 million for a 7-year deal at him, and he went. I thought he was an Adelaide boy. You're telling me he was originally Darwin, then went to Adelaide, then came up here. He's been very happy for a while. Mm. All right, so the Lions got all the players together yesterday and a few of them thought, this isn't good news.
16: We're apt to say that Zach has accepted the offer and he's staying with the Lions.
14: Now, the Crows put the offer in for him, Margo. We're playing the Crows this weekend. I was very nervous this for a while there. It might have been winner gets Zach Bailey.
13: What was their offer?
14: On Saturday,
12: $10 million right. for 7 years.
13: And what did we give him?
12: The Lions gave him an 8-year deal, believed to be very similar to that 10. So he's probably dropped. Who cares?
14: He's staying.
13: How good.
14: Now, listen. That is what?
13: Are we going to talk about the Adelaide Crows fans?
12: No.
14: Why?
13: About the lady that dressed up as the crow last week.
14: Crow face.
12: With the black face.
14: It's crow face.
13: Crow face.
14: Now, no, you used to work with a man and you used to apply makeup to him in Manhattan Fat Cat.
12: Manhattan Coat was my co-worker and he asked me to put his dark.
14: You got a lot to answer for.
12: It wasn't black, it was dark, just very tan.
14: The early 2000s. You
12: got Zach Bailey. There's one reason and one reason. Oh, money's a big reason, but the other reason is Brizzy chick. So listen, if you want to keep our stars here, Hugh McLuggage, is he on the loose? He hasn't got a girlfriend at the moment. Girls, nail them down, because what happens if you marry a Brizzy girl, you're not allowed to leave Brizzy, are you?
13: Well, it didn't work for Lockie Neal.
12: No, she was from Perth.
13: Oh.
12: See, Brizzy girls need to step up to the mark. If we want this dynasty to continue. Up.
14: So we need Brizzy girls and Brizzy pool builders.
12: Yes.
14: Get on board. Get a pool in Logan Morris's house immediately.
13: Get them to stay.
16: Triple M breakfast.
14: Burner phone's always open for you, 0484 10 1045. We're talking about Zach Bailey re-signing at the mighty Brisbane Lions for 8 years. He just got a pool put in recently, and that inspired some confidence. Well, Scotty from the Grange text us, give me Logan Morris's address and I'll get our pool builders out there digging it today.
12: Oh, that's good.
13: I've got a teenage daughter. Should I send her his way too?
12: No. There's no need for that. Okay. No.
14: He's only 21. Not that weird.
13: She's only 16, maybe a bit.
14: Give it four years. Then 20 and 25.
13: Yeah.
12: If we gave him a McDonald's, remember after he played his first game when he rushed from Springfield to the Gabba?
13: He didn't have any boots.
12: And he got McDonald's. Maybe if we give Logan Morris a McDonald's franchise.
14: Logan McMorris, free Maccas.
13: Free Maccas.
14: Wayne and Brassel, this isn't going to help Wayne. I've been married for 37 years, but it means Hughie McCluggage stays at the Gabba. I'm willing to kiss him whenever he wants. Now, Wayne.
13: It's a lovely offer.
14: No, but Hughie will be out the door immediately.
12: Right? That's not what we're after. Listen, we're just talking whimsically, but listen, in terms of whimsical, Alistair Clarkson, just wrap this up, the AFL chat. Alistair Clarkson won four premierships and then went to North Melbourne he's going to lift them. He's going to lift them out of the doldrums and they're going to win a premiership.
13: How long was he there for?
12: Four years
14: at North. He was at Hawthorn for over a decade. That's where he won the four flags.
13: They just sacked him recently.
12: They just got rid of him.
13: The CEO came out and said, no, he's great. We love Clarko. Right. And then a day later, that lady, Sonia, she came out and said, no, he's no good.
12: Huge news. Not enormous news up here because not many people talk about the Kangaroos apart from our audio engineer, Rick.
13: He loves them.
12: They love him down. They love North Melbourne down there. And Triple M Melbourne has put together, you know how he dropped all his gear? He said, bugger you. He dropped it to the St. Vincent's. They've actually done a bit of an ad?
14: It's an ad for a new business that Clarko started.
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11: There's some crazy headlines out there these days.
12: Fake news.
11: Can you tell the difference between real news and fake news?
13: All right, can we tell the difference? I don't know if we can or we can. I'm not
14: especially really... in today's day and age. Yeah. The news just gets weirder.
13: Some wacky
14: and weirder.
13: Headlines
14: yeah,
13: out there.
14: Yeah. So we are going to get our little AI news reader to read out some headlines for you guys.
13: All right.
14: And you've just basically got to tell us whether you think they're real news or fake news.
13: All right, so, let's go. Right.
14: First one.
15: Scientists discover four-toed human footprints preserved in ancient mud.
16: So humans with four toes in ancient mud. I'm calling that fake news.
14: So fake for dits.
16: So why all of a sudden have we now got five toes? Just out of the blue.
13: Why has a cat got 29 toes that we had a couple of weeks ago?
16: Well, no,
14: That's true.
16: No, the odd person might have it. They're saying basically in general that humans had four toes. I'm saying fake news.
13: I'm going real.
16: Suspense.
17: You are fake news.
16: Thank you.
14: I just wanted to hang you in there for a little bit longer. That is fake news. A point to dits.
16: Thank you very much.
14: There. That would have been a groundbreaking discovery. Yeah. Here is the next story.
15: Scientists painted cows like zebras to stop flies biting them.
13: What?
16: Look, can I just tell you, scientists try all sorts of wacky things. I'm telling you that flies smell a rat and they can also smell a cow. So, they can't. Yeah. Flies would know. They'd go, you know.
13: There's paint on that.
16: Even though, correct, that's right. They go,
13: fake
16: but
13: news.
16: I wouldn't put it past scientists trying it, though.
13: I'm going fake.
16: I'm going real news.
17: That's real news.
16: Thank you.
14: Right, Dits, exactly. They did try it.
16: They pushed the boundaries. But the flies are clever.
14: No. They found that painting black and white stripes on cows reduced biting fly attacks by about 50%.
16: There you go.
14: So they're not that smart.
16: See, every time Collingwood run out on the ground, they're covered in flies.
13: Oh.
11: All right, here we go. Next story.
15: Australians are apparently getting increasingly weird about eye contact.
13: True.
16: Yeah, I'll go true with that. I reckon people look at the ground when they're trying to talk to you. Yeah.
12: That's real news.
16: Thank you.
13: Come on, you get an eyeball, people.
11: Yeah, absolutely. Social behaviour data shows that nearly one in three Aussies now actively avoid eye contact.
13: Come on, guys.
11: It's not.
15: Australian company unveils e-scooter with a heated drink holder.
16: Ball dust.
13: Heated drink holder.
11: You would love that.
16: Nah, ball dust.
11: You got your heated seats, your massage seats.
16: Yeah, but I'm not getting on an e-scooter for starters.
13: What do you need a heated drink holder for? Is that for coffee?
11: Coffee? Yeah.
16: Nah, ball dust.
13: Might need it cold for a beer. Yeah.
11: True. What do you think, Roo?
16: No.
13: Oh, I reckon it's true.
11: Oh.
18: You are fake
16: Thank
18: news.
16: You.
13: Oh, God.
11: It's absolutely monstering
16: Thank
11: you here.
13: You're good at this stuff, dude.
16: I can spot a bullshit artist.
15: Prince Harry and William seen having pint in London pub.
16: No.
13: Oh, no way.
16: No. Do you know why? Do you know why?
11: Yeah.
16: Because they don't carry any money.
11: Oh.
16: Who's shouting?
11: Yeah,
16: who's buying around?
11: Yeah.
16: The Queen famously never, ever had money in her purse.
13: Well,
16: this is true.
13: Yeah.
16: Yeah, but same deal, though. They don't carry money. They don't want any cash. Tight ass, the royal family. Tight ass.
18: You are fake news.
16: Thank you.
11: Yeah. All right, last one here.
15: Aussie chef facing jail after serving nearly 50,000 ants.
13: What?
16: Is there any more to this story?
11: No.
16: Can we hear any more about it or not?
11: No, that is
16: ants.
11: All you're getting.
13: 50,000 ants for a meal. What's he feeding an anteater?
16: Possibly.
11: Strange clientele.
16: I like it. I like it.
11: What do you think? Real
13: snout in the trough?
16: Look, it's so stupid, I'm going to go real news.
13: Yeah, I'm going real.
12: That's real news.
16: Thank you.
13: Hey!
16: Yeah. Everett, the
11: two Michelin-starred Seoul restaurant founded by Australian chef Joseph Lidgerwood.
16: I don't think it'll catch on.
11: Yeah, for serving unapproved imported ants.
13: For what? Mm.
11: Well, they actually use ants in, like, fine dining. You can put green ants on top of, like, as a garnish.
13: You can put it in gin.
11: And you can, sprinkle it over the top of food.
13: That's got to be an entree, ants, wouldn't it?
11: Yeah, surely not a main. Real news, fake news.
16: You'd need quite a few to get 40.
13: 50,000.
16: Yeah. Yeah, there you go.
11: Well, Dits absolutely came home with the wet salad.
13: Thank you, well done, Dits.
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31: When do I get paid?
32: It's time for Joe's Joke.
33: Which prosciutto kid's telling jokes today? Is it Joe, Nick, Tom, Sophie, Rosie or Rocco? Spin the prosciutto kid wheel.
16: It sounds like there's a bit going on there, the prosciutto household. Hello, who we got there this morning?
34: Tom.
16: G'day, Tom. How are you, mate?
34: Good, thanks.
16: Now, hey, Tommy. Where are you heading to this weekend?
34: Going to Wakery.
16: Oh, yay. What's happening up at Wakery?
34: I'm going to see Nan and going fishing.
13: Yeah. Okay. And we're going to the grand final.
34: Yep, and we're going to my friend's Eddie's grand final.
16: Yeah. Oh, beautiful.
13: We've got at Loxton, Ditz.
16: Oh, it's at Loxton. At away Loxton. Game.
13: Yep.
16: Yeah, all right. Yep. Hey, was your brother on TV on the weekend?
34: Oh, yeah, well... Dad was in the interview. He snuck behind him and just standing there for a bit.
13: Rocco got his head on TV.
16: Oh, no. Shootos
13: everywhere. Why didn't you do it, Tom?
34: I didn't even notice that he did it.
13: What now, were you doing, getting autographs or shaking people's hands or something?
34: No, I was just standing there.
16: Yeah. Oh, what do you think of the Crows win? Who played well, do you reckon?
34: Isaac Rankin played good.
13: Yeah, he's good. Hopefully he can do it again this week, mate.
16: Hey, now, is Dad taking you to the show?
13: Oh, that's a bad question.
34: Maybe next week, but...
16: Hey, it's not on next week. Don't let him bloody tell you that.
13: It goes for 2 weeks.
16: Oh, gee.
13: So what are you going to get if you don't go?
34: I don't really care if I don't go.
13: Oh, no, you're a good boy, Tommy. Just tell Ditz to mind his own business.
16: Wow. Now, did Dad bribe you? Did he offer you money not to go to the show? Is that true?
34: Well,
13: what?
16: Sounds
13: young
16: like
13: fella?
16: A yes, doesn't it?
13: You there, Tom?
34: Yeah. Well, Mum offered me some money.
13: What? Your Mum's offering you money. I offered you money. Mum's offering you money. You're milking everyone.
16: This is great. All right. Yeah. How many jokes have you got for us?
34: Two.
13: All right. Hey, Tom, I have a listen to Texas joke yesterday. Oh, this wasn't too bad.
35: What do you call the number 7 when it gets the flu?
16: Nice. No,
35: 6-7.
13: 6-7. Good one, Tex. That's a final.
16: He's in form.
35: You like that?
16: You're in form.
13: What'd you think, Tom? Not bad?
34: Not bad.
13: Not okay. bad. All right, all give right. us yours.
34: Why does the human cannibal at the Adelaide show hate his job?
16: Why?
34: Because he gets fired every day.
16: Yeah, he does.
13: Good one, Tommy. Right. Good
16: what's,
13: one.
16: What's your other one?
34: Where does a pirate buy his hook?
13: Where's a pirate buy his hook?
16: Where?
34: Second-hand store.
13: Good one, Tommy.
16: Couple of good ones today, Tommy.
13: All right, well, make sure.
16: Have a good day,
13: you
16: mate.
13: You see in the paper today, Tom, they said Aussie kids amongst the naughtiest in the world.
16: Yeah. Are you one of those?
13: They're not talking about you, are they?
34: No.
16: No, of course not.
13: You'd be good today, yeah. won't you, mate?
16: Have right. you ever had detention?
34: No.
13: What
34: no.
13: about Rocco?
34: He's had a few.
13: All right, mate, have a good day at school. You'll probably get a dead arm for that. We'll catch up with you when we get home. Kids, righto. Give us a call right now.
34: Yep.
4: It's time for Joe's Joke.
16: We've got Finn on the line. Hello, Finn.
5: Hello.
13: G'day, Finn.
16: How old are you?
5: 11.
16: 11? And what school do you go to?
5: Trinity.
16: Oh, that's
13: Which
16: a
13: one?
16: Big school.
13: There's yeah. a couple of them in there.
16: Yeah.
5: Yeah.
16: Which one are you at?
5: Roseworthy.
13: I've been to that one. Yeah, that's a good nice. New school, isn't it?
5: Yeah.
16: Yeah. What do you like doing at school, Finn?
5: Seeing my friends and doing PE.
16: Okay. Yeah. Do you like footy?
5: Yeah.
16: Who do you barrack for?
5: Geelong.
16: The Cats.
13: Geelong. How did you barrack for Geelong?
5: Because they're a good team.
13: No. Oh, how do you feel about That's Zach fair enough. Butters and Toby Green and Rowan Marshall all wanting to go there?
16: You're going to have a good team.
5: Yeah.
13: How do
5: yeah.
13: they fit them all into the salary cap, Finn?
5: I don't know.
13: They not, give him farms you know and things,
16: it's
13: don't
16: not,
13: they?
16: Not Finn's problem. Anyway, now, Finn, have you got a joke for us?
5: Yeah.
16: Okay, sorry about the inspector here. Now, what's your joke?
5: What do you call someone who never farts in public?
13: Oh. What do you call
16: What do you call them?
5: A private tutor.
16: Private tutor.
13: Yeah, you're right. Good
16: on you, Finn. Well done. All right, stay on the line because Rue might have something for you. Now, we're going to go. This young lady is a superstar.
13: Who is she?
16: I think she's won a Triple Emmy. I think.
13: Has she won a Triple Emmy?
16: I think so. Guinevere, good morning.
6: Yes! Guinevere Mary-Jacquia.
16: Hello.
13: You what?
6: I'm Guinevere Mary-Jacquia.
13: Oh, right. That is right. I forgot about that.
16: Yeah. Now, you won a big award.
6: I'm 7 3/4 now.
16: Oh, yeah.
13: Wow. What were you last time we spoke to you?
6: I think I was five.
16: Oh, right. Yeah. All grown okay. up now. Mm. What year are you in now, Guinevere?
6: I'm in year two.
16: Year two. Wow. All right. Who's your teacher this year?
6: My teacher is Miss Basso, but...
13: Miss Basso?
16: You're kidding. Yeah, but what?
13: Okay.
6: Yep.
16: But you're going to say it's something.
6: Okay. It's okay.
16: Oh, okay. Mm. What do you like doing at school, Guinevere?
6: Well, I like doing art,
16: yeah.
6: PE,
16: yeah.
6: and crafts.
16: Okay.
13: Craft.
16: Now, you had a special day yesterday. What was it?
6: It was Italian Day.
16: What did you do? What did you do for Italian Day?
6: We did an Italian garden made totally out of clay.
16: Oh, you're kidding.
13: Oh, wow.
16: Really?
13: I thought it'd be
6: and we had gelato.
16: Oh, beautiful.
13: Right. Oh, that's good.
16: Yeah. What now, your daddy likes drawing as well, doesn't he? What's his job?
6: Yeah.
16: What's his job?
6: His job is an architecture,
16: right.
6: and he's the boss.
16: Yeah, exactly.
13: He's
16: that's
13: the
16: right.
13: boss.
16: All right, now, have you got a joke for us?
6: I've got two.
16: Two jokes?
13: Yes.
16: Righto.
6: This one's for Ditz first.
16: Righto, okay.
13: Okay.
16: Right.
6: So, why did the golfer wear two pairs of pants to golf?
16: Why did he wear two pairs of pants?
13: Yeah,
16: why?
6: Just in case he got a hole-in-one.
16: Hole-in-one.
13: Oh, that's a good one.
16: I like it, that's, yeah. All right, I've never, ever,
13: Have you got
16: ever
13: one for me?
16: Had a hole-in-one.
6: And the second one's for Roo and Loz.
16: Okay,
13: we'll
16: what
13: pass
16: is it?
13: It on to Loz.
6: What's black and noisy and I don't like?
16: Black Ooh. And noisy and I don't like.
13: What?
16: What is it?
6: The crows.
16: Oh.
13: You little...
6: Go power!
13: You yes! little rabbit. What are you doing in September? Not watching
6: well,
13: Port?
6: Not really much.
16: That's
6: not
16: cruel.
6: Really much.
16: That's cruel. Guinevere, you and I, we can sit and watch old Port Adelaide Grand
6: good
16: Finals
6: one,
16: together. Yeah, good one, Roo, yeah. Right, yeah. Thanks for ringing in, Guinevere. She's going to be
6: okay.
16: prime.
13: No, she's not.
16: She'll
7: Another
16: be prime.
7: Triple she's Emmy might be on her way, I reckon.
13: She's yeah, going shit. Nowhere. Very joke. She's cheeky Port and Collingwood supporters. They're always the cheeky ones.
16: Yes. She's very shy, Guinevere.
13: She's Aussie kids amongst the naughtiest in the world.
7: No.
13: Guinevere is one of those.
7: champion. She's a ripper. Champion. Yeah, she's a champion. And she and her family are going to AFL Max, that's for sure.
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13: G'day, Tom Basso, our producer.
3: Hello, Ru. Good to be here.
13: You told us something really interesting yesterday.
3: And this was fresh information.
13: This is fresh information.
16: This was talking about the time that you've driven forever to get a minimal result, wasn't
13: it? Yeah, and you said you drove.
3: I'd argue it's maximum result, this.
13: Righto. You drove to Keith.
3: Yes.
13: One of the great little towns of South Australia, in our southeast.
16: For what reason?
13: To get some chicken.
3: Some service station fried chicken. Right. And it's the best, not just in South Australia, but the world.
13: Hang on a minute. What sort of chicken are we talking? Roast chuck?
3: No, it's fried chicken. KFC style, but much better than KFC.
13: This is the best
16: in the world. How many hours drive is Keith?
3: Oh, about 2.5 hours.
16: 2.5 for chicken.
3: Worth it. I'd travel double that.
16: Nothing in the fridge at home?
13: Doesn't feel that long
3: when
13: you're driving.
3: I'm a busy man as well. I've got lots on, so you know, had to get some Keith chicken.
13: And it's
3: unbelievable.
13: You must have some steroids in that chicken because your head is massive.
3: Yeah, I had a normal-sized head before I was...
16: He's actually growing breasts as well. The steroids in the chicken.
13: Better than KFC?
3: I'm noticing overwhelming support on the text
13: line. There's a couple of texts on the text line.
3: Which is overwhelming
13: that
3: support.
13: Say, yeah, on the right-hand side, driving to Melbourne.
3: Yeah, exact best chicken. So people who know about it, they rave about it.
16: Come on.
3: Yeah, so
13: there are places dotted around our great state that do dominate in certain areas.
3: Yeah.
13: In Snowtown, they reckon the Indian there at the servo, very, very good.
16: Indian food at the Snowtown servo.
13: I've eaten it.
7: I've heard they serve it in barrels.
13: Oh, geez.
16: That was terrible.
3: No, come on, Hamish.
13: Just by the little plateful, that's all.
16: So the Vindaloo in Snowtown.
13: Yeah. I reckon the meatballs at the Marrickville Butcher.
16: Meatballs. You put me onto that once. Now, when you live in Lockleys, to drive to Wattle Park for meatballs is a long drive, and I've got to tell you, it was worth it.
13: Yeah, you like
16: them? They were unbelievable.
13: Yep. I just get a pack every week. We have them once a week. They are the best meatballs you can get your hands on. All right, and all you have to do is just bake them, chuck them in the sauce. So what we want today is the very best of anything. Where do you find the very best of anything, whether it's the best steak you can eat or the best fish and chips or best gyros?
16: Glenelg barbecue in steak.
13: Really?
16: Oh, hell yeah.
13: All right, well, that's your opinion. Best fish and chips, whatever. Let's go to Redwood Park. Sean, what's the best thing you know? Shawnee.
12: How you going, mate?
16: Yeah, what's your best?
12: I reckon fish and chips from Tail and Bend, Ampol Roadhouse.
13: Really? What sort of fish are you talking about? Salt water fish?
12: Just butterfish. And it's cooked perfectly. It's wicked.
16: All right, good on you, Sean. Nick, Perrottin Park, what's your best of, Nick?
18: You'll love this one, Dits. If you're a Seinfeld fan, I know you're not. Cosmo's Pizza Bar in Hindley Street. Right. They are fully decked out. Seinfeld, best pizza in town.
13: Best pizza's in Hindley Street.
18: Oh, really good. Proper New York style. They do a Seinfeld quiz, I think, once a month, and fully decked out. They've got a Larry David lager.
16: Oh, nice.
18: And beautiful, beautiful pizza.
16: All right, one to miss. Let's go to Deb. Let's go to Deb at Morford Bar. Hello, Deb. What's your best of?
19: Good morning, team. Look, it's a bakery binge from Murray Bridge McHugh's Bakery, the savoury slice.
13: Is that the one on the right heading into Murray Bridge?
19: Yes, yeah.
13: Okay.
19: Yeah, on Adelaide Road.
16: Right. And what do you get there? What's good?
19: The savoury slice.
13: Savoury slice.
19: Yeah, so it's like pastry and it has like a mince mix in the middle of it.
13: Okay.
19: It's pretty cool.
16: All right. Thanks, good. Deb. Good on you, Deb. Adrian, Glenelg North, what's your best of, Adrian?
20: Barmy roll, Hank's Bakery, O'Halloran Hill.
16: O'Halloran Hill.
13: I like a barmy roll.
16: All right.
13: Hank's Bakery at O'Halloran Hill.
16: We better check that out. Thanks, Adrian. Thanks for calling in.
13: Shane Mansforth, fishing guru.
16: The world's best fisherman. G'day, Shane.
13: How are you, Shane?
22: Morning, boys. How we going?
13: What are you tipping us into?
22: Well, the Thai Orchid Restaurant at Henley Beach is my favourite.
16: Square.
13: Yeah, the best Thai food in Adelaide.
16: 100%.
22: I live on York Peninsula and I have been known to order takeaways and drive over 2.5 hours to pick it up.
13: Your freezer should be full of fish anyway, but you do need some Thai every now and then.
16: Hey, what's the best way to cook whiting, Shane?
22: Best way to cook whiting for me, in pango crumbs, mate, or my own special beer batter. One of the two. Cooper's beer batter is good.
16: All right. Yeah. Shane's Cooper's beer batter. He is the best fisherman in the world, Shane.
13: Yeah, he is.
16: All right, Michael, Evanston Gardens, what do you got for us?
23: Oh, Yanni's gyros on Hindley Street is by far the best gyros. Cooked over charcoal in Adelaide, you've got to get the lamb gyros. It is by far the absolute best. What? I used to drive from Port Wakefield to get to that.
13: You don't just eat them at 2 in the morning, though. That's why they taste good, is it? Are they good like in 2 in the afternoon?
23: Nah, anytime. I used to, yeah, I would drive in the afternoon for a lunch, go all the way from Port Wakefield just to get one of these lamb gyros. Like, wouldn't need anything else with it. They only take cash, no card. Yeah, it's the best.
1: Okay, right, I'm going to try that out, Michael. Thanks for that. And if Yanni's cooking them, I'm eating them. That sounds like a good one. Let's go to Williamstown. G'day, Steve. What's your little best trick?
4: Morning, boys. This one's right up your alley, I think, Roo. Nino's down in Paradise, the old school Italian butcher there, best small goods in South Australia. Got to beat the nonnas off to get to the Italian sausages on the weekend too.
1: All right. All right. You got to beat the nonnas off. Gee whiz, do that with an umbrella.
16: Right. Yep, thanks, Steve. Good on you, AJ Oaklands. What do you got for us, AJ?
5: Hey, mate. The best buffalo wings in Adelaide. Yeah.
16: Where?
5: Lobethal Beer House.
16: Lobethal. Oh, I was up there recently. Actually,
1: well,
16: that
1: how
16: is
1: much
16: good.
1: Are they?
5: I'm not sure how much. I think it's about $25 for about 15, but it's just the buffalo sauce is unbelievable. I went up there Sunday for Father's Day with the family. And
16: nice.
5: Yeah. As I was driving up there, actually, my mate was driving behind me. He's like, where are you going? I was like, you know where I'm going.
1: So, Lobethal Pub, is it, Dids?
16: No. It's the brewery up there.
1: The brewery.
16: Yeah, the beer house. Yeah, yeah, okay. Yeah. Right. Pub's good as well. Go to the pub and then go to the beer house.
1: We'll go to the beer house for the buffalo wings. Got the King of Davern Park on the line. What are you eating?
4: Yeah,
1: all right, settle down, King. What are we eating?
4: Well, if you've ever been down near Jarvis Ford, you can smell the Indian food. Temptations.
16: Enfield Indian Temptation.
1: Really?
4: The best in Australia.
1: In Australia. Is that right?
16: Right. Wow.
4: Delicious.
16: All right. There he is, the King of Davern Park. All right. Who else you got there, Roo?
1: We've got Ethan from Woodville West. Ethan, what are you tipping us into?
6: Gabagool, which is like a little Subway, little fresh roll place down in Flinders Park on Grange Road there. Mm. They make beautiful fresh rolls.
16: Really?
6: Like Italian rolls, chili cheesesteak rolls. It's called Gabagool. They also make some nice cookies there. Big cookies.
1: They
6: nice
1: sound
6: and soft,
1: dangerous.
6: Better than Subway. They are very, very nice.
16: All right. Thanks, Ethan.
1: Ditch you begun there.
16: I like a good roll for lunch. Yeah, I'm going to check it out.
1: Gabagools.
16: All right. I'll head down there.
1: Great calls, guys. Yeah. Thanks for that.
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0: The Ripping and the Tearing.
1: How can you not feel good, Sydney, listening to that?
2: Oh, so good.
1: Rick waking you up. That could be your alarm. You could be laying there, out there. You're out the back of Blacktown. You've had a shit night, right? You've been up all night. You hear Rick coming on. You know when it comes on as your alarm?
2: Oh, that would be great, actually. You know when you start the radio? Yeah, you would. Or it's just that meh, meh, meh, and then a ripping and a tearing. Meh.

0: right? Really? So the radio wakes them up.
1: Really?
0: Yes. And I asked if it was Triple M, and they said no, because it has to sort of be music, so you can't miss, like, it can't be just us talking talking, so it's music. And they insured me. But this morning it will be Triple M.
1: Oh, I love it. Mm-hmm.
2: I've got a little surprise for you in the, not today, but it's going to be
0: Rick.
2: Coming in later. No, not Rick.
0: Oh, you are quick, guys.
2: No. I went online to try to find how I could find out how to get Rick's number. I couldn't get him, but what I did, I have ordered you a pair of his budgie smugglers to come in.
1: Oh,
2: because I know how
1: that.
2: Much you love them. So I got Rick's coming in. They're like all navy blue with a little bit of a stripe coming through. Because I know how much you love Rick from Arizona, brother.
0: I love Rick. Is he alive? Don't tell me.
2: I don't want to give it away.
1: I mean, if he's not, the producers are going to have themselves a hell of a day trying to track him down.
0: Nah, they've promised me. They have promised me, Sydney, and I've promised you.
2: They reckon he's still a hedonism, brother.
0: Of course he is.
1: Hedonism.
0: The problem we've got, we've got to pull him out of there.
2: Yes, exactly.
0: I don't mind.
2: Right.
0: We've got to get him a phone, but there's no phones on that island.
2: No phones at all, brother.
0: That's not my problem. That's a producer problem. They're going to get a phone over to Hedonism Island.
2: Oh, baby.
0: I need to talk to Rick this week.
2: Because he's the ripping.
1: And the tearing.
0: And that's what we are doing, Sydney. We are ripping and the tearing this Wednesday apart. You've got Caelan Ponga after
2: us. Oh, my God.
1: Yes. Your favourite.
0: We've got plenty of jail chat again.
2: Oh, yeah. Because
0: we heard you liked it yesterday.
2: Well, it was really interesting, wasn't it?
1: Yeah.
2: Like, we learned a fair bit.
1: Well, there is. And we had a lady call in that had actually spent a bit of time in jail. And hopefully we'll get to speak to her after 7 o'clock.
0: She's been on hold for 21 hours.
1: Yeah.
0: She's not in jail, to be clear, because I know what you're thinking. She's got nothing to do. She's not in jail. She's out. She's on the outside. She's done her time. She's turned her life around. And she's hanging on the line for us, for you, Sydney.
1: Yes. Very quickly, we have a caller that's called back in.
0: Oh, wow.
1: Sean Dunphy. Good morning.
3: Hey, Sean Dunphy. Hey, morning, guys. Hey, how are you on hump day?
2: On you, brother. Oh, good.
0: Hump day.
2: Not as good as you, Shorty.
0: Hey, you got a key, mate.
3: Sensational. I'm a young bloke.
0: Oh,
2: well done.
0: Getting him a car for his birthday.
2: How
0: good on
2: that?
0: You, mate.
3: That's it. He drives a shit box at the moment. And it's a 50-50 whether it starts or not. So.
0: Oh, yeah. Yeah.
2: We've all been there, Shorty.
0: Yeah.
2: We've all been there.
0: Yeah, give it a push.
3: Exactly.
0: Got an arm out the window running with it, trying to kickstart it.
2: I'd have Ford Laser every time I turned on, like all this steam or the smoke would come out of the back of my muffler.
1: Yeah, and it
2: wasn't good.
1: And you just hope that would dissipate.
2: Yeah.
0: We had a long driveway in Albion Park. And I don't know what happened to the door of my Corolla. My old man hit it on something. And when I first met Cara, we were like 19. My wife now, I took her out. I had to climb out the window, man.
2: Oh, Jesus.
1: Brilliant.
2: Everyone's
1: been that.
2: Starsky Nuts.
1: Yeah. Everyone's been
0: I should have cut the roof off it. I jumped in it.
2: The old convertible.
1: Yeah. Good on you, Sean. You've scored yourself a key.
2: See you, brother.
0: I'll let you go, Sean.
1: Two more up for grabs at 8 o'clock as well. We're doubling it as well. So,
0: yes,
1: Cronulla,
0: yes.
1: If you are there on Friday morning, we're going to get very generous. Guys, this is a bit concerning.
0: Yes, concerning that you left us hanging there saying that maths and reading standards are down.
1: Yeah, so New South Wales maths and reading standards have slumped to the lowest levels. At the moment, we are now, New South Wales school kids are only meeting the national standard, 50% of them.
2: That's good. Whoa. That's a pass mark.
1: No, but only 50% of our kids are actually making the national standards.
0: Oh,
1: so
0: it all depends what the standard is. We've got high standards, I'm going to say we've got really high standards, and that is a standards issue.
1: Yeah, well,
0: I'm
1: it
0: not
1: is a standards
0: convinced.
1: Issue.
2: Maybe the questions are too hard.
1: Well, our standards are below Victoria, which really concerns me.
2: Oh, yeah, that sucks.
0: You know what? Anyone with teenagers, and I'm doing it naturally now, is defending their own teenager to themselves going, no, this is not my son or daughter, and maybe it is, maybe it isn't, but it's not.
1: Oh, you know what you never see, though? You never see kids walking around reading a book.
2: Well, like when I was, they've all got iPads and that.
1: All got iPads. They're not sitting there reading Babysitter's Club or Roald Dahl or like that's all we had when we were growing up.
0: They're too busy smashing up Haymarket.
1: That's it.
0: Walking around.
1: Throwing
0: doing,
1: chairs around.
0: Yeah, driving, stealing cars and driving them
2: there's
0: into too many,
2: there's
0: the
2: more
0: markets.
2: Things they can do now, but.
1: Yeah, that's true. I thought I'd put us to the test because does say that our generation was much more advanced when it came to these national standards. So
0: yes, I agree.
1: You too?
2: Come on, Miss Lynch.
0: True.
2: Let's go.
0: Is that true? Is that the first question?
1: True.
2: What was that?
0: Yes.
1: Okay, here we go.
2: Oh, you got the music too.
1: Yeah. Yes. What does onomatopoeia mean?
0: Onomatopoeia?
1: Yep.
0: Is...
2: Can I phone a friend?
0: I thought you were going to say spell it.
2: Is this A, B, C, D? You know those multiple choice?
1: Nope. This is just a standard. What does onomatopoeia mean?
0: Is it a word?
2: I'll let you answer this one,
0: Big Man. Onomatopoeia is a word that... How long have we got?
1: Oh, I mean, not ages.
2: Any hints?
1: So,
2: any hints, Kat?
0: It's a word that is...
2: Any hints?
0: An analogy or
1: If I hint it, we'll give it away.
2: Okay. Onomatopoeia.
1: Onomatopoeia.
2: Is that like a, that's a song, is it?
1: It used to be a song about it.
2: onomatopoeia.

0: Yeah.
1: I got no
2: idea. Pissing
1: on
2: a mat.
1: Yeah.
3: What is it? It's phonetically describing a word. It imitates the same word. So, for example, moo or slap.
2: Yeah.
3: So it's essentially it's describing the word of the sound that the word makes.
2: Okay.
3: If you know what I mean.
2: Not at all.
1: No wonder why we're failing. How
2: not at all. Well done, teacher.
3: Bang. Like it's moo. It's
2: cow.
3: Yes.
2: Bang. Gun.
1: Bark.
2: Rough. Oh, rough. 1-0.
3: What is 20% of 80?
2: 20% of 80 is so 16. 10% is 16.
3: Yes, correct.
1: Yeah.
3: All right, we're one from one.
1: Yeah, the woods.
3: Okay. Maths, we're one from one. English, we're a little lagging behind.
1: I can't comprehend.
2: I thought they were both maths.
1: Yeah.
3: Put this word into a sentence. Ubiguous.
2: What? Say it properly.
1: Geez, you're very ubiguous, Kat.
2: Ubiguous or ambiguous?
3: Ubiquitous.
2: Oh, hang on, there's a D in it now.
3: I'm pronouncing that right?
2: Hang on, there's a D in it now.
3: Ubiquitous.
1: Kat, you are very ubiquitous, darling.
2: No, can you say it properly, though, for us?
3: Ubiquitous.
2: Oh, wow, no, there's a W in it.
1: Can you spell it for us, please?
3: U-B-I-Q-U-I-T-O-U-S.
2: Oh, mate. All right.
3: Ubiquitous.
2: Come over to the buffet and eat so you can get big with us.
1: Yeah. You can get big with us. I thought that was a good answer.
3: It means appearing or found everywhere.
2: Same.
3: You could say smartphones have become ubiquitous in modern society.
2: If you can't say it, we can't pronounce it.
3: I did say it correctly.
1: On a weekend, Kat is ubiquitous everywhere.
2: A very ambiguous.
3: I'm very ubiquitous.
1: Yeah.
2: Ambiguous.
1: I like that.
2: Now, bonus points, spell it.
1: Y-O-U.
3: Final one. So far, you've got 1 out of 3. So we're below the national average already.
2: That's right. We'll bring it up here.
3: Okay. What is 144 divided by 12?
2: 112.
3: Come on, Woods. Yes, Woods. Yes. See, you were good at math.
1: Yes.
3: All right. Finally, this is your final one.
2: We've got to get this to pass.
3: Yeah, you got exactly. So this is your final one to
1: pass. Is it a math question?
3: No, it's an English one. You need to get this right. Spell conscientious.
2: Oof. C-O-N.
1: S.
2: S-C. I'm right. Conscientious.
1: Conscious.
3: Conscientious.
2: Okay. So, oh, dear. Jeez. C-O-N-S-C-I-E-N-S-C-I-O-U-S.
3: No.
2: I just reminded me I haven't done the census.
3: Woods, give it a go.
1: C-O-N.
3: Yep.
1: C-O-N-S-C.
3: Yep.
1: I-E.
3: Yep.
1: N.
3: Yep.
2: Can't say yes.
1: S-O-U-S.
3: Oh, God.
2: I said that.
1: C-O-U-S.
3: No. No, you're missing the T.
2: C-O-N-S-C-I-E-N.
1: Where the hell's the T?
3: Conscientious.
1: C-O-N.
2: What? There's no T in conscientious.
1: There's no T in it. Conscientious.
3: Conscientious.
2: No T in conscientious.
3: Yes, there is.
2: No, there is not.
1: What?
2: No, there's not a T in it, man.
1: See, you know what my thing is?
2: You're thinking consent.
1: I'm not good with spelling anymore because I've got a spell check on my phone.
3: Conscientious.
2: There's no T in conscientious.
1: Mate, what?
3: Well, according to this sheet, there is.
2: Blaming the sheet. They're blaming the sheet.
1: She's blaming.
2: She's blaming the tools. She's blaming the tools.
3: There's a T in it.
2: She's blaming the tools.
3: There's a T in it. It's you guys that are wrong. Look it up. Conscientious.
1: Jeez, that was hard.
3: Yeah, conscientious.
1: Now it's time for our questions.
2: We got
3: 40%. Okay, go on.
2: No, we got 40%. We failed.
3: Yeah, you did. Okay, no wonder we're under the average.
2: That's right.
4: Watch all the best bits of Bo Ryan, Kat and Woodsy on Instagram. Follow at Triple M Instagram. Well, you can tell by the way he knows his sport. Here's a sports report and here's his report. Woodsy's sports report.
3: Woodsy, Latrell Mitchell has fired back.
1: Oh, it's been great, yeah. And you got to remember, so James Tedesco, Latrell Mitchell, they're both former teammates. They won premierships, back-to-back premierships in 2018-19 together. But it went back to the other night. In the game, the Dry Arrows, big game that they pumped it all up. But what happened? Latrell Mitchell come from outside and he put one of the biggest hits you've ever seen on young Rodwell. It was all legal, it was all fair. But I remember watching it at the time, I thought, oh, Jesus, has Latrell done something bad again here? Because the hit was so big, you're like, geez, there's got to be something that's happened here.
2: Yeah.
1: All fair, all legal. But on Monday, Tedesco was asked, about the hit at the NRL finals launch that we were at, and this is what he had. Oh, sorry, he had to say this, sorry. It was fair play from Chol. He did put a big hit on, but I'm not sure about standing over him after. The poor kid only had, he's only 20 years old, and he's only played 2 games.
2: Yeah, but he stood over him, but he did, man. He smacked him and stood over him.
1: But it's like a welcome to first grade
2: moment.
1: There
2: you go,
1: but,
2: get that in you.
1: Sorry, yesterday, Latrell Mitchell, so he faced the media, which we don't really see Latrell do too much.
2: Well, he doesn't do media.
1: He was asked a question, he had this to say.
0: A little bit was made about the shot. I think James Tedesco had a few words about
5: it. Here it is. I knew this was coming. Teddy probably had flashbacks of Greggy running over him a few years ago, so who knows? He's got my number. If you got a problem, ring me.
6: Put a decent shot on Toby. Yeah. Bruce suggests you shouldn't have did what he did.
5: Oh, they shouldn't have rested either, but they did, so...
7: You haven't had a chat to young Toby?
5: Yeah, no, I didn't get to him at the end, but I do wish him the best, and... That's just the welcome to first grade sort of thing. I've got banged, and it is what it is, and you move on, and so on and so forth.
1: There you go. He just came on the way and arrested their play. This is great.
2: The scary thing is Latrell Mitchell. Like I'd hate to be playing against Latrell right now. When he's happy, and you can hear him smiling,
1: mate.
2: Right? And he's like, "You got a problem? Ring me." No one's ringing him.
1: I'll tell you what.
2: And he plays when he wants, and he does media when he wants.
1: But it's also, you don't poke the bear, brother.
2: No, because he'll score three tries this week.
1: Do you remember like last time? So they played Newcastle,
2: but he also might not play.
1: No, he will play. The bigger the game, the last time they played, they got beat by Newcastle up at Newcastle, right? Yeah. It was like 42-38, right? Mm-hmm. But there's this moment down the sideline. Latrell gets the ball. He's 1-on-1 with Callum Ponga. And Callum Ponga's, like we've seen in Origin, he's got a great shoulder charge.
2: Yes. And he's big.
1: Latrell Mitchell steamrolled him.
3: Jeez.
2: Like, he's big enough to shoot.
1: He's so strong, Latrell. Yeah. And when he wants to turn it on.
2: Yeah. KP tried to do a Latrell on Rodwell him, and he ran over him. And then,
1: oh, mate.
2: And then Latrell posted the photo.
1: He posted it.
2: And, said, and they lost. But Latrell Mitchell, mate, poke the bear, mate.
1: Can I say, this is why I like Latrell in media. Because he doesn't give a rat's ass. He says what he thinks. Yeah. And what he thinks is like, he does nothing wrong in this instance.
2: And I love that we can talk about it because I don't have to tackle him.
1: Oh, thank God. We don't have to tackle him anymore.
8: We must find another brain. You're crazy.
9: It's time to test the statistical knowledge of Sydney's Brains Trust with a guy that's the complete opposite of a genius. It's time for Bo Knows.
3: Oh, this is good. You could score yourself a double pass members tickets to run to the Rose Day at Rose Hill Racecourse this Saturday, 12th of September.
1: Ooh.
2: I'm actually going to go to the races this year.
3: Are you?
2: Yeah. What a good feel. I'm feeling lucky.
1: How are you now?
2: After that PVL chat.
1: Oh, yes. If he's still there.
2: We should be there, mate.
1: 2 weeks, mate.
2: Still be racing. Oh, he's left it in a very good place. Anyway, we should go together.
3: Okay, let's do it. I love a race day.
2: Arm in arm.
3: Okay, tell me what you're wearing.
1: I've got a race day coming up, actually, guys, so we'll all go together, huh?
3: Okay.
2: I'm wearing Speedos that I'm getting from Rick from Arizona.
3: Rick from Arizona, ripping and tearing.
1: Intern Nico and I are going to races one day.
3: Are you?
1: Yes, October 17.
3: Yep. Oh, where are you going to invite us?
1: I think it's at Randwick.
3: Oh.
1: I've got to do something for Channel 7 out there, so.
3: Oh, okay, gotcha.
1: Yeah.
2: Smart. Cash is king, man. What are you doing that day, Kat?
3: Well, it looks like I'm going to the races with you.
2: We're all going together. Can we
3: have a digger station together? You would hate that,
2: wouldn't
3: you?
2: How long's that going for?
1: What?
3: Oh, we'll make it a quick one.
2: Yeah,
3: we'll do five courses.
2: But how long? Yes. Yeah, okay, I'll do it with just me.
1: What is that, a digger station?
3: Yeah.
2: I might get back on the wagon with the drink.
3: Let's not do that.
1: Let's say, Kat, I'm glad I'm not going with you guys now.
2: Let's do a wine digger station.
3: Oh, okay.
1: Be careful what you wish for.
2: All right, you've just poked the bear. Today's question for Bo Knows. 13% of people say they are physically unable to do this. What is it? Physically.
3: Ooh. I reckon ride a bike.
2: Ooh.
3: Because it's a smallish 13%.
2: Mm.
3: I mean, the Lime bikes have proved that.
1: Well, yeah. I think the bikes without like electric bikes?
2: E-bikes,
1: yeah. The normal bikes we're talking here, BMX bikes, mountain bikes.
3: But there's lots of people that probably didn't learn well as a kid and then now at 53 get on a Lime bike and find out they can't actually ride a bike.
1: You know what? Actually, my grandma, Nana Hall, she used to go to like our bowling club. So she did family daycare and as soon as 5 o'clock, her first kid would, like the last kid would be gone straight to the bolo. Then she'd walk home late at night about midnight. And one night she decided to hop on this bike she found in the street.
2: Great.
1: Hopped on, boom, straight on her head, had the biggest scratch all over the face. One of the funniest things ever. How'd you do that, Nen? Oh, yeah. The best thing about Nen was she had a whole top row of false teeth.
3: Lucky her teeth were out.
2: You know what? You know how you teach them to ride? I've taught a lot of kids how to ride.
1: Yeah, really?
2: You get a towel and you whip it around. You know, like when you're about to whip someone and So you whip it, put it around, and then you just put it around their waist and stand behind
1: them. Like a harness.
2: Yeah, you do it for about 3 days of doing that, the kid's riding.
3: Yeah.
2: I guarantee you. If not, you keep the towel, Sydney. All right. Kat says, ride a bike. Incorrect. Come on, what do you think it is? 133-533. 13% of people say they can't do this physically. What is it, Lucas? From not close, Colonel?
10: Far Colonel.
2: Hey, Lucas.
11: Hey, happy hump day, guys. How are we?
3: Yeah,
1: we're good, big Lucas.
2: We're good. We're ripping. We're tearing. What do you think it is?
11: I'm going to go with burping.
1: Oh, yeah.
2: Oh, burp on burping. Command.
3: Like, oh, burp. I can't burp on cue.
1: Can you burp?
3: Oh.
2: It was more of a fake one.
11: I've got a mate that physically cannot burp.
2: Oh, actually, so do I. I actually do, Lucas. I do as well.
3: What do you mean, as in not, he like, when it burp. Comes up?
11: It's just nothing comes up. Like, he can't drink beer. He can't drink, like, fizzy or soft drink or anything like that.
3: Wow.
1: So, what, if he smashes a fizzy, there's no burp coming at the end of it?
11: No, he's just bloated the whole night, and then he ends up probably going for a chuck later.
1: Oh, that's, mate, there's nothing better than having a nice fizzy and just going...
2: I've just never believed my mate that said it.
1: Really?
3: Yeah. What is that? There's got to be some kind of medical situation.
2: Maybe he's too far down that road, right? Maybe he's just tossed it up when he was younger and I've never burped, I can't burp.
1: Yeah.
2: And now he's just holding it in forever around his mates and he's burping his head.
1: Imagine the pains you'd get in your belly.
3: It'd be horrible.
1: Oh.
2: I reckon maybe he's burping in the down low.
1: He's doing the side.
3: Secret burps.
2: He's got a little side burp. Goes into the closet.
1: Can he fart?
3: Goes into a soundproof booth and just burps his little heart out.
2: Yeah, puts high heels on, bit of lipstick and burps
3: pushes
2: his
3: on his stomach and just... Yeah. Some people, they sound like a prehistoric when they do it. That is rank.
1: Yes. And some of them smell too.
3: Oh,
2: yes. Lucas says burping.
1: Geez, I reckon that'd be even lower percentage.
3: Yeah. Oh, well, we'll sort Lucas out with a prize because we're entertained.
2: Yeah, might send him something. Let's go to Emma from Charleston. Good morning, Em.
12: Good morning.
2: What do you think it is? It's a low percentage, physically unable to do this, 13% of people.
12: Touch their toes.
1: Oh, yep, yep.
3: Yeah, I can't.
1: It's hard, man.
3: Yeah, I don't think I've ever been able to.
1: Really?
3: Never.
2: We're not going to ask you to prove it, so you don't have to get
3: I'll prove it for you. No, I can't do it. Okay.
1: Louis asked
3: it. I'll face a certain way while I do it, but no one needs that. But
2: well, you'll face us.
3: I'll face you so I can show you, and the poor producers will get the rest of the view.
2: But you used to be an elite basketballer, and you can't tell you.
3: Yeah, no,
1: not flexible.
3: I'm really wired tight.
2: And you wonder why your hemi snapped off the bone.
3: And I wonder why things snap off the bone. You're right.
2: Mm. Do you stretch?
3: Not as much as I. Not anymore. I used to, though.
2: Mm.
1: You had to when you played.
3: Yeah, you have to.
1: Can you touch toes, big man?
2: Yeah. I'm tall, but bro, I'm 6'1".
1: Yeah.
2: All right, I'm going to show you.
3: Okay.
2: You don't believe me?
1: Let's go.
2: Let's go, baby.
3: All right.
1: All right, we're watching both. We're watching, yeah. All right, go on. Okay. He's reaching down. Yeah, he does it easy, too.
3: Yeah, can you, Woodsy?
1: Well done. I haven't done it for a while. I'll have a look.
2: You're 6'3", Woods. Maybe 6'4".
3: Easily 6'4". Oh, easy.
2: Oh, he's bending.
3: Woods is very flexible.
2: He is. He's a big, flexible bear.
3: You are.
2: Emma says, touch their toes. Incorrect.
3: No, I reckon it'd be more.
1: Oh, producer Nikki's getting down.
3: Nikki, can everyone in the team do it except for me?
2: Oh, you guys, get in the caterpillar.
1: You're telling
3: everyone,
1: me,
3: big tone, it. Soprano.
1: You're telling me Nikki has been 6 years.
2: Oh, wow, Joshy does it well. Look at Soprano. Oh man,
3: Soprano
2: can't.
3: Easy.
2: Oh, Nikki.
3: Nikki, easy.
1: Nikki can go
2: Nikki
1: further.
2: Just touched China. All right, Emma, incorrect.
3: Incorrect.
2: But thank you so much for your time. Let's go to the text line. Charlie from Rydalmere. Seems young. Oh, wow. 13% of people say they are physically unable to do this. Is it raw dogging medicine, in brackets, swallowing it without water, like a Panadol or something? It is.
3: Yep. Really?
2: I have one kid that can do it, and I have one kid that can't.
1: I can't do it. I need water.
3: It's gross.
1: I need water, man.
3: Even like an armor force, I need a lot of water.
1: We challenged Bo when we played. Do you remember the fish oils, brother?
2: Yes.
1: How many fish oils did you have? That one day.
2: I was very sick.
1: I think it was like 28 fish oils, Bo did. Just boom, straight. Raw dog just straight down. No water.
3: You're kidding.
1: Yeah, in the gym. I'll never forget that.
2: I'm a swallower from way back.
3: Yeah, I heard you also can put the fish oils out another end too.
1: Yeah.
3: From what I understand.
1: And you can also shoot them.
3: Yeah, that's what I heard. Like a Nerf gun out the back. Like, no one was safe.
2: Shooting trout across the bloody Nile.
13: Bo Ryan, Cat and Woodsy.
14: I tried digging a trench the other day, and it was only about a metre long. If you call that a trench, it's more like a hole. And I was absolutely gassed. I had blisters.
15: Yeah.
14: Blisters on my hands. I thought, you're a sock. Mm. I need to really get back out and about, haven't I?
15: I don't think I've ever picked up a shovel.
14: Don't you have a veggie patch in your backyard?
15: No, that's a little hydroponic thing. That's just got light.
14: Oh, sorry. That's the tomatoes that aren't growing tomatoes.
13: Maroon, Millie and Nathan Hindmarsh. The Rush Hour. This afternoon at 4 on Triple M.
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10: Hey, this Friday, the 11th of September,
11: Why are you so happy, mate?
10: Because we are live.
11: Where are we live from?
10: We have a few favourite places in the world we like to take the show out. The moving circus that we have.
12: Yep.
10: It will be at Live at Next Door Cafe from 5:30 a.m. in Cronulla.
12: Yeah.
10: Home game, baby.
12: I love it.
10: A day when I've got a jam-packed day in the city.
11: Hey, remember, we're going, so we'll be next door.
10: Out the front.
11: Bring your sunnies.
12: Bring your sunnies.
11: Because the Adam Blair glare gets you big time.
12: Doesn't it? Oh, God, it's a beautiful spot there.
11: It is sensational.
12: It is paradise.
11: It's great to look at. There's good things to look at, and it's just a good spot to be at. Yeah.
10: Last key cock for the season, right?
11: Oh, yes.
10: Last key cock for the season.
11: Because the week after
10: is the car.
12: Is the actual
11: car.
12: Wow.
11: Yeah.
10: And is the car cock.
12: We'll be generous on Friday as well.
10: Yes,
12: very generous. So throughout the entire show, free coffees. Can we maybe have a password for free coffees?
10: Good call.
11: Yes.
12: Let's have a password for free coffees.
11: Can we, what about a code? Right?
10: I like this one. Louis.
11: No, I've got Louis? A code. What about yep. a code? I've got a code. BT50.
12: BT50.
11: Because of Bo's car.
12: Yeah.
10: It seems layered.
12: It does seem layered.
11: Bad. You're right.
10: A listener
11: will know.
12: Yep. Yes.
10: What about if we even go closer to home?
11: Ooh.
10: It's three words about, and it represents each of us.
11: What about BCW?
10: Not bad.
12: I like that.
10: Now BCW, we're on the right track.
12: Now
10: we're on the right track.
12: BCW.
11: Or no, BRCW. So Ryan Catwoods.
10: No.
11: Sorry.
10: I will not accept that. I like, what about three words? So it's like, what about triple L? Louis, Logano, loser, or whatever I am.
11: Legend,
10: whatever.
12: Legend. BCW.
11: No. Because we can't say, because if we say Triple M, but they're going to know.
12: Yeah, exactly.
10: But they still know.
11: BCW is good.
12: BCW.
11: Nice. I've got a couple of mates come down too.
12: Oh, do you? We'll give them the code word.
11: No, Sean Garlick and Bronson Garlick.
12: Oh! What's happening with that?
11: They'll be giving away a few Garlo's pies because
10: as well.
11: You know what? A little bit down the track, I'm competing in a pie eating competition for Garlo's pies.
12: You are going to win that.
10: I'm going to throw this down there. They're going to bring, everyone will get a pie.
11: Can we have our own little Garlo's eating pie contest on Friday?
12: Yeah, we certainly can.
11: Yep. I'm ringing Bronson and saying, bring some more. Whatever you got, I want more because I want to have a little contest
10: down
11: there.
10: You know what, I'm getting that excited. I'm going to bring my daughter. I've heard enough. She's not going to school for me. I have heard enough.
12: Twisted your arm.
10: I've heard enough.
12: This is outstanding. All right, so we've nailed it. There's going to be a pie eating.
11: So Garlo's bringing his pies down.
12: And like everyone around that area will score themselves a free pie.
11: Yep.
10: Come down. Use
12: free coffees only if you have the code word BCW.
10: If you whisper it, BCW, and wink.
12: Yep.
10: You'll get it.
11: Do you have any merch? Any merch this week?
12: Oh, we better.
10: Of course we do.
12: I've promised Lou and Kelly we'd give them a beanie.
10: We've got merch coming up.
11: And again, we've got one of our mates, Blakey Braley, coming down as well.
12: Oh, yeah, yes.
11: Poor Blakey gets ragged, doesn't he?
10: Yeah, we do. We've also got he's a captain. Who else do we need?
12: No, That's it.
10: Live from 5:30. And then if anyone wants to drive me to the city, they can.
12: Well, I'll be going back that way.
10: Okay.
12: So you can.
10: Yeah,
12: well, yes.
10: Is that all right?
12: Yeah. No, it's fine.
11: you don't need to ask.
12: Depends. How many times are we going to stop?
10: I want to arrive safely.
11: Are you sure
12: I've never had an accident. I've never had an accident.
10: Oh, no, you put an accent. You can't do accents, Kat. You cannot do accents.
12: But I can't also do accents.
10: Hey, Kat, drive me to the city, please. Can you drive me?
12: God.
10: All the way to the city, please.
12: Just when I was having fun.
10: You had me on the ropes. You had me on the ropes. I was about to be knocked out, and then I saw it.
11: The opening came.
10: Saw it. Next Door Cafe. Get down there. 5:30. Bring an accent. Say BCW. Bring an accent. Bring whatever you got. Come and meet us. And let's have a really, really enjoyable day.
12: Yeah. Blurs the lines between breakfast, lunch and dinner. Beachside dining 7 days a week on North Cronulla Beach.
9: What's in Woodsy's mouth?
10: Yeah, time to play What's in Woodsy's Mouth. Every Wednesday we play it.
11: Well,
10: we drop off every now and then, ripping and tearing. Woodsy, the truth is, Sydney, once he puts it in, he doesn't take it out in the song.
12: No.
10: He doesn't take it out in the traffic.
11: Well, you've got to be committed, brother.
10: Okay.
11: And I think they've been easy lately because people have been getting them straight away.
10: You want them to not get them.
13: I love it.
11: I'm all about I want to win, not them.
10: Yes.
12: You are competitive.
10: You make it personal.
12: Well.
10: That's why I
11: love
10: you.
11: Personal.
12: Okay. All right. Chuck him in.
10: Are you ready to put it? Oh, wow. We did it. Easier than I thought.
11: Oh, yeah, baby.
10: Easier than I thought.
11: Oh, yeah, baby.
10: Oh, you could probably get two in.
11: I reckon I'll fit two in, yes.
10: I wouldn't. I wouldn't. But it's right. Okay, now let's get the clues.
11: All right. It works dry or wet?
12: It works dry or wet.
10: Dry or wet. That is. Yeah.
12: Yep.
10: Yeah, I'll take that. Yep. It works dry or wet.
12: I reckon I'd need more.
11: Or more?
12: Mm.
10: More wet than dry.
12: Well, no, I need more clues.
11: More clues.
12: Yeah, okay. I don't think that's nailed it for me.
11: I'll put you on it well.
10: Yeah, so do I. Wet is good.
11: We'll hear it coming.
12: You'll hear it coming.
10: It works dry or wet. You'll hear it coming. You should.
12: Mm. Absolutely. Without a doubt.
11: Rough one,
10: when it's coming, you'll hear it.
12: Oh, absolutely.
11: Oh, yes, we will. And rough one? It's small but noisy.
12: It's small but noisy. That's actually the best clue you've given.
10: I like the second clue.
12: Yep.
10: But it is small and it does get noisy. All right. What do you think is in Woodsy's mouth, Sydney? 133-53. What was the first one? It works dry or wet?
11: Yep.
10: You'll hear it coming. So when it's coming, you'll hear it when you come.
11: Oh, yes, we will.
10: It's small.
11: But noisy.
12: Noisy. Yeah. Very noisy, I'd say.
10: Yeah, you're right.
12: Yes.
10: Let's go to Matt from Menai. Good morning, mate. What do you think Woodsy has in his
14: morning,
10: mouth?
14: Legend.
11: Morning, brother.
14: It's got to be a little fart, I reckon.
10: Oh, a little cupcake.
12: how's he putting that in his mouth and who put it in there?
10: Buster.
14: Woodsy do a lot of random things, I reckon.
10: I don't hate that you're thinking outside the square, Matty.
12: I mean, it does fit with the clues. I don't know about putting it in his mouth, but...
10: Mm. Oh, the old cuppy.
12: It can be wet or dry.
11: I couldn't put cat fart in my mouth because stinky.
10: Oh,
12: well, how do you know? Personal You've never cats. Put it here in your go. Mouth before.
10: Here we go.
11: I've smelt them.
10: Oh, here we go.
12: Yeah. I don't think I've ever farted in this studio.
11: Oh,
12: yes,
11: we have.
12: Actually, I have in front of you.
10: When you gave yourself up.
12: Yeah, that's right, because I was startled by it.
11: That's right.
10: Yeah, what happened, Matt? We were just in here. We were about to do award-winning radio, and she went, and she goes, I farted. I went, what?
12: I had to get ahead of it because I thought it was loud enough that I was horrified.
10: All I heard was, and I went, thank you for telling me.
12: I clutched my pearls.
10: But I wasn't going to snitch you.
12: Yeah.
10: Well. And I was going to play dumb.
14: All of Sydney heard it.
10: All of Sydney heard it.
11: Yeah,
10: you know what? They loved it. All right, Matt says a fart. Oh,
12: no.
10: Incorrect. Let's go another clue.
11: All right. It fits right between your lips. It sits right between your lips.
10: It sits between your lips?
11: Yeah, yeah.
10: All right, let's go to Rachel from Mulgoa. Morning, Rach.
13: Good morning, guys. Love your show.
10: Oh, that's the energy.
12: Thank you, Rach. We love the energy.
10: What do you think it is?
13: Yeah. This is what I had in my mouth this morning as well, uh-oh, and I think it's an electric toothbrush.
10: It's the clues, Rach.
11: Her mouth.
10: When she goes, I had it in her mouth, I went, yeah, we're there. Good on you, Rach. Appreciate you.
12: Okay, one more clue.
11: I love them. It only works when you blow it.
12: It only works when you blow it.
10: That's true. That is true. Yep. Let's go to Lukey from Cronulla. Luke, what do you think's in Woodsy's mouth?
15: Morning, team. Happy hump day. I reckon it's a whistle.
10: Oh.
12: Yeah!
10: Oh, yeah! Blow my whistle.
11: If only you could see it here, Luke, it's got all my saliva just spitting absolutely everywhere.
10: Do you want to blow my whistle? The song.
11: Oh, what a song. Well done, Lukey. You are on fire, brother.
10: Great work. Blow my whistle. Actually, you know what? Blow My Whistle is a great song.
11: One of the great songs.
10: We should make it our Thursday song.
12: You know, the
11: Blow My Whistle.
10: He's got the whistle.
11: Ready?
10: Go. Oh. Ba-ba-ba-ba. Thursday is coming. Thursday is coming, yeah.
12: Keep going. Boom, keep boom, cutting. Boom,
10: boom, boom. Thursday coming, yeah. Boom,
11: there
10: boom,
11: is saliva boom, boom. Going yeah, everywhere.
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10: Now, yesterday we talked about a Goulburn resident of the Supermax jail system up there trying to receive a drone that was full of packages that had contraband in them. And we opened up the phones to listeners about life behind bars because Kat asked an incredible question. She said, do they have PowerPoints? And I thought, Supermax, they don't. But I actually don't know in most of the other jails.
11: There's a lot of questions we didn't know the answers
10: to. Yeah. We had a lot of anonymous calls. One from a Goulburn inmate, right, who has served out there, and one from a corrections officer with over 20 years on the job, so they can speak to it with credibility. We have a call right now from Anonymous. Now, you have been in jail before?
17: Yes, I have. With the jail itself, they got scramblers to stop all the drones. Like, they got a scrambler like that actually intercept the signal of the drone.
10: We now have a call from a corrections officer.
12: Oh, brilliant. Can I ask you this? How are people charging the phones?
18: They become quite inventive. And as you've probably heard about boil-up kits and how they can boil water, it's the same way as that they can charge anything, to be honest. Just two prongs coming out of an electrical point and things like that as well.
10: There you go. We also had a caller we couldn't get to in time, Linda from Ashfield, who spent a bit of time in jail. And she joins us live now. Linda, welcome to the show.
19: Hi, guys. How are you?
10: We're good.
11: Good, Linda.
10: Thank you for your time, Linda. I guess, I mean, you don't have to name it, but, you know, it's completely up to you. But you served in, how many different jails did you go in and around? Like, so you can speak to it.
19: The female jails, Berrima, predominantly Mulawa Stillwater Women's, Emu Plains and Dwinia.
10: All right. Now, let's talk about what life was like.
11: Yeah, I mean, this is what we want to know.
10: We spoke to a couple of people yesterday on other sides of the bars, literally. Is it similar to the – I've been into a couple of the jail systems here to not only visit people and talk to people here in Sydney, but is it similar to the men's as in – like the commissary's the same, the smuggling's the same, you know, the treatment.
19: Yeah, all that's probably, you know, the ingenious ways you can get things. It's like I heard one person say yesterday that if we used our brains for good, we'd be anything we wanted to be.
12: Linda, let me ask you this. What was the main thing that in the women's prison that you were smuggling in or that people really wanted to get their hands on?
19: I don't know if it was the main thing, but back in the day we used to get called up the weekend before we had court to get our court clothes ready, up in reception to get our court clothes ready, and it had all our property and stuff in it, and me and my dear friend who's now passed away, we got called up to iron our court clothes. So while I'm busy trying to snook in my perfumes and makeup, we leave reception and my friend shows me her vibrator she stole.
11: Oh, Jesus.
10: And you've got your hands on it.
11: Did she have a special name for it, Linda?
19: No. And I'm telling you, I couldn't help but laugh. like if you knew this person, then you'd understand, you know, why that's the thing that she grabbed.
10: That's right.
19: But the first time I ever seen her, it was gold. The last time I ever seen her, it was silver turning white.
11: Oh, Linda, come on now. Jesus. You know, Linda, a question I want to ask about inside jail. Like, what are the items that are like, you know, top tier that everyone wants and the other ones that are like lower that everyone has?
19: Or that they want?
11: Yeah.
10: What's in demand?
11: What's in demand inside jail?
10: Good question.
19: Drugs.
11: Yeah. Oh, yeah.
19: Drugs. Phones. Like you said, like yesterday, it was the Buick strips.
11: Yeah, okay,
19: Yeah, everyone wants their hands on them.
10: Yeah.
19: They are worth a lot of money in jail.
10: Yes, they are.
11: Okay.
10: Yes, they are.
19: I'll tell you what, if you needed a fast quid, then that's what you'd be doing. But yeah, just the general stuff that you normally don't get, like with women, like it could be as easy as like makeup or perfume.
10: Yeah, yeah. Now, there's so many things we want to ask, and Kat's asking us in the break, and we're trying to answer as much as we can. Mm. I have never been inside a female prison and
11: well, Kat's a big fan of Wentworth, so she sees a lot of things happen on TV. Yeah. She wants to know if it's real or not.
10: So how close is that stuff?
12: Yeah, can I ask about, like, there's a top dog, obviously, in Wentworth. Is that similar in women's prisons where there's one person everyone kind of, I guess, obeys?
19: No. Okay. Not at all. You'll find, especially when I was doing my jail, that a lot of people hated bullies, so to speak. And, like, if, you know, people were picking on people weaker than other people, then, you know, then, yeah, people would sort them
10: stand
19: out.
10: Up for them.
19: Yeah.
10: Now, in terms of working there, like, because there's all sorts of different jobs, right?
19: Yeah.
10: And people, it's not, you're not going in there and, you know, laying bricks, but you could be sweeping, you could be folding stuff, there's planning things,
11: ironing,
10: washing. What are the other sorts of jobs in there, and what was the prime job, and what was the job you didn't want?
19: Okay, the prime jobs were any sweeper job.
10: Yep.
19: Or any clerical job.
10: Oh yeah. Mm-hmm. Mm.
19: Or back in the day at Mullawa, it used to be you wanted to work on the loading dock at.
11: Oh, you wonder why.
10: Falling off the truck, Linda. Oh, here's another one. There's only four TVs turning up. Don't know where the other four went.
19: No, the loading dock, no, that's when they used to wind the headsets that go on the aeroplanes.
10: Oh, okay. Geez, they were done well.
19: Yeah, I know.
10: They were very tightly wound. They were done well.
19: But anyway, if you worked on the loading dock, you used to be able to sort through all the bags that came off straight from the planes.
10: Beautiful.
19: We get money. We find alcohol. Things like that. So that was one of the favourite jobs.
12: Linda, can I ask this? How were people getting tattoos in prison? Like, you often see people come out of prison with a tattoo, and I always thought to myself, how is that happening?
19: They take the motors out of anything little, like Discman.
12: Oh.
19: Radio and make a tattoo gun out of that, or just do it simply with a pen and ink.
11: Oh, geez. That's a bit crazy. Yeah. Linda, I've got a question for you, because when you left jail, you had a 10-month-old baby. Am I correct there?
19: Yes, I served 6 years.
11: So how does that work that you had a baby in jail, and then what happens to the baby while you're in jail?
19: Okay. The last sentence I served was 6 years, and the last 2 years of it I was on works release at Parramatta. Mm-hmm. It's called the Parramatta Transitional Centre, and that's where a lot of women do their works release from. And you also get to have day leave and weekend leave.
11: Okay.
19: And it was my first ever weekend leave. It was my birthday. Oh. And
10: keep going. Beepy, you're live on the radio.
11: The birthday girl got lucky.
10: Yeah. Yes. Someone came out of the cake.
11: Yeah.
19: Yes.
10: Good on you.
19: And then when it dawned on me I was pregnant, I was sitting outside having a cigarette.
11: Ooh.
19: And I was trying to drink a coffee, and the smell of the coffee made me sick.
11: Oh, yep.
19: Yeah. And I'm thinking, oh, no. And then, yes, but yeah.
11: So what happens with the baby when you did have the birth of it? Does it stay with you in the prison or does someone look after?
19: Women are lucky. If they're assessed as suitable, they get to take part in what's called the Mothers and Children's Program.
11: Okay. Wow. Okay.
19: And they can have their kid with them until school age.
11: Okay.
19: Until like 5, 6. And I think 5 is the cutoff.
11: Oh, wow.
19: And, but if you've got older kids as well, for boys it's 12 and for girls I think it was 14.
12: Oh, wow.
19: You could have them for school holidays and weekends.
11: Yeah. Oh, geez.
19: Yeah, okay. And so women are lucky in that sense. Yeah. And, yeah, I had my daughter with me the whole time. I'd served 6 years and I got out with a 10-month-old baby on my hip.
12: Oh, wow. Geez. Linda, there's so much more we want to ask you, if you don't mind sticking
11: Hold
12: around.
11: Hold on, please, Linda.
12: Yeah, I want to ask you about commissary and, you know, things you can buy in there. We've got so many other questions. If you have any, 133-53, we'll get your questions next.
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0: Ryan, Kat and Woodsy.
1: Linda from Ashfield, who is live on the air, who has spent plenty of time in jail. She's been out for a while now, and she is doing the right thing, but she is opening the door and telling us what goes on in and around female prisons, and it is fascinating to say the least. Linda, thank you for joining us still. You've been hanging on a while.
2: Yeah, little one. My triplets are loving it because they're not getting yelled at to hurry up to get ready for school.
1: Well, Linda, you got triplets here. Us three just eating out of your hand. And that's the rest of
2: Not only did I do 6 years jail and got out with a 10-month-old, but 6 months later I was pregnant with triplets.
1: Oh, jeez. You can can take a trick.
3: On the outside, you can get TVs. Linda,
1: Let's talk about Commissary, because, I mean, you watch it on TV and all different shows and movies. And what sort of things can you buy? Is it similar to the male prisons or prison in general? And what sort of things can you buy and what is most in demand and how much is it?
2: Okay. I think once a month we used to be able to get Activity Buyer, and that's where you could buy doonas, clothes, shoes, all that sort of thing.
4: Shoes. What sort of shoes are you buying?
3: Can you get Nikes in there?
2: Back in the day, you used to be able to wear your own shoes. Now I'm told that you're not allowed to wear your own shoes anymore. Yeah. The shoes of the moment back then, I said fillers, but they were actually Pumas. Excuse my language. Shittiest shoes going. Yeah. But they made sure you paid top dollar for them.
1: Yes.
3: Okay.
2: You used to be able to get Avon buy up. Cosmetics and all that sort of thing.
1: What about sort of food? What's the most in demand food in there? I know everyone's different, but what are you wanting there? You're wanting sugar? What are you craving in there?
2: Yeah, mainly, me, it was just normal food because I refused to eat the jail food.
1: Yes.
2: To this day, I still won't eat chicken on the bone.
3: Yes. So can I ask a question? What is jail food?
2: Oh, God, it's putrid.
1: Sludge.
3: It's not like, you know, when they pull out like the soup and that you watch in
4: the
3: movies.
4: Oh, the flop on the is it the sloppy mashed potatoes and stuff like that?
1: Cooks.
2: They call it quick chill. It's made by CSI Corrective Services, and it's individual meals that, like, some are frozen, and then when they get to the jail they go into, they get put in the big ovens and they get handed out like that. Oh, it's just
1: mass production. Hey, can I ask you something? In terms of what you missed, and look, obviously you miss family and stuff like that, but in terms of like your everyday item or something that you're like, geez, I didn't know I'd miss that, what is something you miss the most and that people miss?
2: Me driving. Driving, just all out freedom, being able to do what you want, when you want, and how you want.
3: Linda, you mentioned freedom. Like, was there a set time where you have to go to bed every night, wake up? Like, what were the certain, like, what was your schedule like?
2: No, the last jail I was at before I went to works release was Berrima. So we'd get locked in a single cell if you're in a single cell or in a two-out cell.
1: Yeah.
2: You could stay up to any time, really. You could stay up all night if you wanted.
3: Okay.
2: But
1: cards are the key as well, Linda, right? Cards, playing cards?
2: Yeah, cards.
1: Uke is one hell of a game, mate.
2: I'm a top Uke player.
1: You won't, Linda. I'm telling you, top Uke players have told me that I'm the best they've ever seen. You know what we'll do? We appreciate your time, and I know you have been open and honest with me and us and Sydney, and because you missed driving, we're going to send you a key to the BT50.
4: Yeah, why not?
1: We're going to send you a key, but it doesn't open it because it doesn't open. We don't know. You're going to come next Friday on the 18th of September, and it could open a new Mazda BT50.
2: Oh, make sure it's the winning key, Bo. I need a new car.
4: Good on you, Linda.
1: We'll talk off air, Linda.
4: Yeah.
2: Woodsy, can I ask you one question?
3: Yes, mate.
2: How have you not knocked out Luke Keary on the agenda?
1: We'll do that for
3: you. You're a fan, Linda.
1: Give it to us. What's Luke Keary? What's he done to you, Linda?
2: No, I watch the agenda centers
1: every
2: week.
3: Thank you, Linda.
1: Big in jail.
2: The look on your face sometimes, I'm just thinking to myself, how have you not put one on his chin?
3: You've got to hold back sometimes, Linda. You just got to know the right time to hold back, darling.
1: You know what we'll do? We're going to get Kat to head kick Luke Keery next time.
3: I thought you would have said Corey Parker, but Luke Keery shocked me a little bit there, Linda.
4: Oh, that's hilarious, Linda.
1: Agenda setters.
2: Few times.
3: Oh, when I want to roll in day, he doesn't like me going, does he?
1: That's not good. well, there you go. Thank you so much for your time. We appreciate you. And who would have thought? Agenda Setters, the most watched show in jail.
4: Good on you, Linda. We'll meet you next Friday. We had a wonderful time at the start of the week at the finals launch where we caught up with a whole bunch of the captains.
1: Kaelin Ponga, what else can I say? Welcome to the show.
3: This is what we've been waiting for.
1: Okay, Woodsy, Kaelin Ponga, how are you?
0: I've left you to nearly last for a reason, I reckon.
1: It's all right.
0: Yeah. No, in a good way.
1: In a respectful way, man.
0: Yes.
1: Semi-final time, you're a big game player, man. Woodsy and I had a heated discussion about Origin. The bigger the game, the better you play. And I can tell even now by the look in your eyes, you dial in for this, you live for this season.
0: Yeah, it's exciting. It's good to be back here after a long, long year, challenging year, but we've earned the spot to be here. So,
1: 100%.
0: Yeah, big games, obviously, you get more of a feeling in your stomach. I'm excited for sure.
3: I want to know something. Like, what is it about, like, this year watching you, right, in Origin, I personally think if they take you out of the Queensland, like New South Wales winnees, mate, you were that scary.
0: Well, they did in that first game. It did take me out. The ref did take you out.
1: He shouldn't have got sent off.
3: And thank God.
1: What I mean?
3: Sorry, 100%. Callum, thank God
0: I didn't
3: it happened.
0: Say it.
3: But to me, this year, Callum, like, you just know like where to be. You feel like you're comfortable. It's the best I've ever seen you play. And it's that scary for an opposition coming up against you.
0: Yeah, no, I'm happy. I am happy. It's a good environment up at Newcastle. Coach has done a good job of that. I'm a bit older now, I sort of understand my footy, my strengths, so yeah, hopefully I can put that on display next few weeks.
3: Can't wait.
1: Newcastle, my rule was in the last 3 years, stay away from Newcastle if you want to win a tipping comp.
3: Cause
1: my rule this year, I think you got the balance right. I think the coach is wonderful. Dylan Lucas is such an incredible player. I know he's got an injury, but you're the leader of the team, the coach leads you, everyone's dialed in. But if you play teams in the day, I feel like if it's a dry track and you get to play your footy, it's game over.
0: Yeah, when you win the wooden spoon, you get given the bad time slot, I guess you wanted to call that. But Novocastrians love a Sunday arvo.
1: Yeah, they do.
0: For us, we've been dealt the best cards. I mean, you can only play with the cards you dealt. We just were given a lot of day game. Yeah, we were happy. I think that our style of footy, as you're probably trying to touch on, is a bit more expansive. We move the footy around.
1: But you got a dangerous team. This is the year. Like, everyone always goes, we're building towards something. That ain't the play this year for you guys. This is it. Mm. This is a window you're in.
0: We've had our fair share of injuries, and then obviously our younger boys have probably played sooner and longer than they thought they had to, and their development this year has been awesome. And then obviously, you know, this year we've still got an opportunity to win, but then next year, what that's going to do for us as well, and then the year after that, hopefully. So, it's exciting.
1: Now, how long are you signed for? Because I feel like you're extending.
0: I'm either off contract or extended
1: every day.
0: Or I'm going to rugby union or something. I'm either doing one or three.
3: I know. I just read Brent Reed and he'll say he's staying, he's going. Like, Reed, he can't make his mind up.
0: No, I think those rumours are gone now. You reckon? Surely. I'm at the club till 2030.
1: Good luck in the finals, man. We appreciate you.
0: Thank you.
5: 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Follow at Triple M Instagram.
4: The other day I was in the car with Mum and she just shivered and I thought the aircon was too cold.
1: Yep.
4: And she said, no, I just got the heebie-jeebies. Someone's just walked across my grave. And I was like, there's so many popular sayings that we know what they mean, but we don't know where they've come from.
1: That's right. And that sums up the society in general at the moment.
4: Yeah.
1: It's like, yep, that we know what it means, have no idea where it came from.
4: Okay, I went down a rabbit hole and I
1: love it.
4: Pulled up a bunch of popular sayings.
1: And then, is the rabbit hole one?
4: Actually, that's a good point. I didn't look up the rabbit hole.
1: Well, the rabbit hole is just because you've been down one when they put water on that and they smoke them out.
4: Well, then you go down a windy, windy passageway.
1: Holes.
4: Yeah, exactly.
1: One from one.
4: Here's one for you. Cost an arm and a leg. So obviously we know that means it's expensive.
3: Very expensive.
4: Where has cost an arm and a leg come from?
1: Straight away, I think Monty Python.
3: Really?
1: Yeah.
3: No, but didn't the Greeks back in the day, they used to cut their fingers off and they'd get a payout for it? And that'll be their deposit for houses?
1: The Greeks. I wouldn't put that past Greek. The Greeks.
4: No, I've never heard of that before.
1: I haven't heard of that.
4: That's not the saying, though.
3: Not the saying. Okay.
1: But that make sense if it's a deposit, because I'll give you my finger.
3: 100%.
1: And then I'll give you my arm for the rest of the house. It better not have teapots in it.
3: Oh, mate. It depends. If it's elbow down, it's cheaper. Elbow up, get more money.
1: I'm thinking even a bit after that. Like, you know, like it's all trade, right? I'm thinking trade. You know, I'll give you that donkey for this camel, that camel for this. And then you're trading slaves.
4: Okay, so it's trading body parts, essentially.
1: Yeah. I'll give you my arm for your slaves. I'll give you my arm for your leg. I'll give you my arm for your finger.
3: What would be the most, like, what would be the price the most? What part of the body?
1: Out of arm and leg?
3: Well, yeah.
4: Oh, surely a leg.
3: Nah, wouldn't it be a leg? Because leg's walking.
4: Yeah.
1: Nah, I want my arms before I want my legs. Yes.
4: Okay.
1: I want two arms before.
3: Really?
1: Yes, man.
4: Okay. Well, all of it's wrong.
1: I want two arms before, and I'll take a leg away any day of the week. Yes, I'm standing on that.
4: Okay. Nah, I take legs.
1: Taking an arm out.
3: Oh, I want to be walking around, bros.
1: I don't bet you got one arm, man. All right. So are we correct, Kat?
4: No, definitely.
3: What's the definition, Kat?
4: Okay. So costing an arm and a leg in the 17th century, artists would charge more the more limbs were showing in the painting.
3: Really?
4: Yeah. So if it was just sort of a headshot. It was cheaper than if you painted a full body portrait. So it was cost an arm and a leg, and that's where that saying's come from.
1: But then you paint the because you can't. You don't want to get the legs wrong.
4: No, you don't want to get the legs wrong. No.
1: Like AOI, you know when you AOI something, the finger, you got 10 fingers.
3: Yep, or the waist is a little bit different. Do you know what I mean? I've seen those ones before. If you know what's going on there,
4: I've
3: seen them ones on Instagram.
1: Oh, that's a good one.
4: I'll give you one more. Steal my thunder. Where does that come from? Obviously, we know it means someone's taking your attention.
3: I thought that was going to be like Zeus or Hades, you know, the thunder gods.
1: Oh, back right there.
3: Back then, Hercules. Remember when they got locked up then?
1: That's going, that because that saying has to travel a thousand years. You know what I'm going to go? I'm going to go even earlier, like not that long ago.
3: Yeah.
1: I'm going to say, you know, so when they invented light, right? Or the bulb or whatever. So we've got Thomas Edison. He's made a lightning bulb.
3: Yep.
1: And he's pumped about it.
3: Mm.
1: So he's on my man's in a lane. He's doing electricity. He's got a lightning bolt. And he's done a little lightning bolt. And he's come back. And overnight, a bloke he's been working with has taken it. You know, like on those guys, Zuckerberg took Facebook those blokes.
3: But wouldn't it be stole my light, not my thunder?
1: No, because he's actually done thunder. He did thunder. But it was taken, Zuckerberg took Facebook.
3: Yeah, with the rollers.
1: That's right.
3: Nah. Yeah, the twins.
1: Oh, that's all right.
4: No, I can't believe that's not right. No, this is actually an interesting one.
1: And it's still Zeus.
4: Steal My Thunder was actually a playwright, John Dennis. So he created for one of his stage plays a thunder sound effect machine. And then on the night of the play, it didn't work. And he was filthy. He then said, right, this stupid thunder machine doesn't work. Shakespeare, Macbeth, was on the same stage a week or so later.
1: No way.
4: They stole his thunder machine, it to work.
1: No, he did
4: and
1: not.
4: And Shakespeare stole his thunder.
1: Are you serious?
4: Are you kidding? Yes.
3: Kat.
1: Wow.
3: Well done. You stole our thunder.
4: Stole your thunder.
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17: Yeah, this is massive. Obviously, there's a VIP package to be won. The yes. Epiphone Les Paul replica guitar Woo! Signed by the band. VIP tickets.
21: Mm. Welcome cocktails.
22: Mate, all the good stuff.
21: Yeah, it's bloody good.
22: Photo hey. Ops, but this is the cool thing about this game.
21: We've got a carryover champion.
22: Got a carryover champ. So we got...
21: Daz.
17: Who was our champion from yesterday.
22: Hey, Daz.
21: I tell you, I saw your name there and I go, oh, we had Daz yesterday. Yeah. And I thought, of course we did. It's the carryover champ. I think it feels like Friday to me. I think it's time to go home.
22: It's hump day. It's Winston Churchill Wednesday. That's what we love. Mm. Now, Daz.
23: Yes.
22: Smoke showed it yesterday. How are you feeling today?
23: I've got this.
21: Yes. Confident. Yeah. And we've got Jess as well. So either way, if you don't... Hi, Jess.
22: Hey, Jess.
21: If you win, you carry over champ. If not, you still get a double pass. So it's a win-win situation.
23: Win-win for sure.
22: Win-win. Grin-grin.
21: Ching-ching.
22: It's very good.
21: Dollar bills.
22: Okay, so the way this is going to work, we've got...

0: Sorry, what's her name again?
1: Dares and Jess.
0: No, that does the singing.
2: Zoya.
0: Oh, Zoya. My apologies to sweet angel Zoya. That's
1: God,
0: on me.
1: You're
0: that's
1: a terrible human, Jack.
0: No one disputes that. Now, she's done a beautiful rendition of a Guns N' Roses song. It's up to you guys to pick what she's singing. She's 3 years old, by the way, which
1: it's so cute.
0: It is number one, the cutest thing in the world. Number two, very, very impressive.
1: Very articulate.
0: Now, remember, girls, you got to buzz in. Buzz in when you're ready, if you know it.
1: With your name.
0: With your name, yes.
1: Buzz not in. Not just buzz.
0: Yeah, don't just buzz.
1: You don't just go buzz. You're buzzing with your name.
0: That is correct.
1: All right, let's play it.
2: Okay, here we go.
3: Is this other changing world in this regular and make you exist and why day is at die.
2: Okay, this is a tough one. This is a very tough one
1: today. I
2: think
1: a hint is just the end part is sort of where you might hear the most. We'll play it a couple of times.
2: Okay, let's go again.
3: But is this other changing world in this regular and make you exist and why day is at die?
1: So I might give a little hint.
2: I heard ever-changing world.
0: Did you?
1: Yeah. I heard let in there. Anything, Jess and Dave?
4: Jess.
2: Oh, Jess.
4: Live and let die.
0: Oh,
2: she's got it. Wow. Wow.
1: She's done it.
2: Unbelievable.
0: Now, we haven't had a carryover champ. So, Daz, you still get tickets.
1: Double pass.
4: That's awesome.
0: The double pass. So, thank you so much for playing. You did a tremendous job.
4: Oh, that was a hard one. Well done, Jess.
1: Yeah.
2: Honestly, very tough.
0: That was very tough. Jess, well done. You're our carryover champion. We will be seeing you tomorrow, mate.
4: Thanks, Mummy and Daddy.
1: Thank you, sweetheart.
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1: Jack's pretending to throw things at me today. We're being very silly. Anyway. I've got a story.
0: What's going on?
1: Well, people are sharing online the saddest things they've eaten before payday. You know, like, if you're getting paid weekly, monthly, fortnightly, so hard. You live like monthly's the worst, though. You live like a king. And then...
0: No, this is what I used to say. When I used to get paid monthly, I live like a king for a week and a pauper for three.
1: Yeah.
0: Because you get your monthly pay and you go, yee-haw.
1: Yeah. But then
0: literally. And then you forget about all the stuff that comes out throughout the month. You all right?
1: Yeah.
0: You forget about all the stuff that comes out during the month. And then you get to even the fortnight in. Louisa's just pulling faces at me as we do this, like a child. You're like a child.
1: Oh, like you haven't been doing this the whole time.
0: What have I done?
1: Pretending to throw things at me and then go. Anyway, we're both in a bit of a mood today. I'll read you some of them, Jack. We'll get back on track.
0: Well, go on.
1: Okay. White bread sprinkled with sugar scrunched into a ball. I lowkey love that.
2: Sounds pretty good.
0: Lowkey, huh?
1: Not high key, just low key.
0: Yeah, low key, love. Yeah,
1: but like, that'd be like a little donut. It'd be like a thick donut.
0: I've done it.
1: Yeah, you would. A toast sandwich, just bread, toast, bread.
0: Oh, yeah, bread, toast, bread. I'll do
1: Why
0: that.
1: Why wouldn't you just have three pieces of bread?
0: Well, because you get a crunch with the toast, and if you put a bit of butter on the toast, like you get a softness of the white bread and a crunch in the middle.
2: That's not quite good.
1: Yeah, and salt and pepper, ketchup on untoasted bread. I put mayonnaise sometimes on untoasted bread and fold in half. Girl dinner.
0: We just used to sometimes put Milo onto bread.
1: Oh, yeah.
0: And just eat Milo. Or just put anything on biscuits. You know what I mean?
1: I got these little hot choc sachets at home, and I'll just pour them into my mouth.
0: Yeah, that's pretty rough, buddy.
1: A cabbage sandwich?
0: The rank.
1: That's I wouldn't get around that.
0: Nah.
1: Well, I like this one. White bread and a stale bag of sour cream and chive chips. I love a chippy sandwich.
0: I love a chippy sandwich. Why does it need to be stale?
1: Well, they're probably just old from last week's trip to the grocery store, Jack.
0: I tell you what, me and my mate Joff used to do.
1: Mm.
0: We used to go to IGA. We'd have $30. We just get bread, a bit of meat, like onion, tomato. That was our sandwich for the week. Every single day, we'd spend $30, and if we were feeling fancy, we'd get ourselves some Twiggy sticks.
2: Oh yeah, yeah,
1: what
0: the,
1: a
0: meat sticks.
1: Oh, I love little those salami, little salami sticks.
0: Yeah. And so we'd leave with our thing, and that was just our lunch for the week. And it was like pretty basic stuff, but you could do it for $30 a week.
1: So 15 each.
0: $30 each a week.
1: Oh, see, that's still crazy for a singer.
0: No, no, not every day. That's $6 a day.
1: Oh, sorry. Yeah, you're right.
0: You know what I mean? But you'd get the Twiggies as well, and you'd leave Flasher than Gordon.
1: Pasta with nothing but salt.
0: Yeah.
1: Yeah, I like that. Let's get some more though. Payday Eve meals.
0: Yeah.
1: Like, you know, what are you eating when it's...
0: When you're scrounging around.
1: Yeah, when it's rough out there.
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2: It's Lou and Jarch on Triple M. 133-53 is the number. We're asking for your Payday Eve meals.
0: We are indeed.
1: I'm looking forward to hearing these. I want sad.
0: Well, just because you had a list of people's, you know, pre-payday meals.
1: Yeah, it was like corn thins with yogurt, pasta with nothing but salt.
0: It's basically just a mix and match of everything you've kind of got left in the pantry. Mm.
2: Yeah.
1: There is one that says plain rice with soy sauce. I do that all the time.
0: Do you?
1: Yeah.
2: Sounds pretty good.
0: That's not sad, though, is it?
2: Yeah.
1: Am I sad?
0: Yeah.
1: Gary, are you sad?
6: Oh. I'm there, Mummy Daddy.
0: How are you, son? How are you, mate?
6: Very well.
1: What's your sad meal, Gazza?
6: It's not too bad, but sardines and bread.
1: Oh, canned sardines.
6: Yeah.
0: Gary.
1: Never been a fan.
0: I can't get around that.
1: Neither.
0: You know, do you also like the tinned oysters?
6: Yes.
0: I never knew anything but tinned oysters until I was probably 15-odd.
1: I didn't even know you get them.
0: Mum and Dad used to love them. They'd have cheese bickies and tinned oysters. It's just sardines and bread, brother.
1: That's sad, Gaz. I hope we get sadder. Vanessa, what's your sad meal?
7: Mummy and Daddy, how are you going?
0: How are daughter? How are you?
7: good. My it's more like a girl dinner, like you were saying, Lou, but mine is boiled rice with a handful of grated cheese.
1: Oh.
7: Just mix that through and it melts through it.
1: Yep. My girl, salt and pepper add to that. Chef's kiss.
0: Yeah, girls seem to like a lot of very plain stuff.
1: Oh, yeah, give me pasta, butter and cheese.
0: Same as that.
7: Yeah. Simple things.
0: Okay. Yeah.
1: Simple girl. Yeah, sorry, we're so simple.
0: I don't mind it. Ken, talk to us, mate. Don't do a Barbie joke. Ken.
1: I wasn't going to, but now you put it in my brain.
0: Talk to us, mate. What's your...
8: How are you going?
0: Very well, mate. How are you?
8: I'm good.
0: What's your pre-payday meal?
8: Toast, butter, Vegemite, but you put sliced tomato on.
0: I love it.
1: Love that. Have you ever done peanut butter and tomato, Ken, on bread? Delicious. Oh,
0: what? Sure,
1: no, it is.
8: But peanut butter and cheese?
1: Yes.
0: Do you know? Oh, I love peanut butter and cheese, Ken. Can I tell you what I really get going with tomato Vegemite? On a sayo.
1: Jets.
0: On a sayo. No, like a sayo.
2: Like those sort of saladas. Rectangle biscuit things.
0: No. Not a salada or a jats. I'm saying what they are. A sayo.
1: Never heard of a sayo, but I'll say hey-o to you.
2: Nice
1: it's
2: one,
1: Diane.
2: Yeah, Diane loved it.
1: Got her!
9: Come you people don't know what sayos are.
0: Yeah, I don't know what's going
1: I'm
0: on.
1: I'm going to do a live Google.
0: Do they not have sayos in New Zealand?
9: Okay, here's mine.
0: Talk
9: okay,
0: to me,
9: my
0: Diane.
9: Husband and I used to live in a unit in town, and every well, not every week, but when we were really bad off for food, we used to go down the road, and there was a lady had a choco vine hanging on her fence.
0: Mm-hmm.
9: We used to steal the chocos, chop them up, cook them in butter. That was our meal.
0: Gotcha.
9: Now, the young girl that answered the phone, she said, what's a choco?
1: Diane, I'm the same. What's a choco?
9: A choco is a winter vegetable that grows on a vine, and most people just hang it, let it grow all over their fence, and it's a big green vegetable.
0: So you were nicking the chocos.
9: Yeah. When they were in season and when they were off season, we also had the other direction was a mango tree.
1: Love mangoes. That's a pretty good thing to be nicking.
0: That's lucky.
1: Hey, I found the sayos. I reckon they're extinct now.
0: They're not.
1: They look like saladas. Sorry. Don't come at me, Jack.
0: Can I be honest? You are disrespecting the sayo. It's a sanctuary.
1: To my face, mate.
0: It's very good. You know what? I've forgiven you because of sayo it to my face. I love that, to be honest with you.
2: Yeah, it's all back to normal.
5: Triple M's early drive home with Lou and Judge.
0: Lou and Judge.
2: Lou and Judge on Triple M. Why don't we play a bit of this? Yeah. Now, we've got a prize on the line for this one. It is a Fireball Blazing Apple Plus. Oh, my goodness. You two have just been so silly that you're making me feel silly. Fireball Blazing Apple Prize Pack, the bold new flavour from Fireball Cinnamon Whiskey, blending crisp apple with its iconic spicy cinnamon kick. Available now.
0: Yum.
1: Yum. I love the Fireball.
0: That's a great prize pack. And all you've got to do is guess whether we're cheating.
1: Yeah.
0: Or not. So, basically, we'll have a caller assigned to Lou, a caller assigned to me.
1: Mm-hmm.
0: Now, I'm going to read Lou, ask you a question.
1: Yep. And I
0: You're going to answer it.
1: Yeah, like off the top of my head.
0: Yep.
1: Or I can either pick up a sheet in front of me that tells me the answer but make it seem like you know I know it.
0: And you've just got to guess whether she used the sheet and cheated or whether she actually knew the question.
2: Mm.
0: So, Nick, you're playing for Lou. How are you, mate?
10: Good, guys. How are you?
0: Very well, thank you. Uh-huh. Well, yeah, you are playing. Yes. Yeah.
2: Well, you're playing and Nick's going to try and
1: guess.
2: Yes.
10: Yeah. Get out of here.
1: Okay. Hello, Nick. Let's go.
0: All right.
10: Let's go.
0: You ready for your question, Dale?
1: I guess.
0: All right. What is dry cleaning and how does it work?

0: Okay.
1: Well, you know me, always wearing fancy dresses, blazers and that kind of thing. So I like to get a lot of my clothes dry cleaned. Also, yep. A lot of people get their business shirts dry cleaned too. Mm-hmm. So it goes into like a special big machine and it's sort of like steamed and heat helps get rid of all the creases. And also the dry cleaners can get rid of like the most craziest stains. I had an oil stain on a dress and I don't know how, but they completely got it out.
2: So you don't know how?
1: Yeah, it's like a bit, just like a giant steamer.
0: Okay. Well,
2: Nick,
0: was she cheating or was that out of her brain?
3: It sounded like that was out of her brain, but it sounds right though. So I'm a bit perplexed.
2: Listen, this is the thing. She didn't use the sheet.
1: Yeah.
2: No. So she didn't cheat. So I think Nick gets it, but you weren't exactly right.
1: Okay. Well, what was I missing?
2: They don't use water.
3: No.
2: They clean it by not using water.
1: Yeah, that's a steamer. It's like a big steamer.
2: Clothes are placed in a machine with a liquid chemical solvent that removes dirt, oil, and stains. It's called dry cleaning because there's no water involved, even though a liquid is used.
1: But it's still hot. I reckon.
0: But the game isn't whether Lou got it right. The game is whether she cheated or not. And she didn't cheat.
2: Great.
0: So,
2: Nick gets it.
3: She didn't read it, though.
2: No, she didn't. Mate, you get it. It wasn't bad. You were pretty much on the
1: right. This is sort of a flaw in the game we've discovered, haven't we?
2: Not really.
0: Nah.
2: Because we've got to be honest if we know it. You thought you knew it.
1: Yeah.
2: You know what I mean?
1: I use a dry cleaner all the time,
2: that's
1: Jack.
2: Right. Okay. What's mine?
1: Okay, Ellen. What's up?
4: G'day, Ellen. Oh, nothing much. I'm just waiting to be a winner.
2: Okay.
1: Yeah, nice, mate. Okay. All right. I got a question for Josh. Okay. Ready?
2: Yep.
1: Why do cows have four stomach compartments?

0: It happens with a lot of herbivores. Because they're eating grass, all vegetable, like, you know, all vegetation, it's hard to digest. So they need the stomachs to digest the food. It's as simply as I can put it. I don't know much more about it. That's about it.
1: Alan, you reckon he's cheating or from his brain?
2: Yeah, he's a bloody cheat.
3: Yeah,
1: dead. Well done, Alan.
3: He's a cheater.
1: You should have known that, you fake farmer.
0: Oh, who cares?
1: You little metro boy.
0: Four stomachs.
1: You little metro boy.
3: Well done, Alan. It's Lil Judge on Triple M.
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3: It's Lou and Judge on Triple M. Our number is 13353. We're about to open our phone lines, of course.
1: Cool. This is good. This is good, good stuff.
0: This is good stuff.
1: You know, everyone, you go for a bit of a stalk on your crush.
0: Yeah.
1: Maybe your ex's mum's brother, sister-in-law. I don't know how deep you're getting, Jack.
0: Well, probably pretty deep.
1: And you do go for a bit of a stalk, and sometimes you can accidentally like a photo, accidentally comment, accidentally repost is very easy to do now.
0: Mm. Oh, I do that all the bloody time.
1: You ever accidentally change your Instagram name to your crush's name?
0: To be honest, my name isn't even Jack Archdale.
1: Oh.
0: It's not Jack. I had a crush.
1: And you just left it as that.
0: Her name was Jasmine Archibald. Everyone called her Jarchi. I changed my Instagram to that.
1: It makes sense.
0: And it just stuck.
1: Mm.
0: Miss you, Jasmine.
1: She was a great lass.
0: Memories.
1: All alone in the moonlight.
0: Get it, girl.
1: Not a star in the sky.
0: Push yourself vocally.
1: Memory. Anyway.
3: What is your actual name then? You?
0: Trinva.
1: Trevor.
0: Trinva.
1: Well, Trevor, this woman has accidentally changed her Instagram username.
0: Yeah, so what happened here?
1: She changed her Instagram username to her crush's surname. So she was testing out what her Instagram username would look like.
3: Oh, my God.
1: If her crush's, yeah, and accidentally saved it.
3: She's probably checking, making sure it's available.
1: She's rocking her crush's last name.
0: But wait,
1: it gets worse.
0: Yep, go.
1: You cannot change it for 14 days.
0: So for 2 weeks. But
1: I'd delete it.
3: I'd get rid of
1: my Instagram.
0: But hold on. So was she dating this bloke?
1: No, it's a crush, Jack.
0: Oh, my God.
1: Like, they may have even only liked Instagram stories or DM'd or I don't know what the cool kids are doing now. Liked each other's Strava runs.
0: Can I be honest? I think bullet dodge for the big fella.
1: What do you mean he's seen that she's made?
0: I think that's a bullet dodge situation.
1: I'd like to see mine. Well, it's not a crush, it's my boyfriend.
0: Well, if you had a crush on someone, you're like changing your last
1: name. Yeah, mine was Louisa Archdale for a while.
0: I thought you were going to say Archibald. You like Jasmine as well, did you?
1: Yeah.
0: She was an angel.
1: It'd be like mine being Louisa Bieber or Louisa Butler, Austin Butler.
0: Oh, yeah?
1: Yeah.
3: Mm.
0: Or Louisa Smith.
1: That's my boyfriend, Jack. So I would change it to that. When I get, single ladies.
0: Or Louisa Usher. You love Usher.
1: Usher?
0: Goodsberry. Usher? Well, it would be Louisa Goodsberry.
1: What would yours be?
0: Jack
1: Adele?
0: Jack Huntington Whiteley.
1: That's got a quite nice ring to it.
0: Done that. Sounds regal.
1: But let's just go back to that. Like, how would you come back from that? There's no way. You'd either have to.
0: You got to block the bloke.
1: Yeah, or they are already talking and she. No, you
3: no,
1: can't
3: no.
1: even. You can't play can't that off as like, oh, it was a crack up joke, changed my life. No.
0: Oi, bros.
1: There's nothing to come back from.
0: Let me tell you something for nothing. It ain't.
1: Yeah.
0: So it's like.
1: Oh, bros, I tell you.
0: Mate. You're one of the boys. You're just one of the boys. Sorry.
1: Bros, you're telling me.
0: When I get two in. Yeah, sorry. Louisa?
1: Yeah.
0: Louisa, even if you were just slightly talking to someone and then they sent you a screenshot of, oh, my God, look at our last names together.
3: Nah.
0: I'd go, that's me getting in my car, driving to an airport. That's my bag.
1: I thought you were going in a rocket ship.
0: Oh, yeah, sorry.
1: Yeah,
0: over
1: and then
0: America,
1: ejecting out.
0: Shaking hands with Elon Musk. Yep, going to Mars. I'm at Mars.
1: Sorry, just one more scenario before. I just do want to say, I want to know, 13353, how did you embarrass yourself in front of your crush?
0: Oh, yeah.
1: But. Scenario, you and Steph, 6 months into dating, and she goes, look what I've done. I've changed my name to Steph Archdale.
0: It's not good.
1: I reckon even 6 months in, it's like, nah, a little bit weird.
0: No, it's not good. 6 months?
1: Yeah.
0: Has she changed to Steph Archdale?
1: Hey,
0: are you serious? I'd change mine to Jack Allen.
3: 13353.
1: Shouldn't be changing mine to Steph.
3: How did you embarrass yourself in front of your crush? We'll take your calls right after this on Triple M. Lou and Judge.
20: This is the early drive home with Lou and Judge.
3: It's Lou and Judge on Triple M. Our number is 13353. We want to know, how did you embarrass yourself in front of your crush, don't we?
0: Yeah, we do. Because a lady accidentally changed her bloody username on Instagram to see how her name her name would look with her crush's last name. Oh. And it saved, and it was there for 2 weeks.
1: You cannot change it back for 14 days.
0: No.
1: That's like, you cannot come back from that.
0: Yeah.
1: Like, that's creepy stuff.
0: I've the only thing I can think of is when I was at the Gyra show once, we, you know the greasy pig, like greasy pink, where you got to catch a greasy pig?
1: Oh, yeah, mate, did that last week, yeah. Yeah, I know the Gyro show.
0: I caught the greasy pig, and it was like, yeah, and I felt so cool. And it was like, this is country cool, I suppose. I felt cool, and I was like, there was a couple of girls there that, you know, we were crushing, it was teenagers or whatever. And as I was walking out with them, they're like, did you get the pig? I'm like, yeah, yeah, caught him. Got a, you know, $20 voucher, whatever. Like, big dog. And I slipped into a puddle.
1: Little jack knee.
0: Skinny.
1: See you, girls.
0: Yeah, seriously. Shocking stuff.
1: Dazza, Darren, what happened? How'd you embarrass yourself in front of your crush?
18: Afternoon, guys.
0: You know, mate.
18: When I was in my younger days, had a bit of a crush on this long-life friend, and me and my mates were hanging out, and she was happy to be with us, and I just said to them, oh, bet you I can bench press this shopping trolley. And first rep, not a problem. Second rep, not a problem. Third rep, bang, in my face and chipped my front tooth.
1: Oh, toothless Dez.
0: Listen, it's high risk, high reward.
3: Yeah.
1: But mean, no, like that's not, no. Not, it's not even if we're going, hey, Sharon, watch this. Do.
0: Yeah, even if you got the third, it's like,
1: cool.
0: Good on you, mate.
1: Good one. Nah, nice, boys.
0: I respect it, Darren. Thanks, mate. Marie, talk to us. How'd you embarrass yourself in front of your crush?
19: It was actually my birthday, and we went to a lake with an inflatable water course.
3: Yeah. Oh, cool.
0: Yeah. Recipe for disaster.
19: Yes. And I fell off pretty bad. Like, I face planted pretty hard into the water. And then I couldn't get back onto the obstacle course, so my friend had to, like, drag me up by my life jacket. Like, I was, like, coming back up.
1: Like, you're, like, three. Get back up here, you know.
0: And you know how puffed you get in water, so you'd lay on the inflatable going,
3: oh, no.
1: Not cute, Marie. Mark, what happened?
21: Hello, Mark. Well, how you doing? This is going back last millennium. I'm like, oh, man. But this is back when all us kids had Group 43 aftershave.
0: Oh, yeah.
21: And I was in a carload full of friends, and one of them I was very keen on, you know, hormones and all that.
0: Yeah.
21: And I thought, I put on probably, I honestly think a third of the bottle on my neck. Anyway, through the trip, poor old Kirsty's going, I said, what's wrong? She goes, your aftershave. I almost killed this girl with my aftershave.
3: Oh, my God.
1: Yeah, sounds like you didn't get the date.
0: Oh, you'd be so excited. Quite.
21: We just stayed friends.
0: Yeah. You'd be like,
1: the old friend zone, Marky boy.
0: I smell so good. Like, you'd be like, I've crushed this. I'm going to smell great.
1: You can lather yourself on it and can poo-wee.
0: Sorry?
1: Like too much cologne or perfume.
0: That's
1: poo-wee.
0: Right.
3: Poo-wee.
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0: Mitchell, we got you on the line, mate.
22: Hello, how are you?
1: Good, very well. Mitch.
0: How are you?
22: Not too bad yourself.
0: Mate, nice, I'm feeling pretty good. Now, how's your general knowledge?
22: Oh, not too bad, not too bad.
1: Okay, you sound smart. I'm ready to take you on, Mitch.
0: Yeah, I reckon you're going to punish her. Mate, I'm going to read the questions first. To answer gets the point. There is no need to buzz in. Are you ready, Big Rig?
22: I'm ready.
0: Lulu, you ready?
1: I was born ready, Jack.
0: LP, you ready?
3: Yeah,
0: right.
3: I am ready.
0: Well, in that case, my sweet, sweet angels, you versus Lou begins in 3, 2, 1. Let's go. Prince George started boarding school today. At which school?
1: The School of Princes.
0: You're full after you've...
1: Full on.
3: You're not drinking, you're...
0: Eaten. That one time at band camp. That one time at band camp is an iconic line from which movie?
1: American Pie.
0: Correct, Lulu. What is the capital of Bali?
1: Jakarta.
3: No.
1: Canggu. Seminyak.
0: Denpasar.
1: Capital of Bali.
3: I think it's the capital of Indonesia,
0: capital
3: actually.
0: Capital of Indonesia, yeah.
1: Yeah.
3: Anyway.
0: Bali is...
3: It's all right.
0: Yeah. That's fine. Both get a point.
1: Cool.
0: Which famous movie star is part owner in the South Sydney Rabbitohs?
1: Russell Crowe.
0: Correct, Lou. Who is ASAP Rocky married to?
1: Rihanna.
0: Correct, Lou. Yesterday marked 4 years since the death of Queen Elizabeth II. How long did she reign for?
1: 4 centuries.
0: 400 years.
1: Oh, 1 century.
0: 100 years.
1: Half a century.
0: Sounds like you're bartering. It's 70 years.
1: 50 centuries.
0: Name the sporting event that has filed for bankruptcy.
1: The Tour de France.
3: No.
1: Taekwondo.
0: Yeah, that's fair. Live Golf. Oh. Which band was Peter Garrett the lead singer of?
1: Chill Cold Chisel.
3: No.
0: No, it's
1: Radiohead, Talking Heads.
0: It's Midnight Oil. What phenomenon causes the sky to appear blue?
1: The crossover of the sun and the moon.
0: It's Rayleigh Scattering.
22: Oh, my goodness.
0: Rayleigh Scattering.
22: I'm just drawing blanks.
1: That's okay, Mitch.
0: Hey, Mitch, don't sweat it. Which country did ballet originate from?
1: Russia.
22: Oh.
1: Germany.
22: France?
1: Switzerland.
3: No.
0: It's Italy.
1: Oh,
0: it's your hometown, mate.
3: Gee, not a great round.
0: Lulu got the chalks, but Mitchell gets the boots.
1: Yeah, you get the boots, Mitch. Well done,
22: thank
1: mate.
22: Thank you.
1: Have a great day.
22: You too.
0: Well thank done. You. Well done, Mitchell. Well done.
22: That was horrible. Oh, my goodness.
0: Don't sweat it, mate. Hey,
22: butchered it.
0: That's life. That's what happens.
3: You still got the Blunston boots. Well done.
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0: Speaking of Ford Rangers, speaking of job site legends.
1: Mm-hmm.
0: Who got a... Now, I'm going to do a quiz for you.
1: Okay.
0: Who... No, I'm going to do a guess who.
1: Okay.
0: I'm 6 foot 4, 6 foot 5.
1: Okay, not 6'7". Got it.
0: I'm a job site legend myself.
1: Okay, it's not me.
0: I recently acquired a Ford Ranger.
1: Oh, I'm getting warmer.
0: It's my birthday today.
1: I think I know.
0: Who do you think it is?
1: Wait, does he have a really hot girlfriend?
0: No, bugger. Okay.
1: I
0: keep guessing.
1: It was Lockie, my boyfriend.
0: Oh, yeah, it is.
4: Happy birthday to ya. Happy birthday to ya.
0: Mate,
1: he's
0: the big 33. Wow.
1: I love you, lumpy woo.
0: Oh,
1: I'm joking.
0: No. Mate, I am so sorry.
1: No, I'm joking.
0: Happy birthday to Wumps.
1: Yeah, happy birthday, Wumps 33. I got him a commissioned artwork with all his favourite things, Carlton Draft.
0: Yep.
1: Should have put Rod and Gun on there.
0: Rod and Gun, Ford Ranger.
1: Piss Tray, Seinfeld, Pasta.
0: Me? Was I painted on there?
1: I told the artist your name. I said Jarch is, you know, one of his best friends.
0: Yep.
1: Didn't make the cut for the painting. She just thought you were quite hard to sort of draw a little turtle kind of figure. And it was hard to, with the shading, because, like, you don't have a chin. So you couldn't really get, like, a face, you know, of
0: you.
1: Well,
0: if she painted you on there, couldn't she just remove one of your chins and put it on me?
1: Like, you had to take it there, Jack.
0: I feel like you took it there first.
1: Oh, we're going to go there, are we, babe?
0: I think so, Taipan. Now, I wanted to present Wumpy with something very special.
1: Oh, you got a gift for him too.
0: Well, for his birthday, of course I do.
1: Yeah, that's very cute.
0: And it's the gift of song.
1: Oh!
0: Now, Louisa, you said you'd prepared a song for him. You said you'd prepared song for him.
1: Jack!
0: You said you come into the studio today and you go, oh, my God, I've just come up with the best song for Wumpy's birthday. It's such a sweet thing. Remember she was saying this LP?
3: Yeah.
0: And Jack, I just thought, as a gift from me to you, mate, I feel like Lou wants to give you a rendition of her beautiful song. She said it was all about you, your favourite things, how you what you love to do. She said she's been working on this for 2 or 3 months.
1: I hate you.
0: I mean, take it away, darling.
1: Wumpy, he's never ever grumpy. Wumpy, he sometimes likes to get humpy. Wumpy, he's the cutest guy in all the land. Wumpy, he's my favorite man. Wumpy, we love you very dearly here at the show and we wish you the happiest birthday ever.
0: I tailed off at the end a little bit, but, hey, pretty good.
1: You literally go, oh, I've got something to do for Wumpy. I was like, oh, great, beautiful. You dirty little dog.
0: Oh, I'm a dirty little dog.
1: You dirty little dog.
0: Dude, you know, I'm such a, you know what was the only one thing I could think of that was better than that is I knew this bloke, he was playing netball.
5: There was this bloke.
6: Anyway, it was the opposite team, and he goes, "Get him, mate." Judge,
3: we're
6: lucky.
3: Check
6: he goes,
3: the intro after this on
6: Tom.
3: Triple
6: goes,
3: M.
6: Tom, that's my dog's name.
20: Triple M's Early Drive Home with Lou and Judge.
0: Lou and Judge.
3: It's Lou and Judge on Triple M, but not for much longer on your Winston Churchill Wednesday.
6: Hold on.
1: What?
6: It's Lou and Judge on Triple M.
1: Shut up.
6: Not for much longer, though. I'm doing what you do.
3: Yeah, I know you're doing what I do, and I don't appreciate it.
1: It wasn't very good.
3: Yeah, and it wasn't very good.
1: And I'd like to go home, please.
3: Tell him, Lou.
1: Yeah. I'd like to go home. It's not been my best day.
6: Can I proposition you both?
1: No.
6: Let's stay another two.
1: No.
6: We're doing it.
1: You can pay me. Well, there probably is a
6: price. Absolutely. Yeah. I'll give you some KFC and a pickle.
1: Done. So I'll be here for the next day. Okay.
6: Day FC.
1: It's really bad today.
3: Really bad.
1: Okay.
3: Let's read some DMs.
1: Yeah, okay. So
6: we probably shouldn't stay.
1: No, but I think we both need to go home. I might get an Uber home.
6: Oh, mate, I'm not driving.
1: What's going on?
6: The other pub.
1: Oh, don't. It's Wednesday. Just wait till Thursday.
6: Hey, sorry, Steph. We've got to stay late at radio.
1: Okay. You punched your brother in the face 10 years after he deleted your Zelda game.
6: Correct.
1: So we're asking, you know, revenge, how long did you wait? And there was a video of it. Leslie Wildman said, slowly turning into Aussie Jason Statham. Well, it's a compy for you.
6: Well, mate, thank you. But I do look at the
1: mirror. You do not.
6: I look like Jason Statham if he had an autoimmune disease.
1: Very accurate, Jack. Billy White, just found out my ex has been using my Spotify premium account. Should I delete all her playlists? We've been broken up for 5 years.
6: Yes.
1: Oh, that would be hectic. Imagine you've got this banger playlist. You're ready to hop in the car, road trip. You're laying out all the songs.
3: Yeah.
1: Boom. Gone.
6: Yes. That's
1: pretty heavy.
6: That's so funny, though.
3: Yeah, do it.
1: Not do all it. Of them. Maybe just two.
6: No, all of them.
1: Oh, you dirty dog.
6: That's so funny. You dirty dog.
1: Oh, you dirty dog. Do you deliberate on that? I'm going.
6: All right, I'll deliberate.
1: See ya.
6: See ya, doll. We'll see you tomorrow.
1: Oh,
6: yeah. I'm going.
1: See ya, doll.
3: No, wait, Judge, you're on air for 2 hours. You said we got it signed off. It's just the Judge show.
6: Oh, God.
1: No.
3: Okay, goodbye.
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23: Good morning, Coast. Is the M1 getting a good run in both directions between Newcastle and the Central Coast. Kooringong and Morisset, watch out with the roadworks on the M1. That's got lane closures and speed drops either side of the motorway. To West Gosford, overnight roadworks affecting westbounders till 5 a.m. That's got 40 km speed drops on the Central Coast Highway at the Pacific Highway. Travelling down towards Sydney, it's all clear from the Hawkesbury River Bridge to Wurrunga, taking 14 minutes. 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That's the latest traffic on the Central Coast, 107.7 Triple M.
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1: No delays on the M1A. Good run down towards Sydney southbound from the Hawkesbury River Bridge and into Warunga, taking you 14 minutes this morning. Also, no problems on the M1 out of Arimba towards the Hunter Expressway turnoffs into Seahampton, take you around 25 minutes. Overnight roadworks now packing up through West Gosford, reopening all lanes westbound, and 40km speed drops now lifted on the Central Coast Highway at the Pacific Highway. 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
1: No delays on the M1, a good one down towards Sydney southbound from the Hawkesbury River Bridge and into Warunga, taking you 14 minutes this morning. Also, no problems on the M1 out of Arimba towards the Hunter Expressway turnoffs into Seahampton, take you around 25 minutes. Overnight roadworks now packing up through West Gosford, reopening all lanes westbound, and 40km speed drops now lifted on the Central Coast Highway at the Pacific Highway. Get 3K off select MY26.5 Rangers plus the first 5 general services free. 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The latest traffic on the Central Coast, 107.7 Triple M.
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15: Morning, I'm Lauren Howard. Australia's most expensive homes are leading the housing downturn. Properties in Sydney and Melbourne are now more than 10% below their peak prices. The latest Cotality data also shows national home values fell nearly 3% over the year to August. A boxing coach has been shot dead in a community centre car park. Sydney police believe it's another targeted attack linked to organised crime. The PM and opposition leader have held talks on migration. Labor's plan could be revealed next week if the two major parties can resolve their differences. And we're being encouraged to check in on our mates this Are You OK Day. Ambassador Himal Pillay says a conversation doesn't have to be perfect, just listening can make a meaningful difference.
16: About 9 in 10 people, when they are asked the question, when they are checked in with, they feel really cared about, really supported.
17: Good morning, Australia. You're in Cox Country. It's warming up, and so are the deals on Australia's favourite mowers. So see your Cox dealer today.
15: Roosters star Spencer Lenu is reportedly closing in on a deal with Para. It's understood the move will be given the green light once the Tricolours wrap up their finals campaign. ARL Commission Chairman Peter Volandis is 80% decided on his future. He's expected to complete a full-time switch to the NRL from Racing New South Wales. And it's understood Manly has parted ways with three senior staff members after the Sea Eagles failed to make finals footy.
0: Whatever the weather's doing, wouldn't you rather be in Bali? Be on the beach sooner with direct flights from Newcastle Airport. Now flying 4 days a week to Bali.
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18: Today on the Central Coast, clearing showers with a top of 18 tonight, down to 9, and tomorrow mostly fine with a high of 20. 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
1: Now, what are you talking about, Mazzy?
2: Okay, so there's a few scarecrows around the Central Coast.
1: Yes. No. Please explain. Have you got pictures?
2: I've got a few photos.
1: Yeah.
2: There is a scarecrow competition currently underway in Yarramalong. So this is happening every year. Apparently, this only just got across my desk. But for the month of September, people in the Yarramalong area have been encouraged. This is all part of the Yarramalong School Community Centre who organise this event to pop up scarecrows on their properties. And you get to register where your scarecrow is. They've got a trail map of all of the scarecrows. There's 31 different scarecrows that you can go drive around Yarramalong, do it this weekend, do it this afternoon if you want, and go scarecrow hunting and vote for your favourite scarecrow.
3: Wow.
2: Isn't that so fun?
3: Only on the Central Coast.
2: Love it so much. I think this is a great idea, and I was thinking.
1: Okay. Now you're venturing yourself.
2: Next year, we should enter a Triple M scarecrow.
1: Okay. And just have effigies of you and me.
2: Well, that's not exactly what I was thinking, but definitely like a scarecrow, like with like a Triple M shirt and like a full merch, like a Triple M merch scarecrow somewhere in Yarramalong.
1: Right.
2: Maybe if people spot it, they can win a prize or something. But
1: okay.
2: I love it. It's on.
1: Because we were up there just last month.
2: Just the other day.
1: So if you're wondering why all these scarecrows are appearing.
2: That's what it is. It's the Yarramalong Valley Scarecrow Competition. It's currently underway.
1: There you go.
2: And you can vote for your favourite scarecrow. There is a trail map as well. So if it's something that you're looking to do this weekend, get the trail map and go and have a little peek.
1: Make sure you do. You know how I'm into science?
2: Yeah, yes, of course.
1: Well, 10 research teams, Maz Compton, were honoured last week at the Satirical Science Awards ceremonies. The Satirical Science Award ceremony that was hosted outside the US for the first time due to travel concerns. They had it in Zurich. Now, researchers, they studied things from milk from cockroaches and analysed soil health using underwear, received Nobel Prizes celebrating unusual and imaginative contributions to science.
2: Well, there you go. I love this.
1: Yes. At the convention centre in Zurich, research teams received a custom trophy resembling a cross between a mushroom and a human foot.
2: That's fun.
1: and some of the winners, one was they reconstructed the evolutionary history of kissing. another research team buried 1,000 pairs of underwear in more than 25 countries.
2: Why?
1: To study how critters in the soil help them decompose.
2: Okay.
1: And they were just some of what the scientists did.
2: Okay.
1: And also,
2: sounds like the scientists are pretty bored to me.
1: The doctor, who investigated the science of blowing one's nose. So all of these different facets of life.
2: These people are getting paid for this?
1: Yeah. Yes.
2: Okay, cool. But we still don't know which came first, the chicken or the egg.
1: No. But this, Mazzy, as per tradition, I've got a few things to host over the next couple of months. And what they did, audience members fashioned paper airplanes and hurled them towards the stage to kick off the show.
2: That's fun.
1: And how
2: are you going to steal that?
1: I'm going to steal that idea.
2: That's a great way.
1: That is
2: great icebreaker.
1: Absolutely. Yep. To start the event, everyone's got to get this bit of A4
2: paper plane, throw it to the stage.
1: Yeah, or get up online. Those who throw their plane the furthest.
2: Fun.
1: They win. So, so there we go. That's the Science Awards update.
2: The Science Awards. I mean, the science of blowing your nose. Who would have thunk
1: it? Absolutely.
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2: Morning Coasties, the Central Coast Highway getting a good run from Arrowhead Heights through to Kurrawong in both directions this morning. The M1 at Kurrawong all day works at 60km speed drops, travelling southbound just past Newport Road into Dora Creek. Pacific Highway, that's travelling well both directions out of Arimba into Lizaro, down towards Sydney on the M1, a clear run from the Hawkesbury River Bridge and into Moronga taking 14 minutes. 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That's the latest traffic on the Central Coast, 107.7 Triple M.
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2: Did I tell you the story about Cooley Wall?
3: You've never told me this story.
2: Right. Well,
3: do I need to take a seat?
2: Or? Take a seat. Take a seat.
3: I'm going to get comfortable.
2: No, take a seat.
3: Hang on a second.
2: This is many years ago. Because at that park there, opposite Cooley Wall, how are those houses going? Are any being built at Cooley Wall?
3: Not yet. I don't think yet.
2: Because of those fires. Remember those fires that came through? Anyway, so Cooley Wall used to have a little park with one of those little carousels, spinning carousels.
3: Oh, yes.
2: Had about three little horses
3: just
2: on it.
3: Just on the waterfront there?
2: On the waterfront.
3: They've redone the park there.
2: Yeah, they've redone the park.
3: Good set of monkey bars.
2: Oh, bloody brilliant set of monkey bars, Mazzy. And anyway, Cal would have been about 18 months.
3: He's your lad.
2: He's my boy, yeah. So when he was a little
3: he's
2: ducker.
3: Tiny little fella. He would have been very cute.
2: Oh, he was you know when the kids are that age and they just walk.
3: The best.
2: Oh, it's so good. And so we used to go there all the time and have picnic lunch and all that sort of stuff and sit on the water. And anyway, so I put Cal on the little carousel and a bloke said, do you want me to spin it? I said, yes, no worries, mate. So I hopped
3: on. You got on. Gosh.
2: And what do I suffer from?
3: Vertigo.
2: Oh, God.
3: Oh, many things. So, but in this context for this story, I'll just name vertigo as a thing that you suffer from.
2: So he spins it like a bloody chocolate wheel. Oh, my God.
3: Sick.
2: And then
3: where are you sick?
2: So anyway, it finally stops. Cal and I get off this carousel.
3: Oh, no.
2: He starts walking sideways like he's leaning over.
3: Yeah.
2: I got so sick, I had to lay on the bench that was there for the next 20 minutes to try and calm my guts down.
3: Oh, that's funny. You and spinning things. You and motion. You and motion are not friends.
2: I know, man.
3: Not friends at all.
2: Could not believe it.
3: The spinny thing. Glenn suffers from a bit of the spinny stuff. He can't do spinning things.
2: Like at the right,
3: not
2: at the
3: a
2: show.
3: Fan, and, yeah. Not a fan at yeah. all. Yeah. And one of our very, very first dates, we went to a theme park. And we went on one of those rides where the rides you sit in and you've got the shoulder strap and the lap bar.
2: Yeah.
3: And your legs are dangling, and then that you go really high in the air, and you spin around, and you spin around.
2: Yeah.
3: We went on one of those, and it was funny because I think it was in that moment Glenn realised, I'm not good on these types of rides. It was fun. He doesn't do the upside downy ones anymore.
2: Oh, well, you can't. It's so difficult. That reminds me when I went to the Bundaberg show with, what was her name?
3: Who's this that we're trying to remember?
2: Oh, this girl. I remember last name. Belinda was the first name. Anyway. So
3: was
2: we
3: she
2: went,
3: your babysitter?
2: No. You know when you're about 14, 13, 14,
3: just
2: you say,
3: friend.
2: Come to the show. Oh, she's sort of my girlfriend.
3: Sort of my
2: girlfriend.
3: Oh, let's
2: anyway,
3: unpack that.
2: We went on the octopus.
3: Oh, jeez.
2: So we went on the octopus and next minute.
3: Did you get the vomits?
2: Yeah, and then I had to go to the ambulance centre and lay there. And I'm there. Oh, so she just walked away.
3: Oh,
2: and I'm there.
3: Patty.
2: Oh, it's terrible. It's terrible.
3: Not so good on rides.
2: No.
3: Not even the little kid ones and, at Cooler
2: One. No, not even the one. And I think I spewed in the taxi on the way home. Because I couldn't even walk home.
3: We weren't too far
2: from the showgrounds. And then I couldn't even walk. I was that crook. So I got in the taxi and, spewed in the taxi.
3: Spinning is not for everybody.
2: No.
3: Some people are not good upside down.
2: Absolutely.
3: And you know what? If you're not one of those people, that's okay. There's other stuff I'm sure you're good at.
2: Absolutely.
3: But if you're not meant to go upside down, don't go
2: upside down.
3: Okay.
2: Right.
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1: Coastie is a pretty good trip southbound down the M1 into Sydney. It's moving well over the Hawkesbury River Bridge and getting into Barara. Light activity through Carryong, Central Coast Highway to Kangaroo Road. Moving quite well up and down the Tuggerah Strait. We are looking nice and steady too out of Terrigal on Terrigal Drive heading west to Erina. And northbound traffic on the M1, bit of a slow stretch with roadworks continuing through Kurrumbong. A message for bike riders, always wear a brightly coloured helmet and clothing so other road users can see you easily. Let's look out for each other on our roads. That's the latest traffic on the Central Coast 107.7 Triple M.
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28: Hello, I'm David Dolan with your local headlines. Police say the man shot at Berkeley Vale yesterday is known to them. The 37-year-old is recovering from wounds to his torso and hand after being shot inside his Lake Edge Avenue home. Superintendent Chad Gillies says it was a targeted attack, with the manhunt still underway for the shooter.
29: All I do know at this stage is that he has entered the house and confronted the victim inside the house. How he got in there is still yet to be clarified and determined.
28: There's been an outpouring of support for the family of a Terrigal woman killed while on holiday in Italy. 32-year-old Chani Knopf, who was a nurse at Gosford Hospital, died after being hit by a car at a pedestrian crossing. $60,000 has been raised for her loved ones via GoFundMe. And the coast rental market is getting even tighter. The vacancy rate has fallen even further to 1.1% in August, the lowest it's been in months. It's prompted fresh calls from the Real Estate Institute for reforms to boost housing supply.
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2: Hey there, I'm Lauren Howard. Changing market conditions are prompting Aussies to rethink how they sell their homes. According to Domain, 3 in every 5 auction campaigns now ending in private treaty sales. Experts say the property market's becoming increasingly balanced after several years of seller favourable conditions. Another fatal shooting in Sydney believed to be linked to organised crime. A boxing coach has died in the car park of a community centre overnight. It comes after last week's mistaken identity killings in the Harbour City. Insurers are warning crooks are stealing cars in Australia before shipping them overseas to sell the parts in Iran and Russia. Detections of Aussie-registered vehicle parts offshore have risen. And Apple has unveiled its first foldable iPhone called Duo. The phone's screen opens to a 7.6-inch display that's 80% larger than the latest iPhone 18 Pro.
5: It's game on at Hyundai, where you can score great offers on a range of new and demonstrator models.
2: ARL Commission Chairman Peter Volandis will soon make a call on his future. He's widely expected to complete a full-time switch to rugby league from Racing New South Wales. Volandis saying he's 80% decided on what he wants to do. And Spencer Lenu's move to the Eels is looking more likely. Despite having 12 months left on his Roosters contract, it's understood the deal will be approved once his finals commitments with the Chooks are completed.
26: Whatever the weather's doing, wouldn't you rather be in Bali? Be on the beach sooner with direct flights from Newcastle Airport. Now flying 4 days a week to Bali.
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28: A possible shower, otherwise fine today, chasing a top of 18 degrees. Partly cloudy tomorrow and Saturday. Temps back in the mid-20s on Sunday. 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
7: Yeah, morning Central Coast. It is Thursday,
8: September 10. Hello, Mazzy.
4: Hi, it's NFL Fever Eve.
7: Absolutely, it is.
4: Everybody is talking about the NFL. No, I don't think people in Australia knew much about the NFL until literally the last 24 hours. And here we are, all obsessed with the 49ers and the LA Rams, and it's all happening tomorrow, and I cannot wait.
7: At the mecca of sporting grounds in Australia, the MCG. And later on this morning, we're going to speak to Joe Fonzi from KTVU Channel 2 News in San Francisco, because the Rams are taking on the 49ers. The 49ers have been there for a week, ingraining themselves into the city of Melbourne. The LA Rams only arrived this morning.
4: I know, it's pretty wild. And Joe Fonzi's been covering the 49ers. He's a sports broadcaster in San Francisco. For decades, he knows all about everything to do with the 49ers and the NFL in general. So he's a great contact for us to have, and we'll have him on the show later.
7: We've got a lot of people from the Central Coast heading down, lucky enough to get tickets, heading to Melbourne. G'day to our good friend Graham at Carry On. Dan in Valentine, he's got tickets as well. I could imagine there'd be a whole heap more. 100,000 people are going to be there tomorrow. You can see it on Channel 7 from around 9 o'clock.
4: It's going to be a spectacle.
7: Yeah, it is.
4: It will be a spectacle.
7: Because it's the first ever NFL game outside of America for the domestic season.
4: It's wild.
7: So it's big. And I read yesterday, Mazzy, and why, someone asked, why did the NFL want to tap into this market of Australia? Apparently there's 8 million followers of the NFL here in Australia.
4: I think
7: one in three.
4: There'll be a few more after this coming weekend, I think.
7: And we want to speak something in the next 10 minutes, tell you about what is happening with us the NFL.
4: Yes, there is actually a connection there between our show and the actual NFL, believe it or not.
7: And I'm a bit concerned. Well, we both are.
4: I'm a bit nervous.
7: A bit concerned about what is happening. Also, coming up next, we had our tipping party to end all tipping parties last night for season 2026.
4: Yeah, we were at Avoca Beach Bolo. It was a great, great evening. Of course, there was a mishap, as there always is.
7: And there was a winner. Well, tell you it was after Club Nouveau. Don't forget, if you want to have a call, have a chat, number to ring.
4: It's 1-2.

0: Oh, Triple M, Paddy and Maz, possible shower, 18. We've got about 12 at Copacabana this morning. Oh, that's where Maddie was from. G'day, Maddie. Maddie from Copa. He'd be up now getting to work. We met him last night.
1: Oh, yes, tipping we party. Did. Yeah, it was a good party.
0: Oh, it was a big party.
1: It was a great party. Yeah. Bit of fun. And we had discussed yesterday on the show that you should wear your Broncos jersey.
0: Yes,
1: so it was
0: yes.
1: a footy tipping party.
0: Absolutely.
1: And in the past, some of the people that were invited have rocked up in their footy jerseys. It wasn't a mandatory dress requirement, but I thought, great opportunity for you to wear your Bronx jersey, which you did, but did you expect me to rock up in a Blues jersey?
0: I know, a Blues jersey, and I'm there, where the bloody hell did you steal that from?
1: Well, I didn't steal it. I actually went to Rebel Sport and purchased it.
0: For one night?
1: Because I thought it would, for the reaction, because no one was expecting me to wear a jersey. And then I thought, well, you're going to be wearing a Queensland representative jersey. I'm just going to go for I'll go get the Blues jersey, which I thought looked really nice.
0: It did fit. It fitted you well. And you could be playing halfback of 5'8" for New South Wales, maybe in season 2027.
1: I don't know about
0: that. Get your fit.
1: But when I was at Rebel Sport at Erina getting my jersey just before the footy tipping party, I got a little tap on the shoulder, and this guy in this high-vis vest, he goes, "Are you Maz?" And I went, "Yeah." And he goes, "I'm Dan, the packet man."
0: Oh, Dan the packet
1: man. Dan the packet man called our show a few months ago and told us this hilarious story where he used the word packet way too many times. Yeah. And we've called him Dan the Packet Man ever since. And I got to meet Dan the Packet Man. So, Dan, if you're listening, thank you for saying hello. I really appreciated him saying that. And I did say that Paddy would be jealous that we had met.
0: Yes, extremely jealous, Dan.
1: He was just the best. There I am, minding my own business at Rebel in Erina. And then I get to meet one of the most mysterious guests has ever called the show, Dan the Packet Man.
0: How many times did he say packet in that?
1: Oh, my gosh. Oh, it was
0: such
1: a lot.
0: Such
1: a funny story.
0: It
1: and
0: was
1: he did. He
0: really
1: said packet
0: funny.
1: That many times that he's now known. And he's calling himself Dan the Packet Man.
0: Well, Dan, I wish I had met you. That will happen, my good friend.
1: He's a lovely, lovely guy.
0: And thanks for listening too, Danny.
1: Yeah, thanks for listening. And thanks for saying hi. That was really
0: absolutely
1: sweet.
0: Absolutely, mate.
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4: Coasties heading north up the M1. A pretty good trip towards Newcastle and the Hunter in Currumbong, though. A bit of congestion. That's due to our reduced speed limit with the ongoing roadwork zone here. And if you're continuing further up, the M1 extension has opened for a section from Tyro getting into Raymond Terrace. That's for your northbound run only. Southbound traffic down the M1, carry on to Wurunga, a clear 25-minute trip. Did you know UniSuper is open to all Australians? 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

0: Triple M, Paddy and Maz, Puzzle Shower 18. Well, it's a big day for Paddy and Maz here
1: it
0: on the Central Coast.
1: A massive day. And there's some nerves. Ooh. There's some nerves.
0: Yes, there are.
1: And for good reason.
0: Absolutely.
1: Because we've been waiting for this call for a while.
0: Has been a while. It's been a long time in the making. Absolute long time
1: it
0: in the
1: really
0: making.
1: It really has. And
0: it's surprising how it comes up.
1: Well, no one's
0: like
1: more surprised than us about what we're about to tell you. But the Paddy and Maz show is officially going global.
0: That's exactly right. Tonight, their time, in San Francisco.
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0: Channel 2 News. We are going to be on that news station because reporter Bailey O'Carroll is going to interview Maz and I at 9 a.m. this morning, talking about
1: the NFL. Now, this is where it gets a bit funny, because we have a really great connection with San Francisco in Joe Fonzie.
0: That's
1: He's
0: right.
1: A sports broadcaster, has been for decades.
0: Spoken to him for about 10 or 13 years.
1: He's unreal.
0: Lovely.
1: And so we have that connection. We talk to Joe all the time. And then one of Joe's colleagues said, "Hey, Joe, can you put me in touch with those Australian people on the radio that you always talk to?" And he did. And so now we're going to be doing a segment on KTVU, Channel 2 News.
0: Yes.
1: In San
0: Have Francisco. You noticed the suit and tie I've got on this morning?
1: Yes.
0: Oh, and I've got makeup on.
1: I know.
0: Because you always wear makeup.
1: You will look fantastic.
0: And the thing is, I hope they realise that Sydney or the Central Coast is a long way from Melbourne.
1: Nowhere near Melbourne.
0: We have no idea what's been happening, only what we've been reading in the news.
1: Which is what they've been reading in the news.
0: So,
1: NFL.
0: No.
1: So, in fact, if anybody knows anything about NFL, you could give us a buzz on 133353 and just give us a couple of headlines that we could sprinkle into the conversation. I think that would be really helpful at this stage, ahead of our global debut.
0: Azzy, I'm going to act as Bailey O'Carroll, the reporter, from this morning.
1: Okay.
0: And we've got our very special guest, Paddy and Maz. I'll be talking to Maz Compton. Good morning, Maz.
1: Just cut for a second. If this was Bailey, she would explain who Paddy and Maz are and where they're from.
0: Oh, yeah. Paddy and Maz, they are from a radio station on the central coast of New South Wales, a long way from Melbourne, where the 49ers are doing battle against the LA Rams. Maz and Paddy, good morning. Good morning.
1: Good morning.
0: Maz,
1: yes.
0: San Francisco 49ers, you're a big fan.
1: Yes.
0: How many Super Bowls have they won?
1: A few. It's more than one, which is actually quite remarkable for an NFL team.
0: That's correct.
1: To be honest with you, Bailey, just getting to the pitch as a player is quite an achievement that all the players should be proud to achieve.
0: That's right, Maz, because they have won 5 Super Bowls. You were correct there. And, of course, their last Super Bowl, which they played in 2024.
1: Yes, the most recent one.
0: That's right.
1: Yes.
0: That's right.
1: It was
0: what a game.
1: Oh, it was an absolute belter of
0: a
1: game.
0: Yes, it was, yes.
1: I mean, we were all on the edge of
0: our seats. Yes.
1: And it was just my popcorn was in the air.
0: That's correct, because that is exactly right what you said. They did lose against the Chiefs in 2024.
1: Because I was cheering for the Chiefs that year because of Travis Kelce. And his engagement to Taylor Swift.
0: Yes. Now, with the 49ers, who would be some of the biggest names in the history of the 49ers, which have been going since 1946, as you know?
1: You know what, Bailey? I'm going to put that back on you. You tell me your favourite players of the 49ers over these. I'd love to hear who you actually champion as some of the better players
0: of
1: the 49ers.
0: Joe Montana would have to be up there.
1: We call him the Mont Dog.
0: That's right.
1: Over here.
0: We do, Maz.
1: Yes.
0: We do. Now, are you looking forward to, and I know a lot of people in the town of Melbourne. Mm. Now, you've been there, I do hear tell.
1: I used to live in Melbourne, Bailey.
0: Yeah, well done.
1: Yes.
0: You used to live in Melbourne.
1: I did live in Melbourne.
0: Right, yes. So you know it like the back of your hand.
1: Well, I'm quite familiar.
0: Yes, and the 49ers really have been active in the community in Melbourne this week, haven't they?
1: They have.
0: Mm-hmm.
1: Yep, they went down to Elwood and they went and got smoothies from Combi Coffee, which actually was one of my favourite places to go when I lived in Elwood.
0: Absolutely correct. And they even got involved in the famous Bunnings sausage sizzle, which I know you know.
1: Absolutely.
0: Yeah.
1: Yes, there were my local Bunnings put on one of the best sausage sizzles in Melbourne that you could ever hope to attend. So I hope it was that one that they went to.
0: And I'm absolutely pleased, Maz, and you know this as well. The NFL has committed at least a few more games at the MCG between 2026 and 29, haven't they?
1: Well, they should, because they should do this. It should be an annual event, much like we send our NRL squads over to Las Vegas to kick off our footy season. I love that you guys are returning the favour with your football.
0: Yeah, absolutely correct there as well. Two games at the MCG between 2026 and 29. It's been a pleasure having you, Maz Compton.
1: Oh, I'm more than happy to come back, Bailey, and talk NFL anytime.
0: Bailey, I'm Bailey O'Carroll for KTVU, Channel 2 News in San Francisco.
1: I think that went well.
0: Did you? Yeah. Gee, bloody, you don't need to know anything more.
1: Gee, I'm a BSer, aren't I?
0: You should be on radio. Okay, got to get to the news.
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4: Quite a good northbound run up the M1 this morning heading towards Newcastle, and we have a section now open of the new M1 extension. Taro getting into Raymond Terrace just in this direction only, and over the coming weeks, more interchanges will be opening. Southbound traffic down the M1 looking clear over the Hawkesbury River Bridge. In Carryong, Central Coast Highway is getting a little busier. 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That's the latest traffic on the Central Coast, 107.7 Triple M.
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5: Central Coast's average unleaded price today is around $2.10 a litre, while some servos are selling it as low as $2. The average for diesel sits around $2.57. 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
19: Hello, I'm David Dolan. Police are investigating whether yesterday's targeted shooting in Berkeley Vale was gang-related. They say the 37-year-old victim was known to them as they continue to hunt the shooter, a man in his late teens or early 20s who is wearing a balaclava. Superintendent Chad Gillies says they're still looking for a motive.
20: This is a rare occurrence in this particular area, this type of violence, and I'm not prepared at this stage to elaborate whether this is linked to anything else.
19: The RFS is tracking well with burn-offs heading into the bushfire season in New South Wales, completing 20% more than last year. Chris Min says it's a promising sign.
21: We think we're in better shape than we've been last year or the year prior, but no one can be complacent about it, and we rely on volunteers from the Rural Fire Service to do an incredible job.
19: Two burn-offs are planned for this weekend, just north of Kingcumber and near the Carryong Jail. And the Mariners have gone down 3-2 to Vanuatu United in yesterday's friendly, conceding a goal in the first minute of the game.
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23: Hey there, I'm Lauren Howarth. The country's priciest homes are leading the housing downturn. Cotality data shows property values in Sydney and Melbourne's top-end markets are now more than 10% below their peaks. Lower-priced homes are holding up better as buyers continue to target more affordable properties. A federal government crackdown on the illicit tobacco trade. It's moving to strengthen its response to the black market, with new offences targeting crooks and retailers selling illegal cigarettes. A boxing coach has been gunned down in a car park overnight. It's believed to be the latest targeted attack linked to organised crime in Sydney. Police say around a dozen kids were in a nearby community centre at the time of the shooting.
24: This is a callous act. The implications of this act could have easily endangered other members of the community.
23: And we're being encouraged to reach out to friends and family and see how they're going this Are You OK Day.
25: Good morning, Australia. You're in Cox Country. It's warming up, and so are the deals on Australia's favourite mowers. So see your Cox dealer today.
23: ARL Commission Chairman Peter Volandis is 80% decided on his future. He's widely expected to make the full-time switch to the NRL from Racing New South Wales. And Adam Reynolds is backing the Rabbitohs to beat the Knights in tomorrow's elimination final.
26: The emotion of last week and obviously Jai's 100th game, I think that sort of spills over into this week, knowing that, you know, it may be the last game that Jai's in the club,
27: yep,
26: as a player.
16: 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Be on the beach sooner with direct flights from Newcastle Airport. Now flying 4 days a week to Bali.
17: Triple M weather.
19: Possible shower, otherwise fine today, chasing a top of 18 degrees. Partly cloudy tomorrow and Saturday. Temps back in the mid-20s on Sunday. 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
0: Yeah, morning, Central Coast. 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You can text us. We love a good text, don't we, Mazzy?
1: Yeah, look, save our text number in your phone and then you can ask Siri to send us a text if you're driving on the road. 0482 081077 is the text number.
0: Yeah, Carly from the Ming has texted us this morning. Breaking news.
1: Breaking news.
0: Oh, that was the breaking news jingle.
1: Oh, did you want me to do the breaking news story over the jingle? Should we try that again?
0: Okay.
1: Okay.
0: Kylie from the Ming has texted us with some breaking news.
1: Breaking ding, news.
0: Ding, ding, ding, ding, ding, ding, ding,
1: the
0: ding,
1: new freeway ding, is ding, open, ding, ding, ding, northbound only. Ding, ding, ding, what new freeway?
0: Oh, you know how they were doing all that work, especially around Morissette and that? Oh, you know where those accidents
1: yes,
0: were always
1: Kylie
0: happening?
1: Goes to Newark.
0: Yeah, she goes
1: so
0: to Newcastle.
1: So she heads up
0: yeah.
1: the M1.
0: Yeah, so the new freeway is open, northbound
1: only.
0: Northbound
1: only.
0: Only.
1: There
0: you go. Good on you. Ding, thanks for
1: ding,
0: texting.
1: Ding, ding.
0: Yes. Thanks for texting, Kylie. You want to have a chat? 133353.
1: Maddie in Budgieroy, good morning.
3: Good morning, guys. How are we?
0: Not too
1: very,
0: bad.
1: Very, very well.
0: How you doing, buddy?
3: Yeah, good, good. Always getting good as it gets closer to the weekend.
1: Correct.
0: Oh, I love it. You know, I like Thursday just as much as Friday now.
1: Yeah, there's a good vibe on a Thursday.
0: Yeah.
3: Oh, Thursday used to be better when it had Thursday night footy.
0: Oh, yeah, no footy
1: tonight.
0: I know.
1: No footy tonight.
0: What are we going to do?
1: Tonight.
0: What are we going to do?
3: I'm guessing I'm going to have to talk to the missus for a while.
0: Yeah, yeah, yeah.
1: Geez, is he going to be okay, mate?
3: I don't know.
1: Is she going to be okay? How's she feeling about this?
3: Well, I don't think she's going to like it.
0: Yeah, yeah, ring us tomorrow. Let us know how that goes. And yeah, if the conversation becomes stalled. It is difficult because no footy Thursday night. I used to love getting home from the Crabs and 8 o'clock, there it is on.
1: Yeah, there's going to be a lot of conversations between husbands and wives tonight.
0: Or
1: that's going to be interesting.
0: Or just blank stares.
1: Or blank stares. Or, you know, Maddie, you can always talk about the weather. That's always a really good icebreaker.
3: Yeah, but how can you talk about this weather? Is it going to be warm? Is it going to be cold?
0: There's
1: your opening line, Maddie.
0: Yeah,
1: there's
0: there
1: your opening
0: you go.
1: Line.
0: And then the rest is history, Maddie. You'll be talking all night. You never know where that'll end. All right, mate. Well, thanks for the call. Let us know how the conversation went. Give us a call back tomorrow for Friday.
3: Righto, will do, guys. You have a great day.
0: See
1: you too, mate. Good luck tonight.
0: Goodbye. Bye. Bye, mate. A lot of us in the same boat, I think.
1: Yeah, that's going to be really interesting. There'll be a lot of this tonight. Oh, hey. Yeah. Oh, hey. How you going?
0: Yeah.
1: Oh, yeah, good.
0: Did you get your hair done 3 months ago? Did you really? Oh, okay then. Anyway,
1: oh,
0: look.
1: Fun.
0: Now, what are we talking about? What are you talking about? What are you talking about?
1: I'm talking about a car that has been coined the Holy Grail Holden.
0: Oh, wow.
1: Have you heard about this car?
0: No,
1: I'm not into cars. But this story is really cool.
0: And I'm going to have a chat about what Qantas had to do to get our two NFL teams to Australia for the first ever match outside of America tomorrow.
1: Nice.
0: At the MCG. Triple M.
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2: What are you talking about, Willis?
1: Everything you need to know before you start your day. Paddy and Maz's. What are you talking about?
0: What are you talking about, Mazzy?
3: This is a wild story. So there's this Holden Commodore. I'm not really a car person, but I think this story is super interesting. So back in the day, there was a group of Holden Commodore special vehicles, VLSS Group A, better known as the Walkinshaw. I feel like everyone's heard of the Walkinshaw. Yeah. You know exactly what I'm talking about. You can picture it in your mind. Yeah. And they're really rare, and car people really love these cars. Well, there is a Walkinshaw that has been garaged for 30 years. And what happened is it was built in 1988. It was part of a Holden dealer collection. It found its way to its very first and only ever official owner, who sat it in a garage for 30 years, and it never received its pre-delivery prep. This car has 20 kilometres on its speedometer.
0: Is this in Australia?
3: And it's still got the plastics on the seats. And now it's up for auction. This car is in Adelaide at the moment, and they reckon it's going to sell for over $500,000.
0: Unbelievable.
3: For an old car that's really never been driven anywhere.
0: Mazzy, these classic cars.
3: Isn't that
0: just
3: wild?
0: Phenomenal.
3: That's unbelievable. But who's sat a car in their garage for 30 years and not driven it? I don't get that's the bit about car collecting. Yeah. I don't understand. Because I'm like, you know what? I've got a car. I drive it every day. It's really practical. But
0: have you ever gone to carsales.com or just Googled what car you used to drive and what it's worth now?
3: Oh, God, no, I haven't.
0: It's phenomenal. It is phenomenal what some people have paid.
3: Well, Larry the Laser.
0: Yeah.
3: Larry the Laser could go all right these days.
0: I had the Toyota Corona. That was my first car. What was your first car?
3: It was a Ford Laser.
0: Oh, is that the first car?
3: Larry the Laser.
0: Yeah. I had a Toyota Corona. I had an accident. Someone ran into the side.
3: Reversing out of the driveway?
0: No, that was years
3: because that
0: later.
3: Would have been just such an amazing bit of karma.
0: And then I got the insurance money, didn't get it fixed, and went on a cruise.
3: That's awesome. Oh, that's great.
0: I drove around with this massive big thing in
3: the
0: back of the car. No, it was a crap old car.
3: I feel like cars, and I don't know, but I feel like cars back in the day. If you had a couple of prangs on it.
0: Oh, it didn't matter. Did not matter.
3: These days.
0: Oh. And do you know what? If you had a prang in it, nothing virtually happened.
3: No. I just feel like these days, even if like a trolley side swipes it, you've got to go and get it panel beaten.
0: Yeah,
3: but back in the day, a couple of dings, no dramas. Yeah. A couple of dings at a cruise.
0: They say cars with the chrome bumpers are always worth a lot of money. I don't know whether that's true.
3: See, again, I don't know, but I just thought that was a really interesting story, and they reckon $500,000.
0: Absolutely. That's huge.
3: For a car. Let's just remember that, ladies and gentlemen. Yeah. We're talking about a car.
0: Look, we have been talking about this morning. It's on tomorrow. You can get it on Channel 7, the first NFL game for the season between the Rams and the 49ers. Well, Qantas has had to stuff overhead lockers with extra snacks on the A380s used to carry the two teams to Australia. Also, because the San Francisco 49ers have been here for a week, the LA Rams touch down tomorrow. Now, they were special, this morning I should say, there were special charter flights, and they normally keep it under wraps, but it was given permission by the NFL to reveal the extensive planning that went into these services. So each flight carried about 200 people, 53 players per team, family members, support staff and club officials, along with four pilots, 22 cabin crew and charter flights. They had to carry about 20 tons of equipment.
3: Oh,
0: 20 tons of
3: equipment. What equipment do you need? Don't you just need football?
0: No, the tackling bags and all that sort of stuff.
3: We've got those here. Let's use our ones. Just borrow ours. The ones from the Melbourne store.
0: And an extraordinary 2,000 meals were loaded on board, including extra snacks that had to be stowed in overhead lockers.
3: That's great.
0: And they also provided on-demand hot snacks throughout the flight, including cheeseburgers, steak sandwiches with extra steak and Gatorade.
3: I want to be on that flight where you can get an on-demand cheeseburger.
0: Unbelievable,
3: That's great.
0: Yeah, and they wouldn't have to pay for anything. There wouldn't have been,
3: would have been all on the, it would have been sent to the 49ers.
0: That's right. They wouldn't have had a little iPad coming along. Okay, put your numbers in, gives you a credit card, and charges
3: $18.
0: $18 for a cube of ice. So,
3: that's what that would have been a really fun flight to be on. Can you imagine, like the whole team, all the families heading to Australia?
0: Big holiday.
3: Well, until tomorrow. The players have a job to do.
0: Until
3: but,
0: tomorrow.
3: Yeah.
0: Yeah. So, yeah. So that was just blows you away, doesn't it?
3: That's
0: blows
3: wild.
0: You away. Wonder what it cost. Didn't say that.
3: No,
0: a lot of money.
3: They don't need to decide.
0: Nah, I don't need to do that at all.
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6: Coasties, if you're looking to head north up the M1 to Newcastle, still a slow stretch with ongoing works in Currumbong. That's a reduced speed limit through here. And then you'll get a good run heading up towards the new section of the M1 extension that has opened this morning from Taro getting up towards Raymond Terrace, only in this northbound direction though. And in West Gosford, Central Coast Highway filling. UniSuper's been helping Australians build great retirement for over 40 years and it's open to every Australian. 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That's the latest traffic on the Central Coast, 107.7 Triple M.
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20: Bit of a mixed bag, both surf and weather-wise on the Central Coast beaches today. Shooting for top is only 18 degrees, so cool and cloudy pretty much all day with a couple of rain clouds thrown in. Winds at the moment coming out of the south-southwest. They'll go strong southerly throughout the afternoon, leaving us with around about 2 to maybe 2.5 metres of big bumpy swell for the board riders. For the swimmers, as hit the pools and bars. Water temps around 18 degrees. Got a 1.6 metre high tide at 7.30. This is Tessa McKenna with the Triple M Beach and Surf Update.
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0: Triple M. Patty and Maz, you want to have a chat? 133-53.
1: Well, there's no announcements happening on the show right now, just if you're wondering. But we are going to talk to somebody about the Central Coast Pregnancy, Birth and Parenting Expo. But as I said, no announcements on the show. Because as soon as a woman starts speaking about pregnancy, everybody assumes that she is. No.
0: Are you?
1: No, we have Jem joining us. Hello, Jem.
2: Hello, guys.
0: How you doing?
2: I'm good. How are you?
0: Yeah, not too bad, because the Central Coast Pregnancy, Birth and Parenting Expo is coming up.
2: Yes, it is. And we're very, very excited about it because, you know, it's a massive community event. So we really want everyone on the Central Coast who's pregnant, expecting a baby, you know, even just thinking about conception, to come along and explore some of the services that are available on the Central Coast.
1: It's awesome too, because it's a free community event, although you should book your tickets online in advance, because I'm sure it's going to be really busy. Can, if there's somebody on the Central Coast who's in that situation, maybe they are pregnant, maybe they're thinking about having a family, maybe they've got little ones, what sorts of things are, I guess, available for people who attend the expo?
2: So we've got a really great range, and when we held it back in 2024, we actually had over 48 exhibitors come through as well, and it was a really good mix. So we've got the same thing happening again for this year as well. So we've got, you know, all the things from like baby products and those essential items that some parents might need, right up to mental health, which is so important when you're on this journey into pregnancy and even postpartum. So, you know, it's really, it's about getting people to start recognizing how to build their village now, rather than waiting for, you know, things to sort of hit the fan, so to speak.
1: Yes, yeah. No, you're so right. Well, it's about safeguarding, because when you become a parent, like, you really just have no idea. And the baby doesn't come with a manual, and you're just sort of like, all right, here we go, responsible for a human life all of a sudden. It changes your relationship with your partner. It changes for the women, your body. It, you know, you're not getting as much sleep. So there's a lot that changes very quickly. And if you can get a heads up on that, if you can safeguard yourself, I think these expos are so essential for our community.
2: 100%. And this is, you know, for me, I've been a doula for over 10 years on the Central Coast as well. And I've been teaching birth education for over 10 years as well. So for me, this really highlighted a lot of things. Like, I noticed that we had a really big gap in who we could connect back into. And that's when I was like, right, we need to get everyone together. We need to get everyone all under one roof, and we need to get parents to come to this so they can actually see all of these fabulous people that are here on the coast, that they can draw in for support and, you know who to connect back into.
1: Can I quickly share my favourite pregnancy story? When I was probably 7 months pregnant, so I had about, you know, 2 months to go, and I was at Bunnings, and because I'm a short person, I had a baby in my tummy, I looked insane, and this lovely older gentleman looked at me and looked at my tummy, and he went, "Boo! You're going to pop any day now." And I said, "Well, I've got about 8 weeks to go, so we'll see how we go, mate."
0: Jem,
1: thanks for that.
2: Right there with you on that.
1: Thanks for that. That was awesome.
0: I found pregnancy is like going to the races. Everyone has a tip. Seriously.
1: It's true. Everyone's an expert.
0: You go. Come on.
2: and you think of how hard that is for a woman nowadays, expecting a baby with social media. Like, you know, you end up in this doom scroll spiral. Just having people there that you can actually connect with. And I think this is a big thing. We're actually really missing that in-person connection nowadays as well. Yeah. So this is, again, a really important part for us to really start recognising. And part of the reason why I really wanted to continue to do this.
0: How good is that?
1: Jem, okay, you're
0: it's
1: awesome.
0: The gallery, Gosford RSL. Now, it's not until Sunday, October the 11th. If people want any more information, it's free entry. Where do they go to, Jem?
2: They go to our website. So if they head to centralcoastpregnancyexpo.com.au, they can get more information on who the exhibitors are, what we are actually about, and what we're trying to do. And also then connect in and get some tickets too. And there's going to be goodies. There's going to be giveaways on the day. So we're really excited for it.
0: I'm going to go home and tell my wife, "Babe, it's a reason to get pregnant."
1: She'll be thrilled with that news.
2: She might decide to lock the door.
1: She might. Jem, thanks so much. And it's a really great thing that you're doing for our community. Thanks so much.
2: Really appreciate it.
0: Thanks, Jem. Okay, we've got to get to the news after the news. We want to give you $500 for 5 in 10.
1: Yes, but don't call just yet.
0: No.
1: Just listen to the news first.
0: Absolutely. Operators are not standing by.
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4: Coasties, we're slowing up southbound down the M1 into Cowan due to a truck breakdown just as you pass the Pacific Highway overpass with the left-hand lane currently shut off. We do have some congestion too through Tumbiumbi on Wyong Road as you approach the Tumbi Road intersection, filling up and down the Tuggerah Strait as well, particularly just off Wyong Road and as you pass the train station. 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That's the latest traffic on the Central Coast, 107.7 Triple M.
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18: Hello, I'm Dave Dolan. Police say it's too early to tell if yesterday's shooting at Berkeley Vale was gang-related, but have confirmed it was a targeted attack. The 37-year-old victim, who is known to police, remains in hospital recovering from gunshot wounds to his torso and hand, while officers are still hunting the gunman. The Premier believes New South Wales is in a good position to tackle the bushfire season after meeting with fire chiefs earlier this week. Chris Min says the burn-off schedule is tracking well.
19: The Rural Fire Service has been able to complete 20% more backburning and hazard reduction than they did this time last year. They've been really efficient at rolling it out. They've got new command processes that see backburning done at a greater scale.
18: Burn-offs are planned for this weekend at Kincumber and near the Kariong Jail. And a fundraising appeal to support the family of a Terrigal woman killed in Italy has raised over $60,000. Gosford Hospital nurse Chani Knopf died after being hit by a car at a pedestrian crossing while on holiday with friends.
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21: Good morning, I'm Lauren Howarth. Australia's major banks may have been fleeced of at least $500 million by the alleged penthouse syndicate. Police have told Nine newspapers that's double their previous estimate of the bank's exposure. 33 people have been arrested so far, with further arrests expected. Sellers are adapting to a changing property market. The latest from Domain shows 3 in every 5 auction-listed properties are now switching to private treaty sales across Australia's major markets. Labor wants to create new offences targeting organised crime and retailers selling illegal cigarettes. It's set to introduce the bill today, while the Coalition wants a cut to the tobacco tax. And Apple is releasing its first ever foldable iPhone. The iPhone Duo is about the size of a passport when folded, but looks like a mini iPad when opened.
22: 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You're in Cox Country. It's warming up, and so are the deals on Australia's favourite mowers. 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
21: Footy reporter Denny Widler reckons former Dragons coach Shane Flanagan could be a good fit at the Tigers. The club's on the hunt for a new defensive coach after parting ways with assistant John Morris.
23: An old head like Flano or someone similar, I think, is needed at the West Tigers, because Benji's still very young in his coaching years and there is potential there to be a good club. They've just got it. They really have to get it right quickly.
21: And the Super League's reportedly set to accept a $57 million lifeline offer from the NRL.
24: Whatever the weather's doing, wouldn't you rather be in Bali? Be on the beach sooner with direct flights from Newcastle Airport. Now flying 4 days a week to Bali.
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18: A possible shower, otherwise fine today, chasing a top of 18 degrees. Partly cloudy tomorrow and Saturday. Temps back in the mid-20s on Sunday. 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
1: Oh, I've got a shout-out to all the team at Avoca Beach Barlow. We had our tipping party last night. We'll go through it later on this morning, but g'day to all the team, especially Kian, duty manager, Maz.
2: Oh, yeah. Kian's lovely. We had an awesome time.
1: Yeah, we did.
2: Great food. They looked after us. It was excellent. So can good. Highly recommend.
1: So good to meet everyone. We'll be speaking to the winner after 8 o'clock this morning.
2: That's right, because we had $5,400 to give away.
1: And then how we said on air there's going to be a surprise, we also gave away tickets to the Rugby League Grand Final.
2: Yes, we
1: two
2: sure
1: winners
2: did.
1: There.
2: So two winners off to the GIFA, which is really exciting. It was a great night.
1: Yeah, it was a really, really good night. It was a bit like speed dating because everyone was, you know, sitting around, and Maz, myself, and also producer Joel were going around chatting to everyone individually.
2: That's true.
1: It was a bit like speed dating.
2: Yeah.
1: Went home with no one.
2: Just as well. I'm sure Kirst would have been like, who's this? Who have you brought home from the footy tipping party? This is weird.
1: Yeah, but anyway. No, it was really good. It was a really good night, wasn't it?
2: It was awesome.
1: Season 2026. We'll do it all again.
2: That's it. We've wrapped it up for this year, and then fingers crossed we'll be able to do it all again. It was really fun.
1: Now, coming up next, we want to give you $500.
2: Yes, we do.
1: We spoke to a winner last, Jason. He was a former winner of 5 in 10, Jace from Narara, and he got the spider question for 5 in 10.
2: Yeah,
1: morning, Jace.
2: And he nailed it, so... There won't be a spider question today,
1: so Jason
2: doesn't need to call. But 1-3-5-3 is the number. There is a question. If you can give us five of in 10 seconds, we've got $500 for you this morning.
1: 1-3-5-3 is the number. We'll take caller 7 doing after killing Heidi this morning. We are Triple M.

0: got a possible shower, they say. Wasn't it windy yesterday?
1: There was a bit of wind.
0: And really cold. It was really cold.
1: It was a bit wintry. It was a little bit wintry this morning as well.
0: Yeah, but it was really cold.
1: It's all right. And we're easing into spring.
0: Yeah. And then, as I keep saying, on that Saturday, just so hot. Crazy weather. Triple M, Paddy and Maz, possible shower 18. Hamlin Terrace, we got 12.
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0: From San Remo this morning, we've got Lisa. She wants to win a lazy $500 with us this morning. Maz, hey.
1: Hi, Lisa. How's your morning going?
3: Yeah, not bad. I just woke up in time, so that's true.
1: Oh, well done.
0: Did you have a dream?

0: call tonight?
1: No, sorry, Lisa.
2: Was it Friday the 13th? Texas Chainsaw Massacre or something like that.
1: Whatever you're into, Lisa, I'm not going to judge you, babe. Let's get into 5 in 10, okay?
2: Okay. Mazzy's going to give you a topic. 5 off 10 seconds. Get them out. You're a winner, Lise.
1: All right, Lisa. Okay. We need from you this morning 5 NFL. That would be American football teams.
2: Go.
3: 5 American football teams.
1: Yes.
2: Yes.
3: Oh, God.
1: That's not one.
3: Oh,
1: Mom, you're talking about it.
2: Well, Lisa's only just got up because she was dreaming about me.
1: Yeah.
2: She wanted that dream to go on and on and on.
1: The San Francisco 49ers. They're taking on the LA Rams, but there's the New England Patriots, the Kansas City Chiefs, the Miami Dolphins.
2: Chicago Bears. What about that? Philly Eagles. What about
1: Chicago
2: when you
1: have a Bears?
2: Yeah, the Chicago Bears. Yeah, yeah, they're there.
1: Aren't they a baseball team?
2: No.
1: They're the Cubs.
2: Chicago Bears, yeah. What about when you have a dream, it's a really good dream, and then you wake up and you go, God, I wish I could go back to that dream, but you can never do that, can you?
1: No, you can't do that.
2: Okay. All right, good chat. Lisa? Nothing.
4: Yeah.
2: Nothing.
1: Sorry, Lise. Thanks for calling, though.
4: No worries. How embarrassing, but thank you.
1: Not at all. Thanks for the call.
2: All right, do it again tomorrow. Thanks to Harvey Norman Furniture at Erina, 5 in 10. Do it around this time, so that's hopefully it. We'll give the money away for a Friday.
1: That would be great.
2: Do we mention it now?
1: Yes, we do!
2: Because tomorrow is Pi Day Friday.
1: Tomorrow's Pi Day Friday. What the hell is Pi Day Friday, you're probably thinking? What does that even mean?
2: Well, thanks to Rick and all the team at Tumby Meats, because they've got smoke-alicious pies.
1: We're giving...
2: And they're delicious.
1: They're amazing.
2: G'day, Rick.
1: We're giving away free pies. To everyone that calls the show tomorrow, you get a pack of Smokealicious pies on Pie Day Friday.
2: Pack of pies. So that if you do 5 in 10, you get on air. Okay, we're going to give you a pack of pies. For all those who play for Holiday Roulette after 8 o'clock, everyone who gets three, the six of you, you're going to get a pack of pies.
1: You get the pack of pies.
2: And these Smokealicious pies are sensational.
1: And the range is pretty extensive as well. They've done a really, really good job. So tomorrow would be the day to call at your liberty and get on the show because you will get hooked up with a pack of pies.
2: As we do Pie Day Friday. 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
7: Coasties, we already had a slow southbound run into Cowan with a truck breakdown passing the Pacific Highway overpass. That's moved off, but caught up behind it, a multi-vehicle crash. 2 or 3 lanes are currently blocked off in this same area. Queues back over the Hawkesbury. Northbounders up the M1 towards Newcastle, quite clear. The new M1 extension has opened in a section from Taro northbound to Raymond Terrace. 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That's the latest traffic on the Central Coast, 107.7 Triple M.
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0: yep.
1: 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News,
0: yep.
1: Which is a news broadcaster in San Francisco.
0: One of the biggest, going all throughout San Fran and beyond. How's my hair? Hair okay? Because I did it the other day.
1: You did it the other day?
0: Yes.
1: I might want to do that today then.
0: Have you got makeup I might be able to use?
1: I actually don't have.
0: Oh, Joel would have some, surely. Yeah, producer.
1: We'll
0: he'd have some in his backpack there.
1: Set makeup here.
0: Yes, surely.
1: Get out paintbrush.
0: Absolutely. Maybe
1: a spray gun.
0: Absolutely. So looking forward to that. And hopefully we'll get a copy and replay what we were talking about KTVU Channel 2 News today.
1: Well, I know nothing about the NFL.
0: Doesn't matter.
1: But
0: just
1: it doesn't
0: smile
1: matter.
0: And wave.
1: I know lots about Australia, so hopefully that will be what their questions will be about. Can I just do like a full brag? Like a total brag.
0: God, what's telling us something new, are you?
1: Well,
0: What have you gone and done?
1: I'm just really proud of a little person in my life. Mm. So I have, like, obviously Henry, my kid, I love, and he's the greatest, and I brag about the stuff that he does all the time. There's another special little human in my life that I haven't really spoken about on the show so much. His name is Sully, and he's 2.5 years old, and he's my godson. So a couple of years ago, Sully's parents asked Glenn and I to be godparents, which was, I will say, one of the loveliest requests that has ever been asked of us. And we take it very seriously. We're very invested in Sully's life. And we obviously buy him loads of presents and we spoil him because we're the godparents. Mm-hmm. We go to all of the birthdays and all of the family occasions. We like this extended part of Sully's life, which is really nice. Well, the other day, Sully's mum sent me a video. We've got like a little family group WhatsApp with the two families of Sully, who is 2.5 years old, riding a bike with pedals and no
0: training wheels.
1: At 2.5.
0: Yes, you can do that. Callum did it at 2.
1: That is untrue. I was absolutely blown away.
0: Hannah 1.5.
1: He did. Oh, yeah. Hannah came out on a bike.
0: Yes, she did. Yes, she did. How did you know that? I'll tell you what. That was very awkward.
1: You've told me the story before.
0: That was very awkward for Kirst.
1: Caesar. So, yeah. So this little kid is just an absolute weapon. And so he was on a little balance bike for a little bit, like maybe a couple of months. And then they got a pedal bike for him as a bit of a, you'll age into that. Like, let's just leave that in the garage. And when you're 4 years old.
0: We'll so little Sully decided I want to get on
1: Sully
0: that thing.
1: Sully was like, get me the pedal bike, mum and dad. And they went down to this beautiful little walk and they've got another little bub, Monty, and Monty's in the pram. And so the dad's pushing the pram and then the mum's filming and Sully is just off on his pedal bike going around this track. And I could not believe it. I got so proud. It was the cutest little thing ever.
0: Isn't it funny you're just saying that? I still remember teaching the kids to ride. It was really
1: exciting
0: thing.
1: You never forget it.
0: Up the street, in front of the house, and then when you take the trainer wheels and you're racing behind them.
1: Same with Henry when his training wheels came off. Yeah,
0: and if they start to lean to one side, you race forward.
1: I know, but this days. One, he's just
0: That's,
1: so
0: that
1: I
0: is
1: said,
0: pretty young.
1: I did
0: That's
1: say to the parents, I will put Robbie Madison on notice that the freestyle motocross have a up-and-coming protégé.
0: In the name of Sully.
1: Sully.
0: Going to Sully.
1: I know. Love
0: well
1: him.
0: Done.
1: What a great kid.
0: I've got to get to the news and then it's Are You Okay Day. We're going to speak to Eliza about that. She's a community ambassador.
1: Yeah, and look, Are You Okay Day, guys, just make sure you check in on your mates today and just ask them. It's a really simple question. How are you going? Are you okay? And if they're not okay, that is okay. You can have a conversation about that.
0: And that is what's special about today.
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3: Coastie is looking south. We are at a crawl down the M1. That's just from before the Hawkesbury River Bridge up the hill towards Carryong southbound after a multi-car crash has seen a couple of those lanes blocked off. Once you get past it, traffic does thin out quite well towards Sydney. Looking north up the M1, fairly steady, and we have the new M1 extension now open through Black Hill up to Raymond Terrace. 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That's the latest traffic on the Central Coast, 107.7 Triple M.
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20: Hello, I'm Dave Verdolan with your local headlines. Police are still hunting the gunman responsible for yesterday's shooting in Berkeley Vale. The balaclava-clad man in his late teens or early 20s opened fire on a 37-year-old man inside the victim's Lake Edge Avenue home before fleeing in a silver GWM four-wheel drive ute. Superintendent Chad Gillies has this word of warning.
1: I would not be approaching that person. If they suspect that they know who may be involved or where that vehicle may be, please contact police immediately or Crime Stoppers. And if you do see someone that you think may be linked to this, please call police immediately.
20: It's getting even tougher to find somewhere to rent on the Central Coast. The region's vacancy rate is the lowest it's been in months, dipping further to just 1.1% in August. The Real Estate Institute says the market remains tight, again calling for reforms to boost supply. And in sport, not the result the Mariners were hoping for in Port Vila, suffering a 3-2 loss to Vanuatu United, the home side scoring in the opening minutes of the friendly.
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22: Good morning, I'm Lauren Howarth. $500 million. That's the eye-watering amount Australia's major banks may have lost to the alleged penthouse syndicate. So far, police have arrested 33 people and their investigation is far from over. New laws targeting illicit tobacco will be introduced to federal parliament today. Labor wants to make it easier for authorities to prosecute crooks importing black market tobacco and retailers selling illegal cigarettes. It's as the coalition continues to push for a cut to the tobacco tax. Homes are taking longer to sell. Cotality data shows the median time's increased to 39 days, up from 28 days a year ago. While Australia's most expensive homes are leading the housing downturn. And thousands of transport workers across the country are going on strike today. They're calling for their pay to be in line with industry standards and greater job security.
23: Good morning, Australia. You're in Cox Country. It's warming up and so are the deals on Australia's favourite mowers. So see your Cox dealer today.
22: The Super League set to accept the NRL's $57 million rescue package. It's understood Peter Volandis will hold talks with English bosses tonight. And Buzz Rothfield has raised concerns about the Perth Bears entering the comp next season, saying they need more help.
24: Unlike the Dolphins, who began in a rugby league heartland, and Port Moresby, who are starting in a rugby league, just crazy bloody nation, Perth are in an AFL heartland stronghold.
25: Whatever the weather's doing, wouldn't you rather be in Bali? Be on the beach sooner with direct flights from Newcastle Airport. Now flying 4 days a week to Bali.
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20: Possible shower, otherwise fine today, chasing a top of 18 degrees. Partly cloudy tomorrow and Saturday. Temps back in the mid-20s on Sunday. 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
0: Well, Maz, just before the news, was bragging about her godson, Sully, who has been riding a little pushy 2.5 years.
30: Yeah, he's riding a pedal bike, yeah. No training wheels, just got straight on it and away he goes, and okay. I just think it's the best.
0: Well, my wife just texted me and said, Hannah, our daughter, was walking at 10 months. Da, da, da,
30: that's
0: da.
30: That's early.
0: We're not then, yeah.
30: Oh, wow.
0: So,
30: okay,
0: sorry.
30: All right, is that what we're doing? Are we throwing down here, are we? Okay. Do you want to join in?
0: Joel, our producer, just text his little daughter Nora has a driver's license.
30: She's three.
0: Can we do just quickly brag about your kid?
30: Oh yeah, seriously, look, did your kid do something
0: today,
30: a bit early?
0: Yeah,
30: because you do
0: just
30: get a bit
0: today.
30: Stoked about
0: you
30: it
0: do,
30: when they do something incredible.
0: Yeah,
30: at an early, early age. Like we're talking about. Like a
0: seriously,
30: phenomenal early age.
0: Like Sully at 2.5 years
30: riding
0: a little pushy. Tick, that is brilliant.
30: Unbelievable.
0: Hannah, my darling daughter,
30: walking
0: at 10 months. Yeah.
30: Jeez.
0: Chris was never good at maths, though. Seriously. 1-3-5-3. Okay. Let us know.
30: Give us a call.
0: We're going to do it very quickly.
30: We'd love to hear it.
0: Yeah, we'll do it after Johnny Mellencamp, okay? All right, give us a call, 1-3-5-3. Or you can text us. We don't mind a good text, eh?
30: Yeah, you can text 0482 081077.
0: Your opportunity just for this one little moment to brag about your little rugrats. Dribble in.

0: Jamaican kids doing best they can.
1: Triple M, Paddy and Vaz, 18 to 8. Possibly shower at 18. Your minor, 12 degrees. Who'd live there, I ask? Who would live there?
2: Hey.
1: Hey, what?
2: Hey.
1: Hey, what?
2: Just pal? Relax, okay?
1: How's it all going?
2: Your minor is
1: I know.
2: A fantastic a suburb place. To live in.
1: I love it along.
2: We've got the best of it all there.
1: I know.
2: And I'm very happy living in your minor.
1: Yeah, I know.
2: Thank
1: I know.
2: You very much.
1: Now, Max was talking about, bragging about the godson. Ooh. Little Sonny can ride a bike.
2: Well, he's 2 and a half and he's riding a push bike, and I think that's phenomenal.
1: That is special.
2: It's very early to ride a pushy with no training wheels.
1: No, that
2: just
1: is
2: got straight up on the pedal
1: bike. You just
2: showed me
1: the video.
2: I just showed you the video, and Paddy was like, "Is that AI?" Oh, how rude! No, it is not AI. It is my godson riding a pedal bike on a footpath.
1: We are looking at milestones with your kids. It's a chance to brag. And my wife Kirst was listening, and she was going, "Well, Hannah was walking at 10 months, just so."
2: Just saying.
1: In your
2: that
1: face.
2: That is very early.
1: That is
2: to
1: early.
2: Walk.
1: Oh, yeah. That is
2: because
1: very
2: that,
1: rude.
2: When you've got a 10-month-old walking, then all of a sudden, everything else is stressful.
1: Yeah.
2: You've got a baby proof. Everything you've got, oh my gosh.
1: You know what my concern was? Because she was walking too young, were her bones strong enough and all
2: properly.
1: That sort of stuff? And you go through that. 133353, come on. What do your kids do? Just brag. We've got Mark with us this morning. G'day, Mark.
2: Hey, buddy. How you going?
3: Good, guys. Yourselves?
1: Yeah, not too
2: well,
1: bad.
2: Thank you.
1: Okay, your kids. How many kids do you have, mate?
3: Two boys, mate.
1: Two boys? Yes. Okay.
2: Boy, Dad, love that.
1: What was the milestone? What did they do before any other kids?
3: Mate, the eldest one was really good at reading. His nana was from England.
1: Yeah.
3: And when he was, she used to come out for extended stays. So she'd sit there and read with him and Spot likes his dad, all those sorts of books.
1: Yeah.
3: And he used to be able to get there, follow it, and it's probably copycat, but he still was able to read.
2: Well, that's
1: at a young age, mate, before he went to school.
3: Yeah. She used to come out probably every 18 months and she spent ages with him.
2: How sweet. What a great nana to be able to do that.
3: Yeah.
2: That's awesome.
1: It's funny.
3: I was his dad, but.
1: But isn't it funny? I know when the kids first went into school and they were saying, hey, listen, if your kid can't do this or can't tie their shoelaces, a lot of Velcros like the ones I wear now, and, they can't do this and can't do that, don't worry because.
2: They figure it out.
1: That's right.
2: That's
1: and it's
2: the
1: their
2: other
1: role
2: thing.
1: To get them up there.
2: Absolutely. Like they do, they all arrive with different abilities and levels and then they do all work it out when they're there, which is really cool. But there are some of those moments where kids are just like super young
1: and they
2: just get a thing and you're like, how did you get that so young? Thanks, Mark.
1: Thank you, Mark. We've got Luke here. G'day, Luke.
2: Hey, Luke.
4: Yeah, g'day. How are you going?
1: Yeah,
2: well,
1: okay.
2: Thank you.
1: Brag about your kid, mate. What was the age and what they do?
4: Yeah, I kid you not. When my youngest daughter, who's now 23 now, when she was two, from the day she turned two, she was fully toilet trained.
2: I remember her because I was really young.
4: Yeah, I went to wipe her bottom, and she told me it was a birthday, and she's a big girl now, and that was it from that day.
2: Two years of age. Well done. Congratulations. And you would have saved a ton of money.
1: Anyway, all right. Thank you very much, Luke.
2: Thanks, Luke. Well done, buddy.
1: Good on you, mate. Listen, we've got to get to – look, I'll let you know. We've got Holiday Roulette coming up. After 8 o'clock
2: just
1: this
2: after
1: morning.
2: 8 o'clock, so stand by because we are going to get somebody on the standby list to win $2,000 to spend on their next holiday.
1: Yeah.
2: But today is a very special day. It is Are You Okay Day. Yeah. So we're going to check in with our community ambassador, Eliza.
1: Yeah.
2: So just a reminder to ask a mate today, are you okay? Check in with a friend. Check in with yourself. And if you're not okay, that's okay. You can then have a conversation about it.
1: So we're going to speak to Eliza next, coming up, Triple M.
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8: Coasties, at this stage, we're doubling our southbound run along the M1 from the Hawkesbury River Bridge towards Woorunga just under half an hour. Thanks to an earlier multi-car crash, it has recently cleared off, though, around Cowan at Pacific Highway overpass, but we are left with quite a backlog of traffic. Northbound motorists heading up the M1 around Somersby. Traffic flow here looking good. 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That's the latest traffic on the Central Coast, 107.7 Triple M.
9: I tried digging a trench the other day, and it was only about a metre long. 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
1: Digging
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9: 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No, that's the tomatoes that aren't growing tomatoes.
10: 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The Rush Hour. 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
1: Love that.
0: Yeah, good song.
1: Great vibe. And you can call us anytime, 133353.
0: Mazzy, today it is Are You OK Day. And we've got our community ambassador, Eliza Bunner, with us this morning.
1: Hey, Eliza, how are you going?
0: G'day.
2: G'day. Yeah, I'm good. How are you?
0: Well, yeah, not too bad.
1: Is the better question, are you okay?
2: I am okay. I'm doing really well today. It's actually a beautiful sunny day out here. And, yeah, I'm excited about getting around and doing a few little activities today.
0: And that's the great thing, as you said, Mazzy, just asking, how are you going, all that sort of stuff.
1: How are you doing?
0: And if someone says, oh, I'm not feeling all the best, then you just ask a few more questions.
1: Absolutely.
0: And Eliza, I can imagine with your role as an ambassador, you're just so proud to be doing this.
2: Oh, for sure. It's one of the coolest things I've been able to do in my life. So I find it, yeah, really cool just to be able to get out in the community and just try and give, you know, people some practical tools about how to have these conversations safely and do it in the right way and, you know, kind of listening without trying to fix everything. And
1: yes.
2: And
1: then, yeah. And so what inspired you to become an ambassador for Are You OK Day?
2: Yeah, so I was going through a pretty hard time myself a couple of years ago, and my friends and family just kind of really stepped up in a huge way. Mm. They, you know, they recognised that I wasn't doing very well, and they checked in, and yeah, it was generally life saving the support that I had, and it was really cool. So it kind of just gave me a bit of perspective around that, and tried to make me go, oh, righto, if my friends can do that for me, I can do that for anyone else. So
1: absolutely. And I loved what you said, Eliza, about listening. I think sometimes people don't share because they're worried that someone's going to try and fix them or
2: for sure
1: give them a solution that they're not ready to tackle, and that feels overwhelming. And if you can just sit with someone and just hear them out without giving your opinion, without trying to send them off somewhere to, you know what I mean? Like just being in that present moment with them, that can make all the difference, and that can really lift the weight off someone's shoulders who's going through a tough time.
2: 100%. Like my mates would just sit there with me or would just go do an activity that, had nothing to do with it, but it just meant that you always had someone there and you didn't feel so alone. Yes. And then felt like you didn't have to carry it all alone. Like it is really exhausting pretending that you've got it all together.
0: Yeah.
2: And, you know, there's no need to have that, but that's exactly what you feel. You feel like no one will understand. And if you do, you know, talk to someone about it, then you burden them a little bit. And it's, it actually isn't really the case. Like, you know, 1 in 3 Australians, like the research is that they completely underestimate the power of just having that simple conversation. Like you think you've got to have all the answers, but really people just need to be, felt and like heard and supported. And yeah, like, the question, if you just ask, are you okay? Again, the research, like it's 9 in 10 people feel supported and like positive and just a bit lighter afterwards.
0: And Eliza, have you noticed, like since what you've gone through, have you noticed with other friends, they might be behaving not normally as they would? Have you noticed that throughout your time?
2: Yeah, for sure. Like I've always been, I think, slightly empathetic and kind of been able to notice when someone's, you know, a little bit off. But being able to, you know, be vulnerable, it's kind of helped all my relationships since in that, you know, I'm vulnerable and it shows that other people can be. And it's just, kind of brings that trust in. And, you know, so if the wheels are starting to fall off and you see someone struggling, then they already know you're a safe person they can come to and talk to.
1: 100%. Yeah. Good on you, Eliza.
2: I think that's kind of the main thing. It's just like, you know, instead of just making this day, are you okay? We'll just check in on are you okay every second Thursday of September. That's not really what you need to be doing. You need to be making sure that you're checking in every day. And, you know, when you have those regular check-ins, you know, you build that nice connection and it's just beautiful.
1: And one other thing is to ask yourself, am I okay? Because sometimes we don't do that. We don't recognize when we're putting everyone else first that maybe we're not okay, and then we can reach out for help as well. It's definitely a two-way street.
2: For sure, yeah, it is massive because, it is pretty heavy when you have to, carry things for other people.
1: Yeah.
2: So you've just got to be making sure that you can look after yourself first and really check and make sure that you're okay before you, help another person because, it can be difficult as well and you just got to make sure that you're all right, first of all.
0: Yeah, it's great. Are You OK Day, shining the spotlight on checking in with others. Eliza Bunner, Are You OK Community Ambassador. Thanks for joining us, Eliza.
2: No worries at all. Thanks so much. I hope you have a great day.
1: Yeah, you too. Thanks, Eliza.
2: See ya.
0: And if you want to reach out, are you okay? Go to all the W's, areyouokday.com. Got to get to the news and call us for Holiday Roulette. Not now, but we'll give you a chance to win that $2,000 holiday after 8 here at Triple M.
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4: Coasties, we are still recovering southbound along the M1 over the Hawkesbury into Cowan after a multi-car crash, but we do seem to be picking up pace fairly quickly. Northbound traffic up to Newcastle on the motorway looks clear. We've got the new extension open for the M1 from Black Hill heading up towards Raymond Terrace northbound, and outside Wyong Station, a pretty stacked south on Pacific Highway. 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That's the latest traffic on the Central Coast 107.7 Triple M.
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22: Hello.
1: Hello, I'm David Dolan with your local headlines. Police say the man shot at Berkeley Vale yesterday is known to them. The 37-year-old is recovering from wounds to his torso and hand after being shot inside his Lake Edge Avenue home. Superintendent Chad Gillies says it was a targeted attack with a manhunt still underway for the shooter.
2: All I do know at this stage is that he has entered the house and confronted the victim inside the house. How he got in there is still yet to be clarified and determined.
1: The Central Coast rental market is getting even tighter. The vacancy rate has fallen further to 1.1% in August, the lowest it's been in months. It's prompted fresh calls from the Real Estate Institute for reforms to boost housing supply. And there's been an outpouring of support for the family of a Terrigal woman killed while on holiday in Italy. 32-year-old Chani Knopf, who was a nurse at Gosford Hospital, died after being hit by a car at a pedestrian crossing. $60,000 has been raised for her loved ones via GoFundMe.
22: Triple M National News.
23: Hi, I'm Lauren Howard. It's thought the alleged penthouse syndicate has fleeced Australia's major banks of more than $500 million. Police have revealed to Nine newspapers the suspected losses are far greater than first thought. So far, 33 people have been arrested. Rising sea levels could leave Australia with an eye-watering repair bill by the end of the century. The Climate Council says more than 267,000 properties are at risk, along with 2 million hectares of land, costing up to $855 billion. Labor is set to introduce new laws today to make it easier to prosecute crooks importing black market cigarettes and shops selling them. And we're being encouraged to check in on our mates this Are You OK Day. Ambassador Himal Pillay says just listening can make a meaningful difference.
24: About 9 in 10 people, when they are asked the question, when they are checked in with, they feel really cared about, really supported to face their own challenges.
25: Good morning, Australia. You're in Cox Country. It's warming up and so are the deals on Australia's favourite mowers. 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
23: Sport. ARL Commission Chairman Peter Volandis will soon make a call on his future. He's widely expected to complete a full-time switch to NRL from Racing New South Wales. Volandis saying he's 80% decided on what he wants to do. And Spencer Lenu's move to the Eels is looking more likely. Despite having 12 months left on his Roosters contract, it's understood the deal will be approved once his finals commitments with the Chooks are completed.
20: 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Be on the beach sooner with direct flights from Newcastle Airport. Now flying 4 days a week to Bali.
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1: A possible shower, otherwise fine today, chasing a top of 18 degrees. Partly cloudy tomorrow and Saturday. Temps back in the mid-20s on Sunday. 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
0: A few people have texted us today.
27: Okay, let's get through them. Let's rattle them off.
0: We were talking about bragging about the kids. Oh, you started it.
27: I started it. Not even my kid, my actual kid, my godson.
0: Godson. Jeez, that was good. Sully. Two and a half years.
27: Yeah, 2.5, fanging around on a pedal bike, no training wheels, and he's just off and racing now. It's the best. And then I've had this full, proud godmother moment. It was the best.
0: I thought it was AI.
27: It was an AI, I promise you. He's legit.
0: Sharon from East Gosford has texted us. My two boys are football champions. Braden Kane. Hey, Braden has been playing rugby league on the coast since he was 7 and still playing now at 39. And his baby boy, Torren, I know Torren. Torren would be so glad I'm reading this out. Is the coach of the Erina Reserve grade for the last 5 years. Champion coach. Both are in the finals this week. Very proud mother. Of course, Shaz.
27: Well done, Shaz.
0: G'day, Toz.
27: Yeah. Oh, good on you, lads.
0: On some Tuesday nights there.
27: Braden and Torren.
0: Yeah.
27: Good on you guys.
0: Well done, guys.
27: I'm sure they're so stoked that your mum texted the radio station and we read that out. I bet they're happy.
0: Oh, my mum would have done that. She's still alive. She would have been texting.
27: Yep. Good old rag.
0: Because As a mother.
27: Nothing better than a braggy mum.
0: As a mother, there's nothing wrong with that. Now, coming up next. Oh, this is the second last day to get into holiday roulette, by the way.
27: Two more opportunities to get on the standby list for holiday roulette. We're going to give this prize away tomorrow after 8:30. It's $2,000. You can spend it on a holiday and go wherever you want to go. Now is the time. We need the first six callers on 133353. We will give you a number on our dice. Then we'll roll it. If your number comes up, you're on the standby list.
0: Simple as. And we draw that tomorrow. Okay. Operators are now standing by. 133353. We'll take those six callers. We'll chat to them after you two. And one, we'll go into the draw. Tomorrow we draw it.
27: That's it.
0: $2,000 holiday. Thanks to Triple M.

0: You too, Paddy and Maz. 8:15. Today, possible shower 18, currently at Dooralong, we've got 12 degrees.
1: I feel like you're about to break into song then.
0: You know what?
1: No, no, no, no, no, no, no, no, hit the button.
2: Hey, if Paddy and Maz could give you anything, what would it be?
3: A holiday.
0: Holiday!

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1: Holiday Roulette.
2: All right, second last time. Holiday Roulette, putting six people into the draw to get on to a $2,000 holiday.
1: We'll put one person in the draw.
2: Oh, yes, one person. Oh, exactly.
1: We've got six callers.
2: Yes.
1: Only one person's going into the draw, though.
2: Yes, that's exactly right. Yes. G'day, Craig.
1: Hi, Craig.
3: Hey, yeah, Mazzy. How you doing, Paddy?
2: Yeah, good,
1: going
2: buddy.
1: Great, buddy. You are number one on the dice today.
2: Where would you go, mate? Where would you head?
3: I'm heading to Queensland to catch up with some old mates.
1: All right. Oh, good on
2: that's
1: you.
2: Two of us, Craig.
3: Been here nearly 65 years.
2: Oh, wow. Jeez, I tell you
1: that's
2: what.
1: Good.
2: All right, well done, mate. You're there. Johnny from Bateau Bay, Mazzy.
1: Okay, Johnny, you're number two on the dice today.
3: Beautiful.
1: All right, good you stuff. Stand by, hang tight.
2: Okay, we got number three, Melanie.
1: Mel, hi.
4: Morning, hi.
1: Hi, you're number three on the dice. What would you do if you won the $2,000?
4: We're going to Bali to get married.
1: Yes, you are.
2: Oh, well done.
1: Yes,
2: well done.
1: You are. Does your fiancé know this?
4: Yes.
1: Okay,
4: yes.
1: Good. Just checking. Sometimes a surprise wedding's always fun when the groom doesn't know they're getting married.
2: All right, Mel, you've got number three on the dice. We've got Ryan from Birkenvale.
1: Hey, Ryan.
5: Yep.
1: You are number four?
2: Yeah, you're
1: yes,
2: four.
1: You are.
5: Lucky
2: yeah, nice. Four. Where'd you be heading if you won the holiday?
5: Pardon?
2: Where would you be heading if you went on the holiday?
5: I want to take the boys and the wife just up the road to Port Stephens.
2: Port Stephens,
1: nice
2: good place.
1: One.
2: Great
1: it's
2: place
1: beautiful
2: to
1: spot.
2: Visit.
1: Okay, we've got Diane in your minor. You are number five on the dice today.
2: Okay, Di.
6: Thank you very much. Okay,
2: good on you.
1: No worries, you stand by.
2: Sharon, East Gosford.
1: Sharon, you're number six.
2: Okay,
1: number
2: Shaz.
1: Six.
4: Thank you.
2: Okay. All right, where's that dice, Mazzy? Oh, here. Do you want to roll it?
4: Yeah, I can roll it.
2: Yeah, there.
4: Roll it.
2: You throw it. Yeah, there we go. And the number is number six. Six.
1: It's lucky number six.
2: It is.
1: Sharon.
2: G'day.
7: Good morning.
1: We rolled up number six.
2: You're off.
7: Oh. Lucky number six.
2: You're in to the draw tomorrow. We'll find out whether you've won that $2,000 holiday, okay?
7: Okay, Braden and Taryn were born in WA, so that's why I said g'day. I want to go back to WA.
2: We'll go back,
1: going
2: to,
1: back
2: WA.
1: To WA.
2: Okay,
1: all right.
2: No problem.
1: Fingers crossed, Shazzy.
2: Thanks, Shaz.
7: Thank you.
2: That used to be a slogan, back to WA.
1: That sounds, I mean,
2: it was,
1: we won't
2: yeah,
1: talk about
2: WA.
1: The Northern Territory
2: now,
1: one, then will we?
2: Yeah. Oh, that was.
1: We don't need
2: yeah.
1: to mention that one.
2: Oh, yes. See you.
1: Mm-hmm.
2: Absolutely. Now. Tomorrow is the last day of Holiday Roulette. And the thing is, a very special day, because tomorrow is Pi Day Friday as
1: Pi
2: well.
1: Friday. Yeah, what is Pi Day Friday? It's something that we've invented
2: yep.
1: with our good mate Rick from Tumby Mix.
2: G'day, Rick.
1: He's launched his Smokealicious pie range.
2: Oh,
1: they are amazing.
2: Nice.
1: So tomorrow on the show, if you call through and get on air, you're going to win a pack of pies.
2: So as well as that, it's trying to get on the holiday. We'll have a chat where you're going, blah, blah, blah. And you
1: everyone's
2: going to
1: get
2: everyone,
1: a pack
2: everyone who makes it on air tomorrow gets a pie
1: that's
2: pack.
1: That's it. Pack it, pies yep. for every caller on Pie Day Friday.
2: Smokealicious pies around the Central Coast. You could win a pack of them tomorrow here at Triple M.
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9: Coasties, so southbound delays have eased up on the M1 into Cowan after a multi-car crash, but now the backlog is pushing down from Mount Coringai towards Wurrunga, just a bit of a slow stretch here. Heavy in Pickett's Valley, Scenic Highway northbound through to Charles K Drive, and the new M1 extension has opened for northbound traffic from Black Hill into Raymond Terrace. 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That's the latest traffic on the Central Coast 107.7 Triple M.
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0: weird when you say it like
1: no,
0: that.
1: No, that's in a sultry voice.
0: Is that what you do at home?
1: Sultry. Oh, yeah. Like that. Yeah. Stand back. You don't. Oh, okay. You don't
0: stand
1: do that.
0: Back. All right. Absolutely.
1: Then
0: you'll be standing right back.
1: Straight up the street. Possible showering. Come back, I yell. Some land point, 13 degrees, triple M, Betty and Mess.
0: That's why she's so fit.
1: Oh, yes. Yes.
0: Constantly running up the street to get away from you.
1: Maddie from Copa has texted us this morning. Hello, hey, Maddie.
0: Oh, he goes, Maddie said? Maddie, who we met last night.
1: Yes, right? at the footy tipping party. He goes, yeah. Hey, guys, just want to say a massive thank you for last night.
0: Oh.
1: Was awesome to finally meet you all in person after listening and chatting for so long. Oh. Had a great time at the tipping party. And even though my tips were no good, go the night.
0: Night.
1: Thank you, Maddie.
0: Oh, good on you, buddy.
1: And it was so good. We had our tipping party, wrapped it up for the year last night at Boca Beach Bowl.
0: And what we sort of do, you know, like everyone's there and they're with the person that they've brought along and everyone's sort of, you know, chilling. And we just sort of work around the room.
1: Yeah.
0: We get to meet all these people that listen to our show that we've spoken to on the show throughout the year at some point. And just to hear a bit about their lives, you know, whereabouts on the coast they've come from for the night. It's just so cool. I loved so many of my conversations last night. It was unreal.
1: With Mazzy, producer Joel and myself, it was like speed dating. But we didn't take anyone home. We just chatted. A lot about football. God, we chatted a lot about football.
0: There was a lot of footy chat. And I think my takeaway from this year's footy tipping party is that next year, should we get the green light to do it all again, mandatory footy jersey is going to be the dress code.
1: Prerequisite.
0: There were a couple of jerseys. There are a couple of flags.
1: Yeah.
0: Tim bought his Broncos flags.
1: And Hannah, she was wanting to burn them. I said, can't do that in the club.
0: Yes, because she goes for a different team. And so that was a bit of fun.
1: Yeah.
0: So, it was, I think, mandatory dress code will be the footy jerseys for next year. But look, that's a whole year away.
1: Yeah, and Kian, who's the duty manager of Boca Beach Bolo, thank you, Kian, looked after us all night
0: she
1: and all the staff.
0: She is an
1: absolute
0: gem.
1: Brilliant.
0: What a delightful human.
1: And the thing is, with the tipping party, because we started at the start of the year, each round of the rugby league, round one, worth
0: we started at the start.
1: Worth $200. you don't start at the end, that's stupid.
0: Yeah. Imagine if we started the footy tipping now.
1: In the middle. Wouldn't that be silly? Ridiculous?
0: Oh,
1: give us the tips for round 21.
0: Pack of idiots, we've been doing that. No, we start at the start, clearly.
1: So in round one, and then each round we got you to give us a call, tip who you thought would win, and if it won, we gave you $200. Unfortunately, by the end of round 27...
0: Well, it just jackpotted, didn't
1: just
0: it?
1: Just kept jackpotting.
0: Every single week that it wasn't won, it jackpotted. That meant we had $5,400 to give to somebody who was in the room last night.
1: We put all the names into a little barrel, pulled one of those names out, and the $5,400 winner from Charmhaven...
0: And Tracy has won the money. Tracy, how are you feeling?
2: Oh, I'm feeling really good. Really, really good.
1: Did you think, I mean, when you're coming here tonight, you think, oh, I've got this money in the bag?
2: No way. no, not at all.
0: Yeah, and what are you going to do? Like, it's $5,400. Is there anything you need to spend it on? Anything you want to spend it on?
2: Renovations. I've got half a bathroom at the moment, so I really need to finish the bathroom. So I've got a bathroom.
0: Which half of the bathroom do you have at the moment?
2: Just the toilet and sink.
1: Oh, right. Okay. Oh, geez, it's hard to wash in the toilet, isn't it?
2: It is. It is.
0: It's a tricky shower.
1: How long has the bathroom renovation been going on for?
2: Can I admit... 10 months?
0: Yes.
1: Yeah.
2: Well, it's been like it is for 10 months, so.
1: Yeah.
2: Mm.
1: So that's where it's going to.
2: Absolutely.
1: Well, listen, congratulations. Thank you for listening to Triple M, and thanks for taking part every day. We really appreciate that.
2: Thank you so much. I love Triple M. I've listened to it since my childhood. I'm really stoked. Yeah, thanks, guys.
0: Thanks, Tracy.
2: Thank you.
1: Great winner. Well done, Trace.
0: Great
1: Thanks
0: winner.
1: To everyone who rocked
0: and
1: up to.
0: Everyone who rocked up last night was so lovely. And so thank you, everyone, for taking time on a Wednesday night to come out and hang out with us. It was really fun.
1: Got to get to the news. And then after the news, we are going to Market Street in San Francisco. Why? We'll tell you after.
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4: Coasties, just still a bit of a slow southbound stretch along the M1 down the Big Dipper getting into Warunga. That's a backlog after a multi-car crash earlier in Cowan. Northbound traffic up the motorway towards the Newcastle Hunter region quite steady, and the new M1 extension has opened northbound from Black Hill getting towards Raymond Terrace. We're pretty chock-a-block in Chitaway Bay on Byong Road westbound. Did you know UniSuper is open to all Australians? 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That's the latest traffic on the Central Coast 107.7 Triple M.
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4: Hello, I'm David Dolan. Police are looking for any gang-related links as they investigate yesterday's targeted shooting in Berkeley Vale. They say the 37-year-old victim was known to them as they continue to hunt the shooter, a man in his late teens or early 20s who was wearing a balaclava. Superintendent Chad Gillies says they're still looking for motive.
22: This is a rare occurrence in this particular area, this type of violence, and I'm not prepared at this stage to elaborate whether this is linked to anything else.
4: The RFS is tracking well with burn-offs heading into the bushfire season in New South Wales, completing 20% more than last year. Chris Min says it's a promising sign.
23: We think we're in better shape than we've been last year or the year prior, but no one can be complacent about it, and we rely on volunteers from the Rural Fire Service to do an incredible job.
4: Two burn-offs are planned for this weekend, one just north of Kingcumber, the other near the Kareong Jail. And the Mariners have gone down 3-2 to Vanuatu United in yesterday's friendly, conceding a goal in the first minute of the game.
24: Triple M National News.
25: Hey there, I'm Lauren Howarth. The country's priciest homes are leading the housing downturn. Cotality data shows property values in Sydney and Melbourne's top-end markets are now more than 10% below their peaks. Lower-priced homes are holding up better as buyers continue to target more affordable properties. Police say the alleged penthouse syndicate may have cost Australia's major banks more than $500 million. They've told Nine newspapers the suspected fraud is twice the size first believed. 33 people have already been arrested. Labor wants to create new offences targeting organised crime and retailers selling illegal cigarettes. It's set to introduce the bill today, while the coalition wants a cut to the tobacco tax. And Apple has unveiled its first ever foldable iPhone called Duo. It's about the size of a passport when folded, but looks like a mini iPad when opened. It'll set you back at least $3,500.
26: Good morning, Australia. You're in Cox Country. It's warming up, and so are the deals on Australia's favourite mowers. So see your Cox dealer today.
25: Brad Fittler reckons the Panthers have what it takes to go all the way and win this year's grand final.
27: They're just reliable. You know, people, pretty anxious time of year for a lot of players. Some people love it. Some people hide from it. It looks like Penrith, they just front it. They front up, you know. They're just so good at that.
25: The Mountain Men will face the Roosters in a qualifying final on Sunday arvo. And Peter Volandis is widely expected to make the full-time switch to the NRL from Racing New South Wales.
21: Whatever the weather's doing, wouldn't you rather be in Bali? Be on the beach sooner with direct flights from Newcastle Airport. Now flying 4 days a week to Bali.
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4: A possible shower, otherwise fine today, chasing a top of 18 degrees. Partly cloudy tomorrow and Saturday. Temps back in the mid-20s on Sunday. 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
1: Hopefully this time tomorrow we'll be able to tell you how our TV view... it's going well.
0: It's not going to go very well if you're going to get muddled up like that. Shall we start again? And in three, two, one.
1: Hopefully tomorrow we will be able to tell you how our TV experience went on KTV.
0: We might go one more time.
1: Okay.
0: This on third take. Okay, third take's a challenge.
1: Should I be eating my chicken sandwich?
0: I reckon you should probably finish your chicken sandwich. Let me know when you're done and then I'll give you a 3, 2, 1. Okay, good?
1: I've just swallowed it now.
0: Okay, ready?
1: Okay.
0: And in 3, 2, 1.
1: Hopefully tomorrow we'll be able to talk to you about our... experience on KTVU Channel 2 News in San Francisco.
0: Well, I hope it goes better than that. Because we are going to be on an American television news channel together tomorrow.
1: Oh, I'm getting nervous. Yeah. So we're filming this morning. We're going to be reported on by Bailey O'Carroll. She's asking about the 49ers and LA Rams. We know nothing about NFL.
0: But we've got good banter. So you'll enjoy that.
1: Yeah. We'll let you know. And that's why we speak to Joe Fonzie from that TV station next. Triple M.

0: getting out of Hooters today. Triple M, Patty and Maz. Nice day.
1: What are we doing?
0: Hey?
1: What are we doing?
0: Getting out of Hooters.
1: What?
0: The Hooters there.
1: Oh.
0: Possibly Sharon 18.
1: I won't be getting my Hooters out today.
0: McDonald Jones.
1: Like, I felt like that needed to be a community service announcement.
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2: 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Paddy and Mazzers. What are you talking about?
0: Mazzy, we find Joe Fonzie from KTVU Channel 2 News in San Francisco in Market Street, San Francisco this morning.
1: Joe Fonzie, good morning, sir.
0: G'day, mate.
4: Good morning, you two. How in the heck are you?
0: Not too bad.
1: We've got 49ers fever.
4: To be there with you right now.
1: Joe, we've got 49ers fever.
0: Mate, it is going mad here. Absolutely
1: mad. We are closer to your footy team than you are right now.
4: That is right. And I'm supposed to be there with you guys. What the heck?
0: I know.
4: I don't know how that happened.
1: We couldn't get that over the line.
4: From what I understand, I've been reading the newspaper accounts and listening and getting stuff online. Apparently, because the Rams are getting in, I guess, today, and
0: this
4: the 49ers have been there for a week.
1: Yeah.
4: And it's. I think Australia has really taken to the 49ers and vice versa.
0: Joe, it is just unbelievable because this was an LA. Tomorrow morning, the LA Rams will take on the 49ers in the first ever regular season game in Australia with the NFL. It was supposed to be a LA Rams home game, but it's turning into a 49ers home game because they've been there for the last week, ingraining themselves into the area, and people are loving it, Joe.
1: Aussies are absolutely loving it. It's so it's all over our news every morning at the moment. It's really great.
4: Well, it makes me feel good, too, that it's being the 49ers are being received that way. And, you know, it was kind of a strategic thing on the part of the Rams because, you know, Los Angeles and San Francisco are a good distance away from each other, you know, about 400 miles or so. But because the Rams have not been in L.A. that long, they were in St. Louis before that, and they've moved around. They kind of lost their local following, and 49er fans travel very well. And it was kind of strategic on the part of the Rams to technically play their home game, hopeful that the 49er fans wouldn't take over the stadium like they do in L.A. But it sounds like that's going to happen again to this time. So it kind of backfired on them.
0: Yeah, and the thing is, too, we've got so many people we've spoken to during the week from the Central Coast that have been lucky enough to be part of that 100,000 crowd tomorrow. Qantas, our national airline, have put out today how they did two chartered special flights for the LA Rams and also the 49ers, and they had to provide extra snacks throughout the flight, including cheeseburgers, steak sandwiches with extra steak, and also they had to take on so much food, they stuffed overhead lockers with extra snacks.
1: I want to be on that flight.
0: for both the LA Rams and the 49ers, so it is massive, mate.
4: Well, that kind of sounds like, you know, we just had the World Cup here recently.
1: Yes.
4: And the city of Boston, I guess when the Scottish team showed up there, the Scottish fans drank them out of beer in Boston. They had to order it in from other places, other cities.
1: That's wild.
4: So, it sounds like a similar type thing happening.
1: I just wonder if Qantas were able to get extra leg room for some of those players.
0: Oh, yes.
1: Some of those blokes are big boys.
4: Yeah, I think I would trade the extra hamburger for legroom.
1: Especially on that long flight. Oh, my goodness.
0: Joe, how's it going to go? Because this is the first game for the season. How do you think the 49ers, will they beat the Rams?
4: Well, it is a big deal, obviously. This isn't an exhibition game.
0: Yeah.
4: You know, it's the first game. It's a real deal. This is the first game. It counts in the standings and the whole business. And it's interesting how the two teams have differed their strategy. The 49ers wanted to come and get acclimated to the time zone and all that, and the Rams are just going to come in and play and leave. So that's kind of interesting in the first place. But yeah, absolutely. And if you're listening to the people who supposedly know about these things, the Rams are kind of the presumptive favorite, I should say, to win the Super Bowl this year. But you know, obviously, a lot has to happen between now and then. But they're the preseason pick, kind of the popular pick by everybody because they made some pretty good offseason acquisitions and all that. But you got to play the games. You know, on paper means one thing and playing them is something else.
0: Yeah.
4: But
0: they
4: are definitely the favorite. The Rams are the favorite. But I think it's pretty even given the fact that it's going to feel more like a 49er home game than a Ram home game. And who knows how that's going to work after a 17-hour flight and get off the plane and go play a game.
0: Seems strange what they've done, doesn't it?
1: That is an interesting strategy, but maybe there's some method to the madness.
4: And I think, haven't you two been on KTVU television?
0: Today.
1: Joe, that's today.
0: We're going to speak to Bailey, the sports reporter, today. So, got my hair done. I'm wearing makeup for the second time this week.
4: I was going to say, take care of him. Make sure he has his hair combed and all that kind of
1: stuff. I will. I've got that sorted, Joe. Don't you worry about that.
0: All right.
4: Yeah, Bailey asked me, she goes, can you get in touch with your Australian friends? I'd like to interview them. I said, all right, I have to warn you about Patty, though.
1: Joe, can you just let Bailey know that we know nothing about NFL?
0: Yes. Don't ask too hard questions.
4: I said, go through Mace. She'll keep him in order, okay?
0: But make sure
4: you go through her.
0: Thank you very much for joining us. We will speak to you before the end of the year. And may the 49ers win. We're all rooting for the 49ers against the Rams.
1: We are 49ers fans through and through now.
4: That's great. We have another whole continent rooting for the 49ers.
1: Yes, that's it.
0: Good stuff, Joseph Fonzie, who was in Market Street. Joe Fonzie from KTVU Channel 2 News in San Francisco, Market Street, California.
1: Thanks, Joe.
4: Great talking to you guys. See you soon.
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7: Heavy traffic westbound out of Berkeley Vale along Wyong Road. It kind of halts a bit in Chidaway Bay at Enterprise Drive and fuels again into Tuggerah. Congestion for Erinar Central Coast Highway westbound passing Carlton Road and delays over the bridge along Ocean View Drive south getting into Terrigal. Heading north up the M1, we do have the new extension open for the motorway from Black Hill heading up towards Raymond Terrace. 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That's the latest traffic on the Central Coast, 107.7 Triple M.
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0: Paddy and Maz. This is coming up after 9 o'clock.
1: Triple M's 10K triple play.
0: Woo! Yeah, we love the $10,000 triple play. Mickey D's gonna run that for us.
2: Yeah, it's gonna be a good time. We're just listening out for these three songs. Roll back it to back.
0: Jamie's got a gun. Aerosmith, write that down.
2: So high, correct?
0: Oh, I think we know what that is.
2: That'd be Thriller.
0: Yeah, Michael Jackson Thriller. So Mickey D is going to repeat those three songs in full sometime after 9 o'clock.
2: That's right. Then you call 1-333-53. Tell Mickey D the three songs. He'll put you on the standby list. You could win $10,000. It's a great deal.
0: Yeah, absolutely sensational. Good we've deal. Got to go. Have a good one, Mazzy.
2: Yes, we've got to go for our Global Television Day.
3: TV Day. You guys are so nervous.
0: Oh, I know.
2: No, we are.
0: How's my hair?
2: Yeah, it'll
3: same.
2: Do. It'll do.
0: Did you bring any makeup in?
3: Nah.
2: No. I've got a paper bag in my top drawer.
0: Oh, don't you talk about Mickey like... You come here, Mickey. You terrible to Mickey. He's a good-looking
3: no,
0: man.
3: No, I think she meant you, mate.
2: Oh, definitely meant Paddy.
0: Oh, did you? Yeah, then mine.
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5: Coasties up and down the M1. Traffic's looking good between Sydney and Newcastle. In our northbound direction, we've got that new M1 extension open this morning from Black Hill up towards Raymond Terrace. We are seeing delays southbound Pacific Highway to Wyong Station. Also heavy for the highway in San Remo and congestion to Chitaway Bay West on Wyong Road. 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
15: Hello, I'm David Dolan. Police say it's too early to tell if yesterday's shooting at Berkeley Vale was gang-related, but have confirmed it was a targeted attack. The 37-year-old victim, who is known to police, remains in hospital, recovering from gunshot wounds to his torso and hand, while officers are still hunting the gunman. A fundraising appeal to support the family of a terrible woman killed in Italy has raised over $60,000. Gosford Hospital nurse Chani Knopf died after being hit by a car at a pedestrian crossing while on holiday with friends. And the Premier believes New South Wales is in a good position to tackle the bushfire season after meeting with fire chiefs earlier this week. Chris Minns says the burn-off schedule is tracking well.
16: The Rural Fire Service has been able to complete 20% more backburning and hazard reduction than they did this time last year. They've been really efficient at rolling it out. They've got new command processes that see backburning done at a greater scale.
15: Burn-offs are planned for this weekend at Kincumber and near the Kariong Jail.
14: Triple M National News.
17: Good morning, it's Matthew Layton with you. A 32-year-old boxing coach has been shot dead in a suspected targeted ambush, with police probing organised crime links after the attack in Sydney's southwest. Liberal frontbencher Andrew Hastie has stepped up his attack on Pauline Hanson, calling her weak and unfit to lead the country.
18: I've already taken 5 months of abuse from these people, and this week is about drawing a line under it all. So I'm in the fight whether I like it or not, and I'd much rather take my opponents head on.
17: On the ABC there, it follows her refusal to remove a cartoon labelling him a traitor after Hastie gave evidence in the Ben Robert Smith defamation trial. And hundreds of thousands of homes could be swallowed up or damaged by rising seas this century. The Climate Council warns more than 267,000 properties across Australia are at risk by the year 2100, with the total economic hit reaching $855 billion.
19: It's game on at Hyundai, where you can score great offers on a range of new and demonstrator models.
17: NRL legend Brad Fittler is tipping the Panthers to go all the way this year.
20: I think Penrith look like they're going to win. I think they're just reliable. Pretty anxious time of year for a lot of players. Some people love it, some people hide from it. Looks like Penrith, they just front it, they front up. You know, they're just so good at that.
17: ARL Commission Chairman Peter Volandi says he's 80% decided on whether he'll stay in the NRL top job. And three Sea Eagles football staff are reportedly leaving Manly after the club missed the final.
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15: A possible shower, otherwise fine today, chasing a top of 18 degrees. Partly cloudy tomorrow and Saturday. Temps back in the mid-20s on Sunday. 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
23: Hello, this is Mickey D. Welcome along to the workday. Thank you, Paddy and Maz. Another great show this morning. Are you okay day on this Thursday, September 10? Ask at work today, your work colleagues. Are you okay? It will be appreciated, trust me. 10K triple play. When it comes on this morning, Paddy and Maz just told us those three songs minutes ago. Aerosmith, Janie's Got a Gun, Tal Bachman, She's So High, Michael Jackson, Thriller. They can do it for you. 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Get on the standby list for $10,000 when they play. From Thriller, a different song though. Here's Michael Jackson's Beat It on 107.7 Triple M.

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18 degrees and partly cloudy for the Central Coast today. I got a feeling we got good times and greatest hits. Thank you, Black Eyed Peas. And look, because you've been so well behaved, I can play this for you. The Beatles on Triple M.

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Wham! 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Janie's Got a Gun will be the first one to rock. Aerosmith.

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0: Oh my goodness, Miley Cyrus, Wrecking Ball at 107.7 Triple M. It's good times and greatest hits all around for this Thursday. Oh, Simon, call me now. Up to 10. And this. Earworm. You won't be able to get it out of your head when we play it in full next half an hour. Give it up. On Triple M.
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2: Morisset, Dora Street, a little busy at times in both directions. The M1 clear as you make your way down to Sydney, also the M1 up to Newcastle. Now, Wyong, a steady flow of traffic on the Pacific Highway southbound going past the train station. Also, Tuggera, Wyong Road westbound. And between the entrance and Erina, no problems on the Central Coast Highway north and southbound. 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That's the latest traffic on Central Coast 107.7 Triple M.
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